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1: He was given magical shoes from a hip-hop Motown dude.
2: Is this the Hammer cartoon?
3: Hammerman theme, yes.
2: That is funny.
1: And he couldn't keep up the fight. Right.
2: I got Robert Martin Kelvin Washington.
1: They went out on the road.
2: Certain things on Thursday.
1: Who was worthy of the
2: road. Hey, get it right. Get it
3: right. Go, Rob. Go, Rob.
2: Boy, you too legit to quit. Please, Robert, don't hurt him.
1: Open up the bag. And took out the magical
4: shoes. That was it. I never had a pair of those pants.
2: You ain't had no parachute pants?
4: Parachute pants or whatever. I think, Elijah, did you have a pair of those?
2: That was, I had a pair.
4: No, Elijah.
2: It was either those
4: Kelvin,
2: or the Skids.
4: Kelvin, I knew you had a pair.
2: You remember Skids? Man, I had the whole look.
4: Are you talking about underwear or shoes? What are you talking about?
2: No, pants. Oh, there was some pants called Skids, believe it or not. They
5: rubbed it in their face big time.
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12: I just woke up from a dream. You and I,
11: and evidence in a few minutes why all of us are Caitlin Clark. All of us can completely understand a very specific thing that she did tonight. First game against Angel Reese, Caitlin Clark has a big night. They win, but there is something very specific in this game that all of us can relate to. And it may be a conversation that takes over most of the show after. So we got that coming up in a few minutes. But you brought up Wemby, Monsi, a few minutes ago, and game two and what to expect from him game two. I said in the beginning, I'm not that worried about Wemby, because as long as the Knicks can stop him from being game one of the Western Conference Finals Wemby, everything is fine, right? You're never going to slow him down. Look, the guy's the best player in the league. He's so incredibly talented, but you got to stop him from being that absolute terror that he was game one with the big logo three, both sides of the floor, you know, pissed off, had to watch SGA get the MVP trophy. Like, as long as he's not that Wemby, I'm fine. Other things scare

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0: about running the ball effectively and doing it on, because David Montgomery, that could potentially be a really good addition for them, unfortunately, for the Tennessee Titans twice a year.
1: And then we have the Colts, Rhett, who are just fascinating to me because they change a lot of the weapons for Daniel Jones. Alec Pierce did get paid and is sticking around. But with the trade of Michael Pittman and not drafting a receiver until they took Deion Burks in the seventh round, I still think there's an opening to add at wide receiver for whoever the quarterback is at the beginning of the season. And Daniel Jones signed a 2-year, $88 million deal that is got $60 million guaranteed, $50 million in year one.
0: Yep.
1: After originally receiving the transition tag from the Indianapolis Colts, Nick Westbrook-Ikhine, old friend, is there. Josh Downs is obviously still in the mix, and you have Alec Pierce. How does Alec Pierce respond to being a number one wide receiver? And how does Daniel Jones come off of the Achilles injury? Because that is, I feel like, the injury we see most often make a player look different. Like ACL injuries with today's medicine and surgery, you can come back from that and pretty quickly, maybe not right away for some of the bigger guys, but pretty quickly be yourself. Kirk Cousins is the example of someone who, coming off of an Achilles injury, and I know he's a lot older than Daniel Jones is right now, has not looked like the same.
0: Well,
1: guy.
0: Here's the thing. Danny Dimes over here, air quotes, like, he's got wheels.
1: He does.
0: And so that's going to affect that part of that immediately.
1: Mm-hmm.
0: Because he's made plays, extending plays with his legs. And the Alec Pierce of it all, I mean, listen, people talked about him being a, you know, grocery list top of item for, you know, the Titans in this. Like, we should get Alec Pierce. Well, yeah, that'd be great. But the cost of doing business with that is, you're right, Michael Pittman is gone. And I agree with you. I think maybe their biggest remaining needs right now is, what is the plan at backup quarterback and another wide receiver? And don't forget, and I think you mentioned that a moment ago, Nick Westbrook-Ikhine signed after getting some big money in Miami last year. And we know how reliable he can be. They re-signed Laquon Treadwell, who's bounced around the league quite a bit there. Re-signing Mo Alie-Cox is also a big, I mean, Mo Alie and those tight ends, you know, Mo Alie's done damage to the Titans in previous years.
1: It's always a tight end with the Colts who does damage.
0: What is it with that?
1: Maybe the Jack Doyle curse.
0: But I think it's interesting, as you pointed out, Deion Burks, the wide receiver from Oklahoma, was their last pick nearly at the end of the draft, 254. I really like that pick. I thought he would have been picked a little earlier than that. Deion, if you go look at the film, like, he can make plays. He's got some explosion and short area quickness with him. The other part of it, they needed some stuff on defense, so they take C.J. Allen, the linebacker from Georgia. They take A.J. Halsey, the safety from LSU, and they did some stuff on defense. They, you know, Arden Key is now there. They signed Michael Clemens. They signed Jerry Tillery, Derek Nnadi, and they traded for Colby Wooden. Akeem Davis Gaither signs there. Cam Taylor Britt signs there. Nasir Adderley signs. They did a lot of stuff on defense with this. Jalen Farmer, the guard slash center from Kentucky, at round four, pick 113. Actually, I think he's just a guard, but that's actually something good for them for that offensive line.
1: Mm-hmm.
0: And Seth McGowan, the running back from Kentucky in round seven.
1: He's talented.
0: Very talented and had to work his way back into things with some off-field issues. But I agree with you. What is the deal with backup quarterback? Maybe it's Riley Leonard. Maybe it's Anthony Richardson. I don't know. But another wideout is what that is, because Jonathan Taylor is Jonathan Taylor. They're going to run the ball with him and do it effectively. Because he's a really good player.
1: And contract decisions coming up on him and Quentin Nelson. Some last dance vibes a little bit in Indianapolis to see if they can keep the band together. Because if they don't meet expectations, you might be talking about new general manager at the very least, making a lot of those contract decisions for many of their big stars. And I'm not sure Shane Steichen's 100% healthy at that point either. So
0: you know what?
1: Or safe,
0: it's funny you say that. I know we got to jump to break in a minute, but Is it really weird to you, like it is to me, about Carly Ursay Gordon roaming the sidelines and having a belt pack on and all that stuff and taking notes?
1: I feel like that's going to be a bit weirder as that continues into this year, considering the pressure on everyone involved in Indianapolis. Like the first season for her gathering info and figuring out the lay of the land and understanding what's going on, that's kind of one thing. But then continuing to, while your GM's on the hot seat a little bit, would be a bit different.
0: I think I'm not an over, never will be, don't have that kind of cash. But wouldn't you be better served by just observing from afar? Like, you have people to help you keep you informed of things.
1: And then you can
0: vet, you know, as you need further inquiry.
1: Right.
0: But I just find that strange to me.
1: Yeah.
0: And, you know, for behavior on the sideline, because it's not like super crazy, but I mean, it gets, you know, fired up at times. And I don't know. That just seems odd to me. But her dad was an odd fella.
1: That's true.
0: So that's there true. We are.
1: 615-737-1045, our number. So with those questions in the AFC South, who do we think has done the most to help themselves this offseason in the division? We'll talk about that next.
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12: A better life with Dr. Sanjay Gupta.
13: Did you know that almost half the vegetables and more than three quarters of the fruit that we eat in this country come from just one state, California? Yeah, it's true. And according to a new report by the Environmental Working Group, a health advocacy organization, a lot of this produce is tainted with PFAS, which are sometimes referred to as forever chemicals. Why? Well, the EPA says pesticides keep America's food supply safe, abundant, and affordable. And of course, these chemicals are used in every state, not just California. Now, if you are worried, though, about how much you're consuming, the best thing to do is to buy organic produce, if and when you can. Organic or not, You should rinse all fruits and vegetables under running water. Don't use any soap. And as one epidemiologist told us, use a brush on sturdier items like carrots, potatoes, and cucumbers. I'm Dr. Sanjay Gupta, helping you live a better life.
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3: June Lake, 65 northbound, an accident at June Lake Boulevard. Traffic stop and go from Saturn Parkway. Madison, 65 southbound before Old Hickory Boulevard, reports of a crash. And Murfreesboro, Old Fort Parkway eastbound, an accident at 24. I'm Christy O'Brien.
4: Wrap it up, hour one on Friday mornings. Ramon and Will, Rhett Bryan, Will Bowling, 615-737-1045. So going through the biggest question marks for every team in the AFC South, Jacksonville, how they respond without their quarterback of the defense, Indianapolis with the health of their quarterback on offense, an obvious one there, and then Indy's ability, like Houston, like Jacksonville, all these teams just trying to continue with ground games that are a bit better. Indy's always good at that. But Houston, the big question for them. Rhett, for you, who do you think has helped themselves the most this offseason in the AFC South?
5: I would almost argue Houston, just because of, you know, you pointed out in the last segment about their inability to run the ball effectively. What did you say, 29th in rushing yards per attempt?
4: Yes.
5: And getting David Montgomery in a trade for Juice Scruggs and a fourth-round pick and a seventh-round pick. But anyway, to go with Woody Marks, who had to carry the load quite a bit last year with a banged-up Nick Chubb, I just wonder about that. We're going to know the answer to this, obviously, later with what they've done with a revamped offensive line. And between that and the C.J. Stroud part of it, like, I think that might be my answer to that question would be Houston. You can argue the Tennessee Titans in that a little bit.
4: I think so.
5: You really can because they were very active in free agency. And so you can argue that might be them, and certainly get more wins in the column, we'll be able to answer that question better down the road.
4: What I think is interesting, Red, is just how different this division can look over the next three seasons. We talked about Indy with the amount of expiring contracts that it has and
5: no long-term solution at quarterback.
4: The tenuous nature of Chris Ballard, the general manager. I think Houston is moving forward to a really big call on C.J. Stroud's contract. And we talked about that with DJ Bienema earlier this week as well, that David Mulligetta is his agent. He's not playing on a fifth-year option year. It's put up or shut up time for C.J. Stroud this year in the fourth year of his contract, in the fourth year of his career as the quarterback of the Houston Texans, because Houston doesn't want to put itself in the position Miami did with Tua Tagovailoa. Because if you get more of the same from C.J. Stroud this year, you could make the argument that, well, I mean, Tua, and it was later in his career, it wasn't when he was a rookie like C.J., but if you give $50 million a year, $40 million a year to a quarterback based off of one great season in their rookie contract, and the rest of them kind of meh, you could be handcuffing yourself more than you are helping yourself just out of the ease of, well, it's better than what we can go get, which can be true with these situations, but also what are you setting yourself up for moving forward? And then Jacksonville, I just think James Gladstone has made some really interesting draft selections. And does he continue trying to outsmart the room on who he drafts? Because it felt that way this year, and it's just one season. But again, does he know what he's doing to be able to really sustain some of the success?
5: Very young general manager.
4: Right.
5: It was an outside the box hire.
4: And first place schedules. Like,
5: from that less need tree in Los Angeles. And, you know, now you're talking, there's the two teams that did not go to the NFL scouting combine and didn't, like, oh, okay,
4: crazy.
5: All right, whatever.
4: The point being, Rhett, every team in this division has paid its quarterback. in the next 2-3 seasons once Houston does with CJ Stroud, except the Titans.
5: Yep.
4: And typically, and it doesn't always work this way, obviously, and I'm not trying to be overly confident on the Titans side of this, but I just think it's the reality of it. When you pay your quarterback, typically windows start to close, and when you are still at the beginning of a rookie contract, they are starting to open. And you are hoping that the Titans are ascending as these other teams that have dominated the division over the past few years are starting to at least marginally decline. Houston less so to me because their defense is just
5: You're talking about 30% of your cap.
4: Right.
5: Is what you're talking about with what the market bears.
4: The hope is Houston handcuffs itself money-wise with a CJ Stroud contract that is going to be a little bit inflated because he's right in that middle ground between do you pay him and do you don't.
5: Yeah. No, it's quite the conundrum for Nick Caserio. And, you know, you made moves, and that was a very splashy top of that draft because, you know, they get Will Anderson and him and, you know, trade there and all that stuff. And the Will Anderson part of it's worked out very well by the contract he got extended, you know, big money.
4: Mm-hmm.
5: But, yeah, that's their biggest question mark outside of the offensive line and what they've done with that.
4: For sure.
5: What do they do there?
4: No question.
5: Yeah. I think you're right with his agent. I don't know about a fifth-year option there. Of course, you don't have that because that's already passed.
4: Right.
5: You're supposed to have done that first part of May.
4: They've picked it up. I more so am saying,
5: Yeah.
4: Are you going to play on it?
5: Right.
4: Be interesting.
5: And that, you know, picking that up, that ain't cheap either.
4: No.
5: I mean, that's
4: not at all.
5: That's big stuff.
4: Coming up, ESPN FPI gives the Titans percentage chance of making the playoffs, and everyone's in the AFC South. Plus, there are 8 teams with a projected win total of 10 games or more. 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
14: From
0: Real Estate Traffic Center.
14: June Lake, 65 northbound at June Lake Boulevard. There's an accident. Delays from Saturn Parkway. Madison, 65 southbound before Old Hickory Boulevard. We've got a crash blocking the right lane. And Antioch, Murfreesboro Pike, an accident at Hobson Pike. Emergency crews on the scene. I'm Christy O'Brien.
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16: 7:02, good morning, live from the Circus Sports at the Mint Kentucky Downs Studio. I'm Justin Hawkins. Seth Jarvis scored on the power play 4 minutes into overtime to give the Carolina Hurricanes the 4-3 win over the Vegas Golden Knights in Game 2 of the Stanley Cup Final Thursday night. The series is now tied up at one game apiece. The Hurricanes scored 3 third-period unanswered goals to erase a 2-0 deficit. Game 3 set for Saturday night as the series now shifts to Las Vegas. Texas, their back-to-back Women's College World Series National Champions after they beat Texas Tech Thursday night in Game 2, 4-1. The Longhorns become the 5th program to win consecutive national titles and the first team since Oklahoma back in 2021 to win the Women's College World Series after losing their opening game, which was to Tennessee. Tonight, Game 2 of the NBA Finals in San Antonio as the Knicks, they hold the 1-0 series lead over the Spurs. Tip-off tonight is at 7:30 on ABC. The Spurs are favored by 6.5 points. 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
16: 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Welcome in to Ramon and Will. Still an R and a W this morning. But Rhett Bryan in for Ramon Foster, the executive producer of Titans Radio. Justin Hawkins, our producer. Myself, Will Bowling, on a gorgeous day in Middle Tennessee. You see the big headline last night, Rhett, in CMA Fest weekend. Florida Georgia Line got back together last night.
19: I saw that. CMA Fest. They made a surprise appearance. That's why people flock to this festival every year.
16: That's right.
19: In Nashville, because you just never know who's going to show up. And that was not on the bingo card, as the kids say, right?
16: I know. There was some billboard in Nashville that said FGLLFG and had a website, I think, or something like that. And then they just showed up last night and performed. So
19: LFG.
16: CMA Fest night one, off to a big start.
20: Let's go.
19: Exactly. Mm-hmm. Oh, I knew what it meant. I just sitting here going, okay.
16: Oh, that's what that means. Of course.
19: Ella Langley played last night, too, Ella, right? Fella.
16: I would love to see Ella Langley live. I consider myself something of an Ella fella. She's fantastic.
19: You're getting married next week.
16: That's true.
19: I'm an Ella fella,
16: that's
19: though.
16: That's true. That's exactly here. Right.
20: My wife already accepts it. It's fine. We had this conversation the other day. She said, you're an Ella fella, aren't you? I said, probably.
16: Probably.
19: Here's the thing. She's a beautiful young lady, but man, she's super talented.
16: 100%.
19: Super.
16: Yeah, really
20: just
16: good.
20: Just want to be her so bad. It hurts so bad.
19: It hurts so bad. Yes.
16: So we do always play.
19: She drinks wine by the glass, not by the bottle.
16: Okay, like sorry. Golden era country music when we have Brent Hubbs on the show. Hubbs does sometimes listen to the segment before him. So hello, Brent, if you're already listening this morning.
21: Good morning.
16: I'm tempted to ask him off the top if you were building your perfect CMA Fest stadium lineup of any country artist from any era, who are the 4 artists you would want to put in a lineup of country music?
20: Probably be like people from the 90s.
16: Yeah.
19: I mean, I think George Strait has a place in there somewhere, doesn't he?
16: Garth Brooks would have to be in there because of the entertainer that Garth is.
19: I'd say you're probably right on that one.
16: I would love to see Carrie Underwood live again. I think I saw her in high school 1 year at CMA Fest. Okay. And then the other one for me, and I know he's not there, but I love Morgan Wallen. I love his music so much. He's so good.
19: Well, I mean, he certainly has a place in all of this right now.
16: 100%.
19: I mean, good Lord.
16: No doubt.
20: Luke Combs.
16: Yeah, Luke Combs is a good entertainer, too. Like, I heard that show at Neyland was amazing.
19: Yeah, I'm a big Luke Combs fan. You know, we talked about new Nissan Stadium, and I'm sure there's artists clamoring over, I'm going to be the first to play and all this stuff. But just in thinking about when Morgan Wallen plays there, because he will, right?
17: Mm-hmm.
19: Who joins him on the walkout?
17: That's Carnell a good question. Tate. I mean, it's same probably Cam, right?
20: Cam, Carnell.
17: Cam and Carnell Tate would be a heck of a, hopefully, heck of a 1-2.
19: Yeah, hopefully that's...
17: Or if it's the only show, because, I mean, I don't think he's going back to Neyland anytime soon. That old sheriff come in town, his buddy Peyton Manning.
19: That's what I'm saying. I mean, it could
17: Tony
19: be
17: Vitello
19: a,
17: could come back to
19: who's who.
17: Tony Vitello stays around Nashville all the time. Yeah.
20: Yeah, when he did his walkout a couple years ago, when he did Nissan, he did DeAndre Hopkins.
17: That's right.
20: Yeah.
17: That's right.
20: I can't remember who else there was, but he was the big guy.
17: Nice. Yeah. Love it. That I tell you what is going to be really different at CMA Fest 2027, an indoor CMA Fest at new Nissan Stadium that's not 100 degrees, or also all think about all the weather delays they've had at CMA Fest over the years, and
19: eliminated.
17: All of the please seek shelter with lightning in the area, gone, I think, right? Like, I mean, if you're indoors, you don't
19: have
17: to have a lightning problem. Yeah,
20: you're protected.
17: No. Right.
19: No,
17: right.
19: You're rolling. It's so sunny and 70 in there.
17: Unless there's tornado stuff, but that's a whole different kind of delay. But yeah, no, that's good. I hadn't thought about that, honestly, but CMA Fest at new Nissan Stadium is going to be...
19: Totally different
17: experience. It's going to be a mess, because you could probably even fit more people in there and have, like... Because you won't have to have a massive screen, I imagine, on stage if you wanted to use the Jumbotrons more
19: the ring
17: the corner.
19: Of, the,
17: like,
19: ring of
17: and
19: fire,
17: the ring of fire,
19: too.
17: Right.
19: Yeah, because I think there's 70,000 square feet of LED in that building.
17: That's interesting. That's awesome.
19: And that, listen, that whole event has come a long, long way. Cause
17: sure has.
19: Listen, old head over here, I remember when it was at the fairgrounds where the castle is right now, where the boys play at Geodis Park.
17: Yeah.
19: In all of those buildings. And it was literally just, you know, fans lining up to get an autograph and a picture. And then they had a stage set up in the infield of the racetrack there. And,
17: wow.
19: You know, it was for all the young folks listening out there this morning going, yeah, I'm going this week. What is that? Like, you would think it was very primitive. But that's what it was back then.
17: Because it was just Summerfest, wasn't it?
19: It was called FanFest.
17: FanFest,
19: Fan
17: that's
19: Fair.
17: Right.
19: FanFare is what it was called.
17: Nice. Wow.
19: And so people came from all over, because that's where you can see your favorite country artists. But it was very humble compared to what it is in a production and all of that now.
17: Interesting. Interesting. Yeah, it's changed a lot. There's no doubt about it. And country music's obviously changed a lot in that time as well. ESPN FBI, Rhett Bryan, has percent chances for every team to make the playoffs, win the Super Bowl, win the division. Projected win-loss totals for all 32 teams of the National Football League as well. Titans projected 6.5 and 10.4. 12% chance to make the playoffs, 5.6% chance to win the division. We just got through with questions in the AFC South for teams with the biggest and best rosters, chances to win the division. Houston with the best odds to win the division, but still at only 39.7%. Jags at 34.9%. Colts at 19.9%. Titans at 5.6%, one of the most wide-open divisions in football, according to ESPN entering the season.
19: With what we just covered in hour one, go back, get your Zone podcast. You can find it, because Jayhawk will post it. But that really kind of speaks to what we were talking about. Those percentages, like, I could see that, why they say Houston is what that is, and that depends on C.J. Stroud, that offensive line, running the ball, all of those things. And Jacksonville, same thing. Indy, that has that. All of that sounds exactly like where we think things are right now.
17: Right. What I think is really interesting too, Red, is eight teams have a better than 10-game projected win total, according to ESPN's Football Power Index. Of course, the LA Rams are number one within that.
19: This is reflective of the recent trade of Myles Garrett.
17: Yes, also. It is.
19: It'd probably be pretty high regardless.
17: 15% chance to win the Super Bowl. For the LA Rams, that is unbelievably high. 82% chance to make the playoffs.
19: I have envy. Like, I would, I have a pen. I would co-sign right now for a 15% chance. Come on, man.
17: What are we talking about? I know. Ravens with the second highest. Bills with the highest chance to make the playoffs, considering their strength of schedule and the teams they've got to play. 85% chance to make the postseason.
19: Unless the wheels fall off, they're going to make the playoffs.
17: Right.
19: Josh Allen, they've got a team. There's no question about that.
17: The Detroit Lions are expected to bounce back. Fourth highest projected win total. Sixth easiest strength of schedule in the NFL for Detroit. Seattle, San Francisco, Green Bay. That's seven teams with a better than 10-game projected win total. And then the Cincinnati Bengals expected to bounce back. I was looking at the strength of schedule totals. They have the third easiest strength of schedule in the NFL this year, so that certainly helps. But they are certainly, out of those eight teams, for me, the one that's a little bit of the outlier, just considering how bad that defense was a season ago.
19: And they did things to try to help bolster that and improve that. So that remains to be seen. But when we did a division preview because of the teams the Titans are playing this year in that division in the NFC North, I can understand why that's a thing, because that division, I think, is somewhat up for grabs. We don't know what's going to happen in Pittsburgh. I mean, 41-year-old quarterback who has already said this is it, it's over. Mike McCarthy, new perspective, offensive mind, all of those things. And Baltimore has got to get out of their own way. Like, they got all the tools to be right in the middle of all of it. But I can understand why you're surprised. That one doesn't surprise me quite as much. But if you were looking, you know, if you just told the average person, hey, here's how many of these have a chance. And I'm like, but there's one you're going to not really jump in with both feet.
17: Right.
19: And yeah, out of those others, you're like, yep, I can see that. Yep, sure. I can see that. Yes, I can see them going. But listen, the thing with them is continuing to protect Joe Burrow in that. And it's as silly as and as simple as that is. That's really what that is. But the defense had their woes, definitely, last year.
17: New England projected to go 9-8 in ESPN's Football Power Index, a 61% chance to make the playoffs after winning the AFC a year ago. And then the really interesting one for the team that has the hardest strength of schedule in football, the Chicago Bears, have a less than 50% chance to make the postseason at 46.5%.
19: Wow.
17: Interesting, to say the least. So it's kind of where you start to put the strength of schedule.
19: What about New England 9-8? That's falling off the world compared to last year.
17: Both those teams projected to go 9-8, according to the Football Power Index, which is not the end all be all, but it is an interesting tool to use this time of year.
19: Let's go back to our original conversation about the AFC South, and in particular the Houston Texans. C.J. Stroud, ball security, and we don't know how much of that is him and how much of that is offensive line, and that's now been remade. But people forget, in those two playoff games, he had five interceptions. And then there's been fumbling issues. Well, the same would apply for the New England Patriots and Drake May. Like, Drake May and them making it to the Super Bowl, I think, was in large part, not trying to discredit, but in large part to Bo Nix breaking an ankle and not being, like, I think Denver could have very easily been that AFC team in the Super Bowl.
17: No question.
19: Drake May, and I went on y'all's show and said it. I was like, Drake May has to play the cleanest, best game of his life for them to have a chance to win the Super Bowl, because he was having ball security issues of his own. Knowing that, they had a rookie left tackle and a rookie left guard. Like, there was offensive line things there. So what does that look like for him now in year three? What does that look like for now two rooks who now have played the majority of a season and deep into the playoffs? But that's interesting. They have them projected to go 9-8, because in that division, honestly, it's them and Buffalo.
17: It is.
19: Like, I don't know what's going to happen in Miami with Malik Willis and company, and
17: or New York.
19: New, yeah.
17: Right. Right. Be interesting.
19: Wow.
17: Getting closer. Coming up, Brent Hubbs of AllQuest joins us as football time in Tennessee gets closer as well. What kind of timetable is there for finality regarding Chaz Coleman and the latest, of course, on the Tennessee quarterback battle, with Brent Hubbs of AllQuest coming up after this?
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7: A better life with Dr. Sanjay Gupta.
25: Slowly but surely, AI is seeping its way into every corner of our lives. One area perhaps I didn't expect is diet advice. A new study out of Turkey found that chatbots are recommending to teen boys and girls that they restrict their daily calories to dangerously low levels and eat a balance of nutrients that are kind of out of whack. Remember, teenagers are growing, one pediatrician told us. If they aren't getting enough nutrition, it can really stunt their growth on a number of levels. And in extreme cases, it can lead to significant health consequences. Large language models, LLMs, they are designed to agree with you. So if you're looking to lose weight, they're going to push you pretty hard in that direction. They also sometimes don't know how to tell the difference between good information and bad information. And you know who does? Your doctor. I'm Dr. Sanjay Gupta, helping you live a better life.
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0: Real Estate Traffic Center.
14: June Lake, 65 northbound at June Lake Boulevard. Accident moved to the shoulder. Madison, 65 southbound before Old Hickory Boulevard. There's an accident in the right lane. Antioch, Murfreesboro Pike, a crash at Hobson Pike and Smyrna, 24 westbound. Reports of an accident past Almaville Road. I'm Christy O'Brien.

0: Zone, hour number two. Hope you're having a great start to your Friday. Rhett Bryan in for Ramon Foster. Myself, Will Bowling, pleased to be joined by our good friend, Brent Hubbs of VolQuest, for his weekly visit. Brent, earlier this week, Ramon Foster said this would be his karaoke song for a Zone karaoke night we have coming up. Could you see Ramon Foster singing Randy Travis?
1: No, I can't.
2: In a word, no.
3: I'm also not sure he can remember all the words for a Randy Travis song for karaoke either.
0: That's a great point.
2: He channels his inner, his alter ego, Hubsy. He goes to Raymond Foster.

0: mind at the top of your head?
1: Well, is that not happening with Alan Jackson's last show coming up?
0: That's true.
1: Not the dream scenario right
0: Honestly.
1: There? Don't you have King George? Don't you have Alan sitting up there playing,
0: yep.
1: among others?
0: Yep.
1: I mean, I would put that concert up with anybody's, regardless of CMA Fest or any of those things. But that would be at the top of the list. Would be an Alan Jackson show. And I've seen George Strait concert. He's fantastic. So I would probably start there. Throw in some of the newer country people, little Cody Johnson to go with it. Some Zach Top.
2: Mm-hmm.
1: You know, you could always bring some Alabama out.
2: How about this, Brent? How about a little outlaw country if we could make it happen and a reunion of the Highwaymen?
1: Oh, see now, okay.
2: So you're talking Waylon Willie, Chris Christopherson, and Johnny Cash.
1: I'm all good. I'm on. What time's the show? Well, that crew might not start early.
2: Take my money.
1: It might be midnight before they hit the stage, you know?
2: Yes.
1: That would be fun. We throw a little George Jones in with them.
2: Of course. Gotta have the possum.
0: I like it. Absolutely. It's a good lineup. A lot of folks.
1: Somewhere Ramon Foster's going to have no idea what people are talking about.
0: Ramon is saying, who in the world? And then a lot of heads are still nodding around Middle Tennessee right now. Absolutely. Brent Hubbs with us of AllQuest for his weekly visit. Brent, it feels like probably soon we won't have to ask about Chas Coleman anymore, but for the time being, until there is some sort of finality, is there some kind of timeline for a final word on Chas Coleman and his status with Tennessee football as things currently stand?
1: No, I don't think there's a timeline at this point. I mean, I don't think anybody's sitting there going, well, there's a chance he could be back. You know, it just doesn't feel anything like that. But I also don't know that there's a timeline for getting, you know, final closure on things. I mean, it could happen later this afternoon, I guess. But, I mean, I don't have anybody telling me, okay, you know, next week or next Tuesday or anything like that, but there's also no one going, yeah, there's a chance he could be back. He's not doing anything with his teammates. He's not been a participant in anything. This is just a matter of, you know, crossing all your T's, dotting your I's, and all those types of things is what it feels like at this point, because, you know, he's been in town, but he hasn't done anything. And I think that's important to note, because I know a lot of fans are trying to compare this to the Boo Carter situation and all that stuff. This is not an issue where it's a problem with the teammates, because he just hasn't been around, period. And so he doesn't have great rapport and great relationships with teammates in the locker room. And he doesn't really have anybody advocating for him like Boo Carter did. Not everybody did for Boo Carter, but there were some who were advocating and trying to help Boo Carter. He just doesn't have that rapport with anybody. Chas doesn't. And that changes the dynamics for the impact of it this summer. It has no impact on this current team.
0: Brent, when you look at on the football field in that edge rusher position, who is now counted on to step up if and when Chas Coleman is no longer a part of that rotation?
1: Well, Jordan Norman has to play immediately. I mean, Jordan Norman has to be a real factor. And then I think it's interesting to see schematically what Jim Knowles is going to do. You know, does he play a big defensive end lineup? I think you'll see some of that. Can Kedrick Golson Jr., the freshman, whose father played for Rodney Garner, who exceeded expectations in the spring, you know, he's going to have to help some in there. And then you'll see from there, you know. Then the other part is, you know, is there some schematic stuff with linebackers that you use to generate an edge rush and that type of thing? I think there'll be some creativity from Jim Knowles. I think there'll be some different looking lineups than people maybe originally thought from Jim Knowles. You know, Jim Knowles makes a lot of money to figure that out, and he's skinned the cat a lot of different ways in his career. Now he just has to get creative with what he has to work with, and some young guys have to develop quickly.
2: Brent Hubbs with us here on Ramon and Will this morning. Brent, some national headlines this week about the Vols quarterback battle. Has anything really changed over the last few weeks in that competition for Faison to put himself in any kind of lead over George McIntyre?
1: No, it hasn't. And I don't have any issue with what's been written nationally by anybody. I get it. You know, we're at the 1st of June and everybody's looking for headlines and, you know, nobody's making stuff up, but it's a rehash. I mean, Faison Brandon did really good, some really good things in the spring. George did good.

0: things in the spring. Both of them did some poor things in the spring. And now both of them are in a competition that will be decided after the second scrimmage in August. It won't be decided before then, regardless of what speculation is out there in terms of who's in the lead and all that stuff. Josh Heupel's never named a quarterback in a true quarterback competition, an offseason competition. He's never named a starter before the second scrimmage of the preseason. He'll name his starter after the second scrimmage of the preseason, just like he did a year ago with Joey Aguilar, just like he did with Joe Milton and Hendon Hooker his first year at Tennessee. So we'll just sit back and watch and see. Both those guys are competing. I think Faison's focus has been really good for a young player, which is not surprising given his personality and the fact that he believes he can win the job. Your approach changes when you think you're going to get a job, regardless of what it is. If you think you got no shot at it, you probably don't focus on it as much as you need to. That doesn't mean George has done bad things. George has done well, too. Both those guys are working out, and both those guys are going to compete all summer long.
1: All right, Brent, with that answer in mind and that thought in mind, where does Josh Heupel and this staff want to see growth in George McIntyre from right now through August?
0: I think making plays. I think getting the ball out of his hand, good decision. I don't know that George can go win it this summer. I think for George, it's more about what he does in 11-on-11 situations and scrimmage situations. Remember, he doesn't have a lot of snaps under his belt. He knows the offense well. It's going out and executing it in those situations. So I think for George, the biggest key is the scrimmages. I think for Faison, the biggest thing right now is continuing to grasp the offense and trying to mentally catch up to a guy who's been in the system for a year. So I think Faison probably has a chance maybe to help himself more this summer because he's had further to go from the mental side of things. And then I think it's about who makes the most plays when you get into scrimmage settings to give you the best chance to win.
2: Brent Hubbs of AllQuest with us for his weekly visit here on Ramon and Will. Brent, what has the last week looked like for the team as they get back on campus, they get back from their short break and get back to work?
0: Well, I mean, some of them worked out a week ago Monday on a holiday, on Memorial Day. It was right back to work with Derek Owens. It's interesting that he told the players when they left, you need to get away, you need to rest your body and get some recovery. You don't have to work out every day. You don't have to go, running down the beach 10 miles or do anything crazy like that to stay in shape. Be smart what you're doing while you're gone, 10 days to 2 weeks, and then come back ready to go. And so, it's in the grind. It varies for different people. If Jordan Norman's going to play more of a rush in, there's some weight management probably for him. There's Ethan Utley, it's weight management in a different way because he's got to continue to add weight and strength. Then you're trying to get guys faster, particularly on the perimeter and at defensive back and linebacker. So the one interesting thing about this strength staff is they really tailor make things to individual positions and individual players based on what they need. Mm-hmm. So it's just a grind right now. I think the biggest challenge for the all season is Josh Heupel and Derek Owens managing together because the NCAA put the rule in where you could do the walkthroughs. It's versus air. You can have a football out there and you can run routes and throw routes in 11-on-11 situations, and it's for install purposes. Well, those turn into practices. I mean, you can run somebody to death out there if you're not careful. So I think you have to manage those two have to work in close harmony, Josh Heupel and Derek Owens, that, hey, today's an install day, but you can't go more than X number of minutes and guys can't run more than, X number of miles or they can't max out at this speed because tomorrow morning is a heavy speed day for us and I don't need any tender hamstrings. We can't take those chances there. So there's some harmony that those two are going to have to work into and they will with no problem. But, Derek Owens is a push. Josh Heupel is a push. They have to be pushing together to make sure one's not putting the other in a bad spot, so to speak.
2: Brent, with David Gabriel Georges headed to town and obviously the very high-profile recruitment of one of the best running back prospects this state has seen, where does Tennessee stand at this point with predictions coming in on the Ohio

0: Ohio State side, I know you guys have been consistent that no decision's been made, and Tennessee is right in the thick of this with Ohio State. Has anything changed this week coming off his visit to Columbus as he gets to town and Tennessee looks to battle with one of the most challenging teams to battle with in any recruiting battle?
1: No, I don't know that anything's, you know, changed other than obviously he's been on the high of the Ohio State visit. And now you get him on your campus and you get family members here with him. And now you put your best foot forward with him and try to change that, you know, trying to get him off the high, so to speak, of being in Columbus. I mean, Ohio State, they do a great job with their visits. They do a great job recruiting. Tennessee's obviously put their best foot forward for a long time in his recruitment, and they'll have to have a great weekend with him this weekend. We all know the NIL factor will be there. That's a thing. He'll also be looking at opportunities and fit. He's got a bunch of friends on this roster. His family's from Canada. You know, it's easier to get to Columbus, Ohio, I guess, than it is to Knoxville, Tennessee from Canada. You know, so there are different variables there that you will have to, you know, kind of work through and deal with. And, you know, at the end of the day, I think it's going to come down to Ohio State and Tennessee. He's scheduled to visit Georgia. Georgia's already got a top flight running back. I don't even know if he'll take that visit. I don't know where Georgia is in terms of if they're even going to play in that ballpark with him, based on the commitment they already have at running back. And then, you know, Ole Miss is swinging there, but it's felt like it's Tennessee, Ohio State for a long time. And Buckeyes, you know, played all their cards last weekend. Tennessee will get to play their cards this weekend.
0: Brent, I'm obviously not going to overreact to recruiting rankings in June. Really, you can't even now in November with how much things can change, obviously, in the transfer portal and all these things. But where Tennessee is right now and 33rd in the rivals rankings right now and this recruiting class, just how important is this month and this stretch of the summer to play catch up a little bit with a lot of really big names on the board and some really big boy recruitments, as you guys say at VolQuest, that Tennessee's in the thick of right now?
1: Well, I think there's seven top 100 players set to visit Tennessee the next couple of weeks. So you can certainly change the ranking narrative with some success. And obviously Tennessee's got to land some key guys and have to finish some things out. Here's the other interesting thing about college football that I think is developing, and this is my own personal opinion, and Lord knows I don't know what I'm talking about half the time, but here's one thing that kind of jumps out to me. Let's say you feel like your team for next year is going to be really good. You have a lot of parts coming back. You're going to spend a lot of money in roster retention because you look up and you don't lose a defensive lineman other than Hobbs. You think you got a chance to bring back three or four starters on the offensive line. You certainly believe you're going to find a quarterback this season who's going to be much better for you in 27. The question then becomes, is that a window to win, and do you focus more on the portal, much like in the NFL, right? We've seen this with we're watching this with the Los Angeles Rams right now, right? Did they not make a trade for a win-now moment? You know, and I think that's what the Rams have sort of always done, particularly with Matthew Stafford. I know they drafted a quarterback for the future, but they've kind of looked at it and said, hey, we've got a window to win it right now. Let's go make a play, whether it was trade for Stafford or whatever. Does the college world sort of move into that, where maybe it because it's so hard to do what Nick Saban did for years, which was stockpile talent, and you look up in his second team defense, we're all going to be first and second day draft picks, or, you know, day three draft picks, even though they weren't starting. You know, in the world of NIL, is that even realistic anymore? And if not, do you sort of play for the year that you have coming up in terms of how much you spend in the portal versus how much you spend in the high school recruiting ranks and how heavy you go with high school recruiting? You're never going to stop recruiting high school players because you have to develop. The same way you draft in the NFL draft beyond the first round. You're not just always about the first round. But when your window feels more open one particular year or a couple of particular years, do you manage your roster a little bit different? I think that's going to be something to watch moving forward in college football, unless we get some real parameters in place, which I'm not sure we're ever going to get there with that.
0: I'm with you. That's really interesting and a great point. on that. It, to that point, Brent, just real quick, too, on the whole Protect College Sports Act thing. I mean, it does this thing have... We could have spent the whole segment just on this too, I know. But what was kind of your reaction seeing a lot of that and seeing Nick Saban going up there and he's talking about, you know, being against bidding wars, but like him as a coach, his agent created bidding wars for him as a coach a lot. And then you got a Notre Dame AD saying, well, I'm against a Super League, but here's what a sample schedule would look like. And television executives everywhere are probably salivating. Like, it sounds great to us. Like, is there any substance to any of this that's really going to facilitate real change? Or is this still just kind of talking head season in terms of the congressional stuff for you?
1: It feels a little bit to me like it's draft one. It's the first draft. And the question is, where are the concessions going to be made? And then when does somebody step in and say, is anybody going to ask the players?
0: Right.
1: Is anybody going to take a poll from them? Because unless you're going collective bargaining, which Donnie Plowman and Danny White have been talking about forever, and you're going to form some kind of union, you know, in a collective bargaining agreement, does the government, I don't want to get political here, but does the government have the right to tell Will Bowling how much money he can make? I mean, does he have a right to tell Rhett Bryan how much money he can make? Because, I mean, that's the challenging part there. Right. And that was, and I get what Nick Saban was saying, but you're exactly right. I mean, everybody, there's a bunch of people making $10 million plus because of Nick Saban.
0: Right.
1: I mean, I don't remember him coming back going, hey, for the greater good of college game, I'll take four. I'm good at four, guys. That's enough for me. You know, I mean, no. I mean, you go make as much money as you can make. The problem with, and where Nick Saban's right, is it's escalated so fast and it's so out of control that the question is, can you put parameters in financially on it and keep it from busting, or does it have to bust? I mean, I think the bigger thing to manage college football better, Is there any way you can get changes to the number of times you can transfer? And that's a hard one to win in court, because I can go to as many schools as I want to. Why can't a student athlete? Now, I think the biggest issue going on that's created the NIL cost is a guy can move every year. And right. It's the only sport in the country that a guy can move every year. And so if you could ever slow down the transfer rate, it would help manage the money, because somebody's not leveraging you every year. You know, I mean, we have guys leveraging you from December to January the 20th. You know, you get a new deal on December 10th and January 18th, they call you and say, hey, classes start Tuesday, but this other school, you know, I know I've been in the portal, or the deadline for the portal's tomorrow. This school just called me. I know I signed a new deal 3 weeks ago, but I'm thinking about going in the portal. That's where you have to try to get control. Yeah. I just don't know legally how you do that. I'm not smart enough to know that.
0: I'm right there with you. Great question. I don't think anybody is at this point, considering all the conflicts of interest we have of the people up there on Washington talking about it too. Brent Hubbs of VolQuest with us here for his weekly visit. Always excellent stuff in the war room at VolQuest.com. Always a great time to become a VolQuest subscriber. Brent, we'll do it again next week. Thank you, sir.
1: All right. Thanks, guys. Have a great weekend.
2: You too. Sir.
0: Brent Hubbs with us, presented by Ascend Federal Credit Union, your financial partner for every stage of life. Brent, very smart, and is for me excellent at figuring out all of those questions that we have in college portrait.
2: I don't know how he does.
0: There are hundreds of them.
2: I don't know how he does all of what he. I mean, well, I do. It's 3+ decades of doing excellent work covering college football as it pertains to the Tennessee Volunteers. But all the moving parts now, whoo. I'm glad we just do NFL stuff in my world.
0: It's crazy.
2: Because that's crazy. Enough to keep up with as it is. But, man, there's curveballs everywhere in college football now.
0: I've talked to you a little bit, Rhett, about David Gabriel Georges, the Baylor running back who is on campus this weekend.
2: Yeah, hello.
0: He is the closest thing to Derrick Henry that there has been, for me, in my opinion, at the running back position.
2: Yeah, he's a big kid like that, right?
0: Since Derrick Henry out of Yulee High School. I was at the state championship game he played in Chattanooga back in December at field level. He looks like Derrick Henry.
2: Man playing with boys.
0: He is. And he wasn't even totally playing healthy against in that boys. Game. And the Brentwood Academy defense did a good job slowing him down as much as they could. And Bama commit Kenny Simon at linebacker was a big part of that. But, oh my goodness. That is a major, major, major recruiting battle between Tennessee and Ohio State. Curious to hear what happens after Tennessee has him on campus. Volquez guys have been consistent. This thing is far from over between Tennessee and Ohio State. So we'll see. We will see.
2: Yes, we will.
0: Coming up, some NFL headlines for you. Ben Johnson with an interesting quote that I think is relevant for the Titans on something in NFL practices that is fool's gold this time of year that we'll talk about coming up next.
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10: At the Eastern Split, 24 westbound at 40, exit 52, we've got an accident. Madison, 65 southbound before Old Hickory Boulevard, there's a crash blocking the right lane. At Antioch, Old Hickory Boulevard, an accident at Burkett Road. No problems on 40 or 440. I'm Christy O'Brien.
11: Time of year in the NFL, the Tennessee Titans are not the only ones who are trying to figure out some sort of solution.
12: A little bitty dog and a little bitty.
13: Sorry, I'm just derailing.
11: And a little bitty difference on the offensive line for the Titans compared to a lot of other teams. Ben Johnson this week, Rhett Bryan.
13: Yes.
11: Saying, evaluating offensive line this time of year is fool's gold. Was asked about how his linemen are playing in non-contact spring practices. And, of course, Robert Saleh and Brian Daboll have been asked similar questions about this. He said, there's no way to evaluate it. Says, we'll know everything when the pads come on. Right now, to evaluate offensive line and defensive line play is fool's gold. You always fall in love with some guys in the springtime, and that always changes. He did say when he's in the meeting room, he's impressed with how well his players are picking up what the coaches are teaching. But, Rhett, that's essentially the same sort of thing the Titans are trying to do right now. Who is absorbing things on film, taking that to the individual periods, to the workouts? Who's reshaping themselves this time of year? There's not a ton we can learn for the time being for a new look Titans offensive line. Ben Johnson saying the same thing in Chicago.
12: Well, let's back it up a second, too, because I feel like that's applicable for anybody, regardless of position. Like, you don't know anything till you get the pads on. Yeah, you got some ideas about stuff. But in the trench play, offense, defense, yeah. Like, let's not jump to conclusions.
11: It does feel a little bit, and I think it was Robert Saleh who said this before the first open OTA practice to the media. It feels a little bit like you're watching 7-on-7 this time of year. And high school teams are doing that. Obviously, college teams. And we just talked with Brent about the kind of walkthroughs that they can do. But you're playing 7-on-7 with big guys standing in front of you at times in a lot of those 11-on-11 periods this time of year.
12: That's right. And until they get the pads on, absolutely. But I, you know, you said something a minute ago, and that reminded me about, there's a really good cut from Cedric Gray's availability last week. Talking about fast and violent. That's been the mantra.
11: Yeah.
12: And how they approach everything with fast and violent. Not just what they do on the field, on practice, but how you approach your wellness, your regimen and workout, whatever. Like your meat, like there's, it's applicable to everything.
11: It's the old adage, how you do something is how you do everything.
12: Correct.
11: Remember, coaches telling you that in high school, like you forget to do your homework, you skip something in school. What are you going to skip out here?
12: And look,
11: I'm sorry.
12: Just like what Ben Johnson talking about that is correct. With just fool's gold and, you know, getting too excited. And listen, I know that it's OTAs and it's not even training camp yet, but everybody putting out these videos of Cornell Tate, and it's like he's going to do this and he's going to do that. It's like, listen,
11: right.
12: Easy. Like it, no pads against air in a lot of cases. And of course there's, you know, one-on-one drills that you'll see some stuff. I think Carnell's going to be fine.
11: Right.
12: But I don't think we know exactly Like, let's not put him in Canton yet.
11: For sure.
12: Let's not say he's got a 1,000-yard receiving season. I sure want those things because that means things have been going well.
11: Right.
12: But we don't know.
11: For sure.
12: We can look at, and a lot of it's just getting clicks on
11: it is.
12: Things.
11: It is.
12: You know, trying to feed, as I call, feed the beast, because everybody wants to know something about their football team. And I mean, think about it. Everybody's just itching to get to the next season. And at this point, you're like, man, the Super Bowl and all that was a long time ago.
11: Sure
12: can
11: was.
12: We get this going?
11: Well, the other interesting storyline across a lot of camps, including in Denver, is the health of quarterbacks coming off of major injuries. As Broncos quarterback Bo Nix was not taking part in Thursday's OTA practice, but Sean Payton says that will change before the end of the offseason program. Saying early in May there was a good chance Bo Nix would participate in June. Said that he has made progress from the fractured ankle that he suffered in January. Says we will see him in that role here. You don't see the pre-practice, but he's been throwing. The stretch with media access for 3 straight days is in Denver's mandatory minicamp that starts June 16th. The chance that Bo Nix could already be back on the field. That feels like a trend right now, Rhett, across the entire league between Daniel Jones at Indy, who's starting to do some light stuff. Patrick Mahomes, who's on the field doing some stuff, and obviously then Bo Nix. And again, a sign that you got to take everything with a grain of salt this time of year, because those guys in padded practices and especially in full contact game settings wouldn't be close to being ready for that at this point, but are at least starting the process again.
12: Well, in the Bo Nix part of this, and if I'm not mistaken, I think he had 2 surgeries to clean up that broken ankle.
11: I believe you're right.
12: So that's part of the timeline in what you're leading to with this story. But I do find it interesting that he's already to the point where they're going to maybe work him in some mini camps. But listen, he needs some reps.
11: Yeah.
12: He needs that. I got to looking at his numbers year over year. 25 touchdowns, 11 interceptions. That was down from his rookie year.
11: Mm-hmm.
12: And his completion percentage was down, 63.4% from 66.3%. Now, that's also taken into consideration there was a lot of scheme-friendly things to get him involved in that offense in his rookie year.
11: Right.
12: And this was more of on his own or of his own acquired and applied knowledge.
11: For sure.
12: Sacked 22 times, which is good. Like, it's, you know.
11: Great.
12: When we're looking at Cam Ward getting sacked 55 times last year, it's like, yeah, I'd take that in a minute.
11: Right.
12: But you look at, in that divisional round against Buffalo, which it was a shootout. I think it was 33-30 was the final score.
11: Mm-hmm.
12: He was 26 of 46. So the, you know, percentages there are not great. That's basically 50% in that. But 279, 3 touchdowns, 1 INT. So that was the difference right there. And I think that's where they separated the score in the second half of that. But I think he broke that ankle on the last or next to last play of that ball game. And
11: yes.
12: Then Jarrett Stidham had to come in the AFC Championship game. And they lost by 10-7 in the AFC Championship game, where they'd been putting up points and doing things prior to that.
11: Right. Right.
12: But yeah, I think, listen, I like Bo Nix, in particular in that system with Sean Payton and the things they've put around him to help him succeed.
11: Well, that is a perfect transition because we could play the what-if game on if Bo Nix had been healthy for the AFC Championship game, and that impacts the Super Bowl and the AFC title. Coming up, wide open for your thoughts, 615-737-1045. What is your biggest what-if in Tennessee Titans history? We'll do that with Rhett Bryant of Titans Radio coming up next.
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25: A Better Life with Dr. Sanjay Gupta.
26: Eating a healthy diet is not only good for you physically, it can also keep your brain sharp as you age. According to a new study out of China, people who most closely followed the MIND diet slowed aging in key structures inside their brains by more than 2 years. The MIND diet is a combination of the Mediterranean diet, which we talk a lot about, and the DASH diet, which stands for Dietary Approaches to Stop Hypertension. All three of these diets are similar. But the MIND diet puts more of an emphasis on berries, beans, leafy green vegetables, fish, poultry, whole grains, olive oil, and nuts. You're not going to eat foods with a lot of saturated fat. We're talking cheese, butter, red meat, or anything fried. You really don't have to eat like this 100% of the time. That's the key. Just do the best that you can. I'm Dr. Sanjay Gupta, helping you live a better life.
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0: State Traffic Center.
3: At the Eastern Split, 24 westbound at 40, exit 52, we've got an accident. Madison, 65 southbound before Old Hickory Boulevard, there's a crash blocking the right lane. At Antioch, Old Hickory Boulevard, an accident at Burkett Road. No problems on 40 or 440. I'm Christy O'Brien.
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4: Good morning, live from the Circus Sports at the Mint Kentucky Downs Studio. I'm Justin Hawkins. Seth Jarvis scored on the power play 40 minutes into overtime to give the Hurricanes the 4-3 win over the Vegas Golden Knights in Game 2 of the Stanley Cup Final and tie the series up at one game apiece. The Hurricanes scored three third-period goals and erased a 2-0 deficit. Game 3 is set for Saturday night as the series now shifts to Vegas. Texas, their back-to-back Women's College World Series national champions after beating Texas Tech Thursday night in Game 2, 4-1. The Longhorns become the fifth program to win consecutive national titles and the first team since Oklahoma did it in 2021 to win the Women's College World Series after losing their opening game, which was to Tennessee. Tonight, Game 2 of the NBA Finals in San Antonio as the Knicks hold the 1-0 series lead over the Spurs. Tip-off tonight is at 7:30 on ABC. The Spurs are favored by 6.5 points. 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
4: Away we go into the second half of your Friday morning, and we are ready for your reaction on a big topic on what ifs. It's the perfect time of year to take a look at some Titans history, and what better person to do that with than the executive producer of Titans Radio, Rhett Bryan, who is in for Ramon Foster this morning. The old broadcast term would go, he's on assignment this morning. He'll be back with us next week. I've never understood that. Why is he on assignment? He's just out today.
7: It's just a way of saying that he's on a very important assignment.
4: It's just always like, it sounds like we're CIA agents. Like, oh, he's on assignment right now.
7: That's really a news thing,
4: yeah,
7: as much as anything, too.
4: Anyway, but I always thought that was funny. Ramon will be back with us Monday.
7: Yes, he will.
4: We will not all, the three of us, between Justin, myself, and Ramon, all be here for a full week. For a while, because I'm a week out from the wedding, of course, and then we're off to a tropical location, and then Ramon will take some time when I get back, and then obviously you've got a very big month as well, Justin, and y'all are having a baby.
10: Yeah, we are very excited, but it's very possible that we have that week when you get back.
4: Uh-huh.
10: He is tracking a little bit late right now.
4: Okay.
10: So it could be
7: a lot of first babies are.
10: Yeah, he's just growing a little bit slow, which is not a bad thing. He's just growing like a week late tracking. Sure. So she may be like to full term whenever he's born. She may be like 41 weeks pregnant.
4: Okay.
7: How's bragging camp going?
10: Is that bragging? You go ask the pregnant one.
7: No.
10: She is not.
7: Let me say this.
10: Get him out.
7: I co-sign on the brag.
10: Yeah, right.
7: That's something I'd subscribe to. Y'all have big life events.
10: Yeah.
7: In the next few weeks.
10: We are excited.
7: I'm good.
4: June 2026 is a big one.
7: Hey.
4: For sure.
10: So, unless it's July.
4: Yeah, that's right. Our question to you, the audience, wide open for your reaction on this. What is your what if in Titans history? We'll even do something in NFL history through this as well. What is the one moment in Titans history that if you could change it, you would go back and just even for the sake of knowing what it would look like, you would go back and change? Rhett, you have lived through every Titans game and been there for every Titans game and been up in the broadcast booth. Where does your mind go first on the biggest what-ifs in Titans history?
7: Well, in notes I made in prep, and I much give credit in the chat for the same aligned thought, and I'm so glad. So Duck Falling had it. At Alonzo Baxter had it. And another fellow right under him. And this is one of those is a 2000 divisional playoff game. And that one is one in and of itself. But the one that Adalonzo Baxter mentioned is the 2008 divisional playoff game, which was January 10th, 2009, against the Baltimore Ravens. Now, this is the Tennessee Titans, who have climbed out of a serious rebuild because of the jettison of talent and salary cap stuff from Steve McNair and Derek Mason and Eddie George and all of that stuff. And they went through some rough, they went 13-3 that year, started 10-0 that year. And God rest his soul, Dave McGinnis, Coach Mack, would say, the damn Ravens stole my Super Bowl ring. Because the point that I'm making, long, I'm trying to land the plane here, but in the chat it mentioned, if we would have beat the Ratbirds, if CJ stays in the game, they could not stop him that day. And that is true. They lost that game 13-10, and Tennessee was the number one seed. So home field advantage. Could have played in the AFC Championship game at home. Never happened, right?
10: Mm-hmm.
7: But 13-10 was the score in this thing. And CJ2K on, I believe, was like a four-yard run to the boundary. They got him, and I saw it because I was spotting for Mike back then. They twisted his ankle. Ray Lewis and those guys twisted his ankle. At that point, this is like 7 minutes to go in the first half. CJ2K, 11 carries, 72 yards and a touchdown, and one catch for 28. So we had 100 yards from scrimmage with half of the quarter left in the first half.
10: Crazy.
7: Like, they couldn't, they did not have an answer for him. Everything, like, Kerry Collins had a rough day, like that. The Wolves were at the door and they were, you know, turnovers, all those things. But Chris Johnson, they did not have an answer for. And so what did they do? Twisted his ankle and got him out of the ball game.
10: Yeah.
7: I'll never forget it.
10: Mm-hmm.
7: So what would happen had that not happened? That, I'm so glad y'all said that in the chat this morning, because that's one of the first things that came to mind that isn't the obvious.
10: Right. Right. There's no doubt. I mean, I remember it like it was yesterday. I mean, it and the fumble late, obviously, that gets remembered within all of that. But a classic Titans-Ravens game. And unfortunately, on that day, what has been the trend when the Titans and Ravens see each other in the postseason, that the road team wins. And that's been the case when the Titans have gone to Baltimore a couple of times.
7: In January 2004.
10: And in 2020 as well.
7: Correct.
10: When the Ravens came to Nashville and for some reason took it personally that the team did their pregame meeting on the midfield logo in every stadium they played in, and then decided to dance on the midfield logo at the end of the game because they took it personally when the Titans went up there and won in overtime on a Derrick Henry run in 2020. For me, just obviously, Rhett, going back to the big question on what would have been one play, what if you get one more yard and you're down 23-22, kicking the extra point with no time on the clock against the LA Rams, or against the Rams, not the LA, right, against the Rams in
7: Super Bowl 34.
10: The Super Bowl. And do you go for two or do you kick the extra point?
7: If I know Jeff Fisher, because conservative nature was that in a lot of that, back then,
10: mm-hmm.
7: I think it would have been, because I think if I know how his mind works, it would have been a PAT and overtime. Would have been the first overtime game in Super Bowl history, and the Rams defense had nothing in the tank left. They were gassed. So much to the point, Kevin Carter took himself out of that ball game on the last play.
10: Wow.
7: Because you can see it in the NFL Films version of all that, and Dick Vermeil is like, dude, are you serious? This is the last play of the damn Super Bowl. What in the world? But it was those previous plays where he had him down nearly on the turf there at the Georgia
10: back
7: Dome.
10: Nine.
7: And he escaped. Yeah,
10: right.
7: Doing Houdini stuff.
10: Which, too, that is one of the best forgotten plays in Super Bowl history.
7: KD, if he gets that yard, they get it. And that thing, the Titans put it away in overtime and they're world champs. Yeah. I do believe that.
10: Mm-hmm.
7: But just seeing how it all played out. That's one of the greatest what-ifs in Titans history in this. But you can look at it the other way. I've seen in the chat, since you teased it a couple of hours ago, somebody said, what if that was ruled a forward pass, the Music City Miracle?
10: Oh, wow.
7: I'm like, that's always, it goes both ways.
10: Right. Totally. Totally. Open for your thoughts. 615-737-1045. What is your what-if?
7: I'll give you another one
10: history.
7: Real quick on
10: sure.
7: that Music City Miracle game, January 8th, 2000. People forget that Ralph Wilson, the late owner of the Bills, had made a ploy and a plea. He changed quarterbacks. Doug Flutie'd been the quarterback, and they paid Rob Johnson a lot of money in free agency. He made the switch before that game. I am also convinced if Doug Flutie's in that ball game, it might be different.
10: Really? Wow.
7: Because Rob Johnson, I mean, Javon Kearse terrorized, and the Titans defense terrorized him.
2: Right, right. Yeah, because, I mean, the 2021 Bengals game, which, again, I'm sure we'll get calls on as another what-if in Titans history.
7: Three INTs.
2: Rewrote that playoff record of quarterback sacks in a playoff game when the Titans had, I believe it was 7 on Joe Burrow in the 2021 playoff game. I believe broke nine. The record. Nine sacks.
7: Yep.
2: I think it may have been 7 in the Music City Miracle game, and they rewrote that record for playoff sacks.
7: Yep.
10: I just remember leaving the game because I went to that game. We had nine sacks.
2: 21?
10: Yeah, 21 against the Bengals. I just remember saying that over and over and over to everybody that I talked to about that game. We had 9 sacks.
2: Sometimes after a game, as a fan, you get sad. Sometimes you can accept things. It's like, you know what? We like, and then, you know, and I'm sure you guys remember this. Sometimes you just get angry after a loss, and there's no rhyme or reason to it. Like, sometimes I'll just get depressed and just quiet, and sometimes I'll just get really mad. I was really mad after that game. That was one, for whatever reason, of just, like, that was the emotion that I felt was just, like, and not at anyone specifically. It's just, you sometimes leave a stadium, you have different feelings, and that was just, like, anger.
10: I don't know why. It took a long time to get over that one.
2: I broke my wallet after that game. I like threw my wallet down when I got home and it split open. I was like, okay, let's go get it.
7: Yeah, that one hurt, boys. There's no doubt about it.
10: You can take that game into two different narratives. You can take it to the Ryan Tannehill one, in which I know we got to go to break, so I've got a different narrative that I want to share after. Okay.
2: Sure. Let's quickly go to the phones, though. Bradley and Drew have been waiting to chime in on this. Give them first dibs. What's up, Bradley?
11: Hey, good morning. How's everybody doing?
2: Morning.
7: Great.
2: Good.
7: And you?
11: Good. Just got home from work.
7: Excellent. Grinder. You're a grinder.
11: I'm a grinder. my what if is, what if Steve McNair could play all this time at Tennessee Titans football without any injuries? He played so well with the injury. What would it look like without injuries?
7: Bradley, that's a great one.
2: That's a really good submission. Thank you for the call.
7: And Mike Heimerdinger hits a lot of credit in transforming his game into being a real straight up good passer in the NFL, because they knew the mobility stuff was starting to become an issue.
2: It's a great one.
7: Yeah.
2: Drew and McMinnville next up on Titans What Ifs. What's up, Drew?
12: What's up, fellas?
7: How we doing?
12: I'm great. Headed to work.
7: Another grinder.
12: Every day, baby. My biggest what if would have directly affected us for 12 years. It would have directly affected the 2008 playoff game. What if Vince Young turns into what we drafted him to be? I had so much faith and so many high hopes in that guy. I thought, this is our, you know, this is the guy. This is the next, you know, this is the guy that's going to fill Steve McNair's shoes. Like, you know, he's great. What if he turns into what we thought he was going to turn into? I'm going to hang out with you guys. Listen, y'all have a great weekend.
7: Drew, that's a good one.
2: It is a really good one, Rhett. And I remember so much of the narrative around mobile quarterbacks and running quarterbacks back then, before the implementation of more spread offenses of the NFL, this was the case with Michael Vick, too, eventually, was defenses always catch up to running quarterbacks at all. There's only so long you can live in the NFL playing that way. I think of the what if, too, of what if Vince Young enters the league now with how much the option and spread offenses have now made their way, and tempo offenses have made their way to the NFL. And you could say the same for Mac 9 and Warren Moon. Go through Titans history with a number of players, and to a lesser extent, Marcus Mariota.
7: Hey, listen, go around the league. What if Randall Cunningham played right now?
2: 100%. Like,
7: Randall
2: That would have helped Vince Young so much more, being able to use his athleticism more. And he did use it, but felt less like design runs and more scrambling.
7: I think Vince might tell you, too, application of self, too.
2: Right.
7: Because that's some of it. But yeah, in his skill set, 20 years later, right now,
2: no doubt.
7: That'd be fun.
2: You can call us 615-737-1045, or you can also just tweet at us at Ramon and Will. What is your what if in Titans history? Will has already written in, Rhett, and says, what if Evan McPherson was never born? Cincinnati Bengals kicker.
7: Right, who kicked the winning kick in the 21 playoff game.
2: That's
7: so,
2: right.
7: Yes.
2: Absolutely.
10: Are we still
2: right.
10: talking about this?
2: You're going to get mad again. Because we're going to get more submissions on it. 615-737-1045. Your Titans what ifs next.
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14: she's right. 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
13: Yeah, if you're not excited,
14: it's
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9: Southside, 40 westbound, a crash at Hermitage Avenue. Woodbine, 24 eastbound, there's an accident at 440. Antioch, Old Hickory Boulevard, a crash at Burkett Road. And Blackman, 840 westbound, watch for an accident at 24. I'm Christy O'Brien.
10: Ramona Will rolls on in hour number 3 on this Friday morning. Beautiful Friday in Nashville. Rhett Bryan with us. Ramon, back with us Monday. What is your what if in Tennessee Titans history? At Ramona Will on Twitter, 615-737-1045. Wide open for your hypotheticals in the history of Tennessee Titans football. We've got a lot of submissions in the Evan and Bank chat, a lot on Twitter, and we've got Jay in Spring Hill, who's next up on the phones. What's up, Jay? Good morning.
11: Hey, good morning, guys. Good to see you on YouTube. Hey, my big what if, and if you didn't, butterfly effect of this, but if Phil Bredesen would not have been an advocate of the NFL, you know, his predecessor, Bill Purcell, apparently was an advocate, and there was a lot of flack in the Memphis area about this, but if he wouldn't have taken them on board, it's just insane of what would have happened if he wouldn't have been such a supporter of NFL and Bud Adams.
10: Sure. I think it's a great one. Thank you, Jay. Appreciate the call.
12: Yeah, that's a huge one. Because that's the art of this topic, which is fun as it is right now, is it can go both ways. It can absolutely go both ways. Hey, and to your point, Jay, thanks for that call. Mr. Adams calls Mayor Bredesen, and Mayor Bredesen hung up on him. He thought it was a joke.
10: Right.
12: What if he never answered his call again? Like, you can go that far.
10: Right.
12: But that's just wild to think about.
10: And I know how
12: different that would be in Tennessee, in the Mid-South, and in particular Nashville, with not a pro franchise, pro sportsman. And listen, the whole thing, he mentioned Memphis there briefly, and I'm sorry to interrupt you.
10: No, you're good.
12: The thought in Memphis was they were going to get one of the expansion teams in what is now the Carolina Panthers and the Jacksonville Jaguars in 95. And so they were kind of butthurt about that.
10: Still are.
12: And that's a day that ends in Y, I think, sometimes down there. But
10: I would be too, to be fair.
12: Sure.
10: There was a chance of getting an NFL team. I don't blame them, and then you didn't.
12: And so it just, they were sour about that. Right. And so it just, you know, the attendance was what it was at the Liberty Bowl, and now the rest is history.
10: It's so interesting, too. Just thinking about, on a larger scale, what does that city look like if it gets NFL football in 1995? And how the city of Memphis and the area around the Liberty Bowl, are they in the position to now build a new stadium later on into their franchise's history? If that
12: and
10: happened?
12: Listen, with all due respect to the city of Memphis, because I got family that lives down there, would the sustainability be the same?
10: Right.
12: Because...
10: Right.
12: How many times have we heard whispers this year about the Grizzlies being somewhere else?
10: Because
12: they got them when they, you know, moved them from Vancouver.
10: And that wasn't a whisper from LeBron James. That was a yell.
12: I'm just saying, yeah.
10: But yes, you're 100% right.
12: But that's another, you know, one-off question of that.
10: Sure.
12: There's some great what-ifs coming in on the phone. What do we have here on the chat? Oh, here's one right here that I found

0: interesting, and I do believe that too. On the FNN bank chat, what if Derrick Henry does not break his foot in October 21? That was on Halloween Day in Indianapolis. He had 920 yards or whatever. He is the first
1: 937.
0: Thank you, Jayhawk.
1: Because this is where I wanted to go to my other narrative.
0: Is it two-time 2,000 yard rusher?
2: I think he was on his way to breaking Eric Dickerson's record. Yeah. For single season rushing record with 2,105 yards from 1984.
0: Oh, absolutely. In fact, you know who flirted with that in 2009 was CJ2K.
2: Right.
0: Because, as Mac would say, I'm hearing him right now, damn Ed Hockley had a very crappy penalty on one of the offensive linemen on a hold that negated a long run of CJ2K's in Seattle that day in 2009. Because he would have flirted with that, but yeah, I think y'all are right. He would have flirted and possibly surpassed Eric Dickerson's single rushing record, which is just wild. Because think about how long that's been.
2: For sure, Justin, what you got?
1: Yeah, so 2021 really had the potential to be a very special year. Not only could the Titans have potentially made the Super Bowl, made it to the AFC Championship game again, Derrick Henry could have been a 2,000 yard rusher, but if he didn't get hurt. How much of that game would have been off of Ryan Tannehill's shoulder and Derrick Henry's not having his first game back in over 2 months or whatever it was, 2-3 months. And he had the potential because he had 20 carries for 62 yards and a touchdown. So he did get a score in that, I believe it was the second quarter. But how much of could he have taken the weight off of Tannehill's shoulders? Because the very first play of the game for Tannehill was an interception. At that moment, you can switch it back to Derrick Henry, let him go. Or even better yet, Deontay Foreman was very good at the back end of the stretch of that season. You could have just leaned it on having a dual threat running back duo there.
2: That's what Ramon always says, yeah. Is for him, he would have let Foreman, even with Henry being healthy again,
1: yeah.
2: Let Foreman be the guy and let Derek kind of spell him.
1: That was...
0: Yeah, Deontay Foreman was really good.
2: He had a good game, too. He had, about a 40-yard run into the north, into the stadium to set up, I think, one of those scores early in the game.
1: 4 carries, 66 yards.
2: There you go.
1: He had, one of his long runs actually set up Tannehill's second interception.
2: That's right. It was the Mike Hilton one where he jumped the slot, the bubble screen. Yeah.
1: So one of my biggest what-ifs is, leaning on the run game more so than the passing game, because obviously the passing game failed you in that moment.
2: Mm-hmm.
1: But if Henry never got hurt, you're just talking about a whole lot of other narratives.
2: That's a good point. Stoney Keeley Rhett has put in the FNN Bank chat the next one I was going to bring up.
0: Okay.
2: From 14 years ago. What if Peyton Manning picks the Titans?
0: Man.
2: What if Peyton Manning picks the Tennessee Titans over the Denver Broncos?
0: Oh my.
2: And... on another note, even too, what if he never gets hurt? What if Andrew Luck is never an Indianapolis Colt? And obviously, we unfortunately well know the history of Andrew Luck against the Tennessee Titans, but what does the Colts' history look like if Peyton Manning is able to finish his career as a one-team player with Indianapolis?
0: And now you're talking about affecting the lineage and the championships in Denver.
2: Right. 100%.
0: Like, that's a whole trickle-down thing there.
2: Huge ripple effect within that. But if he had picked the Titans, Rhett, in 2012, what does the past of this franchise look like? Because Titans earned the number one overall pick, which they then turned into the trade that obviously brought them Derrick Henry.
0: Yep.
2: You can make the argument Derrick Henry is never a Tennessee Titan. If Peyton Manning comes here in 2012, Marcus Mariota is almost definitely not a Tennessee Titan. If Peyton Manning comes here in 2012, and Mike Munchak's coaching tenure might look different. If you have Peyton Manning here in 2012, there is so much that would have changed in the course of history in the National Football League if he chooses us over Denver.
0: That's a big one. And gosh, people here would have lost their minds.
2: Oh my gosh. He would have been the most beloved. I mean, I just think of growing up in the 1 year I lived in Knoxville, and I lived there for 1 year in second grade in 2005, and how much of a Colts town Knoxville, Tennessee was then.
0: Oh, sure.
2: And it isn't as much as it used to be. I do think Knoxville's become a lot more of a Titans town.
0: Good.
2: After the run the Titans have been on in the last 10 years. But think about how even more so then East Tennessee would have been way more two-tone blue. Snap of a finger immediately.
0: Sure.
2: Because everyone, there's so many people in Tennessee who their second team was just Peyton. for his entire tenure. That's and for right. good reason, based on what he did for the Vols.
0: That's exactly right. From what I understand, behind closed doors, Peyton told some folks that it was one of the hardest decisions he ever had to make. Now, you can view that and measure that how you want. Does that mean it was that close that we almost had him?
2: Right.
0: Or does it mean that it was, okay, that could be something fun here, but Denver is built and ready to roll.
2: Mm-hmm.
0: So, but that raised an eyebrow for me when I heard that all those years ago that he had told someone, and I think it might have been Mike Munchak, as a matter of fact, that it was one of the hardest decisions that he ever had to make. And listen, also in that definition, you can describe it how you want. Maybe he meant coming back, you know, and playing in his state that he had all of his, you know, track record of success collegiately.
2: Sure.
0: Even though it wasn't his native state.
2: Right.
0: Right. And that he had a chance to basically come back home, air quotes, and play.
2: Yeah, it was a crazy time. I remember it like it was yesterday of just the.
0: So here's a couple.
2: Seeing that report.
0: Here's a couple one-offs thinking about this.
2: Yep.
0: What does Delanie Walker's career look like if he doesn't break his leg in that first game of 2018 in Miami, the longest game in NFL history?
2: Great one.
0: What does that look like? Because he was never the same after that. And he would tell you that.
2: For sure.
0: What does Marcus Mariota look like if he didn't break his leg in that Jacksonville game on Christmas Eve in, I don't forget what year that was. He wasn't quite the same after that.
1: Is that either. His rookie season?
0: That might have been.
1: 16?
0: I thought
1: 15?
0: Yeah. I thought it might have been 16. I can't remember. Some things I've tried to forget, I guess.
2: That was December 2016.
0: Okay.
2: Fractured right fibula and a 38-17 loss to the Jacksonville Jaguars.
0: Yeah.
2: For me, the other one, and I remember it was right when I had started at the station, and I was firmly on one side of this, but signing Tom Brady instead of re-signing Ryan Tannehill after the AFC Championship game run.
0: And I don't know what that ever was in terms of percentage of reality.
2: Sure.
0: But boy, was it a topic.
2: Because you had the FaceTime that Mike Vrabel had with Tom at, what was it, like a golf tournament?
0: Yeah.
2: With Julian Edelman was a part of that too. And you had all the Patriot connections, obviously. And at that point, the Titans were with John Robinson too, and a former Patriots executive, seen as Patriot South in a lot of ways.
0: People were trying to draw a line to anything they could. There was that screenshot of him on an airplane eating DeSano pizza.
2: Yes. I remember it's like
0: DeSano pizza's right
2: touring,
0: over here.
2: He's touring NBA. He's looking at it.
0: The DeSano pizza factory's right over here off the roundabout. It's not now, but
2: I come to find out,
0: I think he was a partial investor in that company, and I don't even know the timestamp on that, but I think it was from a previous time.
2: Jonathan Schaefer then coming on the station, and then the bit the next morning after the NBA tour thing was, where is Tom Brady touring in Nashville? Wrong answers only. Like, oh, I just saw Tom Brady on a Pedal Tavern down on DeMumbry.
0: Yes.
2: Start naming random places. Now, I don't think there were ever any super, like, that was not close to what the Peyton Manning pursuit was in 2012. I would have loved it, though.
0: Let me say this.
2: I was on the Tom Brady train.
0: While we're speaking of what ifs. What if the Titans had never ended the dynasty?
2: Mm-hmm.
0: It felt like at the end of that ball game that was Tom Brady's last game in that uniform.
2: Yeah, right.
0: Regardless.
2: It did.
0: But that's a what if in the other direction. What if, you know,
2: there is.
0: They don't have that excellent special teams play and, you know, a 58-yard punt, I think it was, from Brett Kern way down in their territory, and the next day is a pick six with Logan Ryan.
2: Right. His last throw as a Patriot. A pick six to Logan Ryan. Aw. Hate that for him.
0: It's one of the greatest nights I've ever had on Titans radio. God, I love that. And then the next week in Baltimore, oh my gosh. And that's what we're trying to work back to, y'all.
2: No doubt.
0: That's why everybody is anxious and angry and everything else, because you want to get back to that. They will. They'll get back there.
2: Right.
1: Well, if you're going down that route, then in the AFC Championship game, what if you don't let Patrick Mahomes run for that 40-yard run?
2: Yeah, we got one of those on Twitter, too. I don't know if you still win that game, but we were talking about this the other day.
0: Momentum swung really.
2: That was the moment where you kind of felt like, uh-oh.
0: Yeah, because then, you were trading licks, boxing terminology, and had a puncher's chance.
1: Well, Titans went up early with that Henry touchdown.
0: Correct.
1: And
0: correct.
1: Yeah. you're feeling real good.
2: No doubt.
1: Real bad.
2: No doubt. Yeah, and that stadium, too. Like, you go into halftime with all the momentum on that side. I would have been fascinated to see what this place, what Nissan Stadium would have looked like in 2021, going back to that game, hosting an AFC Championship game against that Chiefs team that the Titans crushed in that regular season as well in 2021 in Nissan Stadium.
0: Sure.
2: The Titans kind of had the Chiefs number now, up to that point in, obviously, the AFC Championship game notwithstanding, but in the wild card game where Marcus threw the touchdown pass to himself.
0: They trailed by, what, 17 in that game and climbed back into that in
2: Eric
0: Kansas City?
2: Eric Decker with the late touchdown in that one.
0: Well, the big one in that is, what if Jonathan Cyprian, the safety, doesn't knock Travis Kelce in the middle of next week and basically made him ineffective in the rest of the game? That's a big one the other way.
2: Yeah, it is.
0: Because that was really the big moment in that ball game, in my opinion, hindsight.
2: The other one we haven't talked about on the 2021 Bengals game, what if you don't go for two early in the game and just kick the extra point? Because remember, Titans went up early and Vrabel goes for two really early. I think it was to go up 9 early in that game. I'll look that up. And because you ended up losing by 1 on the last minute field goal by Evan McPherson. If you kick the extra point instead of going for two early in the game, the Evan McPherson field goal ties the game.
0: Yes.
2: And then you go to overtime against the Cincinnati Bengals. How does that game work? But then also, are you really trying to throw it the way you were when Tannehill throws his third interception on the last drive?
0: Right.
2: Are you controlling the ball a little bit more to try to put the game away? Like, it just, so many different
0: factors. What if the Titans and the city and the state of Tennessee didn't build new Nissan Stadium and there's no Super Bowl in 2030? That's a big what if.
1: At that point in the game, the Titans would have gone up 7-6 if they had kicked the field goal.
2: Yeah.
0: There you go.
1: So instead, it was tied 6-6 and then McPherson 9-6 and yada yada.
2: Never understood why they did that. Even in the moment, like, what's happening here?
1: And then, because the Titans didn't really have a bunch of momentum in the game to go for it.
2: It felt like the decision and the time, it felt a little bit early in that game, like the 13-10 Ravens game in 08. Like, it felt like the kind of game where, all right, two touchdowns might win this thing.
0: But yet it seemed so far away.
2: Right.
0: It felt like the score was separated by 3 touchdowns or greater.
2: No doubt.
0: I hate those games like that where it is such a battle.
2: It's a grind just to get a point.
0: Yeah. You're like, God.
2: We've played a lot of
0: it. It seems like we're down by 4 scores. What the hell?
2: What about the rest of NFL history beyond the Titans? Some big what ifs, including one regarding a name we've already talked about. That is the ultimate what if in NFL history that we will continue with. Plus your phone calls at 615-737-1045. Rhett Bryan, Will Boulding, Ramon and Will, 1045 The Zone.
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11: For the ninth year in a row, Finland has been named the happiest country in the world. That's according to the World Happiness Report put out every year by the Wellbeing Research Center at the University of Oxford in the UK. Two other Nordic nations, Iceland and Denmark, came in at numbers 2 and 3. Now, having spent quite a bit of time in these countries over my 2.5 decades as a journalist, I can tell you that this is not at all that surprising. There's an entirely different way of thinking in these countries. We before me, you might say. In other words, the mentality is less adversarial and much more, we're all in this together. One other interesting thing that came up was that no matter where someone lived, the more time they spent on social media, the less happy they were. Want to smile? It's simple. Put your phone away for a bit. I'm Dr. Sanjay Gupta, helping you live a better life.
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4: Talbot's Corner, 65 southbound at 24 north. We've got an accident. Woodbine, 24 eastbound, a crash at 440. Crestridge, Powell Avenue, an accident at Old Powell Avenue. And Blackman, 840 westbound. Watch for an accident past 24. I'm Christy O'Brien.
5: Through hypotheticals on this Friday morning, Ramon and Will. We've run through Titans history, and we can take your phone calls on that. 615-737-1045. What about NFL history? On things that could change the course of history in the National Football League. Joe in Bowling Green is up next. Good morning, Joe.
6: Good morning, guys. I'm really enjoying the topic. I want to reference you. I think you mentioned it, the 2018 Titans Chiefs playoff game, how unique that game was and all the parameters of it. It was 21-3 at the half, and the announcers at halftime were talking about who the Chiefs were going to play next week. and then the Titans came out in the second half and won the game 22-21. I think it was, you could say, Derek's national coming out party. He had 156 yards and a huge run at the end. And then you all remember the block that Mariota threw on the corner.
5: Yeah.
6: To get the first down, and the team basically came off the bench at that moment. it was Alex Smith's last game. It was Mularkey's last game.
5: Right.
6: Smash Mouth football was over. And I won, you know, and once we, Mariota had to play in a different system. It seemed like he never was the same. I don't know if it was the injury related, but play action pass game was not his. I think Smash Mouth bit him. What if Mularkey had stayed? How would that have changed the trajectory?
5: Sure.
6: Do you think it would have changed it a lot or a little?
5: It's a good question, Joe. Thank you for the call.
7: Great question.
5: You know, on that game specifically, because they did still go to New England. They lost to the Patriots in the next game after going to Kansas City. I don't know. I mean, that to me would be the big what if. If you go to New England and you're able to win there, does he still become the head coach in 2018? I'd say probably at that point without Mike Vrabel coming in, but yeah, I mean, that game, Rhett, was one of the best comebacks in Tennessee Titans history.
7: Mm-hmm. And in a playoff game on top of that.
5: Right. Right. It's a great question. Speaking of, too, and if a game had gone the other direction, thinking about the Josh Dobbs fumble in Jacksonville in 2023, if that's called an incomplete pass.
7: Like Josh Hines Allen?
5: I believe so. You know what? No, it was Arden Key, wasn't it? Wasn't he in Jacksonville at that point? Because remember, the whole thing,
7: you know,
5: was now he's here.
7: I think you're right.
5: After he had forced the fumble against Josh Dobbs in 2023. What happens with Mike Vrabel at that point? What, can the Titans get hot again if they're able to win and in? They're in prime time at the end of that 2022 season with that long losing streak that plagued them.
8: That was Rayshon Jenkins.
5: Rayshon Jenkins.
7: Okay.
5: Okay.
7: All right. So, how about you tease this and
5: yep.
7: setting this segment up about NFL?
5: Yes.
7: This one touches the NFL and college football in a major way.
5: Hit me.
7: 2006. I feel like Golden Girls. I feel like Estelle Getty. Picture it, Sicily, 1929. 2006, Nick Saban's the head coach of the Miami Dolphins.
5: Yep.
7: And there is a free agent named Drew Brees. And Drew Brees is coming off of a surgically repaired shoulder. And that medical team did not clear him.
5: Oh, man.
7: And from things I've read and heard, like, that is really what led Nick Saban to resign in January of 2007, which he goes to Alabama and wins national championship after national championship. So that changed the landscape of college football. And then what would that have been like if they'd have signed off on, and he had Drew Brees in Miami? We know how it affects college football. Alabama potentially doesn't have all these national championships. And what does the Dolphins do with a legit quarterback post Dan Marino, which they'd been looking for many years at that point, because Marino's last year was 99.
5: Right. 100%. I mean, that is a...
7: That's a big one, man.
5: That is a huge one. No question. The other one for me, Rhett, that I think about, and it's another Nick Saban one, and I'm reaching a little bit in getting to this point, but it has a Vols tie. Yeah, that's right. What if Tennessee can hold a halftime lead over 2001 LSU in the SEC championship game with Matt Mock going in?
7: Oh, I remember that one.
5: And you had people with roses in their mouths at halftime, yep, thinking, this is it. Because a lot of people will tell you that 01 team was just as good as 98, if not better, for Tennessee that season. And you had a chance to take on Miami again. A team that, again, Tennessee is part of the history of ending Miami's home winning streak.
7: Was Rohan Davey on that team, too?
5: I think you're right.
7: Yeah.
5: I think you're right.
7: But yeah,
5: I think
7: Matt Mock, man.
5: But wow, if you're able to hold a lead on Nick Saban and a backup quarterback in the 2001 SEC championship game.
7: Yeah, what Albert Haynesworth on that defense with John Henderson.
5: Right? What does that mean for Philip Fulmer and his job security when he does have a little bit of a down year? Does the recruiting cycle go more his way? Hey, I played another championship game. Do you win the championship game? Do you have another national title under his belt if he's able to beat Miami? And granted, that was an amazing Miami team. They would have been the underdogs in that game. But, and then what does it mean for Nick Saban as he sets up then to then go and win a national championship right after that at LSU?
7: Before does any he ever, of this stuff that I just described.
5: Does he ever even go to the Dolphins?
7: Right.
5: Does then he ever go to Alabama? Does he just stay at LSU? It takes more time to build that. Miami goes elsewhere. Is there a different NFL team that ends up calling him?
7: Yep.
5: Like, so many different things. And that was really the catalyst for a big run by LSU under his leadership. And a Tennessee program that couldn't get back to that point for a while until... Again, you play Auburn, you lose that one, and obviously the game that Ramon played in the last time Tennessee won the SEC East against LSU, but again, a different LSU team, but
7: man, that
5: it's always the one I think of. The 01 SEC title changing the course of college football history.
7: That one hurts.
5: Yeah. The big one in NFL history, obviously, is what if Drew Bledsoe never gets hurt? And we never see Tom Brady in week two of the 2001 season, and Mo Lewis never hits Drew Bledsoe. Think about how different NFL history could be if that never happens.
7: Absolutely.
5: It's a crazy one.
7: Absolutely.
5: And then the other one that I just kind of read in different options here and storylines I think is interesting. What if Bo Jackson never gets a hip injury during a playoff game in 1991? Had 5.4 yards per carry for the Los Angeles Raiders. Had just made his first Pro Bowl at the beginning of what would have been...
7: Have you heard the story about how that went down, though?
5: Career of all time. No, I haven't.
7: He trying to play tough.
5: Yeah.
7: Didn't lead on to the training staff how badly he was injured with that hip.
5: Right.
7: And I think the ball socket that goes into the hip suffered necrosis. Like it was dead
5: goodness
7: material.
5: Sakes.
7: He'd waited long enough, and that really is what ended his NFL career. Is not to say that, because surgically back then it still could have not made a huge difference. Like we're talking about, that's a while back.
5: Right.
7: And medical advances, but that, yeah, he cost himself to a degree in that. We just don't know how much.
5: Sure. It's been fun. I like this. You keep it going.
7: Let's do it in hour four before we get to Big Slay. Big yep. Savage coming in here. I say we do it with the what ifs in sports,
5: love
7: period,
5: it.
7: Because dang, there's some good ones.
8: And the one you missed.
5: One we missed. What do you mean?
7: Oh, wait a minute.
8: We can tell you next if you want.
7: Oh, look at Jayhawk with the tees at the top of the hour.
5: Coming up after this, final hour of the show and the week coming up next.
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13: I want to tell everybody, obviously the Nelk fans know, yo, Steiny running it, I'm doing you a favor. So we'll see where it goes. 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
21: Heart disease is still the leading cause of death here in the United States and around the world. But what if there was something you could do earlier in life to reduce the odds of becoming a statistic? 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But new guidance put out by the American College of Cardiology and the American Heart Association now emphasize that treating high cholesterol sooner could significantly reduce a person's lifetime risk of heart attack or stroke. How early are we talking? In your 30s, believe it or not. Of course, you need to talk to your doctor about whether statins are right for you, but you should know that the evidence is really starting to stack up that shows the earlier you get a jump on reducing lifelong exposure to plaque-causing lipids and lipoproteins, the better the odds are going to be for you. Make sure you get your cholesterol checked. That's the first step. I'm Dr. Sanjay Gupta, helping you live a better life.
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1: Talbot's Corner, 65 southbound at 24 north. We've got an accident. Woodbine, 24 eastbound, a crash at 440. Crestridge, Powell Avenue, an accident at Old Powell Avenue. And Blackman, 840 westbound. Watch for an accident past 24. I'm Christy O'Brien.
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3: 904, good morning, live from the Circus Sports at the Mint Kentucky Downs Studio. I'm Justin Hawkins. Seth Jarvis scored on the power play 4 minutes into overtime, giving the Hurricanes the 4-3 win over the Vegas Golden Knights in Game 2 of the Stanley Cup Final Thursday night. The series is now tied up at one game apiece. The Hurricanes scored 3 third-period goals to erase a 2-0 deficit. Now Game 3 is set for Saturday night as the series will shift to Vegas. Texas, they're back-to-back Women's College World Series national champions after beating Texas Tech Thursday night in Game 2, 4-1. Longhorns become the fifth program to win consecutive national titles and the first team since Oklahoma back in 2021 to win the Women's College World Series after losing their opening game. Tonight, Game 2 of the NBA Finals in San Antonio as the Knicks hold the 1-0 lead over the Spurs. Tip-off tonight is at 7:30 on ABC. The Spurs are the favorites at 6.5 points. 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
3: Fourth and final hour of the show, fourth quarter of the program, 9 a.m. already in beautiful Music City. Glad you're waking up with us as you make your way to work, make your way to a stage downtown for CMA Fest, or just make your way to the home office. Glad you decided to spend your morning here with us. Rhett Bryan is in for Ramon Foster. Justin Hawkins is our producer. Will Bowling here with you at Ramon and Will. If you want to throw us a Friday follow on Twitter. Been fun going through what ifs in Titans history. Some of them not fun to remember, but fun to think about.
6: And, sure.
3: Play the game that we play in the summer in Sports Talk Radio of how the sports history would have changed if you could change one game or one event or one injury or one draft pick. Before we get to other sports, Justin tells us before the break that we missed one. What did we miss?
6: One of the biggest local ones, according to Tennessee Titans history, is what if Andrew Luck never retires in 2019? Suffered so many shoulder, calf injuries. What if the Colts actually tried to protect their quarterback and he played longer than just his retirement in 2019? He's 36 years old now, could still be playing.
3: That's true.
6: The Colts could have had a Super Bowl after that.
3: I hope not, but
6: yeah, I know. Yeah.
3: That's a good one. We talked about it off air in here, but yes, Gator Mike tweeted that at us.
6: Okay.
3: Of what kind of career does Andrew Luck have if he doesn't retire when he does?
6: And I did think about one while we were on break, too. What if in 1996 the Cleveland Browns never fired Bill Belichick?
3: That's a good one.
6: Nick Saban was also on that staff.
3: That's true. That's very true.
7: That Cleveland Browns staff in the mid 90s, go look on. I mean,
6: crazy.
7: I mean, Nick Saban's on that staff.
6: That
7: Scott Pioli, the former general manager, in the he was in that. It was a who's who. It'd be like going back and look at Washington's coaching staff under Mike Shanahan just several years ago when it was, you know, Matt LaFleur and Sean McVay. And you go back and you're like, wow, wait a minute. He was on there too. Go look at the offensive assistants under Mike Holmgren.
3: Yes.
7: In the early 90s with the Green Bay Packers.
3: Same thing. Right. 100%. That's a good one. I accept. Good submissions.
7: I accept.
3: Rhett, what other sports did you have prepared here?
7: How about this? What if the Portland Trail Blazers had taken Michael Jordan instead of Sam Bowie?
3: Oh, man.
7: In that draft.
3: Yeah. Yeah.
7: Because.
3: Definitely.
7: I mean, you're talking about changing the course of the NBA potentially.
3: Mm-hmm.
7: Here's one. I said, let's do other sports, but here's an NFL one.
3: Okay.
7: What if in 2005, San Francisco had taken Aaron Rodgers instead of Alex Smith?
3: I like it. I like it a lot.
7: Here's one for the all times, the old schools and all time sports. What if Babe Ruth had continued to pitch in baseball?
4: Really good one.
7: As a pitcher, 2.2 career ERA and a pitching record of 94-46. Now think about that. But yet he's known for being the Sultan of SWAT and just crushing home runs.
4: Yeah. I like it. I like it. Those are great.
7: That goes to another one. What if there was no color barrier in sports? Because, listen, the guys from those old leagues, oh my gosh.
4: Yeah, that's true.
7: Those guys from those old leagues.
4: Original Satchel Paige.
7: Josh Gibson.
4: As late as he pitched into his career, what if that had all been in the big leagues?
7: They think Satchel Paige, when he finally made it into MLB. I think he lied about his age.
4: Right.
7: I think he was in his 40s as a rookie.
4: He would have, as long as he was able to play late into his life.
7: And listen.
4: He would have unbreakable records in Major League Baseball history.
7: Cool Papa Bell would be a household name if there weren't that. So that's a really big time what if.
4: Absolutely. It's great ones. Let's go to Greg up next. 615-737-1045. What's up, Greg?
5: Hey, what's going on, guys? And I hope if Ramon's listening, don't hate me, but what if the immaculate reception was the immaculate incompletion off Jack Tatum's head? That would have given Ken Stabler one of the greatest comeback wins in divisional playoff history.
4: That's a great one. Thank you, Greg.
7: Yes, it is.
4: Really good one. Really good one. That, and two, I mean, if that play doesn't happen, then Rhett, there's less competition for the Music City Miracle to be the best play in NFL history, or the biggest play in NFL history.
7: Absolutely.
4: It already, for many people, is that, but no doubt about it. Immaculate reception back in Three River Stadium, December 23rd, 1972. That's a great pick. Really good pick.
7: Well, there's one, you go back and... What if Mike Renfro and the Oilers didn't get hosed in the AFC Championship game at Three Rivers against the Steelers? Mm. This was in the predates what modern replay systems in the NFL. Like there's some that you can go back in the game and go, wait a minute, that could have been different.
4: Right. In the Evan and Bank chat on YouTube, Duck Falling says, what if Michael Jordan had never retired the first time to play baseball?
7: Yeah, see, there's always that speculation about what he was, like, if that was, he was supposed to.
4: Like a soft suspension that was just never publicized.
7: Correct.
4: For gambling.
7: Because that's what it was always talked about in so many circles. But that would also mean that I didn't take my cousin Jared, who was a little kid then, and go sit in right field and see him play right field for the Birmingham Barons.
4: Against the Nashville Express.
7: Yes, indeed.
4: A part of Nashville sports history that
7: Greer
4: does not
7: Stadium.
4: Get talked about a
7: Throwback.
4: Lot. That's right. That's right. Was that Purity Faith Night or Thirsty Thursday back in the day?
7: Great question. Could have been one of those.
4: It's one of the most Nashville things ever is that they would have Purity Faith Night on Wednesdays followed by Thirsty Thursdays on Thursdays back-to-back nights. That's so Nashville. So Nashville. Let's go to Bert up next on the phone. What's up, Bert?
8: Just trying to figure out how it would look if Jimmy Johnson and Jerry Jones never split up.
7: That's a good one. That's a good one, Bert, because there was a third world championship out of that Barry Switzer, even he couldn't mess up.
4: Sure.
7: But, man, it could have been more. I agree.
4: I like it. Thank you, Bert. Appreciate the call. Here's another one. What if Lane Kiffin never leaves for USC? What does Tennessee football look like under Lane Kiffin if he spends multiple seasons there? Because there are a lot of folks that will tell you they would have ended up in NCAA trouble, but they would have been pretty dang good under Lane Kiffin. And back then, it might be for the best that it didn't happen, but like the challenge of when he left Tennessee for USC was how late Tennessee was in the process and having to settle for Derek Dooley at kind of the end of the coaching carousel when all of that took place. And remember where I was hearing that news and sitting watching a Tennessee basketball game. And like, what? He just got here. What are you talking about? Crazy one. Now, another one, college football history. There's so many in college football that we haven't touched yet. What if SMU never gets the death penalty as a football program and they don't get in major NCAA trouble and you have Eric Dickerson and the Pony Express that became, as the 30 for 30 tells it, Pony Excess that gets shut down. The history of SMU football is one of the big spenders. Like, it took them years and years and years and years to bounce back from that.
7: Yes, it did. And, buddy, they were doing, I mean, there were other people that were doing the same kinds of things and did get caught, but they were, you name it.
4: They're spending it.
7: Money, all of it.
4: What if Rudy Rudiger correctly gets called offside? Okay, I'm just kidding. That one's just funny. Let's go to Bob up next real quick. What's up, Bob?
9: Yeah, I got, what if Jackie Smith was never the sickest man on the face of the earth and caught that football against the Steelers?
4: Yeah. It's a good one.
7: It is a good one.
4: That's a really good one. Thank you for the call, Bob. Appreciate it. Jackie Smith.
7: Yes.
4: It's fair?
7: No, no. That's a biggie in history back then.
4: Super Bowl 13, Steelers Cowboys. Let's go to Charlie next. What's up, Charlie?
10: How you guys doing? I hope good. You're doing well.
4: Thank you.
10: If I could stay on the line for a moment to listen on my phone because I'm at work.
4: Sure.
10: But this is two-part. What if Montana never got hurt? And what if Bill Walsh never retired coaching after that Super Bowl?
4: Mm. That's a good one.
7: No, those are very
4: good. Charlie.
7: Those are very good.
4: Yeah, that's a great one. Joe Montana injury, 1990 NFC Championship game against the New York Giants from a hit from Leonard Marshall. Bruce Sternum, cracked ribs, broken hand. Gosh, he missed the 91 and 92 season.
7: And then here comes free agency, and all of a sudden he's playing for the Kansas City Chiefs.
4: Crazy. That's the ultimate, that guy played there kind of player and like headshot, when you see the headshot of him in a Chiefs jersey.
7: Yeah. He and Marcus Allen both, as a matter of fact.
4: Yeah, right.
7: How about this one? Here's one where we're going in between phone calls here.
4: Yep.
7: This is a NASCAR one. What if Dale Earnhardt hadn't crashed at Daytona and perished in that race?
4: Oh, man, yeah.
7: Because, I mean,
4: that's a sad that's one.
7: That was in his peak, man.
4: Sure like, was.
7: He was rolling.
4: Right.
6: 1984 NBA draft. What if Michael Jordan was drafted by the Trailblazers?
4: Brett said that about 10 minutes ago.
6: Well, I'm answering a lot of phone calls.
4: You're good. You're a little busy.
7: You're doing
6: three,
7: well,
6: there's
7: sir.
6: There's three right now that just called in at the same time.
4: You're good. Here's
6: give me some time.
4: Another good one in the FN and Bank chat. What if Colton Sisson's goal is correctly called a goal in Game 6 of the Stanley Cup Final against the Pittsburgh
6: Penguins?
4: There
6: was a goal called back last night that was a too early whistle.
4: Mm. That's a great one. Ugh. Man, that puts me in a bad mood. Sorry.
6: Yeah. What if Phil Forsberg didn't get called offsides because he lifted his skate?
4: Well, and you could go to all the injuries that the Preds had in that series.
7: Like, hey,
4: what if
7: about
4: Ryan
7: this?
4: Johansson is healthy? What if Kevin Fiala is healthy?
6: Yeah.
4: What if Mike Fisher
6: fractured
4: what,
6: his
4: he hurt right
7: what if the New
4: team?
7: Jersey Devils moved here and there weren't any Predators?
4: That's true.
6: Then we would be the Devils.
4: Expansion draft.
7: But I'm just saying, that's a whole different vibe. Yeah.
4: What if the Nashville Predators got to use the Las Vegas Golden Knights expansion rules?
7: Oh.
4: Preds would have been way better right away.
7: Yeah.
4: Way better. We got time for one more before we get to Slay on the other side. Baxter gets the last call. What's up, Baxter?
11: Well, mine was with Montana if he had never left San Francisco. But what if Theismann had never gotten injured?
4: Oh, that's another good one.
7: Yeah. And that was gruesome.
4: Yeah.
11: Yeah.
7: Sure you don't want to go look that one up on YouTube.
4: Mm-hmm. That's right.
7: LT,
4: thank you, Baxter.
7: Man.
4: Appreciate the call. Ooh-wee. Those injury ones, too. You just think of how people's lives would have been changed, right? Like, just so many people at the end of their careers who are living a different life overall if they don't have those injuries.
7: I mean,
4: it's crazy.
7: The person in most recent history that can answer that most definitely would be Alex Smith, the quarterback, who had a spiral fracture of his, like he almost lost that leg. And he actually made it back.
4: Ramon's teammate, Ryan Shazier, who he still says it just was a human highlight reel on the practice
7: field. How about Inky Johnson at Tennessee?
4: Yeah, that's not a good one.
7: I mean, we can go way down that path.
4: Yeah, for sure. For sure. Coming up, Ron Slay will join us. If you want to hang on the line, we can get to your calls on what ifs at the very end of the show. We'll get some from Slay as well. Slay was at Titans practice last week. Get some of his takeaways on OTAs and game two of the NBA Finals tonight. Talk about that ahead of Spurs-Knicks game two with Ron Slay after this.

0: if Earl Campbell or Barry Sanders would have played for a Super Bowl contending team, how many rings would they have?
1: Oof. That's a good one, Jimmy.
2: Great question. Thank you, Jimmy. Appreciate the call.
1: And in fairness to the Earl Campbell part of that, like, they were in AFC championship games. I referenced that one earlier about Mike Renfro getting hosed.
2: Right. Yeah, we were talking about that yesterday.
1: In the AFC championship game. I think it was a 79 game. Anyway, but Barry Sanders, oh my gosh. And it, you can double down on that one. And what if Barry Sanders had played longer than what he did?
2: Mm-hmm. Right. Good one on YouTube. Michael with a baseball one. What if Steve Bartman never interferes with the foul ball?
1: Oh, boy.
2: Oh, man.
1: That's a controversial and good one all at the same time.
2: Yeah, right. Right. Really good one. Daryl in Franklin up next. What's up, Daryl?
3: Yes, I was. You forgot about McNair. If McNair hadn't retired.
2: Yeah. We mentioned that one earlier.
3: The ball would be changed.
2: Right. That's a great one. Thank you for the call, Daryl. And Rhett, we've talked about doing a draft this summer of guys who, what if they had played in this era?
1: Mm-hmm.
2: If a healthy Steve McNair plays in this era of NFL football, I think he is a top 10 quarterback in this league minimum.
1: I'll tell you who else is Mike Vick.
2: Mm-hmm. No doubt. But we talked about that earlier. And what if Mac 9 had never had all those injuries?
1: Oh, my gosh. He was plagued with them.
2: And probably stays a Tennessee Titan for his entire career.
1: All right,
2: at
1: so
2: the
1: how
2: end of
1: about
2: as well.
1: How about this one? Yes, that's also a possibility.
2: Yeah.
1: How about this one as it pertains to, because I was going to run this one by Slay with NBA Finals going on.
2: Yep.
1: What if Tim Duncan had pursued his passion as a swimmer instead of a basketball player?
2: Oh, yeah, I forgot about that.
1: Because I think about this. In high school, Tim Duncan thrived at the 50-meter, 100-meter, and 400-meter freestyle and was making a serious bid at the 1992 Olympics. However, Hurricane Hugo destroyed the only Olympic-sized swimming pool in the Virgin Islands he lived, and Duncan decided to focus on the hardwood.
2: That's awesome.
1: That's incredible.
2: That's a great one. I learned that, I think, 2 weeks ago. I never knew that was a thing. Because Geosports, that was one of the questions on Geosports, was pick the spot on the map where Tim Duncan was a swimmer until Hurricane Hugo, which, by the way, I'm addicted to Geosports, and I'm now also, as of this morning, addicted to this 20-0 game.
1: Oh, God.
2: And then apparently there's one that's called Chasen 117. That is a baseball one.
1: Well,
2: chasing the, I think it's the 0-1 Seattle Mariners record of 117.
1: There's wins. Another one they have called 82-0 that's NBA stuff that's
2: yeah,
1: really good, too.
2: Yeah, that's a good one. That's a good one.
1: You're talking about some time killers now.
2: Oh, my gosh. Oh, my gosh. Yeah, the MLB record of 116 wins in a season. That's right.
1: Whoa.
2: From that.
1: Man, we got loaded team. Lines here.
2: We sure do. You guys leading the way. Titan Willie is in Vegas calling in this morning. What's up, Titan Willie?
4: Hey, good morning, guys. How are we?
2: Great.
1: Great.
4: Right on. Hey, so, yeah, I actually had an observation. I've been watching, you know, like everyone, watching Cam on the off season over like OTAs or just some of the practices, some of the clips the Titans have dropped. And I've not heard anybody talking about this. But every clip I see of him throwing the ball, he doesn't pat. He did away with the pat, and it looks like the ball is coming out of his hand so much quicker. So he's got his drop back, one step, you know, three-step drop, whatever, and no pat of the ball, and it's out of his hand so much quicker. And so I'm curious to see what the stats are going to be across the front end of the season of the time it takes for him to get the ball out of his hands. And I think it's going to be quicker. And I think it's going to be because he's not doing the pat anymore. So I don't know if you guys have seen that. I don't know if it's something looking into. But yeah, he doesn't pat the ball anymore. So thanks, guys.
1: Just good observation, Titan Willie.
2: Thank you, Titan
1: Willie. We'll have to look into that.
2: We'll be able to see practice a couple days next week, or a lot of the week.
1: Monday, Tuesday, and Thursday of next week will be.
2: So, yeah, certainly something to look at. I'd tell you one thing, Rhett. His arm looks good. He does not look like someone who is still dealing with an ailment from the Week 18 game in Jacksonville. He looks healthy.
1: No, I agree with that.
2: But 100% something to monitor on Cam. It's a good observation. I like it. Another great one on YouTube. This one, I think about this a lot. What if Tiger Woods doesn't have his off-course issues? Tiger Woods probably would have already passed Jack Nicklaus for most majors in golf history. You think about the

0: wrecks.
1: Oh, yeah.
0: Plural, unfortunately, that he's been in, and the
1: all of it,
0: the driving under the influence and the painkillers and all of that
1: all of
0: stuff.
1: It.
0: If you had a healthy, totally just
1: you're
0: good
1: talking potentially
0: Tiger
1: the greatest
0: Woods.
1: Golfer ever,
0: one of the greatest athletes of all time as it stands already, but
1: yep.
0: He may be the most dominant athlete, period, if without all of that extra stuff going on, 100%.
1: Yeah,
0: I still
1: a really
0: think,
1: good
0: too,
1: one.
0: You talk to people who tell you that when he is right, still today, he's the best golfer alive right now. Like, he can go out if he is in good shape and healthy and still do things with a golf ball that not even Scotty Scheffler can do.
1: Yeah. When he can dial it in. Yeah, mm-hmm. I see what you're saying.
0: Right. Let's go to Tracy in Nashville up next. Good morning, Tracy.
2: Hi, good morning. Hey, Rhett, Tracy from Jenkins Church in Nolensville.
1: Hey!
2: How you doing, man?
1: Good, how are you?
2: Great, brother, great. Good to hear you on the radio.
1: Thank you.
2: Land bias.
1: Yes.
2: Mm-hmm. What if he does? What if he makes it to the Celtics? That extends Larry Bird's career. It takes some of the pressure off him. It would have changed a lot, I think.
1: No, that's a good one, Tracy. Good to hear from you. I appreciate that. And I'll double down on an NBA one, too. What if Hank Gathers had been able to play in the NBA? Lynn Bias and Hank Gathers, both.
0: I like it. It's a great one. Really good one. Hayden is in Watertown up next. Go ahead, Hayden.
3: What would happen, how would the Cowboys' future look if they said Dez caught the ball?
0: Oh, yeah.
3: What would happen there?
0: That's a good one. If Dez caught it. Great yes. question. Thank you for the call, Hayden.
1: Hey, I'll give you another Cowboys when it was mentioned in the chat earlier. What if the Herschel Walker trade doesn't happen?
0: Oh, man.
1: There's no three world championships to speak of because that's what they built that off of.
0: Mm-hmm. Right. And you would have just Deshaun Watson as one of the biggest blunders trade-wise in NFL history. You still have it, obviously. But great one for sure. Let's see, what other ones we have in the chat? Michael says, what if Leitner misses the shot against Kentucky?
1: Well, Kentucky people would have one less person to hate.
0: They would have a lot less hate in their hearts.
1: I remember seeing that, and I mean, I'm not a Kentucky person, but I was shocked. I was like, oh, wow.
0: Yeah, right.
1: That's going to sting.
0: Legendary.
1: As the late Chris Farley would say, that's going to leave a mark.
0: How about, you're right, in speaking of college basketball history, let's go Tennessee basketball history. What if Chris Lofton doesn't have to battle cancer?
1: Yes.
0: His last season at Tennessee yes. and how much that guy was fighting through. And if you know me, you know I loved wearing number 5 growing up because I still to this day say Chris Lofton was my favorite Tennessee athlete growing up. Him and Eric Berry were the two that I just loved so much, and I still do, and respect so much of what those guys battled through to still be as good of athletes as they were through all of it. But man, he was fighting a lot of stuff that was totally unfair to him at
1: the
0: end of his
1: career. More than
0: the
1: person should have to.
0: Right.
1: Yes.
0: Right.
1: Yes.
0: Let's go to Willie up next on the phone. What's up, Willie?
4: Hey, man, I'll tell you what. One of my favorite teams of all time is Atlanta Braves. What if Tom Seaver gets drafted by the Braves instead of the commissioner saying they were tampering ahead of time?
0: Yes.
1: That's a good one.
0: Absolutely, Willie. I'm with you.
4: What about that pitching staff with Tom Seaver and Phil Niekro?
0: Woof. That would have been nuts.
1: The old knuckleballer.
0: Thank you for the call, Willie. Appreciate it.
1: That's a good one. That's a good throwback.
0: A lot of Braves ones, too. When you think about the history of those teams in the 90s and a game 7 against Minnesota that doesn't go your way. And just the gym that you pitched in that game and you still were unable to get over the hump and win it. Like, that is one of the ultimate ones, too. If you could just have scored some runs in that game back in 1991 and the 10-inning complete game shutout thrown by Jack Morris that won it. And just
1: still one of the better performances I've ever seen by a pitcher.
0: Ugh.
1: It's unbelievable. And I saw one related to that. What if Kirby Puckett hadn't had the eyesight issues that shortened his career because he was a hell of a ball player?
0: The one from my era growing up and much smaller scale is what if the Braves never trade for Mark Teixeira? Because
1: had
0: a really big group. Like Elvis Andrews was one of those prospects. He went on to have a great career
1: yeah.
0: as a Texas Ranger. Teixeira left after that year as a rental, and then became the first baseman for the New York Yankees. Back in that era where the Braves were unfortunately just a farm team for the New York Yankees, and everyone would just leave Atlanta to go to New York between him and obviously Brian McCann, who did the same, and Gary Sheffield, who went to New York, and all of those guys. But that was the era I grew up on of one of the worst trades in Atlanta Braves history. That was a bad one. Buffalo is in Hendersonville. Up next. What's up, Buffalo?
5: I was at that Desmond Packers game up there. It was cold, it was like 12 degrees.
0: Yeah.
5: I was at that game. But mine would be Alan Kowicki barely had a race team when he won the Winston Cup Championship. I mean, he didn't even have a sponsor on the first couple of races, and he picked up a couple sponsors here and there, and then he shot that. That year, I think it was either 91 or 2, he was right there at that last race, racing with Bill Elliott and maybe Earnhardt. And, I mean, that whole thing was crazy. And then, of course, he died in a plane crash, tragic. And Davey Allison also died. I guess he landed his helicopter on a fence. Imagine if those two guys were still with us today.
0: Mm-hmm.
1: That's a good one, Buffalo.
0: Thank you, Buffalo. Appreciate the call.
1: Yeah, Alan Kowicki is obviously of Polish descent. So when he would win a race, he would do a Polish lap. He would go the opposite way. He would drive right for four turns when he would win the race. But yeah, that one was he was cut way short, and he was a very good driver.
0: Right. Montel Rhett on Twitter says, "What if Al Del Greco makes his kicks against Baltimore?"
1: Well, it was, and let me say this in defense of Al Del Greco, because that was one of the worst games of his career and the last of his career, unfortunately. But there was a Murphy's Law game that day in 2000, in the 2000 playoffs in 01. Because if you'll remember, not only that with the block kick and those things, there was one where Ray Lewis just absolutely strips a bread loaf out from Eddie George making a run and returns. Like, it just anything that could happen bad went bad in that game.
0: Right. Michael on YouTube says, "What if Daniel Lincoln makes the kick against Alabama in 2009? Oh, that's a really good one.
1: Yes, it is.
0: First of all, I would have had less friends in seventh grade because I would have been really obnoxious to all of my Alabama friends when I was coming to school the next Monday. I remember one of my classmates in their binder for English class had a picture of Terrence Cody blocking the kick. You could put
1: Mount
0: like in the clear part
1: Cody
0: of your binder in classes back when you'd have a binder for every class. Kids probably don't do that anymore. A picture of that, and I just
1: Mount Cody. Oh yes, I remember that.
0: And then he had an illegal celebration that should have been called a penalty afterwards. But that's fine.
1: Oh,
0: you know, I'm not bitter or anything.
1: Yeah.
0: DJ and Franklin up next. I'm kidding. Alabama fans, don't come after me. DJ and Franklin. What's up, DJ?
6: Hey, how you guys doing, man? Love the show.
0: Great. Thank you.
1: Thank you.
6: Hey, Tracy kind of stole one of my picks earlier, so I'm going to just piggyback off that one. My favorite player at the time passed away in Reggie Lewis. So what if he was with that Celtics team too, right?
0: Yeah.
6: But I got another one for you too. Why did the commissioner never nix that Chris Paul trade to LA? And I hate LA, but that was some bull. But that was a championship waiting to happen, and they was getting him for peanuts.
0: Totally agree.
6: So
1: that's a great call, DJ.
6: I'll stay back and listen.
1: Yeah,
0: thank you, DJ.
1: That's a great
0: call.
1: Reggie Lewis, that's one people forget about. And Reggie, I'll see that one. I'll give you another one that a guy died way too young, too early. And this was in the early 90s when there was starting to be an influx of European players in the NBA. And that is the late Drazen Petrovic, who was a really good player for the Detroit Pistons, who was killed in a car wreck. Would that have been like for him, had he not perished in that car wreck? Because there was some good stuff. And you know how we were talking about, people have mentioned in the chat, like era, what if they played in a different era? Arvydas Sabonis in the early 90s, a legit 7-footer hitting legit rainbow threes in Portland.
0: For sure.
1: What would he be right now in the NBA?
0: Absolutely. All good ones. Great stuff. Everybody's crushed this. We've had so many of these I didn't think of. And we've got more of you still on the phone. So if you are on the phone, stick with us. We promise to get to you before the show ends. So take one final break and get you on the way out after this.

0: the show. Rhett Bryan, Will Bowling, wrapping up the week. Have enjoyed all the submissions on your What If in Sports. Like, what if Lightning McQueen doesn't stop at the end of his first Piston Cup and wins his first Piston Cup at the beginning of his career?
1: Hypothetical what ifs. I like this. Mythical what ifs.
2: What if he forgot to stick his tongue out?
0: Oh, yeah, right.
2: It would have been a three-way tie.
0: Tommy in the Borough, next up on What Ifs in Sports. Hey, Tommy.
3: Hey, I'm going to go with probably one of the few Arizona Cardinal football fans in the state of Tennessee.
1: That's Larry all right.
3: Fitzgerald paid 85% of his career with terrible teams, and not only that, sub-average quarterbacks. Mm. You look at the years he had when he had a decent quarterback, Carson Palmer, Kurt Warner, but I think you got to throw Larry Fitzgerald in there.
0: I like it.
1: That's a very good one, Tommy.
0: Appreciate the call.
1: What if he'd been at a different address? What if he was in Dallas? What if he was, I don't know, wherever?
0: What if Calvin Johnson had had a better team to play with?
1: Yeah.
0: Well, the Dick Butkus and the Chicago Bears, what if he had had better Bears teams to play on?
1: Barry Sanders, somebody mentioned him earlier, and I mean, listen, if he's behind those hogs in Dallas,
0: right,
1: he's running for 2K at least once.
0: No question. No question. Daryl in the Borough is up next. Hey, Daryl.
4: Hey, happy Friday, guys.
0: You too.
1: Happy Friday, Daryl.
4: Shout out Savage and Slay. Rhett, before I give my submission, my little man Logan has something he wants to say real quick to you.
1: Okay, go.
5: Tighten up, Logan.
0: Thank you, Logan.
1: That's what I needed.
0: Up. That's
1: that
0: right.
1: is a shot in the arm I need on a Friday. Thank you, sir.
4: So I just have two quick ones. I don't think they've been said, but my submissions are, what if Kobe wasn't traded to the Lakers after the Hornets drafted him?
0: Yeah.
4: And also, what if Peyton doesn't return for his senior season?
0: Oh, that's another good one.
1: Ooh, wow.
0: That's another really good one. Thank
1: Very
0: you for the
1: good
0: call,
1: submissions, Daryl.
0: Daryl. Appreciate
1: Thank you,
0: it.
1: Logan, too.
0: How about, speaking of Mannings, what if Eli and Archie Manning never forced their way out of San Diego?
1: Yeah.
0: To become a New York Giant?
1: Yeah.
0: It's another one. Because then Phillip Rivers also. Think about the different histories of all those.
1: Yeah, that changes the trajectory of things. And then you're thinking about, is there two world championships in New York?
0: Mm-hmm.
1: Like, people say, well, it wasn't just Eli. I'm like, you're right, it wasn't. But he didn't mess anything up to get there either.
0: Well, speaking of Mannings, too, and we've talked about the injury part of it. If Cooper Manning is able to play at Ole Miss, Peyton has admitted.
1: The word I always heard is that he was the best of the Manning
0: He
1: boys.
0: Was the best one, and Peyton Manning's probably an Ole Miss rebel if his brother Cooper is catching passes from him at Ole Miss.
1: Ooh-wee. Ooh-wee.
0: Crazy. Crazy. Book of Manning is an elite. It's one of my favorite
1: really
0: sports
1: good stuff.
0: Documentaries, too.
1: Really good.
0: And all that stuff. Let's go to Doug in Nashville. Hey, Doug.
6: Happy Friday, man.
0: You too.
6: I've
0: Happy
6: got
0: Friday.
6: One that hasn't been mentioned.
1: Okay. Yep.
6: What if Tom Brady's fumble was a fumble?
0: Yeah.
1: Oh, yes.
0: Really good one.
6: The tuck rule.
1: The tuck rule. Boy,
0: I like
1: that
0: it.
1: Changed a lot.
0: Thank you, Doug. That's a good one.
1: That's a very good one. Here's one from college basketball. This is Fab Five, early 90s.
0: Oh,
1: Michigan,
0: yeah.
1: North Carolina. What if Chris Webber hadn't called the non-existent timeout?
0: Oh, that's a great one.
1: Because that was a, God, that was huge.
0: Another,
1: in the biggest game in the year in college.
0: Sure. Another college basketball one. How about this one? What if John Calipari never gets an NCAA trouble at Memphis?
1: Yes. Yes.
0: Does he stay there longer?
1: You know,
2: You could do that for Bruce Pearl, too.
0: Oh, man, that's
1: you
0: another
1: could.
0: One. If Bruce Pearl
1: the show calls.
0: Doesn't lie about the barbecue at Tennessee. It's kind of the way I feel about the kind of the way I feel about Lane Kiffin with Tennessee. Like, they would have won a lot, but there was going to be trouble coming down the road even if he did stay.
1: I'm going to do one in one sport we have not touched on.
0: Hit me.
1: What if Mike Tyson hadn't been knocked out and lost to Buster Douglas?
0: Yeah.
1: All that way back then. Because Buster Douglas was a 37-1 underdog. Tyson was 37-0 and knocked out everybody in the first round.
0: Mm.
1: But, and then everything fell apart after that.
0: Wow.
1: Because he was convicted of rape,
0: right.
1: 3 years in prison. And then, you know, the whole deal with Evander Holyfield and he chewed off part of his, like, it, that could have changed the history of boxing.
0: Sure. All right, we got two more calls. Y'all got to be quick here at the very end. Gavin, rapid fire goes next. What's up, Gavin?
7: What's up? What happens if Gordon Hayward makes the shot against Duke in the championship?
0: Okay, I like it. Thank you for the call. Appreciate it, Gavin. The other one, too, what if Villanova doesn't have its buzzer beater against UNC?
1: Yep.
0: After the Caleb Love shot that had just happened a second before. I think that was Caleb Love. Yeah.
2: Well, then are the Knicks the Knicks?
0: That's a good question. Good question. Brandon in Lebanon with a final call on the What Ifs in Sports. Hey, Brandon.
8: Man, save the best for last. What about if Curt Schilling did not get the bloody sock? Did they go on to complete and get World Series after? You know what I mean?
0: Yeah.
1: That's a great one.
0: It's a good one, Brandon.
1: People
0: appreciate
1: would also say that about the Cubs in 86 if Bill Buckner didn't let the ball go through his wickets.
0: Yeah, right. It's a good one to end on.
1: That's
0: good
1: awesome.
0: Stuff. Thank you, Rhett. This was fun.
1: This was fun. It was quick 4 hours.
0: I love it.
1: Biggie will be back in on Monday, though.
0: Back at it Monday morning. We are on a weekend break. The full crew back in studio. The Buck Rising Show is next.

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5: 10 o'clock. Good morning from the Circa Sports at the Mint Kentucky Downs Studio. I'm Lucas Panzeca. The Carolina Hurricanes got a game winner in overtime to beat the Golden Knights 4-3 in Game 2 of the Stanley Cup Final on Thursday. Carolina came back from down 2-0 in the third period and took a late lead before Vegas tied it up with 1:21 to play, but Seth Jarvis's goal in OT tied up the series at 1-1. It'll shift to Vegas for Game 3 on Saturday. Texas are national champs for back-to-back seasons after beating Texas Tech 4-1, sweeping the Women's College World Series Championship Final last night. Game 2 of the NBA Finals tonight in San Antonio. The Spurs looking to even the series against the Knicks. Tip-off is at 7:30. Major League Soccer announced its 2026 All-Star team this morning. 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
6: Got to get out of here before I blow a gasket.
8: One of the worst things in sports fandom is leaving a game too early before a team comes back from an unlikely deficit, or falling asleep in a game that you think has been decided, only to awaken the next morning and find out that it was an absolutely electric finish. That happened to me last night in Game 2 of the Stanley Cup. When I fell asleep in the second period, Carolina was up 2-0, and I discovered this morning that Game 2 went to overtime, 4-3 for Carolina over the Vegas Golden Knights. The series now even at 1-1. I feel cheated, and I have nobody to blame but myself. Good morning.
5: I did that in Game 1 of the Eastern Conference Finals from the Knicks. But that was a conscious decision of me turning the TV off when it was like a 15-point game with 9 minutes left before the Knicks stormed back and then, of course, seized that series in a sweep. That third period was cinema last night. The roof just popping off of that place in Raleigh looked as though the Hurricanes had stormed back to take the lead 3-2 and were going to coast to a win. They had killed off a Vegas power play, and seconds after the penalty kill, Vegas bundles one in with less than a minute 30 to go. OT, Seth Jarvis with a game winner. And I have a feeling that this series has a better chance to go 7 than the NBA Finals does.
8: Ooh, that's a good poll question. I'll put it to a poll here shortly. Which series is more likely to go 7 games, the Stanley Cup Final or the NBA Finals? So I expected Robert Walsh, noted Carolina Hurricanes fan, sound the siren.
5: Hey, there we go. It sounded like a dog, but...
8: Well, it's... That dog sounded like it had more life than I'm used to. The sound that we're accustomed to is a fading siren at the end when you've like wound it up and then it's slowly starting to wind down. But you don't care at all.
9: Cardiac Canes, man. I don't care when they win. I'll act like I've been there the whole time.
8: They just won. You didn't care at all.
9: No, I did care. I was just watching the back rooms last night. Exceptional movie.
8: You celebrated your 20-0 victory like the Carolina Hurricanes would celebrate should they win this year's Stanley Cup. You want to explain to people what the hell you were doing when I walked in this morning?
9: No, because that would let everyone know that I'm playing at work instead of actually working. I guess I'll indulge you. So if you guys are unfamiliar, a game is taking the world by storm currently. It started out as another game where you can kind of, it's going to give you a role and you have to pick the best player on this team from this era. And then somebody did it better and made a 20-0 game. So your goal in this is it's NFL, and there's an 82-0 version for the NBA as well. But your goal with this is every time it rolls, it will give you a team and a set of years for that team. And you will have to pick a quarterback, running back, wide receiver, tight end, two flexes on offense, and then fill out a defense after that. So I tried that 4 or 5 times this morning. I tried it about 76 times yesterday. Could not get a 20-0. And then this morning, the football god smiled upon me. I tweeted it out at Robbie_Walsh, RobbyWalsh.
8: You had 9 minutes before the show started and you said, one more quick one.
9: Just a speed run.
8: Just one. You actually seemed like you were into it. That doesn't normally strike me as something that you would care about. But there were periods of time that it seems like touched on your greatest or most memorable moments as a Titans fan.
7: Sure. Yeah. There were some lean years as well. You know, some 2013.
8: Saw a very sad looking defense.
7: 2015.
9: That's the fun part of it, though, because you can really handicap yourself if you pick something late. Like, I have to pick a wide receiver here. Hopefully I get what I need. But then you've already filled your wide receiver and prime Larry Fitzgerald comes up. You're like, dang it, I should have waited. I should have picked something else so this would fit. It's a fun game.
8: You can interact with the show on the F&M Bank chat, Facebook, YouTube, Twitter, and Twitch, where we are live streamed today. If you would like to watch the radio show at any point, if you would like to watch any of the 4 radio shows at any point, as well as all the other live and original content that exists, the Zone's YouTube channel is an easy one to subscribe to. Like the video while you're there. Ricky Carlson on YouTube says, I have been addicted to these games for the last 48 hours. Robert, you got the 20-0. The decision came down to, what was it?
9: It was Bucks defense 2011 to 20...
8: No, 2021 to 2025.
9: Okay, you're right. And all I had was a defensive flex left.
8: Right.
9: So I was looking at...
8: Shaq Barrett, Lavonte David, the end of Ndamukong Suh.
9: Yes.
8: And the decision, it felt like, came down to between Lavonte David and Shaq Barrett. And Lucas's suggestion was Shaq Barrett in a season where he had a number of sacks.
9: I'm going to always take sacks over tackles. Always going to take sacks over tackles.
8: Who was the linebacker? The guy who damn near broke Brett Kern's jaw. What's his name?
7: Devin White.
9: Yes.
8: Devin White.
9: He was also in the mix there. But we had prime Ray Lewis. We had DPOY Ray Lewis at linebacker. So I really didn't need another tackle getter.
8: But go ahead. I'm sorry.
9: No, I did want to let you guys know, since it's Friday and we like having fun, I set it up so we could play it on the show if you want to, and Zone TV can watch along with us.
8: No, I don't want to do it anymore.
9: It wasn't funny when you said it to me before the show started. Painstaking.
8: How long did it take you to set that up?
9: Six minutes. I don't know. 5 minutes.
8: You were actually sweating back there. You seemed to be moving around a great deal before the show started. I don't think I want to play the game anymore. Okay, we can play the game.
9: Okay, good. Yeah! If you want to play along with us, you can play on Zone TV. I've got it pulled up right now.
8: You can pull it up on YouTube, like I mentioned, if you would like to coach us through this edition of 20-0. This is how we're going to start our Friday. There is a game in the NBA Finals to talk about. We will get to that game between the Knicks and the Spurs later on. We also do have a number of FIFA-related subjects to get to in today's show, as well as the latest in ESPN ranking that we are going to turn into List Radio. I know you're excited. Worst to first candidates in the noon hour today. But in the meantime, how do we play the game? You're going to coach us through this? Because Lucas and I are going to be on a delay in here watching on our screens.
9: That is correct. But we got pretty lucky. I think the decision is almost made itself for our first decision. The role gave us the Buffalo Bills from 2021 to 2025. I think it's pretty easy. Josh Allen right here.
8: Yep. Take Josh Allen.
9: And then we get to spin again. For our next spin, it is the New York Giants from 2006 to 2010.
8: Now defense.
9: We are trying to, well, we can't pick defense yet. You got to do offense first and then defense.
8: Oh, that's annoying.
9: So very annoying because you'll get a great defense, but they'll end up being an offensive pick. So we need a running back, a wide receiver, a tight end, and two flex positions. So we can double pick. They'll just fill our flexes after that. So,
8: is this good, Ahmad Bradshaw?
9: This is okay, Ahmad Bradshaw. 1,200 yards, 6 touchdowns. Not bad, but you can definitely get better at wide receiver. I'm prone to throw guys into flexes if you don't really trust them as being a starter. If you go to wide receivers, I mean, it's Mario Manningham. They've got Hakeem Nicks. This is like a dominant Hakeem Nicks.
7: Oh. Plaxico.
8: Plaxico Burress, though. 12 touchdowns.
9: Right, okay.
7: Steve Smith, though.
9: Not that Steve Smith. It's the other Steve Smith. That's the USC Steve Smith. Are we cool with that here?
8: It's so disrespectful. Not that Steve Smith. It's the other one.
9: Or do you guys want to go Jeremy Shockey at tight end?
7: That's not peak Jeremy Shockey, is it?
9: Nope, you're right. You're right. It is not.
7: Not Saints Jeremy
8: Shockey. That has to be the best version of Plaxico Burress there was. 70 receptions, 1,025 yards, 12 touchdowns.
9: Yeah, but he doesn't have the most yards. Lucas is saying Steve Smith, obviously, it looks bigger, but it depends who you'd rather have. And I think whoever we pick here, we can all agree that he's not a dominant player. So we should probably just put him in the flex, whoever we end up picking.
8: Yeah, I think you want Plaxico Burress' 12 touchdowns, right? If you're trying to go 20-0, you want the touchdowns.
9: We want the touchdowns. So we will put Plaxico Burress in our first flex spot. And
8: can you re-roll? I mean, that would take forever.
9: You get one re-roll per offense and defense, okay. So two per game. For our next roll, we receive Chicago from 2016 to 2020.
7: Now, that's a Matt Nagy territory.
8: Ooh. Yeah, almost Titans legend.
9: You got David Montgomery with 1,000 yards and 8 touchdowns. You've also got Jordan Howard. Was that sophomore season, Jordan
8: Indiana
9: Howard?
8: Indiana legend. Indiana football legend.
9: All right.
8: That's one of the... No, not all right. That's one of the ones I can name. Get out of here.
7: Alshon Jeffrey.
9: Alshon Jeffrey is on this list. Allen Robinson.
8: Is Brandon Marshall?
9: No, Brandon Marshall was gone at this point.
8: Yeah.
9: And at tight end, you're kind of looking at a bunch of nobodies here. I don't think this is a great tight end role.
8: Cole Kmet has been playing for this long?
9: He's been there for a while.
8: That's
9: crazy. In his second contract. I think it's got our work cut out for us here as well. We should probably just go Allen Robinson and take the yards and touchdowns.
8: Yeah, 6 touchdowns, 102 receptions, 1,250 yards.
9: Okay, after an initial good roll, we have gotten 2 middling rolls. Yep. Hopefully we can get on a roll after this. Minnesota 2011 to 2015. Is this Adrian Peterson? Yes, it is.
8: Yeah, that's a no-brainer.
9: Adrian Peterson into running back. We need a wide receiver and a tight end on offense. Denver from 1986 to 1998. Do you guys want Ed McCaffrey with over 1,000 yards and 10 touchdowns? Would you want Rod Smith with 1,100 yards and 12 touchdowns? Or would you like to re-roll to a time where we were all alive?
8: I mean, I kind of like Rod Smith. I don't think we should...
9: Okay. Rod Smith is our wide receiver. Josh Allen has plenty of wide receivers to play with. Our final roll, we need a good tight end team here. We are looking for prime Chiefs. We're looking for George Kittle. We're looking for Antonio Gates. We need a prime tight end here, and we do not get it. Houston, 2011 to 2015.
8: Oh, who would have been the tight end?
9: C.J. Fedorowicz.
8: C.J. Fedorowicz.
9: James Casey, who was really a fullback.
8: What?
9: We don't have a great...
8: They didn't have a better tight end than respectfully, to C.J. Fedorowicz.
9: Okay. We don't get bailed out.
8: Can
9: with
8: we re-roll?
9: We can re-roll. We have Owen Daniels. That would be our best play.
8: Oh, Owen Daniels had some good years. I don't know what year this is for Owen Daniels. But
9: this is like a first half timeout. If we don't use it, we do not get 2 re-rolls on defense.
8: What do you think?
9: I think we re-roll and try to get an elite tight end here.
7: Go for it.
9: We re-rolled. Pittsburgh, 21 to 25. Not a lot of options here.
7: Yeah, we're talking about Pat Freiermuth.
9: Right, and who has the yards, but Owen Daniels had 7 touchdowns. He has 2. Unfortunately, I think we are stuck with Pat Freiermuth here, and we are probably going to win 8 games. Our defense needs to save us, though. Buffalo, 2016 to 20. We're talking about A.J. Klein. We got a number of people.
8: And this is good players.
9: This is where defense gets hard. I think defense is much harder because you're trying to remember individual seasons, individual players.
8: Oh, the chat is pointing out potentially a grievous error.
9: Now, what do we do?
8: Did we pass on Shannon Sharpe?
9: For
8: that Broncos team?
9: That was 1998. Was Shannon Sharpe on the Broncos in 98? If so, then yes, we missed it. But
7: yeah, I think that's like Super Bowl champion.
8: I think
7: champion
8: that might be the best
7: Shannon Sharpe
8: version of Shannon Sharpe.
9: The unfortunate version of this game is I am looking at a much smaller screen, so everyone is up for me.
7: Oh, yeah, we screwed up.
9: I'm just having to... Oh, we screwed up! How about y'all go play it on your own time?
8: Okay, what?
9: Y'all go play it on your own time! We're playing right now. So do we want Lorenzo Alexander, who can be a linebacker or an edge? Do we want Ed Oliver for defense? We got Jordan Phillips. There's a number of players we can go with here on defense, but it's up to y'all's opinion.
8: You have a strong opinion about Bills defenders from the late teens to early 20s?
7: Yeah, Shaq Lawson.
9: Is Shaq Lawson
8: the one that we used to get in fights with LaJuan all the time?
9: Potentially.
8: Is that right?
9: What about Tremaine Edmonds?
8: Probably Tremaine Edmonds.
9: We'll take him. Chat's made me mad. Like, I can't see. I'm just doing the Lord's
8: like
9: work.
8: Like, I can't.
9: We got Buffalo again, but it's Geezer Buffalo.
8: What is Geezer Buffalo?
9: 1999 to 2005.
8: So the best player in the early 2000s on defense for Buffalo would be whom?
9: Antoine Winfield, potentially? Got one pick. We can re-roll. I'm re-rolling.
8: Yeah, let's
9: I don't
8: re-roll.
9: Know these geezers. Give me Carolina.
8: Marcellus Wiley.
9: Okay, we just got Luke Kuechly. That's okay.
8: Okay, yeah, we'll take
7: nice.
8: Luke Kuechly.
9: Yes, Luke Kuechly.
8: That dude looks like he could still play.
9: We'll take it. I appreciate that.
8: Is that the best player to retire early that you can remember?
7: Calvin Johnson.
9: Speaking of Green Bay, who was the safety for the Packers that retired really early?
8: I don't remember that.
9: Dadgummit.
8: For the Packers? I remember Chris Borland for the Niners.
9: And he retired after 1 year.
8: Yeah, and he was excellent, but it was like concussion concerns.
7: I mean, Megatron was maybe 30.
8: Was he, I think he might have been older than Luke Kuechly. Was Kuechly 30?
9: Nick Collins is who I'm thinking of.
8: I don't remember Nick Collins.
9: Oh, he was great his first couple years in the league.
8: Where did he play college?
9: I want to say Nebraska, but that's wrong.
8: Okay. I'll find out. Somebody said Patrick Willis and also mentioned Nick Collins.
9: Bethune-Cookman.
8: Oh, yeah. I wouldn't have gotten that. Are we doing defense? We're going to finish?
9: I'm over it.
8: Okay.
9: I'm over it.
7: Gentry Estes coming up next.
8: Next.
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24: You ever wake up in the middle of the night, or maybe first thing in the morning, and notice drool on your pillow? Unless you're sleeping next to someone who hasn't already seen all your good, bad, and ugly, it's probably not that big a deal and not anything to worry about, unless it's something that just started happening recently. When people drool at night, it's often because of a stuffy nose, acid reflux, or being a mouth breather. People who sleep on their stomach or side are more likely to drool than someone who sleeps on their back. But in some cases, drooling at night can be a warning sign of something more serious, like dental issues, sleep apnea, or even early symptoms of Parkinson's disease. If you're at all concerned about this, the best place to start is with an ENT doctor, an ears, nose, and throat doctor. They can recommend a sleep study to possibly get some answers. I'm Dr. Sanjay Gupta, helping you live a better life.

0: Gentry Estes just walked in here and told me he's a Knicks fan, but has been hiding it, a secret Knicks fan, because he was scared that my Pacers, who I bandwagoned through the NBA playoffs last year, were going to beat his Knicks and did, in fact, beat his Knicks.
1: Well, hiding it from you.
0: Okay.
1: Because of that reason. But where are the Pacers now? When do they play?
0: I don't.
2: You said you broke a VCR when the Reggie Miller game happened.
1: Sure did.
2: How did that work? So you were watching, was it taped?
1: No, I had like...
0: Yes, explain, old man, to us how people used to watch basketball.
2: Well, that's what I know. Did you throw it out the window? Did you just smash it on the ground?
1: This was the moment, you know, there's a 30 for 30 about this now, right?
2: Yeah. Sure.
1: And so I feel justified in telling you, I had like a Nerf basketball, and when that happened, I still say he pushed, I think Derek Harper is who I pushed.
0: He did.
1: He pushed him in the back.
0: He did.
1: And when that happened, I took that Nerf basketball and I threw it. It was one of those like TV / VCR things I had in my room. It hit the door to the little VCR, you know, the swinging door, split in half. I had a friend there just laugh like crazy. I had to put little tape on this thing and it never worked right for years. I always remember Reggie Miller every time I saw him.
2: I hope you get the chance to tell him that one day.
1: That's right.
0: He'll do stuff. I love Reggie Miller. He will do stuff like sit on a park bench in New York City before he calls a Knicks game and see if anybody comes up to him, because Knicks fans famously hate Reggie Miller. And every once in a while, somebody will half recognize him. And it's obviously been several decades at this point since that moment. But he's always like, yeah, Knicks fans will tweet me all the time about when they see me next or this, that, and the other. And they're always very lovely when they come up to him and he's sitting on a park bench in New York. I enjoy that.
1: Yeah, probably long memories. He calls Knicks games all the time.
0: Yeah.
1: It's almost like, what are we doing?
0: Especially
1: here?
0: Now. They're really good, and they've been building to this point. We're going to talk about the Preds hiring Chris McFarland as the new general manager over there with Gentry. He's got a column up at Tennessean.com, of course. But I do want to start with basketball, because we do have another game of the NBA Finals tonight. Were you surprised that they looked... that they were able to win the way that they did, with Brunson going down for a period of time, coming back and going nuclear in the fourth quarter?
1: It didn't surprise me to see what happened in the fourth quarter, because if you watch that first game of the series against Cleveland where they had the big comeback, I felt like if the Knicks were within range going into the fourth quarter, they're going to have a pretty good chance, just because I thought the Spurs looked tired. I thought Wimby in particular looked tired. And if there was a play where Brunson hit a three from the corner that gave him the lead back at a key moment there in the fourth quarter, that was off an offensive rebound that was just effort. Guys getting the loose balls there in the end. And it felt like the Knicks were fresher, and they should have been. They hadn't played in forever. The Spurs had just gone through this long series with the Thunder. I think game two will be a lot different. I don't think either side was really sharp in this game, but the Knicks were able to fight back in the third quarter, get it close, and then I felt like they were going to have the legs at the end, and they did.
2: This will probably be an easier question to answer after we know tonight's result, especially if the Knicks can grab the first two games on the road before heading back to MSG. But the first two games of the Stanley Cup Final, absolute barn burners. I mean, electric. Which of those two series do you think is more likely to push it all the way to seven?
1: I think I'd have to go with the hockey series. At this point, I mean, that's really evenly matched. I thought all along, I'll claim that I picked Carolina before the season started. So to see where they are hasn't really surprised me that much.
2: Oh, yeah, the ball cap.
0: Yeah, you forgot.
3: Forgot about the ball cap.
1: That's got to happen.
2: Thank you, Zach.
0: Very disrespectful to our guests to not don the bald caps anytime a bald is among us.
2: Well done by Zach.
0: Gentry Estes, famously bald.
1: But I don't see how anyone could look at this and root for Vegas. This is like the most evil team when you see what they're doing, not letting their coach. They fire a coach and then don't allow permission for him to like talk to other teams for other jobs.
0: Yeah.
1: So it's like the guy didn't have a job and they're like, well, no, we're not going to let you go talk to him. It's like, who does that? It's like, and you know, and then the media thing. I don't really care. They don't talk to the media.

0: represent South Florida and Miami, right? Tampa is a metropolis, but Raleigh, North Carolina, and Las Vegas is a funny pairing to me for a final. But it's been incredible. The third period last night was one of the best periods of hockey of the season, I feel like.
1: I was out. I went to Raleigh. The Preds played a first-round series there a few years ago. This was right at the end of COVID. This was the first game out there that they had allowed, like, a full crowd.
0: Yeah. Matt Duchene time with the Preds.
1: And I'm going to tell you, that might have been the loudest indoor arena I've ever experienced. Just because,
2: really?
1: Because of the high, it's a great place to play anyway. You had the whole COVID element where everybody getting back into the arena finally. But also, I mean, that's a good team there. And that's a really tough place to play. And I remember the Preds lost that game and everybody was real critical of little things. And it's one of those where you're like, no, when you're sitting here, it never felt like they were going to win this game. It's that kind of atmosphere.
2: Was that the end of Pecorine?
0: Let's see. That was 21?
1: No.
0: Postseason?
1: No, that was the beginning of Soros.
2: Okay.
1: And that,
0: yeah, because Soros was the starter during COVID.
1: Correct. And he had established himself as the guy kind of by that point.
0: But was that Pekka's retirement year, though? Because I think it might have been the year Pekka retired, the goodbye year for Pekka.
2: I for some reason, I have Pecorine and Carolina Hurricanes in my head, and I don't know why that would be the case. I'm not remembering that series that clearly.
1: I want to say his last game at the end of a season, as he was retiring, they started him at Bridgestone, and I think he did shut out the Carolina Hurricanes.
2: Okay,
0: yes.
2: Maybe that's
0: yes. It was a critical game near the end of the regular season,
2: and he went crazy, right?
0: Yeah, like, and it was that season, but Juice was the starter at that point.
2: Yeah. Okay. Very good. Gentry Estes is here. The Preds hired a new GM. It took them a little while, but we now understand why, the context around it. Working to hire away the assistant GM from the Colorado Avalanche.
0: Sitting GM of the Colorado Avalanche.
2: Well, sorry, done. I was looking for the column. There it is. Chris McFarland now comes to Nashville. So the process, what did you come to understand about the process, the time that it was taking to find or put themselves in the best position to hire a sitting general manager? Because that's a pretty unheard of thing, regardless of sports.
1: It is, and especially from, I mean, Colorado Avalanche, best team in the league this year, and have been, I think you would say, for the last 5 or 6 years, probably the best team in the league for that duration. And it was a coup. It was, I think, to go get a guy like this. It took a long time, obviously, the 4-month process. The Preds got word pretty early on through a search firm that he was a name that they were given, so they kind of filed that away. And I think they did the smart thing by waiting this out and waiting for the Avalanche to get knocked out of the playoffs and then pursuing him and seeing if it was a possibility. And I think there was, according to our Preds beat writer Alex Doherty reported, there was some back and forth between the Avalanche. Avalanche did try to keep him. There was a counter offer there, new contract, that kind of thing. And I think the Preds paid what they needed to pay to get this done.
2: Why was it important to go outside of the organization this time?
1: I think for a lot of reasons. More than anything, I think there's an excitement among the fan base that the Preds quite honestly haven't had in a long time. And I think one of the reasons for that is because this is an organization that had one general manager in David Poile forever, from its inception up until a few years ago. Then when they do go to a new general manager, it's Barry Trotz, who was their coach forever. This is an organization that everybody kind of knows everybody. Everybody's got history with everybody. Barry Trotz comes in as a GM. Some of the guys on the team he once coached. And I just felt like this isn't a bad thing, but I felt like it had become an eye roll to the fans to say Predator way, because it implies everybody knows everybody and everybody, it seemed that we're an organization that isn't going to be hard-nosed enough with certain decisions. And I think in this case, you're bringing in a guy who is not beholden to anybody and has a proven track record at arguably the top franchise in the NHL right now. So I feel like this is a move that I think was received very optimistically. Me personally, I'm as optimistic about this for the Preds as I've been about the Preds in quite some time, because I think they're bringing in a guy whose upside is substantial as one.

0: of the better GMs in the league.
1: So it's a long road forward here. We'll see what happens with Andrew Brunette, with a lot of these aging contracts that, as we've talked about, have loomed over the Preds for a couple of years now. Are they a team that, to you, could be in position to make a big swing, though, this offseason, whether via trade or free agency? How aggressive do you anticipate Chris McFarland being right out of the gate here?
0: That's a good question, because I think some of these contracts, he's tied in. He's not going to be able to do much. You got no trade clauses, things like that. He can move on from some of the guys, but some of these others, he's probably kind of stuck with it for the next year or two. That said, there's going to be a good big cap space. I think if there is an opportunity, he probably will be able to pursue it. The question with the Preds, and it's this way every year, is will they ever tear it down and start over? You know, and I asked Chris McFarland this in the press conference. Does he believe that the NHL is a league where you have to get really bad in order to be really good, in order to get a high enough draft pick to go draft Nathan MacKinnon, who he had in Colorado, or Cale Makar, you know, these top players that he had in Colorado that quite honestly he doesn't have here? And he said no, he doesn't believe that you have to do it that way, that there are other ways. He talked a lot about drafting well, building up that way, building through a younger base. So I think to answer the question, I feel like he's the type that's probably going to be patient. And if he does chase things, I think he's going to build younger talent and try to do it that way. I don't think he's going to be chasing aging veterans. But if the right opportunity presents itself, if there's a player he feels particularly strongly about, I think he certainly has the draft capital to pursue something. There's cap space. I mean, he would have the ability to do it. I think it's just, is it going to be worth that to the Predators with where they are right now? You don't want to say maybe not a rebuild, but they're in the early stage of trying to build something, given the fact that their better players are all in their mid-30s, and they're going to have to turn the page here pretty soon.
2: I want to go back to what you said about the fan base and the eye roll about and the way that they've kept things in-house as an organization and the relationships and the history of it, right? Because I do think there's a balance. I've been critical of the Titans, for example, because it feels like they are removing a lot of people that have institutional knowledge of what that place is and what that place was and what it should always have ties to versus new Titans. A lot of new Titans. And I get it. They're new stadium, new uniforms. It's just a lot all at once, especially in the season where they still have one yet to play at Nissan Stadium. And they're doing things to pay tribute to that, but it does feel like an avalanche of new Titans all of a sudden versus the Preds, who have been loath to welcome in any kind of new blood to their existing atmosphere. And it's an interesting kind of like, where do you find the in-between that makes the most sense to have ties to the original situation and the way that things have always been versus still helping existing people grow and evolve and continue to find ways to streamline your team, your business, with however you want to modernize it. I think it's interesting between the two of them because their parallels here the last couple of years are kind of crazy with basically cratering at the exact same time.
0: Mm-hmm. No, I think it's a good point in terms of one versus the other, because with the Preds, I think a little different from the standpoint of they had one terrible year, but it wasn't the crater necessarily as bad as the Titans. They're just kind of stuck in the middle. And I think there's always been a belief, fair or not for the team, there's always been a belief among the fan base that this is a team that is okay just making the playoffs, you know, sneaking in there, getting a wild card, losing in the first, second round, and I thought it was fascinating when McFarland was introduced. He made this point in the press conference. I'm not sure he knew how perfect a chef's kiss of a question he asked Bill Haslam, but he asked, is the goal here just to get in the playoffs, get a wild card, everybody's high-fiving, patting each other on the back, or is the goal really to win the whole thing? And whether or not the Preds want to admit that, I think there's always been a perception that the goal was just to kind of get in the playoffs and, you know, high five. And look, the year they made the run to the cup final, they barely got in the playoffs. So that can happen. And then they'll say, well, once you get in, anything can happen, which is true. But I feel like that
2: it's not a strategy.
0: No, and it had gotten stale from the standpoint of, you know, in the league they called it the mushy middle, where you're not good enough to really win a cup, but you're not bad enough to really do what you need in order to get good enough to win a cup. And I think the Preds have been stuck there for quite a while. This guy referenced the mushy middle in his first press conference. I think he's very well aware of the challenges that are presented here. And I think I have some confidence that he's going to be deputized to do the things to try to get them there. Now that there's probably a bit more of a risk involved in that, or maybe where you would be cratering kind of like the Titans are. But I think with the Preds, it's more a standpoint of we're stuck and we need something to kind of get us out. So it made sense, I think, to go find some fresh ideas. To me, I felt like they really did need that.
1: We're going to hear from Nick Saban coming up in the next segment, as he spoke at a Senate hearing earlier this week. But Nick Saban's involvement, what did you hear about Nick Saban's involvement in the search that ultimately landed Chris McFarland?
2: How much credit does he get if they win?
1: Yeah.
0: It's a fascinating thing, isn't it, that Nick Saban's in on these interviews, and he was referenced in the press conference.
2: It's just weird as hell to see him in a Preds pullover giving a press conference with a Coke bottle in front of him. All right.
0: Here's my thought I covered Nick Saban for 3 seasons. I covered Alabama, and so it's like I've seen it up close, and it's like, wow, if you really want to be involved in Nashville sports, boy, do I got the team for you. It's not the hockey team. It's always interesting to me that he's involved so much in the hockey side. But I don't think Nick Saban's sitting there telling him who to play on the third line or anything like that. But he's the type that if he puts if he's investing in something, he's going to want it to do well. And if he's got an opinion, he's going to tell you what it is. And you know what? It's probably going to be an opinion you need to listen to. That's a very smart individual.
2: It's crazy. Gentry Estes. You can read his columns at Tennessean.com. We'll be back on the practice field for the Titans. Anything interesting, anything of note from our time out at the Titans practice facility? I still haven't gotten the new name down yet.
0: I haven't seen any of the OTAs yet. I'm going to be honest. I missed first couple.
2: Oh, okay. That's my bad.
0: I was at the SEC baseball tournament.
2: Oh, all right.
0: With Vandy, and then I was just like out on vacation. It's like I will be there Monday though. I was glad they're giving us Monday, Tuesday, so that's good for me to get caught up.
1: Where'd you go?
0: To Georgia, visiting it was my wife's family.
1: Nice.
0: Her and I both went to University of Georgia, so she still has family in that. In that area, we were in that area hanging out at a hotel with Liberty's baseball team. They were in Athens for the baseball regional.
2: Interesting. So okay, very good. Not a super successful year for local baseball, but we'll see how Tennessee and Vanderbilt rebound next season. Gentry, appreciate the time, buddy.
0: You bet.
2: We will continue to talk about things locally. The SEC stat of the day is coming up next.
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13: 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And there's perhaps no movement more fundamental than walking. It reinforces the alignment, stability, and coordinated muscle activation that supports how your body moves, whether you're doing strenuous exercise or simply going about your daily life. 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So, keep your rib cage stacked over your pelvis. 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Allow your arms to swing naturally in coordination with your legs. 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
1: Kirby Smart.
0: And Greg Sankey in the SEC. Let's talk about SEC.
2: We do the SEC stat of the day each and every Friday at 10:45. Today, I'm outsourcing it to the man who is probably most commonly associated with and known as being the part owner of the Nashville Predators, Nick Saban, who spoke in front of U.S. senators on Wednesday morning in a hearing on Capitol Hill and pleaded for Congress to bring order to a system that badly needs fixing in the NIL and transfer portal era. Saban basically testified his support for the Protect College Sports Act, which, if you hadn't heard about it yet, is the bipartisan bill that was in

0: introduced last week that the SEC and Big Ten, in a joint statement just the other day, came out in opposition of. Saban was there with Notre Dame AD Pete Bevacqua, Pac-12 Commissioner Teresa Gold, former West Virginia President Gordon Gee, and a current college football player in Utah defensive end Lance Holtzclaw, expressing their support for the Protect College Sports Act, while acknowledging it's not perfect and will likely need adjustments, that it seems like the kind of framework that Saban will back moving forward here to bring some desperately needed guardrails to the chaos that is college sports, college football specifically. But how about these stats from Nick Saban on the type of NIL spend that he had as at his disposal at Alabama versus what that looks like now in college football?
1: I've seen people come, young people come in the program, need structure, need discipline, need coaching, need academic support, need accountability. And I've seen them leave with a degree, a career, a family, and a better chance to be successful in life.
0: That is the wrong audio.
2: That's my fault.
0: No, that's my fault. Did I not send that second one?
2: No, no. It's my fault. It's my fault. You said the second one, but there was only one of them. So I assumed the first one was the second.
0: It's the one from Trey Wallace that I sent in.
3: I think it's both your fault.
2: No, I think it's Buck's fault for distracting us.
3: Somebody play the right audio.
2: I'm trying. You're talking.
1: Let me give you the history. My first year we had collective at Alabama, $2.7 million. Next year, $7 million. Next year, $10 million. I retired. Next year, $17 million. Next year, $24 million. Now you have schools that have close to $40 million rosters. So if we continue to do that, we're going to lose Olympic sports. We're going to lose non-revenue sports. We're going to lose scholarships. And basically what's going to happen is you're going to have football and basketball succeed, and we'll have club sports for everything else.
0: So that was one of his biggest points, was that at this rate, every other sport is going to fall by the wayside here, and there will be no end in sight. Now, the hand-wringing has come from college football fans across the country, because Nick Saban also talked about the issue of tampering currently in college sports, specifically the issue the NCAA is currently investigating between Ole Miss and Clemson that Pete Golding talked a lot about and said in so many words, yeah, go ahead, come at me and see what happens. But the issue people are having with Saban is the hypocrisy, the idea that Saban participated in things like this when he was the head coach at Alabama, that Saban was paying players under the table as the head coach at Alabama. But am I alone in saying, like, I really don't care? I don't care if it's hypocrisy from Saban. I really don't care if he did some of the things that he is saying are an issue right now in college sports. It doesn't change the fact that he's right. Like, I understand.
3: I don't know that he's right about everything.
0: An Ole Miss fan griping.
3: He's right about some of this stuff. He's not completely right.
0: What is he wrong about?
3: I don't have the full thing in front of me, okay? But there are some of the things that he talks about that are directly benefiting the college football consumer. This is the best version of college football there's ever been, as far as I'm concerned, as far as the entertainment value to the consumer. That's the best college football season I think I've been a part of, as far as upsets, as far as all the different storylines, as far as Vanderbilt's emergence, not just because Indiana won the national championship. The environment is perfectly set up to create stories like this and to level the playing field in the sport that Nick Saban used to coach. He's not wrong about losing club sports Olympic sports turning to club sports and losing scholarships. There is fallout. But some of his criticisms around college football are not accurate. It's better than it's ever been.
0: Hold on. What's not accurate? Like, yeah, are more people watching than ever? Sure. But to say college football is in a healthy place is an to say college football is in a healthy place because the ratings are good?
3: It depends on how you want to talk about it.
0: That, to me, is an incredibly short-sighted way to look at it.
3: Sure.
0: Like, you have never been a college football fan or somebody that cares about college football.
3: It's the only thing I care about right now.
0: So I understand the chaos is entertaining. Admittedly, the chaos is entertaining. But nobody that's watched college football their entire lives or worked in college football or played it or coached in it.
3: What's not healthy about the season we just had?
0: Well, the games on Saturdays are awesome still. Yes.
3: I think they're better than they've ever been.
0: Yes, but what's not healthy about it? What's not healthy about it is the calendar, is the absolute mess we have on our hands.
3: Calendar's a mess.
0: With the NIL structure and the lack of guidance.
3: To complete the college football playoff is outrageous.
0: The lack of uniformity here, the lack of contracts, like the most basic thing for an employee that we don't have because they're not employees. Like to say college football is in a healthy place is an incredibly short-sighted thing to say.
3: I'm not saying it's in a healthy place.
0: There are
3: certain metrics where it is healthy. It is very healthy in terms of the ratings, and that's what the people who are making all these changes are trying to accomplish most. You would agree? The people that don't actually care about college football but care about the bottom line have succeeded.
0: I guess, so how would those things suffer by there being some sort of guardrails put up in college football? Because to me,
3: I don't think there would. No, I'm just saying he's not completely right about everything. At some point, I would enjoy.
0: But you still haven't said what he's wrong about.
3: I would enjoy going through at some point, actually dedicating some time to going point by point through some of the things that he's saying and saying, okay, he's correct about this. I don't think he's on the right track about that. There are some things that I have seen Nick Saban speak about that he has been accused, correctly so, of being hypocritical on. I don't have the full thing, and we don't have a full segment to go through those things today. I would like to do that at some point, because I think there is some imperfect messenger stuff to Nick Saban as the messenger, even if he's the best person to fix the problems right now.
0: I just think there's a difference between college football is fun and chaotic, and chaos is fun, and we as consumers sit back and watch it, and saying it's healthy. Like, there's a huge gap between those things. You can be fun and also be in a healthy place, in a common sense place, which we are not in right now as a sport at all. And it's short. When I say it's short-sighted, I mean that because, okay, it could be fun now, but this is going to start to wear on coaches. It's already wearing on fans. It doesn't show in the ratings right now, but I would be wary to take for granted that the college football fan will still be there in 10 years when this chaos just continues and the sport becomes even more unrecognizable from the sport they fell in love with in the first place.
3: Yeah, they're banking on new people. They're banking on growing their audience. They're trying to turn it into the NFL because the NFL succeeds. And what does the NFL not need? It needs less right now than it's ever needed. People in the seats. They just need you. They just need your cable packages, your streamer subscriptions. They're malforming this thing that you love. I understand what you're saying. I really do. Even though it's not my thing. Like, I can see. I know how much you care about it. I know how much people in this part of the country care about it. People watching my alma mater and its fan base learn how to care about it, like spring games and things that are completely foreign and stuff like that. It's awesome. It's truly great. But it is being manipulated for financial purposes right now in ways that are inevitable. We haven't even talked about this Utah private equity story.
0: Yeah, it's crazy.
3: Like this is just the very tip of the iceberg, right?
0: Yeah.
3: It's going to completely wretch this thing from the bottom. As long as people are watching, it doesn't matter.
0: Yes.
3: And I don't want to say that defeatist way. I just think the things that you're talking about, there's no way they're going back.
0: I'm just confused. I'm not saying Nick Saban is 100% batting 1,000 here and is totally perfect, but you are saying he's wrong about some things, but you have yet to present something that he is definitively wrong about.
3: I would like to spend a show talking about this in a more reasonable and nuanced way, and I would like to go point by point on this. I'm not equipped to do that today.
0: The biggest question I have as the SEC and Big Ten oppose this bipartisan bill is, do they need the SEC and Big Ten to go forward here? Because it's easy to say, well, the SEC and Big Ten can take their ball and go home and say, okay, if you guys want to go this way, we'll just split off. But I think that would be met with overwhelming opposition from SEC and Big Ten fans. That is my opinion. I just don't think it's that simple.
3: Does it matter?
0: And I wonder if we get to that impasse at any point.
3: Does it matter?
0: Saying does it matter, I think, just takes for granted that those people will always be there. And I just think that's a dangerous thing to do.
3: Okay. Why?
0: To take for granted, well, now these people are going to be here. They're going to watch at the same capacity that they do now, no matter what we do with this thing.
3: Mm-hmm.
0: I mean, I just think we have seen.
3: If you lose a little to gain a lot, though, which is their strategy.
0: We've seen.
3: Does that.
0: I think we've seen leagues, we've seen sports lose their luster. Over generations with that type of thinking. I think the
3: NFL is that, for sure.
0: Major League Baseball lose its way with that type of thinking. Certainly NASCAR lost its way with that type of thinking. Taking your core audience for granted with the hope of appealing to everybody. We've seen time and time again that plague leagues and sports. And NASCAR has never been more popular than American football, college football. But I just think it's something that's, I would, be wary of taking for granted that, oh, no, those people will always be there.
3: What's the timeline?
0: I have no idea.
3: That's the thing. Mark Cuban said this 15 years ago about the NFL. Pigs get fat, hogs get slaughtered. And Mark Cuban's doubling down on it. 15 years later, he's saying, I wasn't wrong. I'm just early. Because the NFL has ballooned up to a point where it's the most powerful, certainly the most profitable American sports league that we have. College football is trying to emulate it with a similar product, and they're probably going to end up being successful. So at a certain point, I'm just curious as to, like, how long can they get away with that? Because you could be right eventually.
0: Yeah, until you start to alienate your core audience.
3: 50 years from now, you know what I mean? And that by that point, they'll have done everything that they wanted to do. I hate that it's like that. But it just feels like a thing that they're going to be able to get away with for a period of time because we can't quit our football addiction.
0: So we shouldn't make efforts to change things.
3: No, I think we should make every effort humanly possible. I just think at every turn, looking at the NFL as not the model, but kind of the precedent.
0: The NFL is not in no way is a model for what college football needs
3: to follow. The precedent, but it is that you would, don't you think that's exactly what they're trying to do? If you end up with two super conferences, and all of a sudden we're talking about the AFC and the NFC of college football, which is where a logical step at some point down the line may be.
0: It's the type of thing that would consider, have a fan like myself consider, all right, maybe this isn't for me anymore.
3: Sure, but how long? That's what I'm saying. Like, I think they can get away with it for a really long time. It sucks. 615-737-1045, the number. You're going to hear from Greg Cosell coming up next.
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0: 11:03, good morning from the Circus Sports at the Mint Kentucky Downs Studio. I'm Lucas Panzeca. The Hurricanes got a game winner in overtime to beat the Golden Knights 4-3 in an electric Game 2 of the Stanley Cup Final on Thursday. Carolina came back from down 2-0 in the third and took a late lead before Vegas tied it up with under a minute and a half to play, but Seth Jarvis's goal in the extra period tied the series at 1-1. It'll move to Vegas for Game 3 on Saturday. Game 2 of the NBA Finals happens tonight in San Antonio. The Spurs looking to even the series against the Knicks before it heads to New York. Tip-off is at 7:30. Major League Soccer announced its 2026 All-Star team this morning with three Nashville SC players to lead the league. Included is midfielder Hani Mukhtar, defender Andy Nahar, and goalkeeper Brian Schwaki. 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
3: So earlier in the week, there were a couple of league-altering trades, one being Myles Garrett traded from the Browns to the Rams. We broke it down and the A.J. Brown exchange, what it means for all of these teams on both sides of the trades. In this week's episode of The Install with Greg Cosell, which you're going to get to hear a portion of right now.
2: Give me a second.
3: Okay, that's fine. We can find something to talk about for a couple minutes.
2: Nope, shut up.
3: All right. A lot of different transactions, Greg. Monday was a whirlwind, and we're still kind of dealing with the fallout, it feels like, as we tape this on a Thursday morning, with Myles Garrett, A.J. Brown, and Jared Verse all finding new homes, basically, on the afternoon of June 1st.
23: Yeah. I guess the A.J. Brown was obviously not a surprise. My guess was that deal was probably done months ago, and it was just a matter of waiting until June 1st and just seeing exactly what the compensation would be. The Garrett trade, again, I don't follow all that, and there's no way to really necessarily know for sure. A lot of it is speculation. I was surprised when I saw it, quite frankly. So again, I don't know whether that means I'm not in the proper loop, but I was surprised. And then there was another one, right?
3: Well, just that Jared Verse is now going to be in Cleveland.
23: Right, Jared Verse, right. Yeah, he was part of that trade, but pretty interesting what the Rams have done this offseason, obviously, because Trent McDuffie, is a Ram. Obviously, Jalen Watson, not as big a name as McDuffie. He's also a Ram. So they totally changed their corner position. And now Myles Garrett. And, it's funny. I was listening to Jim Schwartz. He's been talking a bit the last couple of days. And yeah. He's actually, I got to know him a little bit when he was with the Eagles. And obviously, for people that may not remember, he was the D coordinator for the Browns for the last number of years, and wherever he's been, defenses have been very, very good. He's a really brilliant guy. And he was saying that the two players he's coached that are just ridiculous in terms of, you know, like all time are Calvin Johnson and Myles Garrett. And, of course, you know, that obviously makes sense, but the Garrett trade was really interesting because, you know, he's one of those guys. He's truly special. And, you know, I don't think it'll necessarily dramatically change the tactical approach of the Rams. They have the same coordinator in Chris Shula. But, you know, and Verse is a very good player, by the way. We can talk about him in a minute, but Myles Garrett is an all-timer. And, that just changes the way offenses have to play. Jared Verse, I imagine at times would be accounted for by offenses, but Myles Garrett always has to be accounted for, and that just changes things dramatically.
3: Yeah, and it was already a good front to begin with, right? The Rams' secondary group was the thing that you knew they were going to spend some time addressing, and as you mentioned, they did add some pieces beyond just Myles Garrett. Jalen Watson comes in from Kansas City. They trade for Trent McDuffie, like you mentioned as well. So they've obviously put a little bit more into that back end, but I mean, they still have Braden Fisk. Puna Ford's been a good player for a long time. Turner, maybe not a household name, Greg, but these are very effective defensive players up front.
23: He's really good, Kobe Turner, by the way. And, you know, for people maybe on the East Coast, and obviously you're in Nashville, and I'm sure a lot of people in Nashville and in Tennessee are listening to us, but, and maybe aren't aware of the Rams being on the West Coast. Kobe Turner is a really good player. You know, one thing to keep in mind, and I know, you know, we all think about the draft and we all think about first round picks. You know, keep in mind that's not the only round of the draft. The Rams have done a really nice job with Les Snead and that crew, and I'm sure McVay's a significant part of it, but, and I certainly don't know their entire scouting and personnel department. I've been around Les Snead. You know, they do a phenomenal job with later round picks. You got to keep that in mind. I mean, Kobe Turner was a 3. Think of Quentin Lake, who's a really good player. He was a 6th round pick. I mean, Omar Spates is who's had a very good year at linebacker, was a free agent signing. So, you know, the first round is not the only round of the draft. And teams that very often, you talk to personnel people, as I know you have over the years, Buck, you know, they'll tell you that 3rd, 4th, 5th round, you can really build a roster with those kinds of players. And, you know, they don't have to become superstars, but, you know, like I mentioned, Quentin Lake, a 6th round pick, is a really, really good football player. You know, guys like that are really important.
3: Well, and the stat going into this year's draft, or maybe not a statistic, but a fact, Greg, was nobody's made more picks than the Rams in the last, like, 8 years of the drafts, despite them not having that first-round pick, right? Because they continue to build out the bulk of their team on day 2 and day 3. And then when they need those first-round picks, they're using them. They're in a situation where they can take bigger swings on known commodities with players and still find ways to meaningfully build out their roster.
23: Yeah, and look, and we don't know the entire thought process. We're not in their building, but you could certainly make the argument, you know, whether it's valid or not. You know, this is the fun of just talking this time of year, Buck. Sure. You know, we just talk ball, you know, who knows if we're right or wrong. But you could make the argument that that's one reason they took Ty Simpson. Maybe the Garrett trade had been in the works and they knew they would give up a first round pick. And I guess they gave up I think it was a 2nd and then a 3rd in upcoming years.
3: So it's a 2027 first, a 28 second, and a 29 third.
23: Right. But the feeling I'm sure was that, hey, let's take who we believe our quarterback of the future is. And this way, we don't have to worry about that going forward. You know, we're not going to get caught with, oh my God, we need a quarterback and we're not going to have a first round pick or even a 2nd round pick, theoretically. So, you know, that could have factored in. You know, we don't know, but, this is a really good team. You know, what I can't wait to do, and I'm still in college mode. I've, you know, left over from the draft, I've still been grinding away watching college players who'll be in next year's draft. I was telling you before we started this that I've just been focusing on the SEC over the last week or so. And boy, the SEC has a lot of good players.
3: Yeah.
23: But, But what the two games I really want to watch in detail, and I will, I just, like I said, I'm in this college mode, are when the Rams played the Seahawks. Okay, now they played them three times, but in the last two games, and I know obviously the Seahawks won the third game because that was the, you know, the NFC Championship, but Stafford threw for a ton of yards. The Rams in those last two games had the most success of any team in the league throwing the ball against the Seahawks. And I really want to dissect that as much as I possibly can, obviously without knowing every detail of what the coaches were trying to get done, you know, every tactical schematic element. But they did something because, you know, Stafford put up big, big numbers, and we know the Seahawks did not give up big numbers hardly ever in the pass game.
3: That division, just it's been good for a long time. It's going to continue to be excellent. We're going to see a lot of the Rams this year. Seven primetime games, leads the league by a wide margin. I want to talk about the other side of this trade before we get into the A.J. Brown Philadelphia of it all, because Jared Verse is a quality football player, Greg. And, really good, you know, player. I'm sure for Browns fans, it's not a great feeling to lose Myles Garrett, because, I mean, I don't know if you saw the circumstances where the Browns coaching staff and front office were the day that this news broke. They're at their team hosted golf outing with a lot of like season ticket holders and things like that. They're having to answer questions on the golf course about, are you guys trading Myles Garrett? But with Jared Verse going to Cleveland and that draft capital, you got to feel pretty good about the Browns being able to turn this thing back around. The Deshaun Watson thing is a sunk cost. Myles Garrett is a great piece, but you're not actually doing anything with him. So if you can pick up a quality player in Jared Verse to add to your defense and to continue to fortify it for things down the road, or give yourself the ammunition to move around in the future for a quarterback, depending on how things go this year, it's still a good deal for the Browns.
23: Yeah, and it's funny because you look at this, and now you look at their new defensive coordinator, Mike Rutenberg, who came over from Atlanta under Jeff Ulbrich. And you know, I'm not one of those people that's like, oh, the pressure's on him. I mean, every coach, you know, you talk to coaches, they feel pressure every single day of their lives. I mean, this is, you know, that's the way it is. You know that. You've been around enough to know that, you know, coaches don't think in terms of, oh my God, I have pressure. These guys work every second of every day. But unfortunately, that's the way people are going to think now, because under Jim Schwartz for the last number of years, their defense was really, really good. That was not the issue in Cleveland, the defense. So, you know, now Mike Rutenberg is there replacing Jim Schwartz, and you know, he's probably going to install a somewhat different defense. You know, I'm sure there'll be some of the same concepts and principles, but he's going to put his, you know, his approach on it, his philosophy. But, you know, Jared Verse is a really good player. He's probably, you know, we always talk about speed to power pass rush, which means essentially that you take a defensive end and you put him outside what we call a wide nine, and you let him have what we call a runway so he can generate speed and velocity, and then he can just basically attack the inside, get in the chest of an offensive tackle and drive him back. Maybe the best one in the league at doing that is Will Anderson, but Jared Verse is very, very good at that as well. That's the strength of his game, what we call speed to power. So, you know, they still have a lot of really good pieces on defense. This should be a very, very good defense. You know, obviously, the number one issue for Browns fans and the Browns is the quarterback situation. If they can get quality quarterback play, and again, it doesn't have to be top five in the league, but if they can get quality quarterback play, you can easily look at the Browns as being a competitive team.
3: Let's talk about the Patriots, because as you mentioned, this was something we've known. I mean, it's been talked about since February, and even stuff last year, Greg, was starting to be talked about. As soon as Mike Vrabel got the job in New England, could there be a scenario in which he tried to acquire A.J. Brown? And so they've done that, and they needed to, right? No Stephon Diggs in that wide receiver room. This gives New England and Drake May an immediate number one option at the position.
23: Yeah, and my guess is A.J. Brown will be pretty motivated. You know, there's a lot going on in Philly, you know, much I know about, which I'm not going to talk about for obvious reasons. A.J. Brown is not old. He's really good. He's a true boundary X, that single receiver to the short side of the field that can win one-on-one. He's physical. I mean, Tennessee fans know him.
3: Yeah.
23: I mean, he had great years in Tennessee before the trade to Philly, which I know does not bring back great memories for Titans fans, but you know, he's a really good player. Every team would love to have that boundary X that, you know, not every team does, and you don't have to have it to run a good pass offense. But when you do, it changes things in a very positive way. I remember having numerous conversations at the combine with wide receivers coaches who talked about that, how important that boundary X receiver is. AJ Brown's one of the best in the league at that position. And they also now have Romeo Dobbs. So this is a very interesting wide receiver group. And my guess is AJ Brown will be pretty motivated. But yeah, that my buddy Joe Banner put out on social media, and he, you know, he's clued into all this. He said that basically this trade was done months ago. It was just a matter of waiting, you know, until it could be done. I don't follow all the salary cap stuff and the right. all that stuff, but it just had to be done, you know, June 1st. You know, that's what we were waiting for.
3: Significant dead cap savings for Philadelphia yeah. is why that made the most sense to do. I mean, just how much more versatile does this allow Josh McDaniels to be within his offense, Greg? I know Josh McDaniels been around a long time and likes to run things yeah. a certain kind of way. And you know, all these coaches have MOs and try to adapt to their personnel. But I imagine this allows you to open up your playbook a little more than what you were working with last year at the position.
23: Well, it's not necessarily open your playbook per se, but I think what you get here is you get a player that is capable of winning one-on-one, and you get a lot of one-on-one with your boundary X, and they didn't have that guy. So now it's not a matter of your playbook being bigger. It's a matter of it just gives you way more options in your normal stuff because of what Brown can do. And, you know, he's very physical. He works between the numbers, which is something the Eagles did not do very often, but he's very, very good at. Well, he's not a burner, as you know. He still is a vertical dimension. He was for those years in Philly. So it'll be really interesting to see now how this plays out with Drake May going into his third year. Clearly had a great year last year. Everything I know about Drake May, and I know people that coached him, say that he's just one of those young men that's, you know, works every day. He's only going to get better. He's not going to get worse. So, you know, this is New England's a really good team. You know, it's, they're one of those teams in the AFC. Now, the Titans, what divisions do the Titans play this year?
3: Titans have the AFC North and the NFC East.
23: Okay. Oh boy, they have a pretty tough schedule. I mean, there's a lot of good teams. You know, it's always hard to know that. But the NFC East is a very interesting. Excuse me, the AFC East, because obviously Buffalo's been very good. New England yeah. won the division a year ago. Miami's going to be better. You know, I don't know what their record will be. Obviously, everybody's uncertain about the Jets. You know, just because they haven't been very good, but. But New England is look, they made it to the Super Bowl. You have to look, as we speak right now in early June, you'd have to say that New England is an AFC power.
3: Yeah, they're no worse than a wild card in a division with Buffalo, right? Like it's really going to be a fascinating race between those two teams because, as you mentioned, Miami and New York are still in a figuring it out type of phase. So if you want to hear the rest of the install, you can check it out wherever you get your podcasts. We have a little bit of stadium-related news, not the Nashville one, to get to, and FIFA talk coming up next.
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11: For the ninth year in a row, Finland has been named the happiest country in the world. That's according to the World Happiness Report put out every year by the Wellbeing Research Center at the University of Oxford in the UK. Two other Nordic nations, Iceland and Denmark, came in at numbers 2 and 3. Now, having spent quite a bit of time in these countries over my 2.5 decades as a journalist, I can tell you that this is not at all that surprising. There's an entirely different way of thinking in these countries. We before me, you might say. In other words, the mentality is less adversarial and much more, we're all in this together. One other interesting thing that came up was that no matter where someone lived, the more time they spent on social media, the less happy they were. Want to smile? It's simple. Put your phone away for a bit. I'm Dr. Sanjay Gupta, helping you live a better life.
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0: Fueled by Hattie B's Hot Chicken, rolling along on this Friday. Appreciate you guys hanging out here with us. I asked Lucas and Robert, what comedians should I watch? Like, I used to watch stand-up specials, I feel like a lot in, like, middle school, maybe high school, on Comedy Central. It's been 100 years since I've watched, with regularity, stand-up specials. Lisa Lampanelli, I feel like, is the last stand-up special I may have watched. Queen of Mean, I remember that one viscerally. I had it on my iPod Nano.
1: We were talking to Crystal down the hall, yeah. And they had Monell on this morning. Not Monell. Was it Monell?
2: Lunell.
1: Like from Borat. Oh, yeah. Like from a million other different movies.
2: For sure. She was right down the hall.
1: And we missed it.
2: She's doing Zanies all weekend.
0: Hell yeah.
1: Missed my opportunity.
2: She's like, hilarious.
0: You'd have called her Monell.
1: And no, I'd have called her Mom Nail. I mean, like, you can be my mama.
0: No. No, this is not an opportunity for you to try and find a sugar mama.
1: If there's one thing you need to know about me, it's this.
3: We like fat girls and fried bologna sandwiches. Oh, my mama.
0: Are those two separate people?
1: Oh, that's
0: or is it the same? It's one guy, very passionate about fat girls and fried bologna sandwiches.
3: Oh, my mama.
0: I do love fried bologna sandwiches at Roberts.
1: I do, too. They're so thick.
0: They're so good. There is no better bag of chips than the bag of chips that comes with that fried bologna sandwich and PBR.
1: See, I'm a little weird. I want them to give me the ring from around my bologna.

0: Americans in fast food consumption.
1: I would say Taco Bell or like some sort of, but okay, I agree
0: with
1: you.
0: Taco Bell is a disaster.
1: No, well, because all of the accoutrement fall out. There's like loose lettuce on my dash because I've eaten
0: sauce packets from the last time you got drunk, like hidden underneath your seat.
2: That's the issue with Taco Bell is I will eat almost a whole packet of sauce with every bite.
1: Oh, you're nuts. I'm a naked guy. I don't even need the sauce.
2: I gotta have the Taco Bell sauce. So I find myself, theoretically, it's like it's a burrito. I can one hand it, but I end up finding myself like driving with my knees trying to like put sauce on the burrito.
0: You're putting stuff on the burrito. The burrito is probably leaking sauce out the back end.
3: Oh my mama.
0: Yeah. I feel like it is.
2: I guess it is just fast food.
0: It's just a fast food cheeseburger.
1: Wait. Yeah. Well, it depends because it can't be a sesame seeded bun one because you're going to get sesame seeds all over your dash, especially if you have a black interior like me and they'll show up and people think you have bugs in your car.
2: Browning says chicken nuggets.
0: Well, they wouldn't think that you have bugs in your car because my sister thinks that you eat bugs.
1: Spiders.
3: Oh, my mama.
1: I'm just going to run it in the ground. I need it on the board. It's so good.
0: No, I don't need it on the board. I need you to have to work for it.
1: Kroll, I'm saving this right now. I need you to add this to my board
3: Oh, my mama.
0: You can't treat him like your minion back there. Kroll.
1: No. Kroll does sound like
0: Igor. Like Kronk like from Emperor's New Groove. Pull the lever.
1: It's not biscuits either.
0: Kronk.
1: Biscuits can't be because I get little biscuit crumbs all over my car. Maybe a banana.
0: No.
1: A banana. It comes with its own holder.
2: I need sustenance.
0: You can't be the person.
1: Y'all don't like nanners. I can eat like five of them.
2: I love a banana, but I can't eat a banana for lunch.
0: You also cannot pull up to somebody next to somebody at a red light and be seen eating a banana.
1: Yes, you can.
2: I don't care about that. I just want to be full.
1: Wait, bring three of them.
2: Just eat a bunch of bananas.
1: Yeah, there ain't nothing wrong with it. They got potassium.
0: You look like you could use some more potassium in your life.
1: My potassium's fine. Lucas is the one who's ended up worried about strains and whatnot. I'm limber. I ain't going to get hurt. Look at this flexibility.
0: That is actually higher than I thought you'd be able to get your leg.
2: Yeah, that's pretty good. Going to tear something.
0: Are you okay?
3: Oh, my mama.
0: No, I don't think so.
1: Where did
0: we brought the comedian thing up because I was asking who do I need to watch in stand-up comedy? Like if I just want to, you know, pop a gummy and put on a Netflix special.
2: Just go watch any John Mulaney special.
0: Okay, and you said John Mulaney and I said to the both of you, I had no idea who the hell that person was until I watched the Martin Short documentary and apparently it's just a huge blind spot for me in comedy. And then you asked Robert who the biggest comedian's going right now and you named Mulaney and Nate Bargatze, excuse me, mispronunciation. And there was another one, Maniscalco, who is he's the top Italian one.
1: You do it, Lucas. You do his voice.
2: Oh, it's Marcelo Hernandez.
1: He does such a good job.
2: Crushed this on SNL. Oh, what's the thing that Marcelo says in his impression? He's like, "What are we doing here?" What is the thing that he says?
0: Just very Italian.
2: Yes, like overly. Yeah.
0: And I said,
2: "You're not supposed to do that." Yeah, that's what it was.
0: And I said that Bargatze's building a theme park. There are renderings for his theme park.
2: Nateland.
0: I'm reading an article right now from WKRN. Storyland Studios has released a rendering of comedian and Nashville native Nate Bargatze's theme park, Nateland, which would be right here in Music City.
1: It's a movie.
2: It's a podcast.
0: It is also a podcast, yes. It's a podcast. Because he's doing a lot of stuff like, he does like the Titans, what do you call it? Rules of engagement, like rules of fan engagement video. They have like a Nateland produced video.
2: He reps Nashville, man. He does more than any other local Nashville celebrity, I would say.
0: It's probably between him and Jelly. But he's building a theme park. Where is this theme park going to be?
2: Hammond, Indiana. No, it'll be in Nashville.
0: The Bears are moving to Hammond, or at least they seem to have taken the next step. Did you see this clip from the Chicago mayor on Sports Talk Radio in Chicago?
2: Yes, this was crazy.
0: When Robert's off the phone, he'll play that for us. But the Bears are taking the steps forward to move to Hammond, Indiana. They have not named a specific site in Hammond. But the city of Chicago has given them enough hurdles to jump through that they've just decided to move it. I don't think it matters.
2: Yeah, I mean, they'll just join a group of

0: know, like a third of the league.
1: We are so lucky here. We are so lucky in terms of logistics of Nissan, even new Nissan. Like, it may be the best geographically located stadium in the NFL.
0: Yeah, to a city's downtown.
1: Yeah.
0: For sure. Like, I mean, how many of these stadiums are a 45-minute drive away from actual downtown? Chicago's just going to join a long list. I don't know what the reaction is in Chicago. I mean,
1: I'm sure there's some...
0: Soldier Field's a dump, man. I mean, it's rough.
1: The only thing that I like about it, I like that it's on the lake, and I like that the way that the skyline's set up behind the stadium.
0: Yes, aesthetically, where it is placed, like, in downtown Chicago.
1: Nissan. Like old Nissan.
0: Yes, that is the best thing. And it's an iconic stadium, obviously. But the problem with Soldier Field, as aesthetically pleasing as it is to have it up against the lake like that, it makes logistics and ingress egress an absolute nightmare out of Soldier Field. And anybody that's been to a game there, a concert there, would absolutely attest to that. They needed to move on from Soldier Field. I get why you don't have the nostalgia of Soldier Field. And that is one of the more iconic just names, I think, stadium names in the NFL.
1: Because it's not like Heinz Field at Acrisure Stadium. It's just always been Soldier Field. Like, they don't have a naming rights situation.
0: Yeah, even Arrowhead. It's GEHA or whatever it is, Field at Arrowhead Stadium. I think Mile High Stadium is something similar, but no, it's just Soldier Field. It's what it's always been.
1: Mile High, I think, recently got a naming rights change. I was just there. I don't remember what it was, though.
0: I like those stadiums that remain untouched in that way.
1: Well, the new
0: Lambeau Field, Soldier Field.
1: New one is definitely not going to be that. New one is going to have sponsorship slapped all over it.
0: Yeah. Might as well if you're building a brand new shiny stadium. But it definitely loses some of that luster, some of that nostalgic luster.
1: I just don't think it does. I mean, the nostalgia of old Soldier Field for sure, but it's going to take you, it may take you less time to get to this new stadium than it used to get into Soldier Field.
0: No, it's possible.
1: It's a logistical nightmare. Can you play this audio of the Chicago mayor talking about leaving that playoff game early? Which is just insane in and of itself. The tweet that I saw that brought it to my attention was somebody saying, you could not torture this answer out of me if I was the mayor of the city of Chicago in a year where the Bears are actually good.
2: Getting in and out of Soldier Field is an absolute nightmare. Let me tell you how bad it is. Bears versus Packers. I'm at the game. We're losing. I decide to leave to beat the traffic. Before I get out of the footprint, the Bears had come back to win. The ingress egress part, that's what we have to fix. And the other locations, they don't even have the basic fundamentals to do things like the sewage, the weight of that many people coming through there, not to mention ingress egress. They have not even solved what we have already had as established, the ability to actually host large scale events. The only thing that we need for our infrastructure is ingress egress. We need that regardless, right? The museum campus as a whole benefits from it. Look, Chicagoans want to watch the Bears in Chicago. Everybody knows that. There's frustration because we did not get complete cooperation when we came out 2 years ago. So here's what I'm committed to doing. Working with Bears fans, working with the governor, working with the state general assembly, working with all of our partners, as I've said before, to come up with a viable pathway to ensure that a publicly owned stadium in which our inevitable Super Bowl champions can actually play in. And that's on the lakefront. Go Bears. Bear down.
1: How many Bears fans stopped listening to him when he said, I left the Packers playoff game?
3: Yeah, oh, my mama.
0: Bold move.
1: I don't think he realized the damage that he did himself on the front end. Robert, do you want to make your joke on the air?
4: I just played the on my mom. What are you talking about, the joke? See, oh, you guys kept saying that. Who is he talking about? Ingress Egress. I've literally never heard of her. Is that like his competitor?
0: Yes.
4: In Chicago, like running against him or something?
0: Yes, I believe that is his competitor on the upcoming mayoral ticket.
4: How do you spell it? I try to bring it up and it keeps talking about logistics of removing people from places. You guys are no help. Like, I'm actually trying to learn something and
1: I think you just did.
4: Ingress. Maybe I'm spelling it wrong.
0: Ingress. While we're learning something, can we learn what we have to give away for Friday Fire?
1: Well,
4: Yeah, in 1 second. Ingress is to enter. Egress is to exit. Who is she? I don't care about the fundamentals of entry and exit.
1: There's a joke there somewhere.
4: Friday Fire. 615-737-1045. Tell us what made your week good. What gave you positivity? And if you give the best answer, you're going to go see Post Malone with Big X the Plug, Carter Faith at Nissan Stadium June 30th this month.
1: 615-737-1045. You call that number. You give us your moment of positivity this week. We'll give you those Post Malone tickets.
3: Yeah, they talk football. But all those F words, that's where it really gets interesting. Words like fights, feelings, and maybe a few others we can't say right now. 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
12: You ever wake up in the middle of the night or maybe first thing in the morning and notice drool on your pillow? Unless you're sleeping next to someone who hasn't already seen all your good, bad, and ugly, it's probably not that big a deal and not anything to worry about unless it's something that just started happening recently. 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
11: Buck Rising is one of the least positive people on the planet. So to combat that, we've installed a new segment where he's forced to be positive. This is Friday Fire.
12: Because it's Friday, you ain't got no job, and you ain't got shit to do.
13: For the opportunity to win some tickets to see Post Malone, 615-737-1045. What's your Friday Fire? What made you feel good this week? Sports? Personal? Professional? Otherwise? 615-737-1045 is how you can get in the mix. Remember to stay on hold for the opportunity to win those tickets. So if you do, Robert can get back in touch with you after the fact. We will get to your submissions shortly. Nothing makes me happier than people who are of above average size trying to be sneaky. Did you guys see the picture that I sent the group chat of Kevin Durant?
14: Yeah.
15: I had hiding behind a bush.
13: So this tweet from the Daily Mail. Kevin Durant was seen leaving Nobu, Malibu with an unidentified woman. Durant reportedly hid behind a bush to avoid the paparazzi taking pictures before they both got into the same car and drove off. I know it's not good radio, and not if you're driving around in the car, but I need you at some point to Google this picture. Because the visual image of Kevin Durant hiding behind a bush at 6'11" is one of the funniest things I've ever seen. It's literally the Homer Simpson meme.
14: Yeah, it's hilarious. Just his head is poking up over the
13: like
14: bush.
13: Like the neighbor from Home Improvement are his eyes right above. He's 6'11". It's not a bush. It's a tree.
14: And he's probably crouched down, too. And even still.
13: You cannot try to hide from the paparazzi. Because I don't care who you're going to Nobu with. I mean, who are you trying to hide from at 6'11"? You want to go out to dinner with an Instagram model, buddy? More power to you. I support your decisions. Don't hide at 6'11" from the Daily Mail photographers behind a bush that's not actually a bush because you're a giant. It's just funny.
14: That it is a hilarious image. Kevin Durant, one of the more unintentionally funny athletes.
13: I find him hilarious. I definitely don't think that is his intention for us to find him hilarious.
14: I don't think so either. My Friday Fire is Nashville Soccer Club. MLS put out its all-star team for 2026. 3 all-stars on Nashville's roster, more than any other team for the squad that currently leads the Major League Soccer table. Goalkeeper Brian Schwaki, right back Andy Nahar, and Hani Mukhtar, who makes his 5th consecutive all-star appearance to continue what has been a legendary career with Nashville Soccer Club.
13: Very cool.
16: That was it.
14: That's my Friday Fire.
13: Soccer.
16: I don't have a problem with
13: it. You're going to have to do a week with him.
16: I'd rather do a week with him than you. and that's a fact. Yesterday, while we were talking about soccer, I took a goofy stance on being green. But today I want to shred all that away and talk in pure seriousness that I mean this. The Nashville Zoo needs our help.
13: Yep.
16: The Nashville Zoo is like the Giving Tree. Every part of them, they add to the community, they add philanthropically, they add to wildlife conservation, they add all the time to everyone's lives, and if you've ever been there, you know it's one of the best zoos in the country. And they are asking for your help because a proposed data center is being built, or at least proposed to be built, adjacent to the Nashville Zoo. And they have not done any environmental studies, how this data center would impact the animals. If you're unaware, data centers require a ton of electricity to stay running, a ton of things to go to keep the processors cooled. And it is a huge strain on the power grid. So this would potentially put the Nashville Zoo in a tough spot where they are helping baby animals, helping with conservation breeding efforts. They need the power. They don't have time to sit around and wait for a data center that that sinks the power grid and puts them in a bad spot. So the Nashville Zoo has put out a petition, and they need you to sign it. If you look up Nashville Zoo petition, it will come up first thing. It's on change.org. They are asking you to sign this and say no to a proposed data center. Think about all the times and all the opportunities that we have had to have fun and enjoy the Nashville Zoo, and it is our turn to help them. There, you can donate money to the cause if you'd like. You can sign the petition if you'd like. Your signature is what is necessary. You don't have to donate if you're not in a position to do so. They have already received 100, just a few shy of 140,000 verified signatures, and it's still not enough. They need your help, and this is a time where we can step up and help somebody that has done. I mean, just for me personally, I love the zoo. Cheyenne and I both have a membership. If I have a bad day at work, I go there and just walk around. It's one of my happy spots. I love the zoo. If you're able to, go sign this today. Help the Nashville Zoo out. Do not let them open this proposed data center next to the Nashville Zoo.
13: Change.org. When I signed it yesterday, Robert, it had a little over 30,000 signatures. I now see it at 143,542.
16: Oh, it's moving then.
13: And like Robert said, they do give you the option to donate, which brings additional attention. It's not a big donation. The lowest possible donation amount is $3. So again, if you're comfortable, Robert is correct. It is our top priority to help out the zoo, because it's an incredibly important resource for all of us and for the environment that they are trying to protect around the zoo. It's 69,000 square feet, this proposed data center, and it backs up basically to the entrance of the zoo. If you look at the, they've outlined this in the proposal online. And as they write, quote, no one has shared studies or environmental impact assessments, just their word. So basically, the people proposing the data center are saying, yeah, it won't impact your environment. Trust us, bro. It's all good. Please ignore the massive amounts of electricity and fresh, clean water that we require to bring this data center to literally the zoo's front door.
16: If the zoo asks for help, I will answer. We're gonna put the link in the chat. If you guys are listening on the radio, if you get to your red light and want to pull it up real quick, sign it. The zoo notes at the end of their statement, we cannot afford to find out years from now how this facility has negatively impacted our 1.4 million visitors, our local community, or the 3,000 animals entrusting us with their care. We are calling on the Nashville community to join us to help stop this fight, to stop the data center from being built now. Go help the Nashville Zoo.
13: Yep. Change.org.
16: Link is in the chat.
13: Okay, very good. I will also retweet the change.org link at some point this segment.
4: Oh, my mama.
13: Yeah, 615-737-1045 is the number. Give us your Friday fire. Let's start with Will in Nashville.
5: Hey, guys, appreciate y'all having me on. My Friday fire is I found out recently they're putting a data center up in near this. I'm just kidding. Okay. I'm just kidding.
6: That's a good bit.
13: Yeah, I'm glad you stopped yourself fast because the way that my face was starting to wrinkle. It's okay.
6: I mean, it would fit in well.
13: Yes, it's true.
5: What I actually have is growing up, I had this favorite barbecue place and they had the best wings that I've ever had. I will stand on that hill and die. They went out of business about 12 years ago, and I've been craving those wings. And my dad smokes wings, and he makes wings very good. And my mom actually went out, found the owner of this restaurant, and got the recipe. And me and my dad tomorrow are going to sit out in the garage, smoke some meat, and we're going to make those wings. And I'm going to go right back to high school, dipping those things in the ranch. But yeah, I'm pumped about that. It's going to be nostalgic. Looking forward to a little day with my dad, my fiance, and the moms are going to look at the venue of the wedding, and me and my dad are going to smoke some meat. So looking forward to tomorrow. It's going to be a blast.
13: That's lovely.
6: That is lovely.
13: What a nice thing. Well done by mom.
16: That's killer.
13: Chris is in Nashville.
8: Come on.
13: Yes.
16: Are you Chris?
8: Sir. Well, okay. You just kind of scared me.
13: Scared you?
8: I got a great one for y'all. So sad story, but I was out on 31 between Millersville and White House. Had, you know, my 10-month-old baby in the car. We were going to mow father-in-law's yard, weed eat, all that good nonsense. Ended up coming up to the top of the ridge of Millersville. Wouldn't you know it, had a huge blowout. Shoot, like God is, you know, great. Wouldn't you know it, a man pulled up, had the exact same tire, two of them, and was like, I don't want nothing. I don't even need nothing. Dropped them off and left like a ghost.
14: Wow. Awesome.
8: I know, right?
16: Wow. Like,
8: it was one of them things. I kind of stopped. I took a moment, and I went to the back of the car, poured some water on, you know, a rag I had in the car to, you know, keep my son cool while I worked on the car. And I was like, hey, baby, you know, I need a moment. I was getting all emotional. I had to take a step back, cry, and think, like, wow, you know, that was God's guardian angel, you know, watching over my family yesterday. So it was just beautiful. It couldn't have happened any better.
13: Man, thank you so much for sharing that with us, Chris, and glad that you were in the right place at the right time.
14: I'm like a ghost.
13: The
14: definition of a good Samaritan.
13: Has tires and vanished.
16: I'm glad he spoke up. We almost missed that, man. We almost, if he didn't talk
13: to
16: me quicker.
13: You could see me going for the button.
16: I was like, hold on now, Skeeter. He ain't hurting nobody.
13: Michael is in Old Hickory. Thanks for sharing, Chris.
4: Hey, thanks for having me on, guys. So my highlight of the week, so I started a business in Nashville about 6 years ago. Been working super hard to just kind of get it going and get, you know, a little acknowledgement in the city. And today I actually got to come into the 104.5 The Zone studio and meet all of you guys. Got to meet Blaine. And I just wanted to call in and tell you guys thank you so much for your time. Definitely was kind of a culmination for me. I've been following the station for 10 plus years, and it was just a really cool opportunity to come in and get to meet you guys. So thanks so much.
14: Good to meet you, Mike.
13: Yeah, good to meet you.
14: Can't wait to eat those Nash dogs.
16: Yeah, at the golf tournament.
14: Yeah.
16: I think we're going to work something out there. You know Lucas loves a good hot dog.
14: Oh, my God.
13: The two of you stopped listening to him as soon as he said hot dogs.
14: Oh, quite the contrary. My ears perked up, and I started listening at that point. Coming out with us, by the way, at Nashville Golf and Athletic Club, 1045thezone.com is where you can sign up for teams. And if you didn't need any other incentivization to go, Nash Dogs will be present.
13: Daryl in the borough says, look at these great submissions when Buck is here. Were they bad last week? You guys did Friday Fire.
16: No, I think usually they are poor.
14: Yeah,
16: when you
14: like
16: are here.
14: When you're gone, Friday Fire is... I'm telling you, they all are incredible.
13: Were they
14: stories.
13: Good last week?
14: They're always good when you're gone.
16: It's like sweeps news-esque stories.
14: Yeah.
16: We
14: easily get
16: cry.
14: The best submissions when you're not here.
13: Might be a theme.
16: We got one more, though.
13: Cody is in Lebanon. Go ahead, Cody.
9: Hey, guys. Tighten up. My Friday Fire is my dad. He was in a real bad car wreck in February. He was driving a rollback. Hit the back of an 18-wheeler on 840. Lost both of his legs on impact. And just last week, this Thursday, he goes and he gets his permanent legs, and he's going to be able to start walking.
14: Oh, my God.
13: That's awesome. Man,
9: yes,
14: that's
9: it. Can I get a tighten up from you, Buck?
13: Tighten I'm happy. No.
15: Tighten
13: I'm
15: the help.
13: Up. Oh, God.
15: Tighten
13: the help.
15: Up.
16: I'll give you a big tighten up for that, buddy.
14: Oh, Cody, thanks for the call, man. That is unbelievable.
13: I'm so happy for you and your dad and
14: what
13: your family,
14: badass.
13: Cody. That's great.
14: All right. That's the winner.
9: Appreciate y'all. Thank y'all.
13: Absolutely.
14: Stay on the line.
13: Go ahead and give him the tickets.
14: What a story.
16: You
13: and
16: yeah,
13: dad,
16: that's good
13: you
16: stuff.
13: And dad enjoy Post Malone.
14: Incredible.
13: Yeah, that's really cool. I really love this segment. I really do. I know it's a whole bit about how negative I am in these type of things, but I really think that it's great to hear all the different success stories and personal wins. Cause you don't know what people are dealing with on any given day and what small or slightly bigger thing can completely change their day, their month, their week, their year. They're in the case of Cody and his father, their life around. So awesome. Very cool. Well done. 615-737-1045. The number. I hate we only get to pick one winner, but we'll talk about the NBA Finals coming up next.

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11: 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But you're not, not by a long shot. According to a new report by the Pew Research Center, 10% of U.S. adults are caring for a parent over age 65. Millions more are caring for a spouse or partner 65 or older. Beyond the sheer numbers, this report, perhaps unsurprisingly, found a major difference in caregiver well-being between men and women. One psychologist we spoke to suggested thinking 5 years in the future and imagining where you are right now. Will you be glad you took something on, or regretful that you didn't? You also need to cut yourself some slack, he said, especially women. Don't try to shoulder all of the burden by yourself. You might need to ask for help before you burn out. You'll be so glad you did. I'm Dr. Sanjay Gupta, helping you live a better life.
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21: It is 12:03. Good afternoon from the Circus Sports at the Mint Kentucky Downs Studio. I'm Lucas Panzeca. The Carolina Hurricanes got a game winner in OT to beat the Golden Knights 4-3 in Game 2 of the Stanley Cup Final on Thursday. Carolina coming back from down 2-0 in the third period. Seth Jarvis with the winner in the extra period, tying the series up at 1-1. The series moves to Vegas for Game 3 tomorrow night. Game 2 of the NBA Finals tonight in San Antonio. The Spurs looking to even the series against the Knicks. Tip-off is at 7:30. Major League Soccer announced its 2026 All-Star team this morning. Three Nashville SC players included in midfielder Hani Mukhtar, defender Andy Nahar, and goalkeeper Brian Schwaki. For Mukhtar, it is his fifth consecutive All-Star selection. In NFL news, the Bears Board of Directors voted yesterday to advance the stadium development in Hammond, Indiana. And it's seeming increasingly likely that the Chicago Bears will move from Soldier Field to Indiana in the near future. 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
22: We got to get out of here before I blow a gasket.
24: We're about to get into an area of Lucas's expertise, but before we get into one area of expertise for him, I think I'd start with another. Lucas, what is considered the world's rarest pasta?
25: Oh, I want to guess. I have a guess.
21: Rarest pasta?
24: Considered the rarest of the more than, actually, before you answer this one, do you know how many officially recognized shapes of pasta there are in your
21: hundreds
24: nation of Italy?
25: So this is a pasta shape and not a style of pasta?
21: This is the name of the shape.
24: The name of the shape of the rarest pasta in the world.
21: I mean, I probably won't be able to get it.
25: Well, guess.
21: I can't guess. I'll just be making up a word.
25: Is it Campanzini?
21: Campanzini.
24: What is your guess?
21: Turaletti. I'm just making words up. What you got?
25: That's not a real thing.
21: No, that's not a real thing.
24: I'm going to butcher this. Sue Filendu? The thread.
21: Spell it.
24: The threads of God.
25: Ooh, Sue Filendu.
24: SUFILINDEU.
21: EU.
24: Filine, maybe?
25: Filindu? Oh, man.
21: Sue Filindeo.
24: Filindeo.
25: Yeah. From the region of Sardinia.
24: Sardinia. I got stuck on a New York Times article.
21: Very thin threads.
24: About the world's rarest pasta hidden in the mountains of Sardinia. I'm getting ready for my Europe trip, but I'm not going to Italy. I should have gone to Italy.
21: Yeah, you did it wrong. Sardinia is very much it's almost its own country. I mean, it's an island off the coast of Italy.
24: I don't fine you for going to New Jersey.
25: Yeah, that's a finable offense. You're right. Going to New Jersey. Yeah, that's a finable
24: offense.
25: Going
24: on vacation is not a finable offense.
25: Are they? So that just means sardines, right? So that's sardines, Italy. Right?
24: No, sir. Sardinia is its own thing.
21: Yeah, then it's an Italian.
25: I mean, like baby sardine?
21: Sardina is sardine, but... I don't know if
25: that would
21: is
25: be
21: any
25: like
21: basis.
25: Bologna sandwich, Tennessee. Like
21: there's a Bologna in Italy, but I don't think it's named after your bologna.
25: Mortadella, Italia.
21: I've never been to Sardinia. I mean, it is very much its own like dialect and culture. Almost its own country. Almost.
24: This pasta looks delightful.
21: It's just crazy thin, right? It's probably used in soups and stuff.
24: Yeah,
21: it's almost more like noodles.
24: It's definitely more like noodles. To make the pasta, a ball of dough is converted into 256 gossamer strands.
21: Wow.
24: That are stretched by hand across a drying rack in a triangular pattern to evoke the Holy Trinity.
21: The rarest pasta.
24: To lose this tradition would be like losing a piece of our identity. I'm watching or I'm reading a New York Times article on Instagram about it right now.
25: Beautiful. It's kind of like those the honey strings. You know, when people would add the flour to honey and like double it, and they keep doubling it until it's like hair.
24: That's what this woman is doing. She's taking it and stretching it and then like putting another piece of it back on her hand and then taking it and stretching it again, even thinner.
21: An art form.
24: She's doing it by hand every time. So
25: make us some of this, Lucas.
24: Yes. I think that should be
21: I'm not that talented.
25: No, well, there's only one way to get that good. And that, do you think Lorenzo would be able to tackle this?
21: I bet you Lorenzo has never had this.
25: No, there's no way.
21: I'm telling you, man, Sardinia is it's kind of over there. I don't know that my dad's ever been to Sardinia.
25: What? Okay, Italy is a boot. So is it the heel? Is it?
21: No,
25: like
21: I'm telling you, it's an island. It's a big island off the western coast.
25: Off the toe of the boot?
21: Well, no, that's Sicily, which is where my dad was born, but Sardinia.
25: Also close. Your dad's close there, so he probably knows somebody through like high school football. Like, he probably played somebody at Sardinia High.
21: I wouldn't say close.
24: Sardinia High.
25: We need a quarterback.
21: The Sardinia Serpents or something.
25: The Sardinia Sardines. What do you mean?
24: What team did they field in the Olympics this year that were a disaster? The hockey team?
21: Oh, yeah. The Italian hockey team was rough, man. I was surprised they had ice rinks.
24: I love the idea of Italians playing hockey and just being like, you know, effort vibes.
25: Oh, how's it for you?
21: The women's team especially got dragged by the U.S. The U.S. tough. Women's team was a machine, though.
24: Somebody said the tax bracket of this conversation seems findable. I'm sorry. I was just reading an Instagram. No, it's not a fine.
25: It is a fine.
24: Just because it's European does not make it a finable offense.
25: It's my opinion that you're getting a fine.
24: That was more offensive than what we did.
25: Arrivederci. Or Gorlami.
21: Gorlami.
25: Gorlami.
21: Oh, God, I love that. All-time.
24: Oh, my mama. Yeah. You have to stop.
25: No, it's too good.
24: It's not that good.
25: I can't believe it doesn't tickle y'all the way it tickles me.
24: Yeah, like, because it's not us. It's you. That person is you.
0: We like fat girls and fried bologna sandwiches.
24: Oh, my mama. Just he goes down into his sternum to get that on my mama.
0: Oh, my mama.
24: Yeah, like he reaches deep down into his chest to say that.
25: Ooh, that's pretty good. I know that guy.
24: From pasta to soccer, all Lucas. This segment is all Lucas because I want to talk about FIFA giving out on accident 60 free World Cup tickets and then invalidating them.
21: Well, not invalidating.
24: No,
21: them.
24: No, I know. I'm looking at the looking almost at the release worse. Right now. FIFA had on accident issued about 60 World Cup tickets to fans who mistakenly got them for free.
21: There's a system error. Like they were in there to buy tickets, then it went through without them having to pay.
24: They were prepared to pay for the tickets. The website error allocated at no charge due to a prior payment issued during the checkout process. So FIFA puts out a statement. This is the best part. And honestly, it could have been my Friday fire. The fact that FIFA is just to an opportunity. So criminal. So unbelievably greedy. At every turn.
21: Nonprofit.
24: I would almost be upset if you gave me a reason to like FIFA. And this just reinforces my behavior. No, we need them on that wall. We want them on that wall. They are the supervillain in all of sports. Okay.
25: In places you don't talk about at parties.
24: Correct. Because they put out a statement to this effect. Instead of just saying, you know what, our bad, 60 tickets.
21: Keep the 60 tickets the hunt of the thousands and thousands and thousands.
24: Not that deep. We'll live. Thanks for your interest. We appreciate it on us.
21: You're selling hundreds of thousands on the of house. Tickets.
24: No, that's not what soccer's ruling body did. What they did instead is put out a statement. Quote, FIFA regrets the error and any inconvenience caused by, I add parenthetically, the 60 free tickets, the inconvenience that was caused.
21: Yeah, I know what an inconvenience.
24: What inconvenience did you think you caused by accidentally giving 60 free tickets away, you morons?
21: No, that's so funny, man. That's so funny.
24: Quote, the tickets requested by these fans remain reserved, and the affected fans have been invited to complete payment of the correct amount. So not only saying, oh no, we inconvenienced you by accidentally giving you free tickets, we consider you to be affected as if you were diseased. This charity is a disease. No, let me make it right for you. We are giving you the opportunity to complete your payment and give us your money for the 60 tickets that don't actually impact our bottom line. They are the worst.
1: They're giving them 7 days to pay the tickets or they will not be awarded the tickets. So to apologize for the inconvenience, where there is no inconvenience up to that point, but to apologize for the inconvenience that doesn't exist before proceeding to create the inconvenience of, no, you got to pay for this. And
24: I think it's unbelievably good. It's awful. It's awful. It's the worst kind of behavior, but it's so good.
1: Now, 60 World Cup tickets could add up to tens of thousands of dollars, but FIFA is profiting, again, a nonprofit organization that is going to make about the estimated figure. What do you think the estimated figure is on what FIFA is going to earn in totality? Tickets, sponsorships, I mean, everything, every penny that is going to be revenue for FIFA. What do you guys think it will total for this summer's tournament?
24: For just the summer, for just the tournament?
1: This summer.
24: 5 weeks of tournament, I'm going to say $700 million.
25: I'm going to go $701 million.
1: $11 billion.
25: Shut up. They need to reinvest back into our infrastructure.
1: That's the reported figure on the estimated figure that FIFA's going to earn this
24: year. Shut up.
25: They need to give Flint clean water.
1: Billion with a B.
24: $11 billion. I said, you know what? I could go a bill, but that feels high. The hell do I know?
1: With a B.
24: But they want to apologize to the affected fans who got the 60 free tickets. I love them. I love them. They are supervillains for all time. It doesn't matter which corrupt individual is running their organization.
1: Yeah.
24: They just have to find the worst person in all of sports and say, no, you are the president of FIFA. Like Sepp Blatter, you are the president of everybody. I love it.
1: The way they have taken center stage, every World Cup, every competition, every Olympics has problems going in, whether it's infrastructure issues, corruption issues, human rights issues. Rinse and repeat every year at every major international sporting event. But the way FIFA has been so centralized and know they are the problem in this World Cup, the controversy, almost every bit of controversy, not all of it, but almost every bit of controversy surrounding this competition in North America has been caused by FIFA, just being FIFA. And they truly have no shame.
24: And it's not like it's going to change them.
1: No. No.
24: Why would they? They're going to make $11 billion.
1: It is truly the most shameless. I think it's the most shameless display of greed we have on the planet.
24: Oh, man. It's got to be up there, right?
1: I think it is. I mean, we're talking about the most popular sport on the planet, the governing body.
24: How many countries is FIFA about to earn in a single tournament more money than a respective company's or country's GDP?
1: Yeah. Like, most of the world. I mean, truly. I mean, you guys tell me if you would push back. I don't think there is a single governing body, corporation, whatever, that is more shamelessly greedy than FIFA at the scale at which they're able to do it.
24: Well,
1: there's no event on planet Earth with more eyeballs on it than the World Cup, right? Than the World Cup final. There's no event, sports or otherwise, that has more viewers than the World Cup final. They have that power to be the most shamelessly greedy organization on planet Earth. And I think they are. I think they take that cake. This summer, they have won that title.
24: So I think if you wanted to make an argument, you could say that the countries that are allowing them to run their grift, be it Qatar or the United States or anybody else who's been involved in the nitty gritty dirty politics of bringing Russia, right, bringing the World Cup to these various places, like their hands are not exactly clean in all of this. So you might say that any of the countries that are hosting the World Cup are as guilty as FIFA themselves. But FIFA, man, I respect it's just blatant disregard.
1: Well, it's blatant
24: for any level of shame whatsoever. No, give us your money for the 60 tickets in 7 days or we'll sell them to somebody else.
1: U.S. men's national team plays a week from today. I'm telling you, once that ball kicks off on Thursday, my blinders are up to all of this stuff.
24: And you're the one saying, no, but don't push college football fans too far. You'll take them for granted. Well, here's FIFA saying, chumps.
1: Well, that's the thing. It's the product. There are a lot of those. We could sit here and talk for hours about this. We should move on.
24: 615-737-1045, the number. Worst to first candidates in the NFL. Do the Titans qualify? We'll talk about them next.
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11: 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I'm Dr. Sanjay Gupta, helping you live a better life.
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0: This is one of those rinse and repeat discussions every single NFL offseason. Worst to first. Who's it going to be? Yeah. Who's going to go worst to first? Who is the most... Welcome back to the show, by the way, fueled by Hattie B's Hot Chicken. Download the Hattie B's app today. That East Nashville location, I keep driving by it. Soon. Looks better and better.
1: Soon, right? I mean, I know we don't have official dates on things. And God knows we wouldn't know them if they were official dates on things, because I'd have to check my email.
2: But. Well, the Hot Chicken Wars are going viral. You saw they're opening up that subcategory chicken joint.
1: No, I don't know what
2: joint.
1: You're talking about. But no, I don't.
2: But Hattie B's put a sign up that said, toast is not a side, right across the street from
0: It's true. Toast is toast.
2: Yeah. Come on. And who eats toast?
0: So, who is the most notable worst to first that comes to mind? Like, when I say worst to first in the NFL, first team that comes to mind is who?
1: Worst to first this year?
0: Any year. I just say worst to first. Who stands out the most? Mine's a team that, did the Commanders even finish last before they turned around and ran to the NFC Championship
1: I want to say they ended up in third, maybe,
0: I think they went third to first.
2: You mean Jaden Daniels?
0: Yeah.
2: Here? Yeah, they had the second overall pick. They definitely went worst to first.
1: Yep.
0: Okay, so that's the one that I think of, certainly recently.
1: Who's a good worst to first that comes to mind?
2: Well, the Patriots just did it last year, right?
1: Yeah. I guess I don't really think about it that way. I don't know. I'm not like, that's not something I'm paying that close attention to. Like, I'm not struck when it happens. I don't care what you did the year before. You know? I mean, I know that's probably not the way that most people think about it, but I just think of every new year as being such a different year. Your whole roster, or half your roster, could be different. Think about how different this Titans team is, or should be, in 2026 than last year's Titans team will be.
0: Yeah.
1: Does it apply at all to Robert Saleh and John Franklin Myers and Wandale Robinson that last year's Titans went 3-14? Probably not. So when they go worst to first, yes, the franchise will have gone, if they could go worst to first, yeah, but it won't be because anybody associated with last year's team did it.
0: Yeah. So Aaron Schatz of ESPN has put out an article, worst to first, ranking the NFL's most likely turnarounds in 2026. Did y'all read it? Do you know who he has number one? Okay. He's got the Lions as his number one candidate to go worst to first in 2026.
1: Feels the safest. No team under 500 in that division. They all had 9 wins or more. That feels like the one that was clunky but close, right? You felt better about the Lions at the end of the year than you probably did Minnesota. And Minnesota is different this year, but I still think I feel better about the Lions getting it right than Kyler Murray.
2: Weren't the odds crazy for that? Wasn't like Minnesota the favorite, or were the Packers the favorite to win that division?
1: No, I think it was the Lions. I'll go back and find their respective odds to win their divisions. But yeah, I mean, what would even be the best argument against the Lions? Just Dan Campbell brain drain?
2: How tough the NFC is, a tough NFC trod, plus probably the second toughest division in football.
0: Which is what I would say, because he has the Saints as the second most likely team to go worst to first. And I think I'd put them one because of the wide open nature of that division.
1: They were also the best team. I think they were the best team in the division by the year's end.
0: Yeah, and I think
1: it was just out of hand for them.
0: That's the division where consistently over the last few years, it has taken the least amount of on-field success to be first.
1: FanDuel, BetMGM, ESPN Bet all have the Lions favored to win their division this year.
0: Man.
1: Plus

0: fourth. Obviously, 3-14 was last in the AFC South in 2025. The odds of winning the division in 2026, 5.6%, which is fourth in the AFC South. The odds of making the playoffs for the Titans, 12.4%, which is 27th in the NFL. And he writes, if you liked playing, maybe our second year quarterback takes the leap with the Saints and Giants, you'll also enjoy playing it with the Titans. Cam Ward was considered a better prospect than Jackson Dart at this time last year, but otherwise the Titans are similar to the Giants, just in less exciting ways. He says the Titans added two first-round picks in this year's draft, only one of them in the top 10, of course, Carnell Tate. Titans added a lot of veterans on defense this offseason, but they don't particularly stand out. And the Titans also have a new coaching staff, but Robert Saleh doesn't have the track record of John Harbaugh. He wraps up, the Titans do have their division as a point in their favor, as the FPI is more impressed by the Eagles and Cowboys than it is by the Texans or Jaguars.
1: So I'm not super concerned about Football Power Index, but let's talk about that fact, or that what's being cited there just on face value. Are the Eagles and Cowboys objectively better than the Texans and the Jaguars? If you were to put any combination of those four teams against one another on a neutral field, would the Cowboys and Eagles be favored against either the Texans or the Jags? I don't know that Dallas would be, but Dallas's offense was awesome last year. And if you put them in a single game elimination style situation with Houston and Jacksonville, I do trust Dak Prescott significantly more than Trevor Lawrence or C.J. Stroud. And C.J. Stroud, obviously, at the bottom of that list.
0: Yeah, Eagles would probably be favored against the Texans because of the C.J. Stroud, lack of success in the latter part of last year, certainly most of last year and the year before.
1: But Jags are basically running it back.
0: Yeah, as defending AFC South champs.
1: Neither of their coordinators got jobs. Both got interviewed this year, right? So they're keeping their people in house for at least another season. Liam Cohen gets another year to work with Trevor Lawrence. Their defense was better than I expected it to be last year. It was one of the better defensive units from start to finish. I struggle with the idea that the Jags wouldn't be favored against at least one of those teams.
0: Yeah,
1: on a neutral field.
0: They'd be more likely to be favored than the Texans, as dominant as that defense can be.
1: You don't trust C.J. Stroud until you see him get it right.
0: Way too many questions around Stroud.
1: I think that's fair. What's more likely? Titans win the division. Titans finish in fourth place again. Would this be the fourth consecutive year?
0: Right now, we don't have enough evidence to say it's more likely the Titans win the division. I think to say it's more likely the Titans win the division is just with the best case scenario in mind of the moves they made this offseason, of the Robert Saleh health, Cam Ward truly elevating in that second year. Those are a lot of ifs. They're all possibilities.
1: Do they have a better roster on paper, just before we play a game, do they have a better roster on paper than any of the other three teams? I don't think they're a better roster than Indianapolis, even with the quarterback situation.
0: Yeah, I don't think so either, because they're not as proven of a roster. Carnell Tate has to be a centerpiece for this offense.
1: Well, I disagree. I think their entire offseason was about getting proven players.
0: Yes, but Carnell Tate has to be like, it has to be a Cam Ward, Carnell Tate centerpiece of the offense. It has to be a headline of the Titans offense.
1: Mm-hmm.
0: We don't know anything about Carnell Tate yet as a pro.
1: He's really the only one, though. I know plenty about Wandale Robinson and John Franklin Myers.
0: And it may be proven in some of the names they've brought in, but we haven't seen these guys play under this coaching staff.
1: Yes,
0: in this
1: we
0: setting.
1: Have. That's the whole thing.
0: You know what I'm saying, though. In this setting, for the Tennessee Titans, like, it's not a slam dunk that just because these guys have played under Brian Daboll and Robert Saleh that they're going to come in here and mesh as a group. Like, that's the possibility, and that's the hope.
1: Well, better, if I'm being honest
0: with
1: you. Yes,
0: understand that, but we're talking about what's more likely.
1: Yeah, no, I hear you.
0: Like, we've seen proof of concept of the Colts are a run-it-back team.
1: Mm-hmm.
0: The Jags are a run-it-back team.
1: Yep.
0: And the Texans have a lot of continuity as well. There are a ton of questions around C.J. Stroud, but that is a more talented team right now, a more proven talented team than the Titans. Yeah, it's fine that all these guys, Schlotman and Bellinger and Wandale Robinson, played for Brian Daboll, that Jermaine Johnson played for Robert Saleh, but we don't know yet how those guys are going to fit here because we haven't seen it yet. We've seen it with those other teams.
1: that's not a thing I would bang the drum on.

0: happened so much, because I think that's, while you are technically correct, you have seen all of these all of the players that were brought in have played in these systems. So it should
1: look,
0: it should look as seamless as humanly possible. If it all goes awry, then we're talking about a completely different thing. And to your point, we don't have that information in hand, but it should be seamless or close to seamless for the players that they added. If they did go from worst to first, something would have to happen on one of these other teams, right? Like this would have to be, do you think I'm giving them not enough credit if I say this would have to be a Patriots-esque situation where they would have to win a meaningful game? Remember, they did not win a single divisional game last year. I do not expect that to happen again, but that's a pretty notable thing. It's a significantly different roster, totally different coaching staff for the most part, but they did not win a single AFC South game. So I don't want to hear the divisions in their favor when they didn't beat any of those teams, Cam Ward's first time around. I think like there would have to be a meaningful injury to one of the other three teams for them to be in a situation where they were in first place this year, right? Like something would have had to happen to Trevor Lawrence or CJ Stroud.
1: I think that and or Cam Ward is a superstar in his sophomore season.
0: He could be a superstar and still have that offensive line in front of him. And me think that there's reasons that that would not go exactly to plan. But it's all a hypothetical. It's all a hypothetical.
1: Like the best case for the Titans this year, I think more less about the Patriots and more about maybe the Bears last year that had offensive line questions and Caleb Williams went Superman mode. Now that Bears defense at a higher level than even the best case scenario of what we expect of this Titans defense, certainly in how opportunistic they were.
0: That's the thing with me with Chicago's defense. I think they're just, they were solid. They were good, but they were extremely lucky as far as turnovers go. I'm stunned that Kevin Byard in the year 2026 is leading the league again in interceptions. I don't anticipate that's something that happens again. So of all these different teams, so he's ranked them Lions, Saints, Giants, Titans, Raiders, Jets, Browns, Cardinals. And we would agree with Cardinals being the least likely to win the NFC West this coming year. Cleveland, I mean, the Myles Garrett thing is such a blow. And the Jets are going nowhere this year. You can't realistically put that onus on Fernando Mendoza or Kirk Cousins in his first year in the NFC or in the AFC West. The Giants, their odds of winning the division are 11.6%. So that would be third in the division. Odds of making the postseason 22nd or 22%, 25th in the NFL. I think the Titans and the Giants are in very similar situations. And he points that out, right? He calls the Titans, what was the word that he used? Less exciting than the Giants. What was the most exciting thing the Giants did this offseason? Harbaugh?
1: Yeah.
0: After Harbaugh?
2: Likely. The draft. I mean, having two top 10 picks.
0: Yeah. Two first round picks, Dexter Lawrence getting moved, them still having enough on defense to withstand that, one would think.
1: But and they already have their quarterback in place. John Harbaugh is the headline of the Giants offseason.
0: Yeah, I just meant in terms of personnel additions. Like he is a famous name. I don't know how much of a difference he is going to immediately make in the places where they need a difference making coach, right? I mean, he needs to be the adult in the room, but he's not going to impact them offensively or defensively.
2: I don't know if that's necessarily true.
0: Yeah,
2: I think that one of John's innate abilities is to raise the floor of any team. Like, he got more out of no-name players in Baltimore than any coach they've ever had. And you talked about having an adult in the room. The Giants haven't had an adult in the room since Tom Coughlin. So I think just having him there to run a competent team is going to be a huge improvement over, and that's not to crap all over Dable. Mm. It's just, it's not the same feel. I think Harbaugh is going to make a world of difference, but again, what's a world of difference in a division where you are the worst team?
0: That's what I'm saying. I could feel significantly better. And I, again, I said this exact same thing last year. I could feel significantly better about the Titans at the end of the season and them still finishing fourth place. I think it's very possible, if not likely, that that happens.
2: If you want to feel good about yourself, Titans fans, scroll all the way to the bottom of this list and look at the Arizona Cardinals, the team that robbed you of the of your draft darling that you thought your was your heir apparent, your life's work. They have odds of winning the division 0.1%.
1: Too high.
2: Don't even play the games.
0: For that Dan Campbell quote the other day, that does apply to the Cardinals.
1: Best division in football.
2: Well, they've lost already. Like,
1: yeah, they have. Very much so. Jacoby Brissett's not even there still. Yeah, I mean, they don't even
0: Did you see the Marvin Harrison Jr. quotes?
1: Yeah, they asked him if he had been able to establish any rapport with Jacoby Brissett. He's like, no, he's not here.
0: Because he'd have to be here.
1: And he is their presumed starter, yes. I mean,
0: I'd probably take him over Minshew Mania.
2: He's there, yeah.
0: I mean, he's there.
1: He's holding out. We got a Jacoby Brissett holdout in 2026.
0: Good for Jake Brissett, though. Go get your money. It's not enough that he got... Who was doing those very clever backup quarterback commercials? Which company?
1: One of the Progressive.
0: One of them.
1: I think it was Progressive.
0: I don't think it was State Farm. But either way, like, Jacoby Brissett got a little ad money in his pocket. He's played a long time in the NFL at this point. Made middling money here and there. Now he wants real money. Good for Jake Brissett.
2: 1.2% chance to make the playoffs. They have a better chance of making the playoffs than they do to win their division.
0: I mean, yeah.
1: It's the best division we've seen in how many years?
0: It's always been good, I feel like, in my lifetime. I mean, when's the last time pre-Jim Harbaugh, like Jeff Fisher Rams, Pete Carroll and the Seahawks kind of ran that division for a period of time. Arizona, I don't remember whether they were good while Jeff Fisher was still in that division.
1: But they've got the defending Super Bowl champs, the favorite to win the Super Bowl in 2026, that just made one of the biggest moves we've seen in recent years in the NFL, and one of the more consistent organizations the league has seen in the last decade or so.
0: The Niners just won 13 games with nobody you've ever heard of.
2: Who are the tell me the top three odds to win the Super Bowl if it's the same as I saw previously?
0: Let's see. One second. I have the Rams. I'm looking at FanDuel. The Rams at +550. The Seahawks at +1,000. I've got the Bills at +1,000. Those are the top three.
1: So Bills and Seahawks tied.
2: And what are the Ravens at?
0: +1,100.
2: So they're right behind the Bills.
1: Yes.
2: In the top four or five teams to win the Super Bowl, two of them have brand new head coaches, never coached in the NFL. I think and they're both the AFC representatives of the best teams or the most likely chance. The AFC is going to be full of turmoil and attrition this year, and you're going to figure out who can figure it out on the fly and who can't. Can you skirt by with elite talent and unproven coaches?
0: Yeah, I mean, because they at least in Buffalo, they have Pete Carmichael, right? He's the offensive coordinator. Pete Carmichael's been around for 100 years, as opposed to the Ravens, who have Declan Doyle, who is 29. He's younger than every person on the show.
2: I'll say this, though. I watched The Wired last night. The Ravens do these Wired YouTube videos where they mic up their coaches and they do different events. They had their rookie minicamp and some OTA stuff in there. He gives off hardcore savant vibes. Like he is going to be in Baltimore for 2 to 3 years, and then he's going to be the head coach of the Buccaneers or something. He seems like a super bright individual. The way he talks with players, like, ton of energy with him.
0: Last call for phone calls, if you got them. 615-737-1045. We'll wrap up the show coming up next.
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10: Heart disease is still the leading cause of death here in the United States and around the world. But what if there was something you could do earlier in life to reduce the odds of becoming a statistic? Well, here in the United States, tens of millions of adults already take a statin to lower their cholesterol. But new guidance put out by the American College of Cardiology and the American Heart Association now emphasize that treating high cholesterol sooner could significantly reduce a person's lifetime risk of heart attack or stroke. How early are we talking? In your 30s, believe it or not. Of course, you need to talk to your doctor about whether statins are right for you, but you should know that the evidence is really starting to stack up that shows the earlier you get a jump on reducing lifelong exposure to plaque-causing lipids and lipoproteins, the better the odds are going to be for you. Make sure you get your cholesterol checked. That's the first step. I'm Dr. Sanjay Gupta, helping you live a better life.

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5: So is it over? Knicks in four? NBA Finals decided. We got game two tonight. What's Wembanyama going to do? Jalen Brunson with the fourth quarter heroics to bring the Knicks back from the dead. How many Knicks fans were just in hell when Jalen Brunson walked off that court?
6: They get it done tonight. It's very hard to imagine a path back for the Spurs. It'll just feel like the Knicks moment.
7: What's the line? Does anybody have
5: five
7: that?
5: And a half
7: for Spurs? Spurs are the favorites. Okay. I will be in Cherokee tonight, spending the weekend with my mother in Cheyenne.
5: Both getting out of town. Both of you just evacuating the city for CMAs.
7: We are going to casino all night. I will be at the sports book enjoying a tequila double soda or a Can you imagine?
5: No, I think that's right.
6: Tequila soda, hold the tequila.
7: Yeah, could I? No.
5: You really do drink tequila sunrise, don't you?
7: Shut up. No, I don't. If I told my mom that, oh my God, she loves jokes and practical pranks and whatnot. She would probably have one waiting on me in my hotel room when I got there. But she, my mom has this terrible habit of, she has reverse FOMO. She has fear of you missing out. So she will just send me videos of her casino wins, like her just raking in. Last night she sent me four videos. One of these was for like $600. I'm like, okay, cool, Mom. Where's that money at?
6: She's just slots, right? Straight up.
7: She does poker. She does blackjack. But like for the marathon of gambling, yes, she will go to slots. And Cheyenne, hell, the first time we went up there with my mom, hit that $2,500 jackpot for a hand pay. I like having Cheyenne around because I know I'm going to get 25% of that in groceries, gas, something.
5: You just taking a tax out of Cheyenne's winnings?
7: Yes. Yes.
6: It's a vig.
7: Why would I not do that? Okay,
5: She's already your sugar mama.
7: I need the juice plus the squeeze.
5: You've
7: I just watched Rounders.
5: No juice. She has the juice.
7: No.
5: Cheyenne, now we have gotten to the root of the issue.
7: No, it's not.
5: You are juiceless.
7: You're wrong.
5: Because Cheyenne has taken your superpowers.
7: This weekend.
5: It's like Charles Barkley in Looney Tunes. What's the name of the Michael Jordan one?
7: Oh,
5: Space Jam.
7: Yeah, I was going to see how long it took you. Unfamiliar. Can't wait to spend some time with
8: my mama
7: this weekend.
5: You have to stop.
9: We like fat girls and fried bologna sandwiches. Oh, my mama.
7: God, it's so good.
5: Well, it's appropriate that the game is being played again in San Antonio tonight.
7: Yeah, well, you saw they got Charles. They caught him out in the wild. He was at Riverwalk walking around. He was exercising. He was picking up chairs and pressing them over his head.
5: Did a little bodyweight calisthenics.
7: Yeah, he's out there, Charles, out there trying to be amongst the people. Surprised somebody didn't push him in that river.
5: But we were talking about this earlier with Gentry. I don't know if you were listening. Like Reggie Miller does this in New York. Reggie Miller just go sit on a park bench in New York City and dare a Knicks fan to come up and say something nasty to him. Like, what is somebody in San Antonio going to say to Charles Barkley?
7: You ain't got to say nothing. You just got to crop dust him.
5: Is that what you do to people who disrespect you?
7: Oh, yeah. If I ever saw Ben Roethlisberger eating at a nice restaurant, you better believe I'm sliding into that booth behind him and just... I'm letting him out, dude. Hines Ward... What's that smell? Is that ketchup?
5: Ramon Foster?
7: Onions? I wouldn't do that to Ramon. You don't mess with a big fella's food.
5: Oh, it's because he can actually identify you.
7: The other week, Ramon came up behind me, and I could hear like the... like the running. I was like, what in the world? Before I could even turn around, he grabs me and his arms engulf my body. And I was like, okay, I wrestled. I remember, grab the wrist, push it down, and then we'll try to break it. They wouldn't know push down, break it. Only thing breaking was my ribs. That dude has innate bear strength.
8: Yeah, he's 6 foot six.
7: When's the last time that dude played football? Why are you still so strong? Why are you still so strong? You can let it go. You ain't got to bench press grown-ass men anymore,
5: Ramon.
7: It's
5: also very brave of him to pick you, of all people, up at Squeeze.
7: Oh, pick me up like the pillows.
6: There's a history of that.
7: Be like,
6: there's a history there.
7: I love Moni.
5: Robert, the person who talks about wanting to get an enema.
7: I do, man. Doesn't that look just so relieving? Like, don't they say there's something like 15 pounds of undigested red meat in your body or
5: 15
7: something?
5: 15 pounds?
7: You don't know how much red meat I eat. I'm surprised I hadn't got gout yet. Have y'all ever had gout?
5: No.
7: The rich man's disease?
5: No.
7: It ain't so rich. That hurts like hell. My grandpa's a tough dude. He's like 6'3", like big old tall country boy. He got gout. Dunzo.
5: Lawan and Joe Rexroad are the only two people in my life I know that have gotten gout at some point.
7: Rexroad looks like if you looked up gout in the dictionary,
5: yeah,
7: he'd be the picture. It would just be him smiling.
5: Lawan has never looked less like gout, and because he eats so much red meat, gout.
7: Well, it's time to gout a here.
5: No.
7: Didn't do the polls.
5: I didn't do polls. So we still have.
7: What do you mean?
5: A minute.
7: It's
5: and a half.
7: Friday. You got to do polls on Friday.
5: Do I?
9: Oh, my mama.
7: You got to.
5: Just so we play Star Wars? I mean, we can.
7: Do the people still like these? I need to know. I need to know if people still like these poll opens or if we need to refresh them. I haven't made a new one since like 24.
5: That just depends on, do you want to open it up to the audience to say, do you want me to do more work for you?
6: Say aye.
7: I think you know our answer.
5: Star Wars.
10: 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I have but one thing to say. Lucas, use the Force. 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
11: Lucas, I am not your father. 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
5: You're so stupid.
7: They ain't no polls.
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7: Two Rivers Ford.
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7: They put the city on wheels.
5: It's, in fact, Two Rivers Ford. Have a lovely weekend.
7: Oh, hold on now. Hold on now. Hold on now. Hold on now.
5: What?
7: Can't just get out of here.
5: Why not?
7: I didn't play the music yet.
5: Lucas has been shifting around in his seat, getting ready for his 17-hour drive in McDonald's.
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7: Give us some positivity on the way out, Lucas. Say something nice for the people.
6: Bevy gas.
5: It's over.
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2: Heart disease is still the leading cause of death here in the United States and around the world. But what if there was something you could do earlier in life to reduce the odds of becoming a statistic? Well, here in the United States, tens of millions of adults already take a statin to lower their cholesterol. But new guidance put out by the American College of Cardiology and the American Heart Association now emphasize that treating high cholesterol sooner could significantly reduce a person's lifetime risk of heart attack or stroke. How early are we talking? In your 30s, believe it or not. Of course, you need to talk to your doctor about whether statins are right for you, but you should know that the evidence is really starting to stack up that shows the earlier you get a jump on reducing lifelong exposure to plaque-causing lipids and lipoproteins, the better the odds are going to be for you. Make sure you get your cholesterol checked. That's the first step. I'm Dr. Sanjay Gupta, helping you live a better life.
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6: In NFL news today, Broncos defensive end Jonathan Cooper was arrested Thursday night and is being held on two counts of domestic violence and one count of criminal mischief. The Bears board of directors voted Thursday to advance the stadium development in Hammond, Indiana, with the exact location to be selected. This time that the Bears board has voted on any stadium site, and as one source said, there is more work to be done, but barring anything very strange, it's a done deal. Also, Bucks quarterback Baker Mayfield told reporters today that the new deal is not anywhere close to being done and he won't negotiate once training camp begins. Tonight's game two of the NBA Finals between the Spurs and the Knicks, with New York holding on to a 1-0 lead in the series. Wimby and San Antonio host the Knicks with tip-off set for 7:30 on ABC. 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

0: Welcome into a Friday edition of Cover 2, brought to you by All Four Seasons Garage Doors. No, I am not Zach Lyons. He is somewhere in the middle of the ocean right now, catching some big old fish. I'm Joseph Bonanno, stepping in on this Friday afternoon. Alongside me, and always here on Cover 2, is the Hitman, a.k.a. Blaine Bishop. Blaine, how you doing on this Friday?
1: What's going on, Bonanno?
0: We got Kroll back in the control room running everything for us as he steps in for Ross Johnstone.
2: Yeah, Kroll said he's going to be participating. He's going to be talking the whole entire time.
0: I can't wait to hear you, Kroll.
2: He said, Blaine, you won't have to talk very much today.
0: You know, he was talking to me before the show, and he says he's got a lot to say about the NBA Finals game too tonight.
2: He didn't say that.
0: So when we get there, we're gonna hear what Kroll has to say about Wimby being down 1-0 in the series.
2: That's a cool name, though, Kroll.
0: Kroll.
2: And they should make a superhero named Kroll.
0: Yeah, Kroll. If you ever become a superhero, you're just going to use your last name?
3: That is a good idea. Now, there is a movie that came out in the mid-1980s called Kroll. Joseph, I think we spoke about this one time on 3HL. I still have to see it, though. But yeah, there is a last name. There is a movie spelt just like my last name, K-R-U-L-L.
0: Okay. We'll have to check it out.
2: You said in the 80s?
3: Mid-80s, yeah.
2: Wow. I don't know about that. We need to Google that. Yeah, we need it. So it's a superhero. Wow.
0: Wow. This looks like is this like some space ninja thing? On the planet of Kroll, so it's named after a planet, an evil creature called the Beast decimates the world's army and kidnaps the lovely princess Lyssa, who is destined to become queen.
2: No way.
0: Her brave beau, Prince Colwyn, leads a motley band of warriors, including Ergo and Keegan, to rescue his beloved.
2: Mm. Oh, man. So somebody already had that idea in the 80s.
0: Oh, Liam Neeson's in it.
2: Oh, my.
0: Oh, that's cool.
2: Yeah. I think you should do a sequel.
3: Mm-hmm. I'd see it.
0: Yeah. No, you got a star in it.
2: Yeah.
0: Of course you'd see it. You're going to star in it.
2: Yeah, man.
0: Lots of stuff going on today in the world of sports. On Cover 2 on this lovely Friday, we'll have Jordan DeJaney at 1:20. Lots of NFL news to talk about with the blockbuster trades that went on at the beginning of the week. We've got some big contract extensions for some wide receivers and tight ends that came down. You heard me say in the update, Baker Mayfield is their trouble in Tampa. He told reporters today that they're not close on a contract negotiation.
2: And that he will not be talking during the season.
0: Or training camp. Yep.
2: Training camp.
0: He said training camp. Oh. I'm not negotiating. So that's something maybe we'll ask Jordan DeJaney about. Plus, the Bears, are they officially moving out of Chicago and out of the state of Illinois? Are we going to have two professional teams in your home state of Indiana, Blaine?
2: I don't know, man. Hammond, Indiana. I've definitely played some high school games there. But you can see downtown. It's like 30 minutes from downtown or so. But just the fact that all the history of Chicago Bears. So they're still going to be called the Chicago Bears or the Hammond Bears?
0: The Hammond Bears sounds like a high school team. It does not sound like a professional football team.
2: I would concur with that because we played Hammond Knoll. They were,
0: They the Bears?
2: I don't know. I can't recall back then. Yeah, they were a private school, so they were pretty good. You know, were they
0: NFL level good? Like the new Hammond Bears?
2: Not in high school, but they were really good for a high school. Yeah, it's closer. Hammond is like 30 minutes from Chicago, where it's 3 hours to Indy or something to that effect. 2.5, yeah. So it is closer, but it's the fact that where the line is drawn for the border of the state, it is in Indiana. I can't believe they're letting this happen.
0: It just bugs me because, like, when you think Bears, I think Soldier Field, I think Chicago, history, and that's me. I'm 24 years old. Think about all the other NFL fans that are older than me and that have lived and breathed this game for many more years than I've been here.
2: Yeah. So the history here for me is Indianapolis got all the Chicago Bears games because the Colts didn't move there till like 84.
0: Mm-hmm.
2: So before that, everybody was watching Bears game because that was the game they would play because that was the closest team. So I really kind of grew up more a Bears fan, not actually a Colts fan. Not at all. That came when I was in like middle school. So, man.
0: So this kind of hits you hard seeing Chicago moving out of Chicago.
2: Wow, dang. And then, you know, once I made it to the league, I wanted to play in Soldier Field, Lambeau Field. Those are all, you know, the iconic type. Man, I can't believe they just, why can't they just find a way to update the stadium? Is it just in a bad location? I know it's right there off the freeway, right? But I just,
0: I think like, they want to do what all these new, like what the Titans have done, what
2: the indoor stadium.
0: They want the Super Bowl.
2: Okay, so what's just redo the stadium?
0: I mean, you can't really put a roof on Soldier Field.
2: Well, they can tear it. Redo means also more than just adding.
0: So you're saying
2: tear
0: just
2: it down, build, play somewhere temporarily.
0: So that was one of the problems that the state of Illinois had is they would never agree on providing the funding and the location for a new stadium. So, like, the Bears, to their credit, have tried. It's the state of Illinois or the city of Chicago that has pushed back on it and not worked with
2: that's
0: franchise.
2: That's how the Titans moved here, right?
0: Because of an issue between...
2: The funding. They didn't want to build them the same. And right after we left, they built it for the Houston Texans. McNair. Not right after, but, you know, literally 3 or 4 years later.
0: So, I mean... If the city of Chicago
2: they're
0: and the state,
2: regret this decision is what I'm getting.
0: Oh,
2: at.
0: I think they will too. I'm with you on that.
2: I can't.
0: If they really
2: this.
0: Wanted it, they'd find a way to do the funding.
2: Somebody.
0: And the state of Indiana, the state of Indiana is the one that stepped up and said, "Okay, we'll do it."
2: Yeah, they got a lot of land over there, but man, Kroll's gonna come in and fire some people. Man, you better watch out.
0: So
2: man, that's unbelievable.
0: So we were talking about this before the show started, and you mentioned, are they going to stay the Chicago Bears? It got me thinking. I'm like, man, what teams have like moved and their names changed or their names stayed? I don't think there's any teams that moved cities. Now, they're not moving very far. It isn't another state. So that's kind of where that difference brings up. Like you mentioned Oakland before the show. Like Oakland's moved from
2: LA to Vegas, but they kept Raiders.
0: But they kept the Raiders. But I feel
2: historical
0: like those cities.
2: Organization, that's what I'm getting at over the history of the NFL.
0: And those cities, I think, are far enough apart where you can change those names.
2: That's the difference.
0: When you're moving here, like you said, you're 30 minutes outside of where you're playing originally. So, yeah. Like, is it far enough to keep? Is it close enough to keep the name? Is it like. I don't know.
2: Or do you change it to Hammond Bears?
0: Oh, gosh.
2: Which Bonanno over there thinks that's a high school team.
0: Sounds like a high school team.
2: You agree with that, Kroll?
3: I do. I think you have to keep Chicago no matter what.
2: Right. So you think that's part of the agreement now that they've given them the land that they won't push on? You got to kind of change the first name. Now, just think about this now. Got the Tennessee Oilers, so they dabbled with it a little bit. They kept the Oilers. Most time they keep the, you know, the nickname and the Oilers. And then eventually they changed it to the Tennessee Titans. So that will be a question that'll be first asked by everyone if this becomes official.
0: So it's not, so like I said, not official yet. The Bears Board of Trustees have passed their first vote and it's kind of their first step. And the quote that Adam Schefter put out was basically, unless anything like absurd happens, this is gonna happen.
2: This is a go.
0: So
2: do you think most people in Chicago, is the other question, do they care even though it's in Indiana, that long as it's still gonna be Chicago Bears and it's right there on the other side of the border and they could see downtown from the actual facility, you think that's gonna matter?
0: Now we gotta think of the fan base we're looking here, and the Chicago fan base. Ooh. And Chicago fans are they're one of the fan bases in any sport. You think of the Cubs, the White Sox, the Bulls. They don't play about their sports teams. So I could see they're kind of like in that. I don't think they're as bad as like, or like as like into it as like Philly fans or like Knicks fans for the New York Knicks. But I think they're kind of in that tier right underneath that where they still care and they'll still go crazy. As long as they keep the name, I think it'll be like a short spurt of anger and outrage. But again, if it brings the city or the area, because it's not the city anymore because it's outside the city, I guess if it brings the area a Super Bowl, if they go with the covered stadium, it brings them a Super Bowl, maybe they won't be too mad in the end. Mm-hmm. Who knows?
2: Well, they weren't too mad about their quarterback on the cover.
0: No, they were not. Captain Tony J in Nashville wants to talk about the Bears stadium moving. Captain Tony J, you're on cover two with Blaine and Joseph. What's up?
1: Yeah, what's up, Zach? Number two, our little Canadian out there. We love Zach, you, man. We love it. You know, you're used to crossing borders, so you probably have a lot of knowledge about this topic. So, but I you know, Blaine and Joseph, I was born in Chicago. I was born in Chicago Heights in St. James. I grew up a Chicago White Sox fan and a Chicago Bulls fan. I grew up a Bears fan before I had moved to Tennessee and became a Titans fan. And you know, there's a long history with the Chicago Bears, you know, in Chicago sports. You know, my uncle used to take me to Old Kaminsky as a White Sox fan growing up and told me if I ever stepped in Wrigley, he'd just tell me.
2: So, I was more Cubs fan. Yeah.
1: But in terms of I wanted to tell you, for me personally, I still have love for the Bears, right? I used to live in Kansas City. I have love for the Chiefs. I used to live in Miami. I have love for the Dolphins. I have love for the Titans. That's my home team. But my first love was the Chicago Bears. And for me, I just don't understand why they were not able to work out some type of deal to where they could play in another stadium somewhere. Even if it was, you know, there's so many options going out, like to Aurora, to Naperville, to south of Racine and Kenosha on the Wisconsin
2: great
1: border.
2: Areas, Naperville, family.
1: You know, and Hammond's not that far. I think it's only like 30 miles from the inner city. So I can get that. It's kind of like a San Francisco type like deal. You know, where the stadium is not actually like in the city, but it's still the San Francisco team. But for me, I hate this. I really, there's so much history at Soldier Field and the history of the Bears being in the city. This is Bears are my number two team from a number two team standpoint and the team that I grew up loving. This hurts my heart. I don't know why they couldn't figure something else out.
2: See? Yeah.
0: All right. Thanks, Captain Tony J. Appreciate that. So he mentioned San Francisco, and that's true. Their stadium Eric Hike in the chat mentions that Levi Stadium is 45 minutes south of San Francisco. It's still in California, though.
2: Right, that's not the same. The distance doesn't matter. It goes over the borderline of another state.
0: Mm-hmm.
2: That is an issue. I'm sorry, man. As a Bears fan, I would be upset. Like, we couldn't find something else better than go to, I mean, man, I know it's close and you could see downtown from here, but couldn't we work out somewhere, stayed in Chicago somewhere? You could play at Northwestern. There's places you could play temporarily if you're going to build and redo that whole area, which may take a lot to get a new stadium. It just sounds like they just didn't want to sacrifice for the funding to build it, man, which is, man.
0: It's sad because of the history around it.
2: Yeah.
0: That's where I'm at with that.
2: They're top five probably in the history of the NFL, just, you know, players they've had over the years. I wonder who the quarterback was when he was a Bears fan.
0: We've got people in the chat saying Dallas plays in another city. They're not in Dallas. We're AT&T Stadium's
2: not the same.
0: The Giants and Jets playing in New Jersey, but still called New York.
2: Mm-hmm.
0: That's probably more what it's like, is the same situation. But we've been conditioned to it. It's been
2: the history has been always that.
0: Yeah.
2: So that's why it becomes a thing. Yeah, yeah. I mean, you're going to get over it, but at the same time, are you going to embrace it? That's why I think the name matters here, and they have to keep Chicago Bears. And that's going to sound weird, even though it's not in Chicago.
0: Yeah.
2: So Indiana can't have two teams called one Indiana Bears and the other one, or Hammond Bears and the other one called the Indiana.
0: Oh, they changed it to the Indiana Bears? Oh, man. I think there would be an actual riot in the city of Chicago. At that point. So, yeah.
2: Because then Indiana has two teams.
0: Yeah. Well, I mean, they
2: that
0: do.
2: That can't happen.
0: They will have two teams.
2: That cannot happen. Not by name. I guess because it's called the Indianapolis Colts. It's not called Indiana Colts.
0: No. Yeah. It's weird to me. And I think you're right. Like, I think eventually, as time goes, like, we'll get conditioned to seeing the Chicago Bears playing in Indiana. But, like, you know, we'll get used to it, like the Jets and Giants and Dallas, not in San Francisco, being far away from the actual San Francisco. But, it's going to take some
2: change.
0: It's going to take.
2: People don't like change, especially fans. They just don't like it. And then once it happens, then, you know, a year or two later, they'll be all in and this is great and we love the new facility. Now we're getting the Super Bowl and all the things you said. They'll be yeah, jubilant and happy, but man, and they say, like, damn, why are we moving? It's not even our team anymore. That was Crow's voice.
0: Oh, yeah. That was pretty good. Pretty good impression.
2: Good. Good job, Crow.
0: You know who we can dive a little bit more into this and some other NFL news with? Our guy Jordan DeJani joins us every Friday at 1:20. He's coming up next as we'll go around the world of the NFL with Jordan DeJani up next right here on Cover 2, brought to you by All Four Seasons Garage Doors.
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19: You ever wake up in the middle of the night or maybe first thing in the morning and notice drool on your pillow? Unless you're sleeping next to someone who hasn't already seen all your good, bad, and ugly, it's probably not that big a deal and not anything to worry about, unless it's something that just started happening recently. When people drool at night, it's often because of a stuffy nose, acid reflux, or being a mouth breather. People who sleep on their stomach or side are more likely to drool than someone who sleeps on their back. But in some cases, drooling at night can be a warning sign of something more serious, like dental issues, sleep apnea, or even early symptoms of Parkinson's disease. If you're at all concerned about this, the best place to start is with an ENT doctor, an ears, nose, and throat doctor. They can recommend a sleep study to possibly get some answers. I'm Dr. Sanjay Gupta, helping you live a better life.
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0: Welcome back into Cover 2, right here on 104.5 The Zone with the Hitman Blaine Bishop. And it's 1:20 on a Friday, which means it's time to go around the NFL with the one, the only, Jordan DeJanty of CBS Sports. Jordan, welcome in on this Friday afternoon. How you doing?
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2: Dang, that
1: What's going on,
2: nice.
1: Guys? How we doing?
0: Doing good. So we actually we opened up our show talking about this situation in Chicago. And are we really preparing ourselves for the Chicago Bears to be in the state of Indiana moving forward?
1: Yeah, the Indiana Bears may actually be happening. And the Bears have been trying to leave Chicago for some time this offseason. I mean, they've claimed that they've exhausted every opportunity to try to stay close to the city. They have claimed that there is not a viable site in Chicago. They also considered Arlington Heights, which is a suburb to the northwest of Chicago, or, of course, Hammond, Indiana, which is southeast and less than an hour from Chicago. And Thursday, the Bears' board of directors voted to advance their development in Hammond, even though they do not have a site just yet. But I will mention, this is not set in stone just yet. I do think that it's possible Illinois can find a way to keep the Bears, but I don't know what the percentage chances of that are. And it's sad, man, because you never want to see a team, especially a historical team, leave their big city. Like, the Bears have played at Soldier Field for over 50 years, and they started playing at Wrigley Field back in the day. But you do have to remember that this is something that happens. I mean, there is precedent for this. Remember the old Redskins teams. They left D.C. and went to Landover, Maryland, of all places. My family's from Washington, D.C., so when I went and visited them and we would go watch Washington, we would have to drive to Landover, Maryland. So it does seem like something that's happening. We have to keep an eye on it.
2: Well, to that point, though, do you think they'll keep the same name, Chicago Bears?
1: See, that's the question we should be asking. And I think the answer to that, I'm leaning towards yes. I don't think we're going to be the Hammond Bears. I don't think we're going to be the Indiana Bears. I think that Hammond is close enough to Chicago. I think it's the only city that's, you know, basically borders Chicago where they can keep that name. Again, this is one of the most historical franchises in the NFL. I don't think they're going to be changing their name.
2: You got it. Jordan DeJanty of CBS Sports. Jordan, I guess I want to talk about the A.J. Brown, and naturally a lot of us know him here for the Titans drafting him, but now that the trade is solidified with the Patriots, who will have more success, Jalen Hurts or A.J. Brown after this trade?
1: Ooh, I'm going to go with A.J. Brown. And listen, there's a lot of concern about A.J. Brown as a trade candidate, right? When we're talking about, I remember when the Los Angeles Rams were in the market for A.J. Brown, there were some concerns about his knees. He's an older player. There's going to be questions about his impact on the locker room, whatnot. I'm not really concerned about any of those questions. But here's the thing about the Patriots. We understand that New England's probably going to regress. They're not going to win as many games as they did in 2025 when they were playing the easiest schedule in the NFL. But what I really like about this fit in A.J. Brown going to Foxborough is his new quarterback, Drake May, because he had the best completion percentage in the NFL on throws of 15-plus air yards after ranking dead last in 2024. He's the only quarterback in the past 20 years to lead the NFL in completion percentage, despite having the longest average target depth in the NFL with 9.1 air yards. May was elite when it came to letting it fly downfield. And A.J. Brown has proven to be an elite deep ball weapon with his rare combination of size and speed. He ranks fifth in the NFL in receiving yards since he joined the Eagles, and among those players are guys like Ja'Marr Chase, Justin Jefferson, CeeDee Lamb, Amon-Ra St. Brown. And out of all those names I just listed, A.J. Brown has recorded more yards per reception than any of those guys. So Drake May loves to let it fly deep, and now he's got this big target that's really good downfield.
2: Man, we were talking about the wide receiver core. I know this is off the cuff, but, you know, I'm not going to hold it to you. But where would you say now New England as a wide receiver core? They are top five wide receiver core. I think the Titans are somewhere close to that anyway. But where do you think that the Patriots are now with Butte and some other guys? All solid players. They may be one of the top wide receiver groups in the NFL.
1: Yeah, if we're talking about best wide receiving corps in the NFL, off the top of my head, I would probably say the Bengals, the Rams, maybe even throw the Vikings somewhere in the top five, top 10, the Dallas Cowboys with George Pickens, the Detroit Lions have great weaponry. The Houston Texans, I would bring up if Tank Dell's healthy, but I don't think Tank Dell's necessarily healthy. So, yeah, I think that the Patriots could potentially be somewhere in the top 10. I really do like Kayshon Boutte. I think he's one of the more underrated targets in the NFL. Keep in mind, the Patriots also signed Romeo Doubs from the Green Bay Packers. I'm really excited

0: I think it was like 170% more than his father, Deion Sanders, will make in 2026 as Colorado's head coach. But yeah, to your point, I don't think it was because of jerseys. I think it was because of something else in terms of apparel. I'm not 100% certain what it came from, but that was a record-breaking headline for Shador Sanders, who made the Pro Bowl last year. Now he's entrenched in a quarterback battle. He's one of the biggest names in the NFL, even if you don't like him.
1: All right, well, I think it came from trading cards, if I was making a guess, with Tops and all those other guys, but I have no idea. Lastly, I guess for me, before I go to Bonanno, and that is Russell Wilson, who is my second cousin. By the way, did he play himself out of the Hall of Fame, or is he still, we got to remember, for a 5-6 year window, he was pretty daggone freaking good now.
0: Yeah. Well, first of all, let me say this. As I get older, I get a lot more strict on who I want in the Hall of Fame, because we've gotten to the point where Deion Sanders says we should have an upper room in Canton to identify the most legendary legends. Yeah. So if I was running the Hall of Fame, like, I feel like I'd be doing things a little bit differently. And I would love to play devil's advocate and say, yeah, Russell Wilson, as my friend Will Brinson put it, moonwalked out of Canton with how he's performed over the past couple of years with the Broncos, the Steelers, and the Giants. But I can't say that. I think Russell Wilson is going to be a Hall of Famer. I think he's the only quarterback in NFL history to have 40,000 passing yards and 5,000 rushing yards. He's one of four quarterbacks to win a Super Bowl as a starter in a second season, joining a list that includes Kurt Warner, Tom Brady, Ben Roethlisberger. Russell Wilson, to your point, was one of the best quarterbacks for a long time with the Seattle Seahawks. It's sad how his career ended when he got traded to Denver, but we can't forget the kind of production that he had throughout the majority of his career.
1: Real quick, compare like his career, I don't know the stats of Philip Rivers and Eli Manning, just to say those, maybe those guys would be in the same competition or same window when he may get nominated. How do their careers look compared to his?
0: Yeah, well, we can kick Philip Rivers out of the conversation, probably, considering his lack of postseason success and lack of Super Bowls, even though he was a great quarterback. I mean, I'm not going to be flabbergasted if he makes it into Canton one day. They're just the way that things go with the quarterbacks. But Eli Manning, that is a way more fascinating discussion. Mm-hmm. We know that, listen, if there was a Hall of Fame for postseason success, Eli Manning would be a first ballot Hall of Famer. But when it comes to his performance as a quarterback in the regular season, I would argue it's relatively average. Like, when Eli Manning was playing his best football, where exactly would you rank him among the NFL quarterbacks? I'm genuinely asking that question. Would it be top 10? Would it even be in the top 10? Our CBS Sports researcher, Doug Clawson, who I absolutely love, he's one of the best in the business. Mm-hmm. He did this deep dive into Eli Manning's Hall of Fame resume, and he called it one of the most complex cases in NFL history. Ultimately, I think he gets in because of him taking down the Patriots dynasty, the Super Bowl MVPs, all of that. He's an NFL legend because of that. And hey, having the last name Manning doesn't hurt either.
1: No doubt about it. We're on with Jordan DeGeni, NFL writer for CBS Sports.
2: We talked about the A.J. Brown trade, but there was another big trade that went on this week, and that one involved the Defensive Player of the Year and probably the best player in the NFL, Myles Garrett, heading to an already deep Rams team. The Rams get Jared Verse and a bunch of picks, the Browns get Jared Verse and a bunch of picks in return. What does this do for the Rams? What does it do for the Browns? What does it do for the NFL in whole?
0: Well, I mean, listen, I usually never agree with the preseason Super Bowl favorite that sportsbooks put out there, because it's usually the team that just won the Super Bowl or the team that just lost the Super Bowl. But this year, there's a clear-cut favorite, and that's the Los Angeles Rams. And I absolutely do think they deserve to be the favorite with all they've done this offseason. We knew that the defense had some issues, but they reinforced it with guys like Trent McDuffie, who they traded for. Jalen Watson followed suit from Kansas City going to L.A. And now you trade for Myles Garrett. What this tells us is that the Rams are all in. Breaking news. We already knew that. I'm really intrigued to see if Aaron Donald comes out of retirement to see what that defensive line could potentially look like. But let's talk about Cleveland for a second, because as soon as this trade came down, I think you saw some Browns fans say that maybe they wanted more of compensation, but there were plenty of others nationally that said, wow, the Browns won this trade. And I think that's a telltale sign that this was somewhat of a win-win deal. Like, I refuse to say that the Browns lost this trade, because while they got, you know, just one first-round pick, what would Jared Verse go for on the open market? At least a first-round pick, right? He's an absolute stud we don't talk enough about. He had the sixth highest pressure rate since he was drafted and the second-best run-stop win rate among pass rushers just last year. So, yes, the Cleveland Browns lose Myles Garrett, who is a Hall of Famer, but surprisingly,

0: he was unable to help your franchise actually win games. So a split made sense, and it has made sense for years. It's always tough to say goodbye to a guy who has been a Cleveland Brown through and through, your best player, one of the best players in the NFL. But I do think it made some sense from Cleveland's side, and I thought they got appropriate compensation as well.
1: You mentioned Aaron Donald, and you question on whether or not he could return. It's been, what, 2 years since he's played it, two full seasons since he's played in the league? He's 35 years old. From your perspective, what would a guy like that need? And I know he's been quoted saying that, you know, if he can find the motivation, he would be interested in potentially returning. What's a guy like that looking for when he's looking at the Rams and that defense and everything they've added, plus the offensive side of the ball, and going ring chasing with them again?
0: Right. I think Aaron Donald's fascinating because he did admit that he's flirting with the idea. And at this point, I don't think anyone would be surprised if he had this epic, you know, coming back to the NFL moment. But here's the weird part about Aaron Donald is that there are plenty of sound bites of him over the past couple of years saying that he is absolutely satisfied being retired. He never wanted to be one of these guys that played until he was 35, 40 years old. He always knew it was going to be a limited window. So it's not like he's never been someone that's flirted with coming out of retirement, even though some people have tried to bait him into it. But now that you get Myles Garrett into the fold, you are, again, the odds-on favorite to win the Super Bowl. That is a franchise that has been all in for several years now, ever since they made the Matthew Stafford trade. It is appropriate. It's an appropriate situation for him to consider returning.
2: Mm. Real quick to add to that, so you think, doesn't he already have a Super Bowl win?
1: Mm-hmm.
2: So his motivation to come back is to win a Super Bowl or to play with Myles Garrett?
0: Well, I mean, both can be true, right? You get to play with Myles Garrett, which really helps your chances of winning a Super Bowl. I think that just when you add someone of Myles Garrett's stature, I mean, and to have that opportunity, it's like a once-in-a-lifetime opportunity for this 2026 season. This Rams team is loaded. They're ready to go. I think they could be as talented as any team we've seen just in the past few years in the NFL. So to add someone who's won, you know, I forget how many times he won. I think it was 3 times NFL Defensive Player of the Year, Aaron Donald, who's just a wrecking ball on the inside, pairing that alongside Myles Garrett, who is the number one terror on the outside in the NFL, that's something special.
2: Yeah. What's the odds saying if he'll come back? Because what he did say was, Aaron Donald is, I don't know if I can light that torch again, fire to make me come back, because you got to play with an edge.
0: Yeah. I bet there's some kind of offshore sports book that's probably put odds on this right now, but I'm going to lean more towards he does not come out of retirement. But again, this might be like a 60-40 thing. Again, gotcha. I would not be surprised if he ended up coming back.
2: Mm-hmm. It's funny. I saw a post. Did you see the post with him and his wife?
1: Mm-hmm.
2: Where she says, all these people talking, he's sleeping right now. So I don't know if they were just baiting or what, but she acted like he wasn't coming back.
1: I bet you they're having fun with it.
0: Yeah.
2: But see, we constantly see his mega workouts.
1: NFL's posting them.
2: And so it's just like, you know, man, this is what the guy does for a living. His workouts, even when he was playing, not playing, this guy is a gym rat, man. He loves it. So that doesn't mean he loves to come back, though. But always for the right price, JD. That's what I wanted to hear. How much cap space do they have?
0: Yeah, it's a good question now, especially with the Myles Garrett trade. But I do know that the Rams adjusted the contract of Myles Garrett to push some guarantees further down the line. But the Rams are still, you know, towards the bottom tier of cap space, just with everything that they've done in terms of being aggressive this offseason. I know that Aaron Donald would not want chump change. He's not going to play on the veteran minimum if he's coming back. Uh-huh. But all that being said, if Aaron Donald really wanted to come back, I guarantee you the Rams could find a way to move some money around and restructure some contracts to make sure he's appropriately compensated.
2: Well, speaking of contracts, Mr. Pickens hasn't been around with the franchise tag for the Cowboys. How do you see this finally playing out for Mr. Pickens? Is he going to show up in training camp? Maybe, not.
0: This is the weirdest situation this offseason, in my opinion, because we've seen reports saying that He's going to sign the franchise tag, and I don't understand why he would do that. Because if I was George Pickens coming off a career year when everyone was doubting me, I'm not putting pen to paper on that franchise tag. I'm looking to get top five money, and if the Dallas Cowboys aren't going to pay it to me, then I'm looking for a trade on the tag to another place. So he's not in attendance right now, but according to reports, he is going to be back for training camp. But again, we have to wait and see if that actually comes to fruition. So it's crazy because on top of everything I just said, the Cowboys have basically come out and said, we're not negotiating a long-term deal with George Pickens right now. Like, we're not going to break the market for him at this juncture. And it just, again, if I were George Pickens, I'd probably be handling the situation differently. But we have seen instances where players come back and they play on that one-year franchise tag, make a good chunk of change, and then they cash in. Maybe that's George Pickens' mindset entering this season.
2: Well, speaking of, interest in not one another, conflicts of interest, let's say, with the diva in the quarterbacks, and that's J.J. McCarthy and Kyler Murray. Is this going to be an issue come when the season starts? Because JJ act like, hey man, I'm not getting a fair shake here.
0: Yeah, I hope it's not. I mean, JJ McCarthy was put on notice. I mean, Kyler Murray, former number one overall pick, being brought in. I think everybody is assuming that he's going to be the starter come week one. And yes, there's going to be a quarterback competition, but I'm with you. JJ McCarthy's comments have been questionable at best. You wonder what his mindset is behind closed doors. In fact, I told you guys actually last week that I think that the words coming out of his mouth actually speak to his competitiveness, right? He's not going to take this lion down. He thinks he's going to be the QB1. That's what the Vikings drafted him to be, even though he had a lackluster season in 2025. So I know that Kevin O'Connell came out and said, listen, the relationship in reality has been professional. Both of these guys are working hard. There's not some kind of budding rivalry going on the practice field. But it's going to be fun to talk about because this is one of the few legitimate quarterback battles in the NFL this offseason.
1: Jordan Dejani of CBS Sports. Speaking of quarterback drama, Baker Mayfield speaking with reporters today saying that negotiations between him and Tampa regarding a new contract are not close. And once training camp hits, he's not negotiating and he'll play out the last year of his deal. What do you know about Baker and what's going down in Tampa right now?
0: Yeah, speaking of George Pickens being in a weird situation, this is just as weird, in my opinion, with Baker Mayfield, because if I'm him, I absolutely want a lucrative contract extension this offseason. And in fact, I was 100% certain that it was going to happen, you know, a month or two ago. I'm not giving any inside information. I don't know how negotiations are going, but that's just what I was operating under the assumption of. Baker Mayfield is due something. If you look at the AAV over at SpotTrack, the market value, he's due something north of $50 million and change. Yeah. And it's you know, if we're talking about the quarterback market, it's kind of a logical landing spot behind the $55 million number that I think five quarterbacks have right now. I believe if he got 53, it would make him in the top 10, somewhere around number 7. That's kind of the market value for Baker Mayfield. But it's interesting that he is saying that he's not going to negotiate once training camp comes, that he will play out the final year of his deal. Because looking at the contract, I think he's only due like $26 or $27 million this season, which is pretty under the average AAV of your average starting quarterback. I know his AAV is around $33 million, which is, I think, number 16 in the NFL, but he's not set to make $33 million this upcoming season. So Baker Mayfield, I mean, this is arguably a top 10 quarterback. If I were him or Lamar Jackson, for that matter, I'm trying to get my extension ASAP.
2: Who's behind him? Do they have a backup plan? Didn't they draft a quarterback a couple years ago?
0: I can't tell off the top of my head.
2: It was like a second, third round guy. It wasn't a higher pick guy, but man, I just thought.
0: Oh, Jake Browning. Remember Jake Browning, Cincinnati Bengals legend?
2: Oh, my.
0: Yeah.
1: That's a pretty solid backup guy with some experience.
2: But man, that's not the answer.
1: Jordan, before we get you out of here, some wide receivers got some big contracts. Drake London with the Falcons. Yesterday it was Christian Watson with the Packers. Are we seeing where this, it was Alec Pierce over the offseason getting the big contract with the Colts. Are we kind of seeing where this wide receiver market is headed in the future with these really big numbers for these guys who are not necessarily dominant ones, but probably more in that two to low tier wide receiver one range guys?
0: Right. It's always smart to get ahead of the market. And if you have a player you want to keep on your roster long term, I've said it a million times, just get pen to paper on an extension. Now, it's questionable if Christian Watson, because that's someone who's picked up the reputation of missing a lot of games and struggling to stay healthy. He gets 4 years, $110.5 million. That AAV puts around number 15 in the NFL, which is definitely pretty high. So he's never played a full season, but he did average a career high 61 yards per game this past season to go along with 6 touchdowns. In 10 games played. But let's talk about Drake London for a second, because we've seen a lot of extensions over the past few years, but I think that this is one of the most surprising, in my opinion. Drake London signing a 4-year, $141 million deal that has $100 million in guaranteed. And in fact, he can actually reach up to $150 million with incentives. That $35.25 million AAV makes him the number 3 highest paid receiver in the NFL behind Ja'Marr Chase and JSN, but he's now has a bigger contract than guys like Justin Jefferson and CD Lamb. That is something that surprised me. Now, Drake London is a very good wide receiver. He's one of 5 players that have 2,000 yards and 15 receiving touchdowns since 2024. He's coming off a career year despite really lackluster quarterback play, which is something, unfortunately, he's going to have to deal with again this season. The Drake London extension was a little surprising to me just because it put him in that top 3 of highest paid wide receivers.
2: Dang.
1: It's a lot of money.
2: Oh, boy. He's a lot like of money. That, man. Wow. So, man, that came out of left field there for me, too. He had 2,000-yard seasons. Get over 1,000, yeah. Man. You're going to get paid.
1: Get paid in the NFL.
2: Yeah.
1: Well, Jordan, we appreciate your time on this Friday, as always, and we appreciate the knowledge and information you bring about the league and its happenings and everything that's going on inside all those 32 franchises. We appreciate you, Jordan.
0: Absolutely. Thank you, guys. Have a good show.
1: You too. Have a good weekend. That was Jordan DeJaney of CBS Sports joining us on Cover 2. We'll talk more about things going on in the sports world up next right here on 104.5 The Zone.
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13: 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But are they safe? And do they really work? Well, first, let's talk about actual magnesium. That's an essential mineral that is needed for more than 300 different processes in the body, according to one dietitian. And most people get enough of it simply from the foods they eat. Now, if you're not getting enough, there are a few different types of supplements you can try. But as always, you should talk to your doctor before starting any new medication or supplement, whether it's prescription or over-the-counter. Now, when it comes to the science, we looked into this, and I gotta say, there's not a lot of strong evidence that magnesium supplements will actually help you sleep. They might help you manage pain, they might help you lower your stress levels, or work to get your muscles to relax. And maybe it's those things then that help you get some better sleep. I'm Dr. Sanjay Gupta, helping you live a better life.
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0: 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We just got done talking with Jordan DeJani of CBS Sports going around the NFL here in...
1: And you were surprised about that wide receiver number of Drake London.
0: Man, I didn't realize that put him top three.
1: That is unbelievable.
0: That really makes me think. We talked about George Pickens with DeJani. That really makes me think what number he's looking for. Because
1: the longer they wait, it's making it go up.
0: Honestly, who are you taking if you had to pick? Well, Pickens or London?
1: Talent-wise, it's Pickens. Yeah.
0: And he proved it last year playing alongside CeeDee Lamb.
1: Mm-hmm.
0: So,
1: yeah, but you just don't know how long that will last with the, you know, the little antics on and off field.
0: I guess that technically was a contract year for him.
1: Exactly.
0: So now you got to think, well, I guess he didn't get the contract. So maybe under the tag, if he does play under the tag, maybe he'll have another big season. Maybe that's what Dallas is banking on. You think Dallas is banking on, okay, we're going to get you for two contract years instead of just one?
1: Yeah, maybe. Huh. He was impressive. It was... I'm just with all the circus around the Cowboys and Jerry Jones that he was kind of under the radar. Like, so with all that fiasco and stuff that goes on with the Cowboys, he stayed pat, man, which is his best performance as far as, you know, attitude, antics, you know, not getting the ball, being really a number two, but sometimes being a one, you know, in some given games when CeeDee Lamb was getting double.
0: And dropping the ball.
1: Yeah, but man, Pickens, man, he's... Nobody's ever questioned his talent.
0: People were surprised when he got drafted out of Georgia, like where he fell in the draft. I believe he was
1: second round
0: pick. Yeah. Like, I mean, that's a first round talent guy there.
1: No doubt.
0: And when he fell down to the second round and the Steelers landed him, you know, especially Steelers fans, and you know, they saw it. They were like, oh, we finally got our wide receiver after Antonio Brown. Well, didn't really work out how they really wanted it to because of some attitude.
1: I mean, he would run hard sometimes, not so hard, not block. I mean, you know, that shows signs of you're not a team guy.
0: Mm-hmm.
1: Hey, when you're getting the ball, you're a team guy, but when you're not getting the ball, you wasn't a team guy.
0: Something about those wide receivers. They like to be divas.
1: I think you would be a wide receiver.
0: You think I'm a diva?
1: Yeah, you're a diva.
0: I think I could go out there.
1: You and Kroll.
0: Just be divas in the locker room.
1: It's not really in the locker room. It's on game day.
0: So like, I'm gonna be like AJ Brown. I'm gonna be reading a book on the sideline. I'm not getting the ball.
1: Diva, you just love all that attention. That's what that attention.
0: Am
1: goes
0: I gonna be like?
1: Some point.
0: Am I gonna be like AJ Brown and like be playing for the Titans? But I've got like a Falcons mat rug in my
1: house.
0: What he did? Tell me the story.
1: You know this.
0: So, he did an interview after, like, that came out with Maria Taylor, that shortly after he got traded to the Patriots. Mm-hmm. And in this interview, they're sitting in his, like, basement, living room, whatever, and the only furniture in there is two chairs and this Patriots rug that he said he ordered off Amazon 3 years before he got traded. So when he got traded to Philly, he said he bought this New England Patriots rug and had kept it in his house the entire time. He was playing for the Eagles, Blaine.
1: No, he grew up a Patriots fan. Did you see the picture we had on Tom Brady's jersey?
0: Did you see that it was AI generated?
1: Oh, I don't know. He posted it. Somebody posted it.
0: So, like, on a lot of the things, if you look at the sleeve where the Patriot logo is, it's all distorted like it was put in AI. Uh-huh. It's a Nike jersey. Nike didn't do jerseys back then.
1: Oh, so was the mat AI generated?
0: No, the mat was real.
1: But how could you tell? Give me the details like you just did with the jersey. You don't have it.
0: Well, it's in the video, and he said he bought it off Amazon. Here's what he said about it.
2: I have a real question. When did we get this rug right here? Where did this come from?
3: It came from Amazon.
2: Mm-hmm.
3: But definitely a few years now. It's been here for a while.
2: While you were an Eagle, you had this rug in your house?
3: Absolutely.
2: You got to tell me why.
3: You know, some things just never change. You know, this is my team. This is my team since I was a kid. So it didn't matter. I mean, I was doing what I was supposed to be doing as an Eagle, but this is it.
2: Okay, listen, we're going to get to this.
0: Little performance. I get it. I respect it. The Patriots have been your team since you've been a kid. Secretly root for them. Whatever. But was he rooting for him when they played him in the Super Bowl? Played him during the season, not in the Super Bowl?
1: Don't think like fans. Actually, I think he did it as a dig, and I don't know if he was even telling the truth that he had it for a couple years.
0: Yeah.
1: I think it was just a dig and a shot.
0: It did look brand new.
1: Shot at the Eagles and their fan base. That's what he was in because
0: so
1: of
0: you're
1: all
0: saying the diva.
1: Yeah, exactly.
0: The diva.
1: Listening to it, I think, yeah, he could easily say, oh, well, you know, I was a fan of him growing up. Blah, blah. Nah, you had it specifically set in his room when you during this interview. You trying to make a point, man. Yeah. He pulled a crawl.
0: He pulled that diva move out of it.
1: He started scratching.
0: Well, speaking of wide receivers, one of the two Titans' new wide receivers, Wandale Robinson, had some things to say about his new quarterback, Cam Ward, with Kate Adams yesterday. I've listened to it. I thought it was very interesting. So we'll get Blaine's thoughts on that and discuss Wandale Robinson and Cam Ward coming up next in hour number two. 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
0: Good afternoon. It's 2:03. I'm Joseph Bonanno, live from the 104.5 The Zone Circus Sports at the Mid Kentucky Downs Studios. In NFL news today, Broncos defensive end Jonathan Cooper was arrested Thursday night and is being held on two counts of domestic violence and one count of criminal mischief. The Bears board of directors voted Thursday to advance the stadium development in Hammond, Indiana. As one source said, there is more work to be done, but barring anything very strange, it's a done deal. Buccaneers quarterback Baker Mayfield told reporters today that a new deal is not anywhere close to being done, and he won't negotiate once training camp begins. Tonight, it's game two of the NBA Finals between the Spurs and the Knicks, with the New York Knicks holding a 1-0 lead in the series. Wimby and San Antonio host New York with tip-off set for 7:30 on ABC. 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

0: Welcome back into Cover 2 right here on 104.5 The Zone, brought to you by All Four Seasons Garage Doors. I'm Joseph Bonanno alongside Blaine Bishop, a.k.a. The Hitman, on this Friday afternoon. We got Kroll in the control room running things and pressing all the right buttons. Happy Friday, everybody. I hope everyone's getting ready, getting set for the weekend. We've talked with Jordan DeJanin today. We've talked about the Bears Stadium deal. Talked about Devo wide receiver. Coming up at 2:20, we're going to go into the NFL's best case to go worst to first. ESPN's Aaron Schatz put out an article today doing his ranking of it. So we'll kind of break that down and maybe manipulate it as needed based on our opinions. So we'll do that coming up at 2:20. But right now,
1: what do you want to do? You want to talk about what Titan has... will make the biggest jump in year two?
0: Potentially, because it could be Cam Ward. And this next segment, we are going to talk about Cam Ward. So Titans wide receiver Wandale Robinson, new to the team, had 1,000 yards last season with the Giants, followed Brian Daboll here, set to be a big role in this offense, joined Kay Adams on her Up and Adams show yesterday, and had this to say about his new quarterback, Cam Ward.
2: I feel like I have a good rap on all 32 quarterbacks. Met them, interviewed them. I've never met Cam Ward. I've never met him. You're smiling. Tell me about him.
3: That's my guy right there.
2: Tell me. I mean,
3: he's just one of the guys. All business whenever it's on football field. But whenever we're off, he's going to be joking around just with the guys, just like all of us. And he's just great.
2: I feel like I know he was a big reason why you signed there. I know he's accurate. That's his superpower. Like, not only from the pocket, but on the move, of course. How do you describe catching a ball from him now that you have?
3: You better have your head around, because the ball is coming out fast. And but it's been good. He's putting it right where it needs to be. And took a little to get used to about the first 2 days. But after that, we've been clicking on all cylinders.
2: Wait, what does that really mean? Tell me more about that. What do you mean? Tell me more. Why did that stand out to you?
3: I mean, I hadn't really had a quarterback that as soon as you kind of put your foot in the ground, the ball's out. And as soon as you turn your head, it's already there. And just running some of the plays that he really likes to run and that he's really, really comfortable with, you can tell the confidence that he has throwing the ball that it's coming out. It's coming out hot.
2: What's your favorite quality of him now that you know him?
3: I'd say his demeanor. He's always pretty calm, even whenever things aren't going well, maybe in a practice or a play. But then even whenever we're making plays and doing things like that, he's always the same person even then. So
0: that was Wandale Robinson with Kay Adams on her Up and Adams show yesterday, talking about Titans quarterback Cam Ward. Blaine.
1: And what I learned is Cam Ward hasn't been on her show.
0: I know, right? That's so first overall pick. She looks like she needs to put. She said she's talked to all 32 starting quarterbacks except Cam Ward.
4: Yeah, all 32. She talked to 31 quarterbacks except him.
0: That's right.
4: Not all 32.
0: What of when you listen to Wandale there talking about Cam Ward, talking about how he hasn't had a quarterback that can put the ball on him like Cam does. Hasn't had a quarterback that will just put his foot in the ground and He'll let that thing fly and he'll put it right on you as soon as it needs to be. Well, what are some of the takeaways you heard there from Wandale?
1: Yeah, I didn't know if he was talking about Cam or himself when he puts his foot in the ground.
0: That's what he might have been. Yeah,
1: I got a little confused there, but I thought he was talking about himself. That I know it was unintentional because Wandale is a great guy and he's quick as lightning. He's going to be a different dynamic type player. I don't know. We've had a player like him in Titans history, to be honest. But that's kind of put a slight to all the New York Giants quarterbacks.
0: That's what I thought, too.
1: And there were some quality guys there. We're talking about Wilson, Winston, Dart.
0: I think it was... I choose to take it as a slight against Dart. Because that's that's the fan in me coming out. Because the big thing with... last year was Giants fans saying how Dart was better than Cam, and then we get Daboll, and then they're like, you know, because the Giants fans wanted Cam, they wanted to trade up, mm-hmm. and they didn't get him, so they settled for Dart, and then they went on this rant. So, to me, I choose to believe, the pettiness in me chooses to believe that he's talking about Dart there.
1: I don't think that was the intention. I think he's just giving his skill set. No, I thought Dart was a better athlete than Cam Ward. He's not a better quarterback. You know, he has all the traits, Dart. You know, he's a bigger arm and all that. That doesn't mean you're going to be the better player.
0: Mm-hmm.
1: It's happened over time in history. So Cam Ward is a true quarterback. The calm demeanor, ball comes out hot. He tries to get it to his playmakers. He's a true quarterback, and he can maneuver when needed to, but he's not a scrambler. So he's not as good an athlete as Dart. That's what may get Dart in trouble. That's why
0: I mean, put him in concussions.
1: I just like the demeanor of what Cam is, and then he's proven by, you know, his receivers are saying it.
0: Mm-hmm. You kind of brought this up, Cam's development in year two. How valuable is Wandale Robinson going to be for that? A guy who's been in this offensive system under Dable, and kind of has had success in this league, has had the 1,000 yards last season. He can come in here and kind of calm things down. It's been something that the Titans have tried before. You know, when they brought in Tyler Boyd with the first year of Brian Callahan. But I feel like this feels different than that Tyler Boyd situation.
1: Well, you know, Tyler Boyd, I don't think was going to have that kind of impact like Wandale will. But whenever you bring somebody who knows the system and is going to be a major part of that, I think that always matters. I think it calms the water. And also you can have these conversations. It's not just him with Cam. Mm-hmm. It's him with the wide receivers. This is what he's really looking for, breaking it down to the receivers on the field. And that can speed up this process of how quickly they come together on offense, because offense is all about timing and, you know, everything. And that's why he's talking about Cam gets rid of the ball quick. So they got to get, you know, prepared that this guy's going to get it out quick. They're going to make things happen. So be ready. Ball may be coming to you even though you're not the number one. So I think all that kind of translates to the offense will be ahead of schedule. Especially, you know, Cam Ward, at the end of the day, puts a lot of work in making sure he understands the offense and wants to know the reasons why we should and shouldn't run certain plays in certain situations. So, it's always beneficial to any team who brings a player in who knows the offense. Yeah.
0: Do you think do you think that that thing that Wandale mentioned where Cam's going to have the ball there right as it needs to be? Like the timing aspect of Cam's game as a quarterback is his superpower. Kay Adams mentioned it, where Zachary said, do you think last year when he was dealing with the drop issues from the wide receivers, do you think that was something where maybe they weren't expecting for Cam to have that level of timing and anticipation as a rookie? Or do you think I'm just kind of reaching for straws here?
1: I think it's a combination of all those things. I think you're on point on some of those. I mean, some of them, they just got to catch it. They hit them in the hands. Mm-hmm. Maybe, you know, your eyes turn and the ball was there and they just wasn't quite ready because he sped up and because there's no simulation of that kind of speed in practice. It's just not. So once you got used to that, then after about 3 or 4 games, you're going, hey, man, this is how it's going to be. You got to get used to it. And you got to adapt as a receiver. So not the quarterback, because the quarterback's always going to be right. And and sometimes it may have been they weren't the, you know, number one target, and they didn't kind of think they were going to, the ball was coming their way, and all of a sudden what
0: play
1: he
0: broke
1: saw
0: down, yeah.
1: And he got it out to them. So, you know, there's vast reasons. Some are just, you know, regular drops. I mean, so hopefully they improve on that as well going into their second year too, so young guys anyway. And, you know, Ridley has some issues with that. And I think that's kind of followed him throughout his career. And I think that's more him mentally, you know, now understanding, looking the ball in and, you know, really mastering the fundamentals of looking the ball in every time and not taking it for granted. That can happen every now and then, but not as much as it did with him.
0: Yeah. So, Wandale Robinson, I feel like is just, I think he's going to be an interesting story this season for the Titans, because when you look at what's around in that wide receiver room, this is probably one of the better wide receiver rooms we've seen for the Titans in a long time.
1: No, it may be in their history from top to bottom.
0: Yeah, and so when you bring in a first round pick, a number 4 overall pick, and a talent like Carnell Tate, from the little we've seen so far in these mini camps. When you have a guy like Calvin Ridley, who's been there, done that before in terms of 1,000-yard receiving and being a number 2, Wandale right there in the middle, like I think it's really interesting on what his usage could be looking at this room. Plus, then you bring, if you talk about guys like Elijah Manor and Chim Dike, who found success as late round rookie picks last year, I wonder if Wandale can build on that 1,000-yard season that he had last year with the Giants.
1: Didn't he have back-to-back 1,000 yards?
0: I think, actually, you might be right. I don't remember what he had in 2024.
1: I think he'll get 1,000 yards just, you know, and be a chain mover, and you try to figure out, okay, what the impact will be in the roles and how they will change and reverse at times with Tate or Ridley or even DK and Elik. Let's don't sleep on Elik Iron Manor, by the way. So, he's proven that. And, you know, when you watch him on tape, his lateral quickness has to be at the top of the charts with like these Zay, you know, like Zay for the Ravens.
0: Zay Flowers, yeah.
1: Yeah, Flowers. I mean, these guys, man. So he's going to be a tough cover for anybody, especially for that 3rd and 4 and 5. It's automatic on a whip route or, you know, he's just going to be hard to stop unless they double him. So then that opens up everybody else on the outside. So then that's when you say, okay, where's the matchup? Where's Tate at? That's going to be your first look. So I love receivers that can kind of do different things, but yet the same things. Mm-hmm. Because even, you know, Rondale can play outside too if he's off ball. And then now he's a real problem and a headache. So, I like the receiving core we have. I really do. I'm super excited. And then just to think that Elik and DK are the 4 and 5. Oh man. And then, you know, they're going to improve at least as receivers from last year to this year. I'm expecting that for sure. Especially with Elik. I think he could actually end up being a 2 in this league. So it'll be interesting to see how much opportunities he'll get.
0: Yeah.
1: And if he does look like he is that, then where does that put, you know, Ridley, even before the season starts, or when trade deadline comes?
0: Which I think the Titans would be okay with if, you know, you had a guy that was a 4th-round pick in Elijah Manor that can somehow come in and fit in there as a number 2 behind Carnell Tate, kind of work hand-in-hand there with Wandale Robinson as that secondary option at the wide receiver position. Wandale, by the way, not 1,000 yards in 2024, 699 yards, but he did have the same amount of targets in both years, 140 each. He had 93 receptions in 2024, 92 in 2025. 2025, 1,014 yards, 4 touchdowns compared to 3 touchdowns.
1: So that was his only
0: 1,000
1: yard season?
0: Yes, that's been his only 1,000 yard season. So now he has continuously gone up. So 227 his rookie year, then 525 his sophomore year, 699 in 2024, jump up to 1,014 in his contract year, which would have been year 4.
1: But you saw the tick of it moving up, so it wasn't just because it was his contract.
0: Correct,
1: every year.
0: Correct. He has constantly improved. Same thing with targets and receptions, 31 to 78 to 140 to 140, 23 to 60 to 93 to 92. So he is constantly.
1: That was all with Daboll too, right?
0: That was all Daboll 2022, I think that's right.
1: Yeah, so he eased him in there.
0: So,
1: figure out a way to utilize his skill set.
0: And you mentioned like having Chim and Elik as your 4 or 5 guys.
1: Man.
0: I mean, this is where the Titans have been trying to get to. Like to the point where like these guys who have some potential but aren't ready to be starters in the NFL yet at that position, where they can actually sit behind guys who are starter levels right now.
1: Well, I think if you talk to them, they'll say they're starting level right now. What you're getting at is just the wide receiver room with a lot of experience. They gained valuable experience playing last year. And I thought they probably felt like coming in this season, they would be much better. And so now, you know, putting them, you know, kind of as the quasi 4th and 5th guy, now they're going to flourish because I don't see any DBs that have 4 and 5. Covering those guys with the experience they have and the improvement I'm expecting from them in their second season, just like Cam Ward.
0: And then in case of injury, the Titans have...
1: I wouldn't be worried about it at all, really.
0: No, I'm saying that's a situation where if Calvin Ridley, where he is, you know, kind of been up and down with his health last year, if it somehow something happens, you know, knock on wood, God forbid.
1: Not just him, any.
0: Yeah, I'm just saying, just as specific, but like, you're comfortable with Chim and Elik stepping into that role, and you're not blinking. You're not blinking an eye, any of them. Mm-hmm. So, there's a lot to be excited about this Titans team, with everything they've brought in.
1: And Daboll does a pretty good job usually when he gets you know, these quarterbacks with these receivers. He's done as just as well as he did with Alabama, nice little receivers in the National Football mm-hmm. League. So as a coordinator, so I expect that. Just how quickly can it happen? Sometimes it happens really quickly and just everything just comes together. And sometimes it takes a little bit, 3 or 4 games live in action. And sometimes it takes a little bit longer. So I'm hoping with Wandale and the guys that maybe know him, will help that process mm-hmm. and speed it up. It does.
0: Speaking of putting things together, and all these new additions, the improved wide receiver room, Cam Warden year 2, Daboll, Saleh, where do the Titans rank in the NFL's eligible worst to first team? So all the last place teams in divisions last year, the 8 last place teams, mm-hmm. where do the Titans rank in the eligible worst to first teams? ESPN's Aaron Schatz made a list. We'll react to it and critique it when we come back right here on Cover 2.
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0: Welcome back into Cover 2 here on a Friday. It's 2:26. I'm Joseph Bonanno alongside the hitman Blaine Bishop. We got Kroll back in the control studio running things around for us,
1: so
0: playing the music.
1: Kroll for everything.
0: I know.
1: Yes, I love it.
0: Isn't it nice? Actually, for me, it is nice because I'm usually the one back in that room getting blamed. So thanks, Kroll. I appreciate you
1: You're doing a good job,
0: taking a little bit of pride. Yeah. So I teased it before the break. Worst to first teams in the NFL. The 8 last place teams in each division. Which teams are more likely to go from last place to first place in 2026? So the 8 teams, for those curious, the Lions, the Titans, Giants, Raiders, Cardinals, Jets, Browns, Saints.
1: And that's it.
0: Is that all 8? That's mm-hmm. all 8. That's all 8. So ESPN's Aaron Schatz put out his most likely worst to first stories in the NFL. But before we read the list of what Aaron Schatz thinks, I had Blaine during the break rank what he thinks these teams.
1: I'm not getting this stuff like this, man.
0: let's just
1: why I don't gamble right
0: let's
1: here.
0: Let's just hear what you got in the quick, you know, 3
1: well,
0: minutes
1: I'll,
0: that you
1: well,
0: had to write
1: just
0: this
1: my
0: down.
1: Ranking. Okay. Here. Naturally, I'm still say the Cardinals are 8. So I'm not, you know, buying that. I'm going to go Jets at 7. Bro, if you defy anything I'm saying, just let me know. Browns at 6, but that's kind of questionable. And so I know a lot of people might have had to. I'm going to go the Raiders at 5 and then the Giants at 4. I'm going to go Saints because I'm looking at the divisions they're in, which are a little more difficult, in my opinion, in some areas. That's why I put them where they are. Lions at 2, and I put Titans at 1. I did not read this article, by the way, just because I didn't want to have some perceived notion of what order they would be in. So I don't know where the Titans were. I'm sure they weren't number 1, but if I was making a guess. But I would say we got the Colts and Jags. You got to think the Jags, can they duplicate what they did that first year with a new coach again? I don't know if they can. And sometimes it's beginner's luck, but, you know, you never know that maybe they'll be better. I don't know. A lot of people would say that. So, yeah, that's kind of the order I went. What was your order?

0: 32 out of 32. Some of their key additions, Jeremiah Love, Tyler Allgeier, so a couple running backs. At the wide receiver position, they brought in Kendrick Bourne. But the real question for the Cardinals, and probably the reason why they're last on this list, is the quarterback situation. You have Jacoby Brissett, who has not shown up because he wants a better contract. And so they bring in Gardner Minshew and Carson Beck.
1: So that, I heard Carson Beck is looking pretty good. I know that's your favorite guy.
0: Oh, no, not at all. that's probably why the Cardinals are last, on top of playing in the division that they're in. And I would agree with that. And Blaine does, too. And so I think everyone can agree that the Cardinals are least likely to go from worst to first. Number seven, you had?
1: Jets.
0: Aaron Schatz had the Cleveland Browns.
1: Ooh.
0: Probably a similar situation with the fact that your quarterback room consists of Deshaun Watson, who hasn't played meaningful football in a very long time, and Shedeur Sanders, who was a fifth-round pick, had his moments in his rookie season, but kind of up and down. They were 5-12 in 2025. They've got a 1.1% chance to win their division, which is last in that division, and that includes the Ravens, the Bengals, and the Steelers. I was like, what other AFC North team? So another tough division, probably because of the quarterback in the division. That's probably why they're last. I think another reason why they're last is because of what they lost this offseason, and that is all-pro caliber player Myles Garrett.
1: Oh.
0: Now, you do bring in Jared Verse. On the offensive side of the ball, you do bring Casey Concepcion and Denzel Boston in there. Mm. You got second-year players like Quinshon Judkins and Dylan Sampson there. You still got Jerry Jeudy in there. But I just think because of the division they play in and the fact that your quarterback situation is what it is, I see why that they're seventh on this list. And, you had them sixth.
1: Yeah, I had them sixth.
0: You had them sixth. So, I mean, you were right there.
1: Yeah. Because the Jets, who do you have next? Or who did he have next?
0: The New York Jets are at number six. So you had them flip-flop. So they were 3-14 in 2025. They've got a 1.2% chance to win their division, which is actually third in their division. Do you know who is last? Who is the worst percentage in the AFC East to win that division?
1: Dolphins.
0: The Dolphins, because they literally have nobody on the roster except for Malik Willis and Devon Achane. Because they overpaid Tua and Tyreek way too much money, and now they're stuck with that. They've got a 3.9% chance to make the playoffs. That is 30th in the NFL, the New York Jets. Some key additions for them. Obviously, their quarterback situation is now turning to Geno Smith, who is going to be their starter. But then some of the young guys they bring in, David Bailey, Omar Cooper Jr., and Kenyon Sadiq, all first-round picks this year for them. They got on the defensive side of the ball. They bring in Minka Fitzpatrick via a trade and Tavondre Sweat via a trade. And then they also bring in D'Angelo Pons in the second round of the NFL draft. So they do bring in a lot of good pieces, but again, I think for the Jets, you look at who they're playing in their division. They got the Patriots there. That's going to be a tough thing to get over. You got the Bills there, another tough hurdle to get over. And I just don't know if the NFL believes in Geno Smith anymore after a couple down years in a row now.
1: Do you think they believe in Aaron Glenn?
0: I think it's
1: starting. They fire almost the whole staff?
0: Yes, they did. And I think it's starting to trend away from Aaron. I'm surprised they didn't fire him already.
1: Man, I know. I thought he was going to be okay, man. He's a buddy of mine.
0: So, who knows? Maybe with this young core they're bringing around, and I know they don't have their quarterback of the future yet, but maybe Geno Smith can give them that year of reprieve until they get in the next year's draft, where the quarterback draft is supposed to be a lot deeper than it was this year. So, we'll have to see. So, at number five,
1: I had the Raiders.
0: And Aaron Schatz did too.
1: What?
0: You guys agree. Okay. Vegas at number five, their 2025 record at 3-14. Their percentage to win their division, 1.5%. You got to think of that division. The Broncos, who were so close to reaching the Super Bowl. You got the Chiefs, who are going to have the return of Patrick Mahomes. And obviously, you have Andy Reid right there, always going to be somewhat competitive. I know they weren't last year, but that's what happens when you lose your all-pro quarterback in Patrick Mahomes. Then you have the Chargers there with Justin Herbert, Harbaugh at the helm.
1: Both
0: always going to be somewhat competitive. Both their offensive

0: fine. Yeah, you're right. Going to be healthy. Some key additions for Vegas. Kirk Cousins and Fernando Mendoza in the quarterback room. Now, this is interesting because I'm not really sure that Fernando Mendoza is going to start this season. I'm convinced that Kirk Cousins will be the starter to start the year because I think you have Tom Brady in that ownership group, and he knows the benefit of having a guy who can sit behind a guy who's been there, done that before, and has experience in the league. Max Crosby returns, remember, because they tried to trade him away, and then that fell through with the Ravens, and so he's back with new life and new energy to play for Vegas. And then the only other big addition, they brought in Tyler Linderbaum as their starting center. Remember, they spent the big money on him. So
1: hey, who are, I know, Jenty, who are the receivers there with the Ravens?
0: So they have, remember, they traded Jacoby Myers away. So they've got Bowers. And, you know, that Bowers is probably one of the, I would say, a top five tight end in the league. Oh, yeah. Probably top three if you really think about it. But they've got Dante Thornton, former Tennessee wide receiver who they brought in last draft. Was a rookie last year. I don't know who else is in their wide receiver. Jalen Naylor they brought in. And Jack Beck, who was a young guy, had a lot of potential. I think he was out of Arkansas, I believe, but didn't get super...
1: Man, that's all they got?
0: Oh, TCU. Sorry, TCU, not Arkansas. Oh. I'm thinking...
1: I know exactly who you're talking about.
0: So... I think a lot of people expected him to be a little bit more involved than he has been since he's been there. But, yeah, Trey Tucker, Jalen Naylor, Jack Besh, and Dante Thornton. So not really the best wide receiver group there, but you do have Brock Bowers and Ashton Jeanty there.
1: That's a good spot for Ridley.
0: You're looking for the trade deadline. I think we had a question in the chat earlier. Yeah. Maybe we can discuss it if we have time. If Ridley... could potentially go to the Eagles, who trades away their number one.
1: Well, they signed a lot of pieces, but yeah, I mean, you know,
0: they did sign a lot of wide receivers
1: and drafted Lemon, who I don't think is practiced yet. I don't know what
0: a little. I think he has a little bit, and all right, so that's Vegas at number five. Number four, you had
1: the G Men.
0: Aaron Schatz has the Tennessee Titans. Titans not the most likely. 3-14 record. He gives them a 5.6% chance to win their division. That's last in the division. He gives them a 12.4% chance to make the playoffs. That's 27th in the NFL. Some key additions for the Tennessee Titans this offseason. Obviously, you bring in Robert Saleh and Brian Daboll as your defensive offensive minds to run the team. You draft Carnell Tate. You sign Alante Taylor, Cordell Flott, John Franklin Myers, trade for Jermaine Johnson, sign Wandale Robinson. I mean, they brought in a lot of pieces to help their second-year quarterback, Cam Ward. And let me read to you what Aaron Schatz said about the Tennessee Titans. If you like playing, maybe our second-year quarterback takes the leap with other teams. I'm not going to say which other teams yet because that'll give away the order. You'll also enjoy playing it with the Titans. Cam Ward, who was the number one draft pick in 2025, was considered a better prospect than Jackson Dart at this time last year, but otherwise the Titans are similar to the Giants in that just less exciting ways. As a rookie, Ward ranked last among qualifying starters in QBR. The Titans added two first-round picks in this year's draft, but only one of them was the top 10. That's wide receiver Carnell Tate. The Titans added a lot of veterans on defense this offseason, but they don't particularly stand out. I would disagree. I think John Franklin Myers and Alante Taylor are two guys that are going to stand out this season. And the Titans also have a new coaching staff, but Robert Saleh doesn't have the track record of John Harbaugh, so he's comparing them to the Giants here. The Titans do have their division as a point in their favor, as the FPI is more impressed by the Eagles and Cowboys than it is by the Texans and Jags. So that's why he's got the Titans at number four. And that brings us with his number three team, who he compared to the Titans, the New York Giants. At number three, you had?
1: Saints.
0: You had the Saints. Okay. So the Giants, 4-13 in 2025. He gives them an 11.6% chance to win their division.
1: With the Cowboys
0: with and the Cowboys and the Eagles and the Commanders.
1: What?
0: So I don't know what order he has the or where order he has those teams in, but I'm assuming the Commanders are probably last. Cause I can't see the Giants being ahead of the Cowboys or the Eagles right now.
1: No way.
0: And he's got them.
1: They're banking on the Harbaugh's coaching.
0: Maybe. He's got them.
1: Oh, no, no, no. He's relying on Brian Kelly and the quarterback's coach.
0: That's it. That's it.
1: And Denard Wilson as the DC, right?
0: Maybe. He's got the Giants having a 22% chance to make the playoffs. That's 25th in the NFL. You already mentioned some of their key additions in John Harbaugh. But they've also got Isaiah Likely, Arvell Reese, Francis Malagoa, their first round pick. They bring in DJ Reader on the defensive side, but I think a lot of people aren't talking about, they lost a big name on that defensive line.
1: Didn't somebody tear an ACL?
0: No, they traded Dexter Lawrence away.
1: Yeah, somebody got hurt in training camp already.
0: I haven't seen it. If
1: I thought it was
0: Kroll says Roy Robertson Harris.
1: Yeah, that was him. Yeah.
0: Tore his ACL.
1: Yeah, and he was in for a contract. Like they were negotiating.
0: So I personally disagree. I think the Titans are ahead of the Giants. I think there's more of a ceiling for Cam Ward than there is for Jackson Dart. Jackson Dart proved he couldn't stay healthy last year playing his style. And he kind of proved also last year that he's not going to change his style of play. I don't think that they can go from worst to first with a quarterback that doesn't prioritize his health and staying on the football field to help win games. That's just kind of where I'm at there. And that's why, and I get the allure of John Harbaugh being more, have more production and more success than Robert Saleh. I understand that. But John Harbaugh's not out there on the field playing.
1: Who's the OC?
0: Who did they bring in? Matt Nagy.
1: That's what I thought.
0: Who is also a potential candidate here for Tennessee. So that's where I have an issue with that. Is I think they're similar situations, but I would have put the Titans over the Giants.
1: Mm. Yep, I'm still going with the Titans ahead of them because, and the division they're in.
0: Mm-hmm. That's another point. If the Titans had to play the Cowboys and the Eagles two times a year, and even the Commanders with a healthy Jaden Daniels, I'd much rather play the Jags, the Texans, and the Colts than that group right there, for sure. Number two, you had the Lions. Number two here, the New Orleans Saints, 6-11 record in 2025, gives them a 19% chance to win their division, which is third.
1: Which I had them three.
0: Their playoff percentage chance is 23.8%. Some big names that they brought in, Jordan Tyson and Travis Etienne on the offensive side of the ball to support their second year quarterback in Tyler Shuck. So, you obviously have Kellen Moore, and they bring in Brandon Staley as their defensive coordinator. I can see why the Saints are alluring there.
1: Because you got the Falcons, Panthers, and who else is in there?
0: The Bucks.
1: Yeah.
0: And I think their division is a big reason why they're up there. But first place, and who Aaron Schatz has number one, is the Lions.
1: And I have them at two.
0: They were 9-8 last season. They were one win away from going to the playoffs, Blaine. So he gives them a 38% chance to win their division, which is first among that division with the Packers and the Vikings and the Bears. Mm-hmm. And a 68% chance to make the playoffs. It's sixth in the NFL, Blaine. So their key additions include Roger McCreary, Caden Mays, Blake Miller was their first round pick, the offensive tackle out of Clemson. So I feel like they lost David Montgomery, but they brought in Isaiah Pacheco. Plus they still have Jahmyr Gibbs. They still have Amon Ra. They still got Jared Goff. I think the Lions are prime position, to win that division again. And a very tough division, I might add, but, one that the Lions have certainly competed in and can compete in again.
1: Mm-hmm. Yeah.
0: So are we shocked that he's got the Titans fourth?
1: I thought he backed up what he, why he didn't, but I still think the Titans should be somewhere that I would say Titans should be two. After listening to all that, they should be two.
0: Yeah. Behind the Lions.
1: They shouldn't be four.
0: Yeah, I don't think they should be four. I would put them ahead of the Saints. But I think the Saints have more of an argument to be in front of them than the Giants do, solely on because of who they play in their division. That's it. Because those division games matter so much that when you compare the Cowboys and the Eagles to the Panthers, who were a playoff team, despite having a losing record, and the Bucks, who are now having, you know, they lost a lot of pieces, Mike Evans, they got Baker Mayfield in contract issues, stuff like that. I give the Saints the edge there, but in terms of like what they brought in and what's on the field and what's on the roster, the Titans, I don't think there's a lot of people that can, or a lot of teams that can compete with what the Titans have put together.
1: Yeah, man. We got him. We didn't even miss him. And then the running backs, man, Singleton, Pollard, Spears. So, we all right, man. We looking good on the skills positions, man.
0: Yeah, we are. So, We can break it down a little bit more, get your reactions, 615-737-1045. We'll close things out here on Cover 2. We'll preview the NBA Finals Game 2 coming up next.
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0: Welcome back into Cover 2, our final segment of the week on this Friday afternoon. Just Bonanno alongside the hitman Blaine Bishop. We got Kroll back in the studio playing all the music, pressing all the right buttons. And, you know, Kroll's got a big event coming up tonight.
1: What you got going on, Kroll?
0: I think he's hosting a Knicks watch party.
1: Oh, I see he has a Knicks shirt on. Mm-hmm. You a big Knicks fan?
2: I would say casual.
1: Yeah, okay, he's cheering for the Knicks. So he's cheering for the Knicks, and you are cheering for who?
0: I'm going for Wemby and the Spurs.
1: Oh.
0: I would like to see Wemby win it. He is, I mentioned this to you in the break.
1: 22 years old, right?
0: Yeah, 22 years old. He's bringing kind of that fun and emotion back to basketball. Like, he's not afraid. Like, I mean, he was sitting there crying after he won the conference finals and got to the finals, got to the NBA finals. Like, that's something that we really haven't seen, like, from, like that real raw emotion from these mm-hmm. NBA players. And I like that he's bringing that back. So game two tonight, 7:30 on ABC. It's in San Antonio. The Knicks stole game one somehow after Brunson gets hurt.
1: Multiple
0: times they're able to come back and climb back in it and steal game one in San Antonio. Now Wemby and the Spurs trying to even the series before heading to New York for game three. Ann Hirsch in the chat says, if you aren't cheering for the Knicks, get out of here. Listen, I'm not rooting against the Knicks. Let me put it that way.
1: Don't be chicken out. You're rooting for the Spurs because you want Wemby to win.
0: I'm rooting for the Spurs because I want Wemby to win, but I will not be mad.
1: You already, man.
0: I will not be mad if the Knicks
1: New York I think the Knicks are going to win tonight. I think the Spurs are going to win tonight. If the Spurs don't win tonight, there's a possibility they could get swept. And I would have never imagined that. Yeah, they're going back to New York. They have to win. This is a must win for San Antonio. Okay. I think so. At home, young team, yes.
0: So let me ask you this. The Spurs, like you said, a young team, letting game one like that slip out of their fingers and a chance to get 1-0 lead, what is the mindset going into game two?
1: Well, I mean, I think they didn't know what to expect. I mean, the intensity level of finals, I mean, they were going up and down. I think they got a little exhausted. They didn't stick to the game. And I think they're going to make some adjustments. You know, every time Wemby was on the elbow, he did the spin move and they would steal the ball. So they obviously some tape saying that every time he puts the ball on the floor right there in the elbows, that he's going to try to spin back the opposite direction. So they kind of ripped him. So I'm interested to see what he does. Also, I want to see some more out of Wemby. And I know that sounds crazy, but I want to see more in his game. I want to see his back to the basket and see if he can play that way as well. They're going to have to force Hart to make some threes and start up all the rotation, force him to beat you, Josh Hart, for the Knicks. If they force him to shoot the threes and he's making them, you'd live with that. If not, I think they got a good shot of winning tonight. But, man, if they lose, watch out. The Knicks got that extra, you know, I'm going to give it dog. They just dirty and and then they got the closer. I thought Towns was the key factor covering Wemby as well as putting in 18 and 12. He was really good. I know everybody goes with the high score, but to me, I think Towns and the way he's playing, the way he played that first game, I would have gave him MVP of the game, even though Bronson hit, you know, pretty much you know, the game winners, let's say, the clutch shots, but that's what he's paid to do. But you got to also stop Wemby. And it's crazy to say that you stop Wemby with 26 points, but see, that's why you can't just look at the points. You got to look at his shooting percentage.
0: Mm-hmm.
1: And that's when you say he didn't
0: force, force him to put up a lot of shots and mm-hmm. miss a lot of those shots, even though he might be making some if he's right, missing a lot. Then that's taking the ball out of some other guy's hands. That's giving the ball a chance to get rebounded back by the Knicks and give them more offensive possession. So
1: yeah, I think the Spurs are going to play the guards. I think they're going to play less of Fox, who's playing with a high ankle sprain, so he's not up to speed. Those young guards are playing really well, starting with Harper. So I think they should play them a little bit more than Fox.
0: So as we start to wrap things up here, the Knicks are going for their 13th straight win.
1: Yeah, in the playoffs.
0: In the playoffs, which would be an NBA record, I believe. It's been 41 days since the Knicks lost a basketball game.
1: Who's favorite tonight?
0: Ooh, that's a good question.
1: I have no idea, Kroll.
0: Kroll, do you know who's favorite tonight?
1: Man.
2: Spurs by 5.5.
0: Spurs by 5.5.
1: Oh. They were favored by, I think, 4.5 the first game, maybe. I don't gamble, so I don't really check. But, yeah, I think this is a must-win for them. Yeah.
0: Well, there you have it. The NBA Finals, Game 2 tonight at 7:30. It's been fun on this Friday, Blaine. Yeah, thanks for letting me come in and hang out and fill in. Kroll, thanks for everything you're doing back there behind the board. You got 3HL coming up from Kevin Sparks Signature Pools in Murfreesboro. So go and check them out from 3 to 6. You can see Don, Brent, Slay. Ross is out there, too, if you want to go meet Ross for the first time. And it's been fun. Happy Friday. Enjoy your weekend, everybody.
1: Be safe. But in the meantime.
0: In between time.
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10: Did you know that almost half the vegetables and more than three-quarters of the fruit that we eat in this country come from just one state, California? Yeah, it's true. And according to a new report by the Environmental Working Group, a health advocacy organization, a lot of this produce is tainted with PFAS, which are sometimes referred to as forever chemicals. Why? Well, the EPA says pesticides keep America's food supply safe, abundant, and affordable. And of course, these chemicals are used in every state, not just California. Now, if you are worried, though, about how much you're consuming, the best thing to do is to buy organic produce, if and when you can. Organic or not, you should rinse all fruits and vegetables under running water. Don't use any soap. And as one epidemiologist told us, use a brush on sturdier items like carrots, potatoes, and cucumbers. I'm Dr. Sanjay Gupta, helping you live a better life.
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11: Good afternoon. I'm Ross Johnston, live from Kevin Spark Signature Pools in Murfreesboro. In NFL news, Adam Schefter reports the Bears Board of Directors voted Thursday to advance stadium development in Hammond, Indiana, with this also being the first time the Bears Board has voted on any stadium site. The exact site is yet to be selected, but the Bears' move to Indiana looks to be happening. Also, Broncos defensive end Jonathan Cooper was arrested on two counts of domestic violence and one for criminal mischief. Buccaneers quarterback Baker Mayfield told reporters today that a new deal is not anywhere close to happening and that he will not negotiate once training camp begins in late July. Lastly, Game 2 of the NBA Finals is tonight in San Antonio. The Knicks lead the series 1-0. Tip-off is set for 7:30 on ABC, with the Spurs being 6.5-point favorites. 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
4: 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Brent Daugherty with you on a beautiful day in the Music City. Hope you are having a great Friday. You'll have a better Friday if you come see us. We are bringing the noise to Murfreesboro. We are broadcasting live today from Kevin Spark's Signature Pools in, man, they've got pools, they've got spas, they got swim spas, they got everything you need
10: hot
4: here.
10: So,
4: damn.
10: Hold on.
4: Welcome in.
10: Here he
4: Slay
10: comes.
4: Dog's here.
20: Yeah, I'm
4: Slay
20: in the building. I'm in the building.
10: He just got real excited.
20: Dude, I know. I'm in the building.
21: Let me tell you why I just got excited right there. First of all, we're in the hot tub place. So on Netflix right now, they have the Lifetime Achievement Award for AFI gave it out to Eddie Murphy.
4: Yeah.
21: And they played his skit last night from Saturday Night Live when he was singing. Dude, they want me in a hot tub. Should I get in a hot tub? When Bassy said that, that was the first thing that went to my head. They want Slay in a hot tub. They want to put me in a hot tub. Should I get in a hot tub? Hey, dog. Hey,
10: now I've got to look up that skit in the back. I don't think I've ever seen
21: it. Oh, my God.
4: Hey. Are you going to get in the hot tub?
21: I'm absolutely
4: going to
21: get in the hot tub.
4: There's one right behind us.
21: I'm going to tell you what, y'all come in and buy one today. You can take me home in the hot tub. Now, I don't even offer myself off like that, but I'm selling myself.
10: I don't even offer myself off like that.
21: Yeah, I'm giving
4: we have
21: today.
4: A lot of things to tell you about Kevin Sparks and his family and what they're doing with Kevin Sparks' signature pools, but I do want to tell you this on the front end. Here's a deal for you. Buy a pool, get a hot tub.
21: Really?
4: Buy a pool, get a spa. Yep.
10: Boom.
21: Hey, dog, in this little summer heat, you can't beat this.
4: This little summer heat.
21: Man, it's a little right now. But by the time it come around, you're going to be wishing you can find Kevin in this deal.
4: You know the best time for the hot tub, though, is in the fall.
21: Yeah, but
4: if you can work a TV outdoors.
10: You know the best time for the hot tub is about 1 a.m. At the end of the party, because I am pretty sure that Slay has been in our hot tub at about 1 a.m. many a nights with some brown water. And a cigar.
21: Hey, you took the words out of my mouth, man. I was just about to say, no, in the summer, anytime after one.
10: Yep.
21: When people are standing around trying to get their stuff to go, and that's when I'm in there.
10: Yep.
21: I'm trying to make sure everything was good.
4: They've got to.
10: Making sure. Do you remember? It wasn't the last time, but one of the times. Mr. Babs went to bed,
21: yes.
10: A.K.A. passed out,
21: yeah.
10: Turned the heat off in the hot tub,
21: right.
10: Didn't realize that there were still people in the hot tub.
21: Dog.
1: Travis, yeah, what are we doing?
21: Got some coal in there. Like, hold on, wait a minute.
1: That is not hospitality.
21: I thought it was supposed to be boiling.
1: That was the end.
21: No longer boiling.
1: Also, don't you Babs keep the pool at like 90 anyway?
2: I do.
21: Yeah, but the hot tub.
2: As a matter of fact, so my family is visiting this week. So
1: get out of the hot tub and get in the pool.
2: Yeah, it's chaos. And so my mom goes to get in the pool because last summer, full transparency, I heated it for too long. And then it was like 95 degrees in the summer when the heat came. And I was like, okay, this is not refreshing anymore. And it's my fault. So this year I'm like, okay, we're done heating the pool because the temperatures are up or whatever. So my child gets in it today. It's 88 degrees, and she's like, oh, it's a little cold, Mom.
1: Oh, my.
2: It's a little chilly. Or it was like 87.
21: That's your daughter.
2: I'm like, that pool is 87 degrees. You are good.
21: That is your
2: daughter. In it.
1: Well, you can have stories like this when you come see Kevin Sparks and his crew. Kevin Sparks, signaturepools.com is the website. 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They'll sit right here with you on a couch and map it all out. And they'll design your pool with you right here. They'll guide you. You'll be the hero.
21: Oh, wow.
1: They'll design with you, build with you, and they'll maintain it for you. They do have a service department. So they are creating spaces of connection and community right here. Kevin Sparks, Signature Pools. And, you know, I know a lot of y'all, when I say the word Murfreesboro, that we're out in Murfreesboro, you're like, oh, crap, I don't want to drive anywhere in Murfreesboro. It's so easy to get here. I mean, right off the interstate. One quick right, another quick right, and you're right here.
21: Right here.
1: 2349 South Church. But just put – this is what I did. I just put Kevin Sparks Signature Pools in my Waze app, and it got me right here.
21: I put that address in and got me right here.
1: There you go. Mm-hmm.
2: Me too. You know where the Cracker Barrel is in Murfreesboro where you have to go down like kind of a side street? Mm-hmm. We're right down that side
21: right
2: street.
21: Right off exit 81B.
22: That's the first thing I noticed.
21: Cracker Barrel.
22: Cracker Barrel right there.
2: Mm-hmm.
21: Yeah.
22: I was thinking about it. Still
1: Ross
22: about
1: is
22: it.
1: Here.
21: What up, John Stone?
1: He's already talking about Duke.
21: I can't wait till we get in.
1: Duke and Florida. We got the ACC, SEC matchups.
21: Yeah, it's on.
1: We will talk about that. Last night, man, I don't know if y'all are into hockey. I'm not the biggest hockey guy in the world, but I was watching the softball championship. Mm-hmm. Texas brought home the title second year in a row over Texas Tech, and it's an interesting storyline. Not that Texas isn't paying well for their softball team, but Texas Tech is the premier payer of softball. And, man, they didn't get it done.
21: Nah.
1: Didn't get it done.
21: No, I didn't.
1: They had an error at third, shortstop with the bases loaded, tried to get a runner out on a ground ball at third and threw it against the fence. Up 1-0. They were quickly down 2-1, and that was it.
21: So this was back-to-back for Texas?
1: Mm-hmm.
21: Back-to-back championships.
1: Yep.
21: Man, I listen, that just goes to show you, in this world of NIL, you still got to have some kind of little mojo, you know what I mean? Cohesiveness.
1: Takes more than that.
21: It takes more than a big old bankroll to win a championship.
1: Bankroll's nice, though.
21: Because they got it.
1: Yeah.
21: And they spend it.
1: Yeah.
21: Like, dude. I would like to see a special done on that Texas Tech coach, though. Because he is animated.
1: Yeah.
21: But I've never heard any of his athletes talk bad about him or anything. So it may be one of those situations where, like, he just – what's the word? Like me. What you?
1: He's boisterous.
21: Boisterous, y'all. That's the word. He's boisterous. You know.
1: Damn,
21: what I'm saying?
1: Just glad to be right.
21: He's animated.
2: I was gonna.
21: like he's all of that. He's
2: we were like, you know, and I was like, I was about to say obnoxious,
21: yeah, just,
2: and then you go
21: too.
2: Like me, yeah. And I was like, oh, I better not.
21: No, that's
2: say
21: one
2: that.
21: Too. No, that's one too. Like, yeah, you can be obnoxious and still be a good person. That's okay.
2: When's oh, no, absolutely. I mean, look at like, this show.
21: Yeah, exactly. But I saw a couple of times in the dugout. One time he was getting on this pitcher. The other time he was getting on, I think, the first baseman. Like, different instances. And, I mean, like, he go at him. It ain't no, come here, let me talk to you. It's like,
1: you gotta
21: be doing this. And, you know, I mean, pacing back and forth. I'm like, darn, coach is in the middle of the game. But all of them kind of.
2: Some probably love it.
21: No,
2: some probably
21: yeah, exactly.
2: It.
1: The Texas coach, what's his name, Mike White, He has a very different demeanor.
21: Really?
1: With his little mustache.
21: Just cool.
1: Yeah.
21: Yeah. See, this dude here, the thing I say that, the reason I say that is because some of the players, like while he was doing that, hooting and hollering, they were just looking off into the distance at the game like, all right, dog, go whenever you finish.
2: Used to.
21: You know what I'm saying? Yeah, yeah. They're used to him. So I was like, man, they got to like him.
1: Mm-hmm. I mean, dog, whenever you're finished.
21: Yeah, like, all right, dog, go ahead. Just keep going.
1: Zeph Dog says a message. That's six straight national titles from Oklahoma or Texas.
21: Can we say something to Zeph?
0: Yeah, what's up?
1: You want to shout out to Zeph?
21: I want to shout out to Zeph.
1: Shout out presented by your mom and him.
21: First off, great
2: job,
21: Zeph.
2: You did cover two today.
21: Good job, Zephyr.
1: Did a great job.
0: Thanks,
21: great
0: guys.
21: Job. You and the Hitman.
1: That's actually what I texted him. Great job, Zephyr.
21: Yeah. See, that's what I'm saying. The only – so I got a critique.
1: Uh-oh. You got pushback.
21: Yeah, I got a critique. And this is really – I really want to – if Zeph was 13 and I was his uncle, I spanked Zeph on this one.
2: Oh, God.
21: Because he always tries to tell us, break. We got to go to break. And Zeph burned through the breaks. It was a 39 break. Zeph went to 46 minutes and 32 seconds.
1: Zeph.
0: Listen, y'all are giving me bad habits, okay? I'm blaming you.
21: Oh, now you're blaming us.
0: I blame y'all on this one.
21: Get your son, Kirby. Out here pointing the finger at people, man.
0: Oh, teaching me the wrong ways.
21: That was a good job, though, Zeph. I couldn't wait to get on air to say, boy, yeah. I better not never hear you say break again. Ain't no more breaks. I mean, he went right through it. I mean, it was like, it's at 39. He said, I got two more questions. I was like, what? Zeph, it's over. But no,
1: we
21: showed up.
1: We probably did.
2: Now he knows the other side.
21: Exactly.
2: Yeah.
21: Yeah. So be lenient, Zeph.
0: I'm still going to take a break.
21: Yeah, okay, but now you see why we don't take
2: it. Is it time to break, Zeph?
0: No, you got a couple minutes.
1: I mean, technically speaking, yes, but.
22: No, see, look at it.
1: We kind of go between 13 and 20, yeah. Somewhere in there.
21: Yeah, man.
0: That's a wide range, Brent.
1: I started to talk about hockey, and I want to get this done, and then we'll talk about the NBA Finals Game 2 coming up tonight in San Antonio, and we'll do that when we come back. But what an incredible hockey game last night. Stanley Cup Final has been just phenomenal. They head to Vegas with Carolina, and Vegas splitting the first two games, each game decided by one goal. Last night in overtime, Carolina wins 4-3. Vegas led 2-0 with about 10 minutes left in the game. Carolina scored two goals in about 2.5 minutes to tie it up. Then it was back and forth into overtime. Seth Jarvis had the game winner, 3:56 into overtime. Game three is Saturday night at 7 in Vegas on ABC. If you love sports and maybe you never checked out a hockey game, if that game's tight in the third period, turn it on.
21: Yeah.
1: If you've never seen it, never dealt with the hockey, whatever – if that game is tight in the third period, turn it on. If you're a sports fan, you'll enjoy it.
2: I would say it
1: is high drama, man.
2: I would say watch the very beginning and the pomp and circumstance and the national anthems and all of that.
1: Oh, for sure.
2: I would say watch it all because it gives you chills, man.
21: It's crazy.
2: The running joke is, you know, I was yawning as I said playoff hockey a couple years ago. But legit, there's not a whole lot that's as good as playoff hockey.
1: No, dude, that third period when they were going back and forth and then overtime where, I mean, the game, like you're just watching a game. You could literally like, hey, man, I got to go put the towels in the dryer.
21: Yeah.
1: And you go put the towels in the dryer and game over.
21: Yep,
1: like you just miss it.
21: Yep.
1: So it hockey comes is like life. It comes at you fast. Vegas a -112 favorite in game three, although Carolina is -108. So pretty even there. You can kind of choose which team you want and get about the same price. When we come back, NBA Finals game two is tonight in San Antonio. Spurs a big favorite tonight, 6.5. Having dropped game one. Kevin Sparks Signature Pools, that's where we are in Murfreesboro. Easy to get to right off the interstate. 81B, is that what you guys said?
21: 81B.
1: 81B, 2349 South Church, a couple doors down from Cracker Barrel. We'll be here until 6 o'clock. Come see what these guys have in their beautiful showroom. And it is beautiful, that is for sure, even with me sitting here. We'll be right back. 3HL 104.5 The Zone.

0: He's loving this.
1: He said, man, man, hot.
0: He's loving this.
2: This is what you're gonna, this is what you're gonna do later, so dog. Absolutely.
1: Hey, man, I love that, dog. I'm telling you, one of the most comedic, man, imaginative geniuses that we've been able to, I know in my era, for sure, been able to witness is Eddie Murphy, dog. Like, the stuff
2: that he
1: about
2: did. Working without a net, man, on a high wire. You just watch that scene. You know he's ad-libbing all that. Like, he's got a general idea of what he's going to do, and then just psh,
1: man, the dude, man, is like from Saturday Night Live. They broke it all the way down. Him jumping into comedy, how he did it. First coming from comedy, then jumping in and doing movies, going out there and doing that. And then how he came up with the characters and the movie of Nutty Professor.
2: Oh, yeah.
1: He said he was watching a commercial. He said he forgot what the commercial was, but it showed a big body. It said it was at night, a big body being split in half, and then it was a smaller body. It got split in half, and then it was a
2: like the
1: real
2: Russian
1: slim body.
2: Nesting dolls,
1: yeah, exactly.
2: Almost, yeah.
1: He said it was just like that. He said, oh, I got the movie. He said, so he went on and he did all the parts. He talked about how he did the parts, how he was talking to a tennis ball, but he would have the mom that he just played in one ear, the dad he just played in one ear. He said, and I know it looked crazy, but playing six different roles at the dinner table.
2: Yeah.
1: I was like, hey, man, dude is a genius, man. So, man, if you got a chance, go check that out. It's a Lifetime Achievement Award for Eddie Murphy on Netflix. It's dope. Dope. It just reminds you of how far he came. Talked about his brother Charlie Murphy, Chappelle talking about bringing back the Chappelle Show because Eddie told him to. And then Chappelle went out and told him.
2: Because Chappelle disappeared.
1: Yeah.
2: Yeah.
1: But he came out and told him, the only way I'll do it, Charlie Murphy was a big part of that show.
2: Huh.
1: Is if you played the role that Charlie Murphy would have played. And Eddie said, let's do it.
2: Wow.
1: So can you imagine the Chappelle Show with Eddie Murphy in it?
3: No.
1: Like, dog, it's going to be. It's going to be.
2: But you're right,
1: nuts.
2: Man. When you stop and think about it,
1: it's crazy.
2: Like the stand up stuff, the Saturday Night Live stuff.
1: Yep.
2: The movies, the ideas, the characters, action movies, and singing, too.
1: Like, it's nuts, dog.
2: My girl likes to party all the time, party all the time.
1: Yeah, we played that on him before. That was, hey, man, a genius, man. Dog, a genius.
2: Broadcasting live from Kevin Sparks' signature pools will be here until 6 o'clock. By the way, Doug Matthews is doing his show here tomorrow.
1: Oh, really?
2: So you can
1: you
2: stop by tomorrow morning.
4: Nah, not me.
2: Why you say it like that? Good Lord.
4: It's not me. Like,
3: because it's Saturday?
1: Yeah, they don't.
2: Ross, like, I'm only driving to Murfreesboro one day in a row.
4: That's a little bit out here.
2: But man. I'll tell you this, though. Like, I said it earlier. You think Murfreesboro in your head, and you think a certain kind of way because of traffic and all this. But, man, they are. I'm looking at the interstate. Like, they are right on 81B. Take a quick right once you cross over, and another right, and you're here.
1: Yep.
2: And you can stop and get some food at Cracker Barrel.
1: This used to be the original entrance to Murfreesboro to me. When I was a kid,
2: like
1: coming down this street, yep, you used to have a Shoney's Inn. That's when Shoney's had a hotel. Shoney's Inn right there down by the Shoney's.
2: Did they have a motel? Did they have a Holiday Inn?
1: I don't know, y'all. That's a good question. I know we stayed up. Did we stay up here? We stayed up here. We should have went home. That's why that helped us get beat. For real, Babs, quit laughing at that.
2: Staying here helped to get beat?
1: Yeah, man, we should have went back home, dog, because then we wouldn't have snuck out the hotel and went out.
3: There you go.
1: That was the whole problem. We went to MTSU.
3: Where did you go?
1: MTSU.
3: Oh, for a party.
1: Some of our guys that graduated from Pearl were at MTSU, so we went over there for a party. Like, we weren't drinking and stuff, but we were up on our legs.
3: Yeah.
1: You know what I'm saying? Which you're not supposed to be. You were a game the next day. You just played two games. You went three games, dog. And we went out, dog. That was.
2: What were y'all doing, man?
1: Should have went home. We should have went to Nashville. Everybody would have spent the night over Andre's house, or we would have spent the night over somebody's house, and everybody would have been together. But here,
2: sometimes the party gets in the way, Slay.
1: Oh, it was a great party too. Thank you. Well, that's good. That party, yeah, it was a ball. I had a ball. I played good the next day.
2: It wasn't on you.
1: It wasn't. I did my part.
2: Yeah, you fight through adversity. Somebody else might be a little tired. I don't know.
1: Yeah, I would roll.
2: 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That's what he does.
1: Ain't nothing wrong with that. Kevin, you got another one, I'll come work for you.
2: He's the patriarch, that's for sure. 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We'll be here until 6 o'clock, 2349 South Church. 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So we had hockey last night. And, again, not the biggest hockey guy, but I am a sports guy, and I love drama and entertainment. And that's what the playoffs in the NHL offers, especially in the Stanley Cup Final. So that was fun. Tonight we get the NBA. NBA Finals Game 2 is tonight in San Antonio, 7:30 ABC. Knicks at Spurs. Spurs were favored by 4.5 in Game 1 and lost by 10. They are now favored by 6.5
1: Crazy.
2: In Game 1.

0: In the rafters.
1: Up in the rafters.
2: So imagine if they have an elimination game there.
1: Oh, Lord.
0: Oh, God.
1: 100,000 to be on the floor.
2: Probably.
1: 100,000 to be on the floor. No question.
3: Donald Trump is going to be there for game three. No president has ever been to an NBA Finals game. How about that?
1: Pretty cool.
0: It's always a pain when any president goes to any event.
3: Anywhere.
0: Now, and especially President Trump, because there's so many people that would like to harm him.
3: Well, and
1: say hello to him.
3: And football, yes. Football
0: either
3: stadium.
0: Say hello or harm.
3: Football stadium.
0: They're crazy on both sides.
3: Football stadium are usually like kind of away from space. The city a little bit.
0: Yeah, like Army Navy, we've dealt with it.
1: Yep.
0: The city president usually comes.
3: Madison Square Garden is right there.
1: It's in the heart of the city.
2: That's got to be a Secret Service nightmare, don't you think?
3: That's what I was thinking. Like, just pulling up.
2: What do you do if he's sitting courtside an NBA game? How are you going to?
1: Yeah.
0: I don't know. I mean, they can't even keep a fan from running on the court and taking a selfie.
3: There's
0: with
3: no way. There's no way he can sit courtside.
1: He's in a box.
0: He's got
3: to be in a box.
1: Yeah.
3: They got to have some secret entrance.
1: Is it James Dolan? Is that the owner?
2: Yeah.
3: As far as I know.
1: James Dolan, yeah. So it's somewhere with him. James will take care of him.
3: As far as you know.
1: Yeah, I would think.
0: Okay, must win, mark.
1: So is it a must win? Yes. I mean, well, no, because
3: you get to
1: play another game. You know what I'm saying?
3: And, no matter what.
1: Yeah, you've been down before if you're San Antonio. The Knicks is definitely not a must win for them. They're playing with house money now because they're up one getting ready to go home. But San Antonio, I would think you would like to get momentum going back and tie this thing up 1-1 so you can steal home court back. That's the only problem when you look at it. So to answer your question, Babsy, no, not a must win. But at the same time, I think every single game is a must win because you can't take none of them for granted. You know what I mean? You're trying to be the first of four. Forget where you beat them, how you beat them, when you beat them.
3: Right.
1: Get the win by no stretch. Should you take that for granted and think you can give one away. So, yes, in a sense, it is a must win, but in all actuality, in the big grand scheme of things, no, because you still got to beat got to get the four. As far as
3: this, this run that the Knicks are on is unreal.
1: Yeah,
3: too.
1: They balling.
0: 40. How many wins straight? 40.
1: They
2: Schefter tweeted when I was driving over here. The last time they lost a game was the first round of the NFL draft.
0: Yeah,
2: which think about
4: it's been 41 days.
2: Yeah,
0: 41 days. Yeah.
1: Jeez, I think, 12 games or something?
3: I think it's 12.
1: But
3: didn't see that coming. Not that I didn't think that they would win games and win series and things like that, but, like, to this level?
1: No, it's because of the star power that you get to see. You know what I mean? And the way the West has been playing, you thought walking in the hill. I did, too. I thought, like, man, game one at San Antonio, you know what I mean? I know they've been resting, but they should be able to get them. But as far as adjustments being made?
3: Yeah. What would you like to see?
1: Only individual adjustments.
3: Okay.
1: Like, nothing team-wise do I need to see. Outside of Mitch Johnson, when you look at San Antonio, get Wimby the ball inside of the three-point line so he can be aggressive and attack. When you see a 7'4", 7'5" guy dribbling, you're able to get arms in his way to make him a 7'5". So when you dribble the ball's coming back up to, what, 6'1", 6'2"?
3: Oh,
1: you feel what I'm saying?
3: That's
1: so that's
3: a
1: human that you can stand under his arm when he's dribbling the ball. Imagine all the
0: hands
1: right there.
0: I didn't even think about that.
3: I didn't either. That's
1: you know what I mean? So
0: I mean, he's probably – his low dribble is easily above my head.
1: You know what I'm saying? Like, you can go stand up under him while he's dribbling. Like,
0: is that why he had a turnover issue?
1: It's easy. Yeah. I mean, it's a lot of space right there. You know what I'm saying? And then when you're dribbling down and you're cutting – like, it's a big old feet down there. I know he's used to it, but – it's a little bit more crowded when he's coming at you instead of already stationary and able to. Yeah, the double team will come, but he's able to be more aggressive. That's one. Wimby, you can't take out. You can't take 9 threes. You can't go 1 for 9. If you take 9 threes, you need to be going 6 for 9 or 5 for 9 or something like that. Mm-hmm. So no heat check. Just be aggressive. Mitch Johnson, get him where he's supposed to be. De'Aaron Fox has to be able to make shots. And if I'm looking at New York played the exact same way. I saw the individual battles that they got into. Shamit was talking to Champagne. Champagne's from New York, so it means a lot to him. Like, you can get in their head, make them take this personal. Big Cat was super aggressive, getting inside, played defense, rebounded the ball well.
3: Very active.
1: Like, it's make no adjustments if you're New York other than what they did in the second half. Stop crying to the officials and play ball. Like, the officials are not about to give you nothing on the road anyway. So once they changed up, and they said Rick

0: Brunson told Mike Brown and all of them in the huddle, hey, man, quit all this damn whining. Y'all keep whining. He said, and they came back out in the second half. Nobody said anything to the officials. Planted on their defense to carry them, and the offense caught up, and the rest was history. So only San Antonio and individual adjustments in this for me.
1: So how do you see it going?
0: I see San Antonio.
1: Even series?
0: Yeah, I see him going. I see this going 1-1. Yeah. Going 1-1 because of the aggressive style and the opportunistic? Mm-hmm. Opportunistic? How do you say it?
1: Opportunistic.
2: Boisterous?
1: You had
0: it. No, I was already boisterous a long time ago. opportunistic runs out in transition and those threes that you can take ahead of the shot clock. If those are not there, it's okay to have shot four threes in a row and make them all. You don't have to shoot the fifth one. You can slow it down, and slow it down meaning let's move it two or three times and get a shot that we want where we want the shot instead of what the defense is inviting us to take at that moment. You know what I mean? I thought they got a little bit ahead of themselves because they were on fire in the first half. They thought they was going to carry over in the second half, and they didn't. So those missed shots led to runouts, three-on-two breaks, two-on-one breaks. Then you're playing catch-up, and that's a different ball game than what you wanted to play and being in control of. So,
1: I just looked up Wemby shoe size.
3: Oh, we were talking about this the other night.
1: Did y'all look it up?
3: Yeah.
0: 24.
1: Not 20 and a half, but you know how Nike runs. So some models of Nike, it's 21 and a half to 22.
0: Yeah.
3: What size are you?
0: 14.
1: I'm 12.
0: So 7 more
3: inches. Nuts.
1: He's
0: Shaq,
1: almost.
0: I think Shaq is 22, I think.
1: He's almost twice me.
0: Shaq foot bigger than his.
3: I mean that.
0: Yeah, that's a massive.
3: That's a massive human
0: being, and the thing with it, Babsy, is be different. The guy is lean.
3: Yeah.
0: Like we still honestly seeing a baby right now. Like this,
1: he does look like a baby deer, sort of.
0: Yeah, it's like Giannis Antetokounmpo.
1: Yeah.
0: Remember when Giannis Antetokounmpo came in, he was frail. Like, they got a picture floating around. Like, he was like this. It's like it's in fetal position. It looks weird. But now you see him, and he's big. And that probably ain't number 15, 20 pounds. Wait till women put that on. Yeah. Now, it's going to be a different ball game. So, you better get it out the way now. Pick on him now because it won't be happening long.
1: You just busted out Giannis's last name twice in a row in, like, less than 10 seconds. Nobody ever says his last name anymore.
0: I learned that. You know me.
3: Say it again.
0: Antetokounmpo. Me and his brother were teammates.
1: I remember you telling me.
0: Yeah, that was my boy. I call him Prince Akeem.
1: From Coming to America?
0: From Coming to America. Because he had the same little haircut, the little baby miniature fro. You know what I mean? I took him under my
1: wing. With the little cut?
0: Yeah, it was my boy. Yeah. I remember him telling me, man, his younger brother was going to go to the NBA. I'm like, dog, come on in here, man. What are you talking about? Come chill with me.
1: There are stories about how far those guys had to go to play basketball, like from their home. Yeah. Miles.
0: That's what I'm telling. I used to tell them, come on and stay with me. You cool. Shower over here, dog. We go get something to eat. Like, because it, man, it's going to be a whole day. And, it, man, we get out of practice about 6. You know, sun going down. This man got to walk 45, 50 minutes. You know what I mean? A smooth and a moving walk. Not no little, I'm going to just be chill going to the house. No, you got to be moving. You know what I mean? I was like, man, you might as well just come on and stay with me, King. That's my boy. What's his name? Thanasis.
1: Prince Akeem.
0: Yeah,
1: this is how you get stuck with nicknames. Because somebody will come up to you and be like, hey, you remember Marvin from back in the day, blah, blah, blah. I was like, Marvin, what was his nickname?
0: No.
1: You don't remember names.
0: Uh-uh. I remember Akeem. Well, Akeem, boy, I introduced him to deodorant and everything. He ain't know nothing about no deodorant. Oh, no. He come up out the shower still earthquaking. I said, come on, Akeem, man. I said, did you use the soap? No, dog. He was like, no, for what? All right, come on. I got you.
3: Did you have to teach him how to use the soap?
0: Yeah, at school.
1: He was just taking rinse off showers?
0: No, he was really washing, but wasn't washing with nothing. So he wasn't rinsing off. He was really in there scrub, and he just wasn't nothing to scrub with.
1: He didn't know what the soap was?
0: No.
3: Or a washcloth or a loofah.
0: You know, Europe think that stuff stinks. Soaps with them fragrances and Dove.
1: They don't like it.
2: Dawn looks appalled over there.
0: Stink to them.
3: I'm just.
0: But.
3: Listen, I've been around a lot of locker rooms.
0: I'm telling you.
3: Those locker rooms all believe in showers and deodorant, so I can't even imagine.
0: Exactly. Like, but the cold thing, I will give them credit for, they was going to run with some shampoo. And then they let the shampoo kind of rinse them down.
1: Oh,
0: you know what
1: okay.
0: I mean? Like, so they hitting the shampoo. You know what I mean?
1: I love these
3: hair, body.
0: Yeah. They just hit wherever hair is, they're using the shampoo for that.
3: Okay, but that should be, I mean, that should be better than nothing.
0: For a little while. Yeah, it's, you know, for a cool time.
1: Okay. Wherever the hair is, they're using shampoo. Yeah.
3: Like chest hair.
0: Yeah, you feel?
3: Okay. Wash
0: back.
3: That up.
0: Yeah. Back hair, all that.
3: Back hair. All the hair.
1: I love your random European stories.
0: You know what I'm telling you, dog.
1: That was a wild time over there.
0: I asked Randy. I said, Randy, hey, dog, am I tripping? They ain't going to never use no soap. Because we go in, we got loofah, soap, shampoo. You know what I mean?
3: Yeah.
0: Sit it right there. Everybody can see it.
3: Yeah.
0: You know what I mean? And if I ain't got none, I'll be like, hey, chill, let me use your soap real quick. Nobody ever used the ass to use the soap.
1: That's good for you.
0: They ask you to use shampoo. Like, what, dog? No. It's going to reverse. Use the soap, then use shampoo. Then let's see what we can do. You know what I mean? But, yeah. Hey, they went with that. Shout out to my boy. I love y'all, Italia.
1: Prince of King.
3: That's great.
0: Yeah, Turkey really didn't like it. I don't even remember showering in Turkey with them.
1: What was the wildest place for you?
0: Bulgaria.
3: Bulgaria.
1: Man. Why?
3: Was it dangerous?
1: The party scene?
0: I don't know if it was. It felt dangerous, Babsy, because, you know, they were coming up out of the war. You know what I mean? And their ruins, the city still had war ruins. You know what I mean? Like, you could see them walking down the street. Like, nah,
1: where things had been bombed?
0: So, like, yeah. Say we're going down 2nd Avenue. Remember when the bomb went off down
3: yeah.
0: there?
3: Yeah.
0: And they don't clean it up. So you walking down there, and they just
3: did
0: got it
3: forever.
0: They just got it.
1: Is it even?
3: I don't even think it's open. Well,
1: Second
3: yeah.
1: Avenue,
3: I mean,
1: is
3: part
1: a,
3: is, but
1: Second Avenue is a street is open.
3: Yeah,
0: yes,
3: yeah,
0: open.
1: But they're still working.
3: But it
1: working.
3: Was recent.
0: Yeah, yeah. Like a couple months ago.
3: Yeah.
1: It was a couple months ago.
0: Yep.
1: But they, because that's how I walked to the stadium across that bridge. But they're still working on the
0: like some main of that stuff still boarded up and stuff. Like ain't no boarded up. That's what I'm trying to tell you. And you got to look at the cobblestones and all that. You know what I mean? You look,
3: yeah.
0: I'm like, darn, this feel weird, man. So it wasn't nothing going. It wasn't dangerous, but just felt different. You know what I'm saying? I ain't used to that. So, but they did have a cold blooded American Mall. Shout out to the American Mall.
1: Get you something. Is that what it was called?
0: I don't know. I just call it that. The mall, they speak English, you know, a little bit. They got American restaurants, so I can get my food going back to the house.
1: 3HI 104.5 The Zone. We got a lot going on today. One of the better NFL players says that 2027 will probably be his last season. We'll talk about when we come back. Friday, June 5th. That is the date, in case you were wondering. 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
21: Slowly but surely, AI is seeping its way into every corner of our lives. One area perhaps I didn't expect is diet advice. A new study out of Turkey found that chatbots are recommending to teen boys and girls that they restrict their daily calories to dangerously low levels and eat a balance of nutrients that are kind of out of whack. Remember, teenagers are growing, one pediatrician told us. If they aren't getting enough nutrition, it can really stunt their growth on a number of levels. And in extreme cases, it can lead to significant health consequences. Large language models, LLMs, they are designed to agree with you. So if you're looking to lose weight, they're going to push you pretty hard in that direction. They also sometimes don't know how to tell the difference between good information and bad information. And you know who does? Your doctor. I'm Dr. Sanjay Gupta, helping you live a better life.
10: He's got ties. He's got socks. Give him a gift that really rocks. Treat your dad to a $5,000 basement barbecue or backyard upgrade. 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
17: A crash downtown Broadway at 12th Avenue. Also Jefferson Street at 21st Avenue North, a wreck. Jefferson Street west of Dr. D.B. Todd Jr. Boulevard, we picked up a crash. 65 southbound just after Harding Place, a wreck reported. Also 40 eastbound at I-440, a stalled vehicle blocking things there. And 440 westbound just before the Hillsboro Pike exit, a crash near Belmont. I'm Jay Harper.

0: 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Brent Doherty, Don Davenport, and Ron Slay with you. A little choked up in here.
1: It's the hot tub.
0: 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Buy a pool, get a spa. How about that?
1: I was talking to Kevin earlier because everybody knows we took money out of the equity in our house, did a whole backyard project, put in a pool, spa, outdoor stuff, all of that. It's the best decision we have ever made. We live out there. My daughter is growing up out there. It's absolutely awesome. And so he was asking just about our pool details and all that, and we were going through kind of the separate pools, and he's like, yeah, we do all of them. And he was like, my entire thing is, you know, everybody deserves a pool. So we do pools from, you know, 40 to
2: really?
1: Millions.
0: He said the $750,000. I was like, yes. Yeah, I want to be that guy.
1: I do too.
0: I want the $750,000 pool.
1: We are not that guy.
0: What else do you have in your life if you have a $750,000 pool?
2: That's right.
1: Yeah.
2: Well, maybe just the pool.
1: He consulted on $1 million pool.
2: Babs, I like
1: $1.2 million.
2: Woo. God. I like to say
1: that was one of our very nice local Nashville celebrities that did that one.
2: I like to say your extended work family.
1: Yes.
2: Glad you put your pool in.
1: Yes.
0: Mm-hmm. Yeah, that's definitely true. Definitely. Pools are the way to go.
1: The more the merrier. I'm telling you, you can entice anybody to come hang out with your whoever you want them to hang out with if you put a pool in.
2: I'm with it.
0: Yep, the party comes to you. You don't have to leave.
1: That is true.
0: You don't have to leave. Kevin Sparks, Signature Pools, will be here until 6 o'clock. It is their grand opening. Kevin is right here, ready to talk with you. And, again, they'll show you what they can do for you for sure get it done.
2: He turned it on for me.
0: 615-737-1045. He turned what on?
2: The Jets in this one.
0: And then they quickly put the cover back on?
2: Yep. Hey, boy, them bad boys blow. It's six of them that can blow on your back. Or you just sitting there chilling. Yeah, I like it.
0: Rejuvenation.
2: Yeah, Dave told me if I could talk Allison into approving it, he'll put one in the studio.
1: Oh, my gosh.
3: Where's that going to go?
1: Could you imagine?
2: That's coming. It don't even matter.
3: Right next to the coffee machine.
2: Yeah. Like, we put one right in there.
0: You can get real bold and just go with, like, a cold tub and have those Jets just blowing cold water on you.
2: No, that's how you get back. But, no.
0: That is how you get back.
1: But, yeah. No. No,
2: that's not what we want.
0: Blaine, speaking of the cold tubs idea, Blaine says it extended his career. He said it's miserable.
1: It's so miserable.
2: It is.
0: But he said it gave him an extra 2-3 years.
2: Dog, we used to get in the trash can.
0: Yeah.
2: That's how.
0: Yeah.
2: Fill up the trash can, put the little booties on your toes, and jump in
0: there. So you don't get frostbite.
2: Man, yeah, man, jump off in the thing. Then sometimes when there ain't no booties, you just jump in there anyway.
1: I never wore booties.
2: Man, I had
0: me neither.
2: Bad. My little toes couldn't take it, man.
1: Really?
2: That ain't nothing more painful than getting out the cold tub.
0: And then you get in the sauna.
2: Oh, we ain't have all that, yo.
1: Like, we didn't have that either.
2: We had nothing done at that point. And like, then we was in the G League. And then in the one in Tennessee, in the basketball locker room, man, I had to go get a milk crate. From the cafeteria, put the milk crate in the big little round, little old school tub.
1: Yeah.
2: The silver tin one, like.
0: Oh, yeah.
2: And
0: yeah.
2: Sit on the
1: so
2: crate.
1: You can have
2: so I ain't got to be all the way in there. Like, no, I just wanted to go up to my like little stomach area.
1: Yeah. You go further than that. You go whole body in there, and then you feel like your lungs are like freezing.
2: Exactly. Now I'm cool on that.
1: It was for the, well,
0: it does
1: obviously I played
0: chest,
1: a sport so. That was like all
2: yeah,
1: legs.
2: Yeah,
1: really.
2: All that jumping.
1: Yeah, for everything I did. But man, that thing, I hated it, but loved it.
2: They got it so
1: love hate.
2: Now, if you go back and look at these facilities, this is like, I don't know. You have to try not to be average. to be
1: with all your resources.
2: Yeah, just to flat out suck.
1: Yeah,
2: like if you,
0: you have
1: or
0: to try
1: not
0: to, suck.
1: To not care.
2: Yeah, and like not to like to progress or anything. Like
0: if you use everything,
2: if you just
0: they
2: use
0: got
2: it.
0: You.
2: If it, it's just like when they used to tell us to go to class. Hey man, if you just go to class, you can get a C. If you just go and you're attentive, don't go to sleep in there or nothing. But if you just go, if you go
1: it's
2: in there,
1: it's true.
2: You go to sleep.
1: If you just show up,
2: man.
1: Usually you'll pass.
2: That's all I'm saying.
0: A lot of life is showing
2: that's
0: up because so many people don't. But that would be a great billboard.
2: Dude, you feel
0: just
2: me?
0: Just go to class and you get a C.
2: You can. Yeah. I'm telling you, man.
1: It's true.
2: You give a little effort. That's a C plus, maybe a B. I'm telling you. So now I'm saying that with sports and everything they got going on now, dog. If you just go in there every day and say, you know what? I'm going to do 50% of everything. I'm going to do all of it, but at 50% effort, you still going to get better.
0: I know you. You ain't doing 50%.
2: No, not at all. But I'm just saying, I'm looking at a
0: but
2: guy.
0: But 50% that, guy.
2: Dude, yeah.
0: Who might be a 20% guy.
2: That's all I'm saying.
0: Let's lift you up, man.
2: Come on, man. I know you ain't going to get to this level, but if you can get halfway there, that means we're going to be halfway better.
0: Yeah.
2: That's all. Dude, they got everything. Ooh-wee. Good gosh. I wouldn't know how to act. I never leave school.
0: San Francisco 49ers left tackle Trent Williams said 2027 will probably be his last season walking gold jacket. He's going to be 38 in July. He has played in 204 NFL games. He has started 203 of them.
2: That's dope.
0: That's an incredible stat.
2: That's big time right
0: there. He's going into his 16th season. He has 12 Pro Bowls in 15 years.
2: Wow.
0: He did miss a year. Remember with Washington? There was all kinds of things going on. Five-time All-Pro.
2: You're the best.
0: Best left tackle.
2: Five times straight.
0: So
2: all them players that's in the league.
0: All can you imagine, man, the grind on your body? Like, the work you would have to do to keep your body, like what you were saying yesterday, to get ready for the season at 38 years old and to be that big?
2: Dog, year after year.
0: Yeah.
2: It's somebody coming in behind you to take your spot. Not only on your team, not only the people that they draft, but the UDFAs too, and the UDFAs that on other teams, the joint practices that you're going to have. Like, they always looking for somebody to take your spot.
0: Mm-hmm.
2: Dog, to make it that long, but good gracious.
0: 615-737-1045, broadcasting live, 3HL broadcasting live from Kevin Sparks Signature Pools in Murfreesboro. We will be here just off exit 81B. We'll be here until 6 o'clock. Come by and see us. 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
0: They'll design it with you, all of the things. 3HL, 1045, The Zone.
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15: 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Well, first, let's talk about actual magnesium. 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Now, if you're not getting enough, there are a few different types of supplements you can try. 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Now, when it comes to the science, we looked into this, and I gotta say, there's not a lot of strong evidence that magnesium supplements will actually help you sleep. They might help you manage pain, they might help you lower your stress levels, or work to get your muscles to relax. And maybe it's those things then that help you get some better sleep. I'm Dr. Sanjay Gupta, helping you live a better life.
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29: A crash downtown Broadway at 12th Avenue. Also Jefferson Street at 21st Avenue North, a wreck. Jefferson Street west of Dr. D.B. Todd Jr. Boulevard, we picked up a crash. 65 southbound just after Harding Place, a wreck reported. Also 40 eastbound at I-440, a stalled vehicle blocking things there. And 440 westbound just before the Hillsboro Pike exit, a crash near Belmont. I'm Jay Harper.
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32: Good afternoon. Live from Kevin Sparks Signature Pools, I'm Ross Johnston. In NFL news, Adam Schefter reports that the Bears Board of Directors voted Thursday to advance stadium development in Hammond, Indiana. Today, Broncos defensive end Jonathan Cooper was arrested on 2 counts of domestic violence and 1 for criminal mischief. Buccaneers quarterback Baker Mayfield told reporters today that a new deal is not anywhere close to happening and that he will not negotiate once training camp begins in late July. Game 2 of the NBA Finals is tonight with the Knicks leading the series 1-0 over the Spurs. Tip-off is set for 7:30 on ABC, with the Spurs being 6.5-point favorites. 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
0: 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Brent Daugherty with you on a beautiful day in the Music City. We are broadcasting live in Murfreesboro off exit 81B. It's real easy to get to where we are, and we would love to see you. We are at Kevin Sparks Signature Pools in Murfreesboro. We'll be here until 6 o'clock. And I know Murfreesboro is tough to deal with sometimes, but not getting to Kevin Sparks Signature Pools, I'm looking at the interstate from where we are. So 81B. Go across the interstate, take a right, you're right here. And we'll be here until 6 o'clock, man. Custom pools, that's the way to go. And this is the time, maybe you've been thinking about it. Come in and talk with these guys at the very least. And, yes. And let them help you customize the way to go. And they'll design your pool with you right here. They'll build it with you once you figure out what you want to do and get everything done. They'll build it with you, and they'll maintain it for you. They have a service department as well.
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0: 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And we have a Vandy fan that just walked in and is checking out the show.
1: And we have standing next to a Vols fan.
0: Standing next to and talking with a Vols fan. And you see, this is what we try to do. We bring people together here on 3.
2: Little Vol fan, you know what too, I mean? Man.
0: And, Logan is 5 years old, and he came in with a box of Nothing Bundt cakes.
2: Man, little Logan's in the building. He's in the building. So I'm talking about little Logan. Yeah, man, came through.
1: Look at
0: man,
1: that
0: he's
1: smile.
0: Laughing. He's just
2: a whole
0: belly laughing.
2: Little assortment, too. I'm going to jump one off. Man.
1: I'm telling you, he is.
0: Slade did something to this box.
1: The cutest kid.
2: I shook him up. I know you ain't supposed to shake cupcakes, but.
0: So he's five. He's going to be six in September, they said.
1: I know. My daughter's going to be six in a couple weeks.
2: Oh, my God.
0: Are we going to arrange a marriage here?
1: I hope so. He's adorable.
0: Well, so is
2: I'm
0: she.
2: I'm pretty good right now.
0: So is she. So
1: he'd be so cute. Should I invite him to her birthday party?
2: Yeah.
0: She told us that me and Slay are the only boys allowed at the party.
1: Yes.
0: So you might have to override some things.
2: Yeah. I might get a plus with one. Logan. If I get a plus one, I get Logan in.
0: Yeah.
2: I got to
0: yeah.
2: check the guest list.
1: I just checked it. You're clear. You're good to go.
2: Thank you, Babsy.
32: I'll just show up. I'll walk over.
1: Well, actually, Ross, you were not invited. She
2: uh-huh.
1: did say
2: See?
1: That Mayor and Uncle Slay were the only boy, the only adult so. Boys invited.
0: Oh, is that what she said?
1: She yeah. invited her little boyfriend in kindergarten, Sean, and he has a,
0: she has a
1: brother.
0: Boyfriend?
1: Which yes, it drives me nuts. She's like, I mean to marry him. I'm like, what?
0: Whoa!
1: We are in talk kindergarten.
0: Talk about
1: what
0: it now. Talk about announcement.
32: Wait till she sees Logan.
0: Hey, man.
1: I know.
32: Change your mind quick.
0: Yeah, Hadley's making plans for the future.
1: Oh, my God.
0: There's another Vandy guy just walked in.
1: It's crazy.
2: We'll be overrun right now.
0: Kevin Sparks Signature Pools in Murfreesboro. By the way, Bop is here, and he's got a table set up. And you can scan the QR code for your chance to get registered to win tickets to see Louder Than Life. And also Foo Fighters.
1: Oh, that's right up your alley.
0: They are. They're going to be
1: that box, like.
0: They're going to be in Nissan Stadium in August, I think. Don't hold me to that. I have tickets. So
1: pass
0: there's
1: me the
0: that.
1: Box.
2: Oh, pass you the box. I'm
0: like, hey. Oh. Slay just closed his laptop on the two bundt cakes. But this does not look good coming through here.
2: That looks phenomenal.
0: By the way.
1: Oh, funfetti.
2: Now, I told that's the best one right there, isn't it? That and the Red Velvet. I love those.
0: Why has Funfetti
1: what
0: turned
1: is
0: into
1: this?
0: A thing?
1: I've never even seen this.
2: Oh, it's
1: this
2: so
1: one.
2: Good, though.
0: Yeah, but who did it? Who,
2: I don't know,
0: who turned it into a thing?
2: I don't know,
1: a
2: but
1: kid.
2: I'm so
1: it
2: glad
1: had to
2: they
1: have
2: did.
1: Been a kid.
2: Yeah, yeah.
32: I'm God so glad. Bless him, whoever it was.
2: I'm going to give Logan the credit. I think Logan, yeah.
1: Yeah. Mm. Oh, there's some of the new flavors in here.
2: It's rich, boy.
1: Seasonal assortment.
2: That's exactly what it is.
1: Well, all right, sorry,
0: you can come
1: Mayor.
0: By and see Bob.
1: We're just going to eat.
0: Thank you, boys. Thank you, Logan. Good job, buddy.
2: No ball.
0: Oh, he just hit the ball. Handshake thing.
2: Thanks, Logan.
0: I just saw this during the break. Warren Sharp on Twitter. Most expensive defenses in 2026. The most expensive defenses in 2026.
2: Whoa.
0: The NFL.
1: NFL.
0: No. The most expensive defense in the NFL.
1: Wait, guess.
32: Oh, I know who it is.
1: Yeah,
2: that's what I want to do. I wanted to guess.
32: We know who it is.
2: The Rams.
1: Nope.
32: They're probably up there now, though, right?
0: Well, they're reworking
2: most expensive
0: that deal.
2: Defense.
32: Is it the same as last year?
0: I don't know.
32: Probably.
2: Dallas?
0: Dude, if I didn't read it yesterday, I don't know. You're going Dallas?
2: Or Houston?
0: Dallas is.
2: Am I forgetting the obvious one?
32: I just know what the one from last
0: Dallas
32: year was.
0: Dallas is 18th.
2: Damn.
32: I think it's still the same as the Steelers.
0: It is the Steelers.
1: There you go.
2: That's all that pass rushing, but
0: 193 points.
32: Well, they just bought Herbig 4 years for 100 million. He's
2: that.
32: A rotational
2: yeah,
32: pass
2: exactly.
32: rusher.
2: That's what's like. Wild.
0: 193 yeah. million.
32: And they got to pay Joey Porter.
1: It
0: number
1: might not
0: two.
1: Be the smartest, most expensive defense.
2: Did Hampton get – not Hampton. That's old school.
0: Number two.
32: Cam Hayward.
2: Cam Hayward. Did he get paid too?
32: Last year, I think.
2: Okay.
1: Yeah.
2: All right.
0: Number two, most expensive defense in the NFL.
2: Four,
0: at $187.4 million.
2: Give us a division, at least, y'all.
1: That's cheating.
0: AFC.
2: Oh, AFC. That's it. That's
0: AFC.
1: Oh, okay.
0: AFC.
32: Denver.
2: I mean, conference. That's what I was meaning, conference.
1: Oh, no. Denver's see, that's cheating.
2: One. Denver would be a good one. They got some money over there playing on their back end.
0: The Denver Broncos are 10th.
2: Dang.
32: It's pretty good for them, actually.
2: Man, Houston.
0: No, Denver is 12th, sorry. 12th. No, Texans way down the list, 121.8
2: really?
0: Million.
2: They got them rookie contracts.
0: I know, and they're good on defense.
2: Cosell just raved about them yesterday.
0: Got the two edge rushers. The secondary is one
2: the
0: of the
2: safety,
0: best.
2: Safety, yeah. Yep. Ravens?
0: Reed Blankenship. Ravens, number
2: that.
0: Two.
2: Come on, Babsy.
0: Ravens, number
2: how
0: two. Need, how about that?
2: They know for defense.
0: $187.4 million. Number three, they're moving to Indiana.
1: The Bears.
0: Can you believe that? The Chicago Bears in Indiana.
2: I love it. I love it.
0: What are we doing?
2: Hope they don't win the game.
0: Hey, man. Number four is a team that drafted in the top five this season.
2: Chargers.
0: Nope.
2: Did they drop in the top five?
32: No. I know the Jets got a lot of free agents. So
0: I'm not laughing because I forget.
2: They took an old lineman. They took an old lineman in the draft.
0: Who did? This team?
2: Yeah.
0: No, they didn't. They took a defensive player.
2: Yeah.
0: The New York Giants.
32: Giants.
0: New York Giants, $174.7 million. They are the fourth most expensive defense in 2026
2: yeah,
0: in the
2: four
0: NFL.
2: Yeah, four of their defensive guys was top five, wasn't it? Like, good
0: yeah.
2: gosh.
0: Number five, played in the Super Bowl last year.
2: New England.
1: Patriots?
0: New England.
1: Really?
0: Number five most expensive defense.
1: What's their number?
0: $169 million.
2: Look
1: big?
2: At their roster. Yeah, that's
0: so
2: yeah.
0: the difference between the Steelers at one and the Patriots at five is almost $30
1: million.
2: Dang.
0: Y'all are going to flip when I tell you where the Titans are.
2: Hold on.
0: Wait
1: are you looking
0: minute.
1: At the Patriots
2: yep.
1: roster?
2: Uh-huh. I want to see what they got on their defense real quick. We don't play the Patriots this year. We play the AFC North. Depth chart. Okay. Here we go.
0: We got some others sprinkled in, some NFC
2: Christian East. Barmore. No, he getting the bankroll. Mm.
32: Gonzalez in the secondary.
2: Gonzalez, yep. Kevin Byers there. I didn't know who. Draymond Jones, nope. But we sent him there. Harold Landry probably getting the bankroll, right?
0: Sent him there.
2: Milton Williams.
1: Oh, yeah.
2: I don't know Corey Durden.
0: Sounds like a character in Fight Club.
2: Yeah, these names don't move me to be like, okay, well.
32: The Steelers got, like, one of the oldest defenses as well, though, so that's why those contracts
1: Will Campbell,
32: are so
1: but
32: high.
1: He's on a rookie deal.
2: Right.
1: So he wouldn't be expensive.
0: Again, this from Warren Sharp, most expensive defenses.
1: I mean, I say expensive, you know what right. I mean. He's a first-round guy.
0: In 2026. The Titans.
1: He doesn't have his big old contract that he's going to get. What?
0: Let me do the AFC South, and I'll go from four to one, okay?
2: Okay.
0: So the Texans have the cheapest defense.
2: That's amazing.
0: In the AFC South.
2: That's amazing.
0: At $121.8 million.
2: What do they spend money on?
0: The Jaguars are third with $137.3 million, which is right in the middle of the league. Number two, most expensive defense in the AFC South, the Indianapolis Colts at $147.3 million. The most expensive defensive the most expensive defense in the AFC South, the Tennessee Titans, at $148.3 million.
1: Wow!
2: Has Big Jeff got his deal yet? Nope. Extension?
0: He hadn't. No,
1: no, not nope. Not extension. He got a deal.
2: A year ago.
1: Hey, whoa! So what are they overall?
0: Eighth.
1: Dang.
2: Top ten.
1: Okay,
2: defense.
1: So they better be nasty.
2: They gotta.
1: We
2: be nasty.
1: Think they're gonna be nasty.
2: No, they gotta be.
1: But I didn't realize that kind of money wasn't on them.
0: I can't wait to see what they
1: did.
0: Ask.
1: You?
2: No, not a clue.
0: I can't
1: is
0: wait to see
1: we
0: what
1: they.
0: Is
1: we forget about Alante and
2: because they're not there yet.
0: Flot.
1: Yeah.
0: I feel like I need to say his name like that. I don't know why.
1: I need you to
0: flot.
1: Because for some reason I can't say
2: that's
1: it properly.
2: I always forget.
0: Flot.
1: I always say like flout.
2: Well, Hooker did get a new deal.
0: He's a floutist.
2: But Winston is young.
32: I mean, we had so much cap space that we could afford to pay guys a little more that's than true. Maybe they deserve.
1: That's true.
32: Just
1: well, yeah.
32: to get them on the team.
2: That's true.
1: You're right.
2: Tony Adams.
0: How about that? Eighth. Eighth in the NFL in defensive spending.
2: I'm looking at it, boy. That's interesting.
0: This is what I started to say. I'm anxious to see how Saleh and that group utilizes their linebackers, like what they ask them to do. Because typically speaking, he likes to rotate defensive linemen in all the time and just rush four and then play zone behind it. But I'm anxious to see how that looks because it's going to be much different than what we saw last year. And so, you know, who's the personnel? What are they when they go sub package with two linebackers? What, you know, I'm anxious to see what they do at the linebacker position.
2: That's a lot of money.
0: Cedric Gray sure showed up last year.
2: Eighth.
0: How about that? I saw that during the break. I was like, man, I can't wait to hit you guys with this.
2: This got to be like, it's got to be just veterans.
32: Are y'all more amazed by the number for the Titans or the number for the Texans? I feel like the
2: Texans
32: one is
0: that's
2: Texans,
0: crazy.
2: No question.
0: Yeah. I mean,
2: they got a who's who on the defense.
0: Yeah.
32: And they just pay Will Anderson all that money.
2: Yes, they did.
0: And Daniil Hunter and Derek Stingley. And they bring in Reed Blankenship.
2: Yeah. To all of that.
0: Like, although Reed Blankenship's the kind of guy that, and look, I'm a big fan. He played at MTSU, all that stuff. Super Bowl champ. He's the kind of guy that the Titans would bring in, like, on the back end of his career, and then you just would not hear from him. Watch the Texans get, like, seven interceptions from him.
2: Yeah, Kamari Lassiter. Sheldon Rankins. You said Hunter. Aziz Alshire.
0: Oh, Alshire, yeah.
32: Petrie at safety.
0: Your boy, Henry Toto.
2: Yeah. He make plays, though. But.
0: He went from Tennessee to Alabama, for those that don't know.
1: Yeah.
2: Hey, man. Like, they got some names on their roster. Come on, Titans. Here we go.
0: I like that little list. It's list season, so we're going to get a bunch of lists.
2: Yes, we are.
0: 615-737-1045 if you want in. Again, NBA Finals Game 2 coming up tonight in San Antonio, 7:30 on ABC. Knicks at Spurs. Are you into it? What do you think? Spurs favored by 6.5. We broke that game down a little bit earlier. We'll talk more about it as we roll through the show. Also, Big Savagery, Ramon Foster, going to hop on at some point as we roll through today's show. 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We'll be here until 6 o'clock. 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
10: 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I'm Dr. Sanjay Gupta, helping you live a better life.
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21: In the Belmead area, a crash, Harding Pike at Harding Place. Also another wreck, 65 southbound at Trinity Lane. The left two lanes are blocked now due to a crash on 24 eastbound just past I-440. Also I-440 eastbound at exit 5, a wreck reported. In Williamson County, a crash, 65 northbound at June Lake Boulevard. Also, 840 westbound at exit 67 in Wilson County, a crash reported. I'm Jay.

0: 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We'll be here until 6 o'clock. A lot of people have swung by. Love coming out to the borough. We haven't been in the borough in a minute.
1: No.
0: Have we?
1: No, we ain't been around in a minute because we missed the, I think people making up for
2: our Buffalo Wild Wings.
1: Bingo, Babsy.
2: Are we going to have we found somebody else to do that if B-Dubs isn't going to jump in with us?
1: I heard we were hovering around somebody. I don't know if I should mention them or not.
2: Oh, okay.
0: Probably not.
1: Okay. I heard somebody wanted to bring us out, so.
2: Listen.
0: Well, and they should, because I know that we're going to try the conversation with Buffalo Wild Wings again. So,
1: okay.
0: We'll see. They just made a decision from way above Nashville.
1: Yeah, they didn't
0: without really understanding what was going on with within this market and how many of y'all came out and supported those shows and all
1: what
0: those things.
1: Means.
0: So that was a kind of a national company decision there.
1: And in the times you're when we needed it most. Like, we needed to wash away toast the last 2 years very bad.
0: Whew. Yeah. Wash away your liver.
1: Yeah. We probably would have had to switch the water. So much washing away would have been.
0: Guess what else is coming up? The Zone Karaoke Night.
1: Yeah, it's going down.
0: Getting the band together for a special night of covering music.
1: Better believe it.
0: Get ready to unleash your inner rock star at our first karaoke night party at the Greenlight Bar on June 24th. Come by and see us.
1: Come by and have a ball.
0: Night. We'll get you more information as we get closer. If you want to go online, you can see some more information there. 1045thezone.com/events. Baseball Super Regional starting up today, and number 5 ranked North Carolina playing unranked USC in Chapel Hill. Mm-hmm. Game 1, top of the 7th inning, USC up to bat and up in the game 6-5. So North Carolina trailing late in Game 1 there. Little Rock leading Troy 1-0. Ole Miss and Auburn coming up tonight at 7 o'clock.
2: Let's go, War Eagle. Ooh,
0: number 4 ranked Auburn. They have two incredible pitchers. Mm-hmm. That's one thing. But Game 1 is tonight. It says ESPN/ESPN2, so I don't know. Just check them. West Virginia beat Cal Poly today 12-2. Lots of games going on tomorrow. So it'll be a day full of lots of SEC teams involved. What are there, 7? Out of the 16?
1: I think so.
0: Our SEC schools? I think that's right.
1: Pretty positive, URL.
0: 615-737-1045. That is the number. CMA Fest, rocking Nashville. Man, downtown was buzzing last night. Florida-Georgia Lime, we're back at it. And what's funny about that to me is we met those guys. They did 3HL at Toy Field. And we didn't know who they were yet. And it's so funny because, like, their marketing person was kind of like, hey, these are the guys, blah, blah, this is what they do and all this. Well, one's a Georgia fan, one's a Florida fan. So I was like, that's all I need to know.
1: Yeah.
0: And so we did the conversation. I'm telling you, Slade, like 2 weeks later, those dudes, boom,
1: yeah,
0: straight to the top.
1: Blew up.
0: Yeah.
1: Blew up. They still do. They
0: that's
1: still
0: a wild been? World, man.
1: Yeah.
0: That music thing.
1: I ain't no question. All it takes is instant.
0: Yeah.
1: Moment. Does
0: do one shining
1: have
0: moment
1: that bar? Yeah.
0: FGL?
1: Yeah.
0: I don't know. Good question.
3: I think it got replaced by something else.
1: Did it?
3: It's right by the foot of the pedestrian bridge.
0: Yep. You go down to Broadway all the time, Ross?
3: No. That's a tourist thing.
1: Yeah.
3: That ain't for locals.
1: Yeah, that ain't what you want to just
3: I'll
1: be.
3: Go on random occasions.
1: It's Babs, fun to do that too.
0: Babs likes to go down there sometimes.
1: It's fun when you go down there. If you can do it two
2: now
1: or three
2: listen.
1: Times a year.
3: You got to pick your spots.
2: Yeah, I can't be doing it like I used to. See, back in the day when I first moved to town and I was young, that was 20 years ago, and single,
1: yeah.
2: I had like Wednesday, Thursdays off, I think, because I worked weekends because I was a weekend sports anchor.
0: Yeah.
2: And so
0: your
2: Wednesdays,
0: Monday was like
2: Thursday,
0: Wednesday.
2: Yeah.
0: Yeah.
2: So I would,
0: or
2: we
0: Saturday,
2: would
0: sorry.
2: be honky tonking, whatever. I knew all the bouncers, the stage, and all that. We had a ball on Broadway, but it is not the same.
1: Yeah,
2: it's totally different now. During the week, like you used to just be able to go in and walk right in. Like,
0: see, you're
2: no
0: playing,
2: issues now during the week. No,
0: you're playing this down though. You are the one in the group. Like later in the evening, you're like, let's go.

0: about Keith too is he's such a good entertainer, and I always say, like, the guitar looks like an appendage on his person. Like, he was born with it attached to himself. Like, he just looks like that's where that the guitar should be where it is, you know? Some people look a little erratic and stuff like that. Not him. But during his shows, he'll go on like a classic rock, like 10-minute thing where he's just going between guitar song after guitar song. Yeah, he's phenomenal. Saturday, Tim McGraw, Jordan Davis, Carly Pierce, and Zach Topp. And then Sunday, Riley Green, Bailey Zimmerman, Hardy, and Luke Bryan closes it out. CMA Fest. Welcome to all of y'all that have come into town and are spending your money and tax dollars with us.
1: Welcome on.
0: And, you know, staying in hotels where part of that will help build an NFL stadium that's going to host the Super Bowl.
2: Appreciate that. Now, just y'all come back now, but don't move here.
0: Also, shout out. We've had a lot. I mentioned we've had a lot of people come by and see us. Shout out to Officer Whitworth, man.
3: Yeah.
0: Swung by, said he listens to the show.
2: Finest.
0: Yeah, and all y'all, man. Shout out to the police, fire, paramedics, everybody. They're in their car a lot, so we get a lot of feedback from those guys and gals that listen a lot, and appreciate what you all do as first responders. I love one question to Officer Whitworth.
3: What?
0: Because he had all his gear on, you know, with the vest and all of it. Was it you, Babs? How much does that weigh, or was that you, Slay?
2: No, that was Slay.
3: Yeah, that was me.
0: How much does all that weigh?
3: Babs said, what's all that pepper spray for?
2: Yeah, and then I looked close. It was not pepper spray. It was extra bullets. I'm like, never mind. That's not pepper spray. Sorry.
0: I love how you go bullets and not like ammunition or something.
2: Sorry. Extra, what are they? Clips. Extra clips.
0: Clips, yeah. There you go. You can do that too. 30 pounds.
3: 30 pounds, man. Hey, dog. Listen.
0: It's hot out there for 30 extra pounds.
3: I'm going to put the public service announcement out there. Little cool, little sneak little baby announcement, man, from Unknown. You know what I mean? Okay, cruel. Okay, I see you.
0: Don't be cruel.
3: Oh, I should have known it. What's up, Zephyr?
2: I was about to be like, oh, he's cruel actually learning. Listening to us. Yeah. Listen to that. Good job, it's Zeph.
3: It is Zephyr.
4: Good job, cruel.
0: How about Zeph quick to take?
2: Zeph doesn't listen to us sometimes.
3: Yeah, it probably was.
0: How about Zeph, though, quick to take credit for
2: that? Right?
3: Yeah, it was good.
2: No, it was me.
4: Like, don't work over there, cruel.
2: What are you talking about?
4: I trained you well.
3: Dude, the announcement is, hey, man. It's hot outside, y'all.
0: Is that your announcement?
3: It's very hot outside. Yeah. So, man, abide by the rules, man. Like, if you're speeding, go and take the speeding ticket, dog. Like, the runners, dog, don't run. Please don't run.
0: The runners.
3: Dude, that's too much equipment for these police to have to be chasing you, dog. You're putting them through too much, man. Everybody want to make it home safe. Dog, that's too much. You're asking for something.
0: Oh, you're talking about the guy that flees the car?
3: Yeah. Man. Like, hey, man, just, hey, dog, just, hey. Abide, man, so we can all be all right out here.
0: The dude abides.
3: I don't want to ride by and see the police chasing them with all that equipment on. That's going to make me hot. You know what I'm saying? Like,
2: feel bad for him.
3: Yeah, like, come on, dog. You know, I might throw a little hat out there, try to trip them up, man. I tried to help you, my bad. But, shoot, no, dog, it's too hot. Officer Whitworth, man, salute to you, man, because that looked hot, everything he had on. Man, he was tied down in shape, too, like, woo.
0: Yeah, and he was very serious.
3: I can only imagine somebody like me with a little bit more weight on me. Then with Officer Whitworth, he work out. Me, you know what I mean? I'm coming through there, you know what I mean? Looks can be deceiving.
0: And me and you know what an extra 30 pounds looks like.
3: Plus 30 more. That's what I'm trying to tell you. That's 60, yo. You add that up right. No, ain't got time to be doing no chasing.
0: That's get not the kind of math I want to do.
3: But, yeah, that's the – everybody be safe out there. It's going to be hot this summer. I guess that's why. Can you turn a hot tub into a cold tub?
0: Yeah, this one.
2: Yeah,
0: over
2: you
0: here
2: totally
0: is like,
2: can.
3: Okay, like
0: this
3: that.
0: One was like lukewarm.
3: Yeah, that'll be.
0: It was like cool. It was like cool.
3: That's pretty.
2: Look
3: dope
2: at this.
3: Right,
2: this is a hot tub that's like almost the size of my pool.
3: Yeah,
2: that would
3: that's
2: thing?
3: Huge.
2: Yeah,
0: oh, that's a swim spa though. That's where you swim and you just stay in the same position.
2: Oh, where it's because
0: all
2: the
0: jets,
2: current,
0: all the jets and the current.
2: Oh, that's
0: keeps
2: for
0: you in the same
2: that's
0: spot.
2: For training.
0: Look at her. Showing everybody how to die. Oh my gosh. That's how you do it.
2: Move that water. Move that water. I'm trying to teach baby Babs to be a stronger swimmer.
3: Move that water.
0: Well, she won't get in unless the pool's warmer than 88. We
2: that's
0: today.
2: Right.
3: Gotta be warm.
0: Oh man. 615-737-1045. All the shout outs and announcements we've got out of the way.
3: Yep.

0: For right now, 95 days until the NFL opener.
1: Oh, my gosh, that is glorious. How many days until the college football opener?
2: Got to be close.
1: Zeffy.
0: Fewer than 95.
1: I know.
2: 86.
0: 86?
1: No.
2: No, it's got to be like 70-something.
0: That was horrible. Mess, right?
1: Zeffy, will you look it up?
2: Yeah, Zeff, I thought you was back at Cruel.
1: Come on, I thought you were listening to us.
2: Cruel would have been ahead.
1: Yeah, Cruel would have had it.
0: Whispers no, it's, Cruel. Yeah. So it's 95, but that first game is Patriots at Seahawks, which is on a Wednesday, remember?
2: Uh-huh.
0: And so college football starts the weekend before, or is it the weekend before that?
2: Two weekends before.
0: So that's
3: 85 days.
0: So 85. There you go.
1: Thank you.
0: We got there.
2: No, you were right. Thank you. Oh, yeah.
0: No, I said we can
2: 86 days.
0: Yeah, you did.
2: And y'all said, oh, no, 86.
0: But I said, so.
2: I was way off. Don't point at me.
0: No. We got to a week and a half
1: really
0: before.
1: I really thought it was a month prior.
0: So we said 10 days.
1: So you're right.
0: So 85.
1: Slay.
0: You were right there.
1: Yeah, does it feel good to be right?
2: Yes, absolutely.
0: He wasn't. He said 86.
2: Well, that one off, y'all.
0: I'm going to throw a flag on you.
2: Y'all was like 70. Y'all was thinking like 70.
0: I didn't know it was 70. Babs did. Babs was a 70.
2: Ross next month.
0: Babs just excited about college football.
1: I'm just pumped.
0: How many days until the Hall of Fame game? I know y'all always laugh at me when I do this. 61 days.
1: Oh, my gosh. That's nothing.
0: They're playing football in 61 days. Sport of Kings.
1: You are not going to watch the Hall of Fame game.
2: Nope.
1: You are lying.
0: You never know what's going to happen.
1: You're sitting here lying through your bunk cake teeth.
2: Think about the cake.
0: You never know what's going to happen in the
2: playing this year, man.
0: That doesn't matter. I'm not going to tell you. I'm not going to tell you who's playing because it'll help further your point.
2: Exactly. That's why I know, because you told us once.
4: Well, if one of the players on one of those teams plays a little bit, I'd watch.
0: Oh, yeah.
2: Arizona and who?
4: Carolina. But if Jeremiah Love plays, but there's
1: that might be two of the worst teams this year.
0: But there are always reasons to watch preseason football.
1: Well, because, it's the first football you have.
0: There's a former Tennessee receiver that plays for the Panthers.
2: This ain't preseason football.
1: Hall of Fame game? Mm-hmm. Yes, it is.
0: Chris Braswell will play in that
1: game. Stop it.
2: When does the preseason start after that? 2 weeks after?
0: No, the next week.
1: A week?
2: Nah, I still like watching. Hey, I got to can I pass this message along? Good, ain't it?
0: You're still eating butt cakes?
1: I just got my second one. It's a cookies and cream.
2: That's the one, ain't it?
1: Mm-hmm.
0: How have y'all only eaten four? Every time I look up, it feels like you got
2: them. We're testing them out, yo.
1: Testing them. He had a s'mores.
0: Oh, you had a break with the donuts, too.
2: Mm-hmm. Yeah. My little dog, Logan, Logan said, and who is that pretty lady in there?
0: Is that what he said?
2: Yeah. Also,
1: so cute.
2: At dawn, Logan said, who's that pretty lady? There you go, little Logan. See, Vol
1: Good
2: Nation.
1: Job, Logan.
2: Vol Nation is
1: tell
2: nice.
1: Tell him I got a look-alike little lady.
2: Yes,
1: his age.
2: A little more spunky though, Logan. But yeah,
1: Lord help us all.
0: What do you call a prearranged marriage?
1: A prearranged marriage.
0: I thought there was a word for it.
2: That's it.
0: Is that what it is? Is that what you're trying to do over here?
1: Yes.
4: I don't know. Hadley's taking Logan's.
0: No. What?
1: Yeah,
0: so
1: true.
0: No, like for this to happen, he's got to have some like bounty. He's got to have.
1: Oh yeah.
0: This is what
1: you
0: got to
1: pay.
0: For. Yeah.
2: Listen, the dog. Walked in with a dozen nut and bun cakes.
1: Yeah. He's on the right track.
2: At five.
0: What do you call?
2: That's a hell of a down payment, y'all.
0: Yeah, but
2: about $80.
0: He needs
3: a dowry.
0: Full of dowry. Yeah,
1: that's right.
0: He needs a satchel. He needs a satchel full of cash.
2: I don't doubt he ain't got one.
0: Also, how's Daryl in the Burrow going to come in here and not identify himself as Daryl in the Burrow?
1: I know.
2: Sneak in.
1: And totally not what I pictured for Daryl in the Burrow.
2: Yeah.
0: If y'all have seen him in the chat, you've definitely seen him in the chat if you've been in the chat. Daryl's long time, very loyal listener and chatter. But, yeah, he's Logan's daddy. Browns coach Todd Monken said this. He's not sure if he's going to name a starting quarterback before training camp.
1: Okay.
0: He said, quote, we have two starting level quarterbacks.
1: Uh-oh.
2: Who are they? I think that's more important.
0: Deshaun Watson.
2: Yeah.
0: And Shedeur Sanders.
2: Shedeur, okay. We've seen him start. When was the last time we saw Deshaun Watson play?
0: Deshaun Watson 22? Has not played more than seven games in a season since 2020.
1: My gosh. Okay, but that's more than seven. What if you lower it to like?
0: He didn't play last year.
1: Right.
0: 2024, he played seven games, six, And then 2020, he started.
3: October 20 of 2024 was his last game. That's where he tore his Achilles.
2: That's insane, though.
1: Dude.
2: October. The season just started.
1: Yeah.
0: Why did you get
2: on that? I don't know. I saw you looking at me like, you okay?
0: You just shouted through the rafters. Echoing through the hot tubs.
2: No.
0: October 2024.
1: Don't they have somebody else?
2: Gabriel.
0: Yeah, Dylan Gabriel.
1: Oh, Dylan Gabriel. So sorry, Dylan.
0: Taylen Green.
1: Clearly, but didn't Taylen Green
2: ain't ready though? He was injured.
1: I thought he switched positions.
2: No, I think he didn't. Yep. Think he stayed quarterback.
1: Was he gonna? Is he gonna look it?
2: I thought
1: switching?
2: He was gonna lean to it.
0: I don't know, man. 6'7" wide receiver.
2: That's gonna be a little wild. It's gonna be a little wild.
1: What about tight end? Is he too skinny?
2: Too slim.
0: Oh, yeah, he's skinny.
2: Too slim.
1: I don't remember him being that skinny when we talked to him at SEC Media Days.
2: He was.
0: But for a tight end, though?
2: Yeah. He need to be 270-ish, 260-ish.
1: Let's see what he weighs.
2: With that height. Because you don't want to be 270 at 6 foot.
1: Oh, so, dang, he's 220.
2: Yeah.
0: Shedeur Sanders completed 56.6% of his passes last year, 7 touchdowns, 10 interceptions. He was 3-4 as a starter.
2: Who was the other quarterback that he was talking about?
0: Deshaun Watson and Shedeur Sanders.
2: Oh, boy, I know the Browns fans are ready to jump inside one of the little brown bags again at this point.
1: I mean, they just buy them in bulk.
2: They so do.
0: Also, it's kind of cool that
2: they use them.
1: It's like it's beginning cool that, of the season, buy it in bulk.
2: Yeah.
0: It's kind of cool that they're brown.
1: Yeah, the Cleveland Browns, I mean? Brown paper sack over
4: it
1: your
4: fits
1: face.
4: Them perfectly.
0: Yeah. 615-737-1045.
2: Stoney Keeley said Dylan Gabriel wasn't even an NFL quarterback when they drafted him.
0: Nope.
2: So that lets you know.
1: It's fair.
0: He's tiny, that guy.
2: Yeah.
0: He might be 6 feet. He might be 6 feet.
2: Maybe.
0: But even at Oregon, like, you just watch his film, he didn't have a strong arm, man. You can just see it.
2: Great system.
0: I don't need somebody to tell me that.
4: It's pretty accurate.
2: Yeah. It was definitely accurate.
0: He was accurate.
2: It was scheming things
0: over. It was schemed.
2: Yeah.
0: He can't sling it.
2: I'm going to be honest. I've never been that impressed with Oregon.
0: Like, in general?
2: As a whole. I always thought they had talent, though. They're just because I'm saying not impressed with them don't mean – they had a – boatload of talent.
0: They've had a lot of quarterbacks drafted high, and none of them have done anything.
2: No, they've had good running backs. They had good receivers. Like, they've had players about. But I just – if the Big Ten continued this run and Lanning was able to go get them a national championship, I don't know what all the other conferences are supposed to do, because that means there's something in the water. That can't happen.
0: It's a major college basketball game that's going to happen outdoors 4 days before Christmas. We'll talk about it next. 3HL, 104.5 The Zone.
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12: Heart disease is still the leading cause of death here in the United States and around the world. 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But new guidance put out by the American College of Cardiology and the American Heart Association now emphasize that treating high cholesterol sooner could significantly reduce a person's lifetime risk of heart attack or stroke. How early are we talking? In your 30s, believe it or not. Of course, you need to talk to your doctor about whether statins are right for you, but you should know that the evidence is really starting to stack up that shows the earlier you get a jump on reducing lifelong exposure to plaque-causing lipids and lipoproteins, the better the odds are going to be for you. Make sure you get your cholesterol checked. 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I'm Dr. Sanjay Gupta, helping you live a better life.
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8: In the Belmead area, a crash, Harding Pike at Harding Place. Also another wreck, 65 southbound at Trinity Lane. The left two lanes are blocked now due to a crash on 24 eastbound just past I-440. Also I-440 eastbound at exit 5, a wreck reported. In Williamson County, a crash, 65 northbound at June Lake Boulevard. Also, 840 westbound at exit 67 in Wilson County, a crash reported. I'm Jay Harper.
9: 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Kevin Sparks Signature Pools. They've got pools, they've got hot tubs, they've got swim spas. Bab said that swim spa is about as big as her pool. I've never tried that. It looks very intimidating to get in a pool with a bunch of jets and currents that keep you in one spot. That's kind of intimidating. Like I feel like if the jets and the current are that powerful to keep you in one spot, what happens if they if operator error me? Does the wrong swim move or something.
10: Oh, they wash you on the way.
9: Yeah.
10: Yeah, like you probably be up on the
9: wash away toes.
10: There you go.
9: Yeah.
10: Wash away body. that's going to be, you be up under one of them little currents, you can't bounce back. It's trouble for you.
9: It's a beautiful showroom. And the cool thing, there are many cool things here. They've got a little kid area, too. For you guys to come in, have your conversation about what you're looking for. About you might not even know what the options are and what you can do and what these guys can do. But they're glad to design with you your new pool. Everyone deserves a pool is what Kevin said. By the way, Kevin introduced his wife. Her name is Dawn.
11: Yeah.
9: And I'm like, Dawn, meet Dawn.
11: I was like, hi, Dawn. And then I looked at Kevin. I'm like, you didn't tell me your wife's name was Dawn.
9: There he is right there.
10: Uh-huh.
9: How many Dawns do you come across? Not very many, right?
11: Not very many.
9: Yeah.
11: At all. There's one at Hadley's Dance. Like a teacher.
9: Oh.
11: Yeah, no kids. There are no kid Dawns.
9: Probably no kid Babettes.
10: That's what I was going to say.
11: Oh, there ain't no Babettes.
10: Yeah.
11: Except I don't know for if it's a Davenport many family.
10: Baby Dawns running around.
11: Mm-mm.
9: Baby Dawns?
11: It's not a popular name anymore.
10: No, it used to, I wonder what made it popular. That came up in every. So.
9: Yeah.
10: That was the first thing I always
11: think. Oh, that's probably what's made it unpopular now, right?
10: I don't want to be
9: dishwashing soap.
11: Yeah.
9: What was first, you or that? That's a great question. When did Dawn the
11: dishwasher? That is not a great question. Do you think I'm that old? That's a terrible question. You're basically saying that I'm old.
9: I thought it was a great question, Slay. You're only 27 or whatever you are.
11: Yeah, I'm about to look it up, and then I'm going to tell you.
12: Dawn dish soap was introduced by Procter & Gamble in 1973.
11: Thanks a lot, Mayor.
9: That's the year I was born.
11: I know, you're old.
9: I almost Shiano'd right there. I mean, Slay, I walked right into it.
10: Yes, yeah, you did.
11: He knew it, too. Right when I gave him that look, and he was like, oh, crap.
10: They go talking about the right, Slay? No, I'm not going up.
9: It's funny when you stay quiet. You just sit over there laughing.
10: Yeah, you gonna get
9: ain't got nobody's back, Slay. It's a Friday, man.
10: Swim pool by yourself on that one.
9: Yeah. That little swim spot thing. Yeah. That's what I need.
10: You're going against by the myself. Current.
9: I'm going against the current.
10: Yeah.
9: Oh, yeah.
10: That's funny.
9: You're old mayor.
10: Zeph said, no, that's not a good question.
9: By the way, I just saw during the break that Zeph sent us a message. Fuzzy was on hold in Dixon.
10: Oh,
9: he's
10: man.
9: A cop and wants to thank us. Fuzzy, I'm sorry that I didn't see that. If you would like to call back, please do. We would love to hear from you. 615-737-1045 is the number. Outdoor basketball. So this is happening. Duke and Michigan will play basketball in Miami outdoors in a baseball stadium 4 days before Christmas.
10: Yep.
11: Okay,
10: it's going that down.
11: Seems kind of stupid, but I'm in. I want to go.
10: I don't know why you wouldn't.
11: I mean, why are we keep doing all these sports in venues that they're not built for?
10: Yeah, I'm with it.
11: I like it once in a while, but now it's like, oh, let's just do Ross.
10: Good job, Johnstone.
11: Listen, dang, Ross. We're talking about Duke. You're screwing it up.
1: Kirby has been a menace today. Absolute menace.
11: Listen, there's cheese cracker crumbs all over the floor in front of here.
1: That wasn't me.
9: This is a beautiful
11: show. It was you or Kirby.
9: Except for where Kirby was eating peanut butter crackers.
11: Right. Yeah, somebody screwed that up. Anyway, I like it once in a while, but why do we feel the need to do it now all the time?
9: I like the basketball. Remember the basketball game on the aircraft carrier? That was a good idea.
11: Yeah, that was crazy.
10: That was dope.
9: Yeah.
11: But you've got the...
9: But what are the sidelines going to be?
11: What is the whatever classic hockey in a outdoor stadium? Somewhere. Now you've got
12: it's their stadium series that they do every year.
11: Now you've got volleyball that is going to be played at...
9: Who was it? Nebraska or Iowa or somebody?
11: Oh, they did like one in the football season. Yeah, in the football stadium. But now there's either Wrigley or, anyway, one of the baseball parks. Like, it's going to be... weird.
10: Yeah.
11: So you've got that. You've got obviously all these bowl games that are played in baseball stadiums.
9: So Miami Marlins. I'm curious about the sight lines, right? Because the basketball
11: weird.
9: Court's not that big, right? And they hold 36,000 at Miami Marlins.
10: So who is it playing?
9: Duke and Michigan.
11: Well, so what you end up doing, basically, at least this is what they did with Chase Field last year, because I worked that bowl game, football game in baseball stadium.
10: Yeah.
11: But they you end up cutting half of the actual stadium off because you have to have a rectangle, you know.
9: Right.
11: So like the area behind third base dugout, I think it was. I'm trying to orient it from where. The sideline was and all that, but I think it was behind third base dugout was cut off.
10: Wow.
11: So there were no seats.
10: Right there.
11: Like, right in that. It's basically like a pie that you just totally cut off and leave and then put a like fake wall up. Yep.
9: See, that's why I love the SEC tournament being in Nashville. I mean, there are many reasons, but man, we used to go down there and, you know, to the Georgia Dome.
10: I hated it.
9: And they would cut off half of the building and put like a black curtain up.
10: Yeah, I couldn't stand it. Same thing when we went to New Orleans. They did the same thing. I couldn't stand it. Like, the game don't belong enough.
1: You remember the COVID year Final Four in Indianapolis when they basically did the court in like an end zone and not, you know, in the middle of the stadium in Lucas Oil?
9: That's what they do.
1: Limited capacity and all
9: that's
1: that.
9: What they used to do in the Georgia Dome.
10: They
9: put it
10: for,
9: in the end zone.
1: They did it for Tennessee's
10: regional. That's what I was
1: going
10: to say. Tennessee versus Kentucky, and then when they lost to Houston. Yep. That I will be honest. Yeah. That looked and felt a little different.
9: Okay.
10: Them putting it in the end zone.
1: It was weird on TV.
10: Really?
1: Did all that. Yeah,
10: it didn't feel weird there in the arena because, yes, the depth perception was crazy, but somehow it didn't feel bad. It didn't feel bad. I didn't like the stands, how the stands, those metal stands they brought went back but on a slope instead of going straight up, you know, you're in the arena. I didn't like that because it felt like I was damn near to 30 watching the game in the end zone. You know what I'm saying? That's a long way. 30 yards. In the end
9: plus,
10: zone.
9: You only have one good eye.
10: Come on now. That's what I'm trying to tell him. Yo. That's why I couldn't scream like I was supposed to. It worked Kentucky game. Didn't work Houston game.
9: My favorite you and basketball attending basketball game story is that you're really close to the floor seats at Tennessee.
10: Mm-hmm.
9: Went the other way.
10: Yeah. Did. Absolutely.
11: They felt the need to move you back.
10: Yeah.
9: Well, because
11: were
9: got,
11: you a liability?
9: He got into Grant Williams at halftime. Yep. But I would argue it worked, right?
10: It worked.
9: He had a huge second half. They come back and win.
10: Yep.
9: So you should be rewarded for that.
10: I should. Permanent seats is what I should have got.
9: With complete access to the tunnel.
10: Just put me opposite of the bench. Don't put me – well, I don't think it's smart to put me behind the bench. I feel too a part of the team.
9: You feel like it's not smart.
10: Yeah. I think I feel like I'm too a part of the team.
9: What about the opposing
11: coach? Yeah, you feel like a coach.
10: Yeah, exactly. So put me down there.
9: How hard would it be for you to not say anything at all during the game?
10: That close?
9: That close to the opposing bench.
10: No, there's no way possible.
1: You should go when they're playing in an NBA arena because they still leave the courtside seats up right by the bench. Yep. You should sit in one of those seats.
10: Boy. Oh, it's trouble.
9: I saw Kevin Spade was telling a story that him and Chris Rock, and they showed the video of it, were sitting right at a Lakers game, one seat away from Kobe Bryant. And David Spade said Chris was saying stuff to Kobe, and Kobe was just like, never acknowledged him or anything. He's like, boy, you know he hates that. That seats are that close to him.
10: Only way I could do it is if I'm being an analyst and working the game. That's the only time I have control.
9: Control. Mm-hmm. All right. 5 o'clock hour coming up. There are 12 NFL teams that have never won a Super Bowl. Eric Edholm offered a list of the most likely from 12-1 first-time champion this season. Where are the Titans? Because they haven't won one. They're one of the 12.
10: I bet they are.
9: We'll do that when we come back again. 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And they're doing their grand opening. 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
23: Recent survey conducted by Common Sense Media found one-third of teenagers prefer AI companions over humans for serious conversations. There's a term for that, social offloading. And experts we talked to warned that this habit could be stunting emotional growth, leaving an already isolated generation who came of age during the pandemic even less prepared for the messiness of human interaction. Sure, AI can help you polish whatever it is you're looking to say, but that's not very human, right? It's the messiness that makes our interactions with each other so real. It's also what makes them so validating, help us to develop our confidence, our voice, our deep bonds with each other. Psychiatrists we talked to encouraged turning to family or friends when you're struggling to express yourself. They are keen to help. I'm Dr. Sanjay Gupta, helping you live a better life.
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8: In the Belmead area, a crash, Harding Pike at Harding Place. Also another wreck, 65 southbound to Trinity Lane. The left two lanes are blocked now due to a crash on 24 eastbound just past I-440. Also I-440 eastbound at exit 5, a wreck reported. In Williamson County, a crash, 65 northbound at June Lake Boulevard. Also, 840 westbound at exit 67 in Wilson County, a crash reported. I'm Jay Harper.
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0: reports the Bears board of directors voted Thursday to advance stadium development in Hammond, Indiana, with this also being the first time the Bears board has voted on any stadium site. Game 2 of the NBA Finals is tonight, with the Knicks leading the series 1-0. Tip-off is set for 7:30 on ABC, with the Spurs being 6.5-point favorites. 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
4: Twitch, please.
3: There she is. She's Babsy Diamond for y'all.
2: That's bunk. That's bunk. Twitch, please. Twitch, please. Twitch, please.
3: What's up, Babsy?
5: Baby.
3: Look, she's drinking water. You're hydrating.
5: I'm proud of
3: you. Going into the weekend.
4: I am. So I need it. It's hot out there.
3: She's got her big pink Yeti cup with her name on it.
5: Mm-hmm.
3: She's demonstrating. Big Slay is here.
6: I'm in the building. I'm in the building. Hey, I'm in the building.
7: I'm in the building. I'm in the building.
6: I'm in the building. I'm in the building. I'm in the building.
3: We've had several Tennessee fans. We've had several Vandy fans. We've had half of the first family of 3HL.
5: That is correct.
3: And he no longer has his... what do you call it? The little walk apparatus thing? Well, yeah, Walker. There you go. Vandy Chris is here.
5: Yep. Not Johnny Walker either.
3: Ooh.
5: I've never tasted that.
3: Are you still
4: Vandy
3: on?
4: Vandy Chris is another one that I'm like, wasn't what I picture.
5: Yep.
3: You came to Fozzie's one time, didn't you? Yeah.
5: A couple times.
3: Yeah.
4: Like sometimes we meet people in the chat or like, you know, you hear them on the radio, and then you finally meet them in person. You're like, not what I thought.
3: See, and the beautiful thing about that is people have done that to us for years, right?
4: Yeah.
3: Like, well, you were in TV world. Everyone knows what you look like. But, like, I would get that from time to time. Man, you don't look anything like how you sound. I'm like, is that
4: good or
3: bad? Are you being nice to me right now or not?
5: I guess.
4: Not always a compliment.
3: No. We are broadcasting live from Kevin Sparks Signature Pools. And their website, KevinSparksSignaturePools.com. And they've got Generation Hot Tubs that are factory direct, and they create these, actually. This is their brand. So they are phenomenal. We've got one right behind us.
5: Yeah.
3: How many jets are in that thing, Slato?
5: Man, let me count them up for you, y'all. 6. 12, 14.
4: Dude, that's crazy.
5: 4.
3: Carry the 3.
5: 14.
4: Oh my gosh.
3: You went backwards.
4: Listen, and I get made fun of about my math.
5: 24.
3: What about the ones right below you?
5: 28. 32.
3: Are there some over here?
5: I can't see over here. I'm imagining the same ones over here that's over there. Is it?
3: No, there's 4 here.
5: 6 right here. This is 38. 42. How many right there, y'all, on this side?
3: Over here?
5: Yeah.
3: None.
5: 42.
3: Did you get those?
5: Yep.
3: The little hamstring butt jets?
5: 42. No, that's calves.
3: Oh, that's calves?
5: Yeah, because you're back over there.
3: Oh, your back's over there.
5: Mm-hmm.
3: Where are the butt jets?
5: Ain't no butt jets, y'all.
3: What? There should be. I keep pulling my muzzle in my butt.
5: What?
3: Remember, I did a playing golf.
5: Yes, you did.
3: Oh, I need to ask you this, so I'll do it on the air.
5: There's moon in the camera, too. I just saw that.
3: Wow, that's all right.
5: You need to ask me what on there.
3: Are you going to play in the zone golf tournament?
5: Yeah, I'm out there.
3: Yeah, I know you're out there, but do you want to play? Hunter asked me.
5: Like, what kind of play?
4: Like, play around.
3: Play at 8 a.m. with me.
5: Play around? Yeah, I'm playing around.
4: At 8 a.m.?
5: What's the other times?
3: 1.
5: I can't do 1.
3: No. I know.
4: We have a show.
5: It's true.
3: Unless you could ride around like Christian Slater and pump up the volume and do like a pirate radio broadcast.
5: So let me
3: where
5: tell
3: you just
5: y'all.
3: Ride around the golf course.
5: Let me tell you what my idea was.
3: If y'all haven't seen that movie, it's Radio People. You need to see that movie. It's pretty good.
5: My idea of playing around is just that. Not playing a real true round
3: of golf,
5: holes.
3: Like 18 holes.
5: Yeah, but I want to play around. I want to play about 3 or 4 or 5 holes.
3: Okay.
5: And then
3: Hunter, if you listen, there's the response.
5: I want to join in about around the knife. So you'll be to the knife about the knife hole by 10 o'clock.
3: You think so?
5: I know.
3: Yeah, probably.
5: That's what. When is
3: yeah,
5: it over?
3: Probably.
5: When should it be over?
3: It's about,
4: I don't know.
3: About 4 hours. About 4 hours.
5: 4 hours.
3: About
4: 3
3: hours.
4: Minutes ago.
3: Are you playing?
4: Hell no.
5: Oh, come on, Babsy.
3: You know what's funny about the hell, though?
5: She always come dressed, though.
3: Yeah, like an LPGA pro, dude.
5: Every time, though. Like,
3: she rocks it out there.
4: You got to look the part.
3: You see Babs walking around a golf course, if you don't know her, you'd be like, man, I wonder.
5: She's serious.
3: I wonder how many events she plays this
5: right. Is it guarantee? No guarantee.
4: And then you watch me tee off.
5: No.
4: And you're like, she might have killed somebody to the right there.
5: No, you watch the bird nest fall out of the bag.
4: the golf bag.
3: Well, she's eradicating. Also, it definitely going right for Babsy.
4: Oh, definitely.
3: She turns all the way to the left, basically.
5: Mine ain't going.
3: You can hit it. You strike the ball well.
5: Okay.
4: I do strike the ball well. I've got great contact.
3: Yeah, sure. It's not like you swing and miss or something.
4: Straight to the right.
5: I'll miss it.
4: I bet if I hit
3: water. If there's water anywhere near me, it's going in.
4: It's all about practice, right?
5: Yeah, absolutely.
3: All right, AI.
4: Practice. Hey, AI now doesn't necessarily automatically mean Allen Iverson anymore.
3: It's very true.
4: It definitely doesn't.
5: That's dumb.
3: Poor Allen Iverson. I wonder if he's upset about that.
5: I know. It's still the answer to our generation.
8: Just like the kids now think that Melo is LaMelo Ball.
5: That's not the real
3: Oh,
8: Melo.
3: That one sucks.
8: That pisses me off.
5: Yeah, that's dumb.
3: There are 12 NFL teams that have never won a Super Bowl.
4: What?
5: Yeah.
3: Melo.
5: Carmelo.
8: Carmelo Anthony's always been Melo. Mm-hmm. But LaMelo
5: now
8: Ball.
5: LaMelo Ball.
4: But
5: came
4: when
5: along.
4: You say that, people think it's LaMelo.
5: Yeah.
8: Like younger kids now. Younger,
4: yeah. Really?
8: Yeah.
5: Yep. It's weak.
3: They don't know who Carmelo is.
5: We down now. We down the road now.
3: We down the road. Yeah, it's going to be pudding day before we know it.
5: Man, boy, we're going to be pulling in. We're going to be getting off that exit, Babs. You know that exit to that little home. That's where we're going to be going.
4: I never even would have thought about that.
3: It costs a lot to live in those places, too, man.
5: Oh, I know.
3: Yeah.
5: Believe me, I've done my research.
3: Jeez.
4: Grandma ain't going there.
5: No, she ain't going. She hang
3: your analysis, your little low-key analysis are funny. Oh, man.
4: Okay, all right, 12 teams.
3: 12 NFL teams. So there are 32 NFL teams. 20 of them have won a Super Bowl. 12 have not. Okay? Obviously, the Titans are on this list. Right. Eric Edholm, NFL.com, offered a list of the what he thinks is the most like if one of the 12 were to win it this year.
5: It would be these.
3: Yeah, and so he ranks them.
5: Oh.
3: Most likely to win their first one this year. Okay.
5: Gonna say us. Well, guess what? We're not 12.
4: No, there's some other really bad
5: 12.
4: Teams.
5: Yeah,
4: out
5: we're
4: there.
5: Not 12.
3: Nope. 12, Arizona Cardinals.
5: Bingo.
4: Bingo. Done. Yep.
3: They ain't winning it this year.
5: 11.
4: You know the Browns.
5: Browns got to be 11.
4: With their two starting caliber quarterbacks that they're going
5: to
4: battle at training camp.
5: That wasn't drafted.
4: They've
5: got to
4: be, yeah.
3: Mm-hmm. How do you think, like,
5: I bet we can get.
3: If you got the real response from, like, Browns players when they read that quote from their head coach.
5: Like, darn. Okay.
4: I would go
3: Are
4: with.
3: Are you sure, Todd?
4: We're screwed.
5: Yeah.
3: Number
4: That's
3: 11,
4: what I would think.
3: Browns. Number 10,
5: Carolina.
3: Titans.
5: They got us at 10.
4: All the way down 10. At 10.
5: No. Not no 10, dog.
4: Nope. Listen,
5: Vegas is before us.
4: I know that we're close to this team.
5: Yeah.
4: I know that we're like here. We follow them way closer than anybody national. I get that.
5: Yep.
4: But no.
3: The Raiders have won a Super Bowl.
8: Falcons. Yeah.
5: They so hell. What am I talking about?
3: John Madden. They just move around all over the place.
5: You're right.
3: Number 9, the Atlanta Falcons.
4: We should be ahead of the Falcons.
5: Yeah, I agree.
3: 28-3.
5: That ain't got no quarterback.
3: They had a Super Bowl championship.
4: No. They sure did.
3: 28-3.
5: You know what happened?
4: Bless their hearts.
3: Tom Brady happened.
8: Julian Edelman happened.
5: Yeah, that too.
8: That defense.
3: Then, oh, Matt Ryan.
5: Wasn't never the same. He was killing that year too, boy. Nathaniel came back.
4: I thought that box of donuts said Nathaniel.
3: I did too.
5: Happy Nathaniel Day. That would have been kind of wild.
4: That's what I thought it said.
5: Yeah, don't nobody approach me with that, please. I'm not accepting it.
3: Is today Donut Day? National Donut Day?
4: Yes.
3: Huh.
8: Matt Ryan would have been the first MVP to win a Super Bowl in the same season if he had done that.
4: Well, but guess what?
8: I know.
3: I did enjoy the fact that our man brought you donuts in a big, huge box that would hold 12, and there were four in there.
5: Yeah.
3: I was like, did my man eat donuts?
5: He said it was left over from work.
4: Well, he pulled them from the office.
5: Yeah, that was my man.
4: I thought that was very nice. I'm
3: not saying it wasn't nice. I was just like, where are the other eight?
5: Yeah, you can't top Logan. Logan came here with a dozen. Dirty dozen.
4: Of bunk cakes.
3: That's a strong play.
8: I used
3: play.
8: To work at Dunkin'. I can get some for you.
5: With the custard.
8: Yeah, Boston cream.
5: Yeah.
4: You like the custard, the yellow custard in the banana, or the cream?
5: No.
4: The cream is better.
5: No,
4: cream
5: is better. Custard is barbecuing it.
4: I'm okay with the custard, but the cream is better.
5: No, don't be okay with it.
3: I don't like the custard at all. Like, I will avoid it at all costs.
5: Don't be okay with
4: That's
5: it.
4: That's how Mr. Rabs is. It
3: makes I don't want
5: custard.
4: It makes him hurt.
5: Oh, they tripping. Y'all tripping.
4: Yeah.
3: You want me to get through this list before we get to Savage?
5: What number we on? What number we on?
4: All right.
3: Falcons were 9. At 8, Vikings. I was surprised that they didn't win one. Like, I'm not the... Like, you know there are people that can run down all of the Super Bowl champions in what year
5: Minnesota
3: and all those things.
5: Minnesota would have been out on me.
3: They had some squads back in the day.
5: Why are they so high?
8: They got a lot of weapons.
5: Oh, that's what I'm
8: not
5: saying.
8: Not a quarterback, but a lot of weapons.
5: Yeah, but he's
3: Well,
5: he's supposed
3: quarterback
5: to.
3: Battle.
5: Supposed, yeah.
4: Dude, I do not put the Titans behind
3: Minnesota.
4: Either of these teams.
3: Seven Panthers. Seven Panthers.
4: I definitely don't put them behind the Panthers.
5: No. Did you see I had Panthers?
4: Well,
3: they
4: as a chance.
3: No. They were in the playoffs last year, though.
4: This is disrespectful.
8: The NFC South
5: that was a trash. Exactly. Atlanta,
4: trash.
5: New Orleans, Carolina, and
8: Tampa.
5: Tampa. That was trash. Tampa started off high, fell off. Atlanta fell off.
3: I said Carolina it's was fair. In the playoffs last year. You go, that was by accident.
5: It was.
4: It was.
5: It wasn't supposed to be
4: that. That was a crap. That's
3: Titans
4: that's
3: should
4: like
3: not be
4: the
3: behind them.
4: Normal AFC South.
5: Yeah. Six. Somebody got to go.
4: Yeah.
3: Jaguars.
8: Hey, I don't know.
4: I don't know what to
8: Might
4: think
8: be biased, but I don't know about that.
5: I just can't. I don't know well.
4: Listen.
5: They were better than
4: regardless,
5: them,
4: so. They're not freaking the 10th.
5: Yeah.
4: The third from the bottom as a chance to get their first Super Bowl? No.
3: Fifth, Chargers. That was another one I was surprised. They had some teams. Dan Fouts and those guys.
4: Yeah.
5: Talent.
8: There's four better this year than them.
3: Natron means business. Chargers crazy. 5. 4, Cincinnati.
8: Chargers are better than them.
4: Well, it's Joe Burrow, though.
3: Yeah.
5: That's the only
3: And he played in one.
4: But he's the.
5: Yeah. Did play one.
3: That freaking year.
4: Him and he's got weapons and no protection,
5: and nobody,
4: isn't that the story for them
5: can't
4: always?
5: Stop nobody either. Defense is going to let somebody score. Yeah.
3: Number 3. These are the 12 NFL teams that have never won a Super Bowl, ranked by Eric Edholm, 12-1. 3 is Houston,
4: oh, come
3: most
4: on.
3: Likely to win their first Super Bowl this year. Houston.
4: This is.
3: Well, I mean, they were.
5: Houston's
3: listen,
5: good,
3: they went to New England last year in
5: Houston's
3: the playoffs.
5: Good.
4: Who the hell is Edholm?
3: I don't know. He sounds like a hockey player. Edholm.
4: Edholm. Edholm. Edholm. Doesn't know what he's talking about. I don't know.
3: Ed's at home. Number 2, most likely to win their first one this year, Detroit. They need to be
4: that's
3: one.
4: Fair.
3: The top two.
4: I don't
3: the
4: put them
3: the top
4: one.
3: Two are
5: yep.
3: the top two.
5: Yep.
4: Yeah.
3: Number 1 is Buffalo.
4: Okay, yeah. Wow, Buffalo.
5: I'll put Detroit over Buffalo, though.
4: I would too, right
3: but,
4: now.
3: But those are the top two. Yeah.
4: Absolutely, and the rest are way down past that.
5: Yeah. Dang, they had
4: Houston at 3.
5: Titans at 10.
4: Titans at 10. It's not they. It's he.
5: Yeah.
4: It's one guy, right?
5: Yeah, so is it ain't no they. You are. It's absolutely
4: what's his name?
5: Right.
4: Ed.
3: Eric Edholm.
4: Edholm. Eric.
5: Edholm.
3: Man.
4: Where is he? What does he do? Where
3: said,
4: is he from?
3: You've said that guy's name like 75 times.
8: I was going to say, how many ways can
3: NFL
8: you say
3: Eric Holm? NFL.com.
4: Dang. Ed Eric Holm?
5: No, with Daryl in the borough, man. They're at least 6, the Titans, man.
3: Yeah.
5: I'm with them.
4: I'm not saying the Titans should be in the top 4. I'm not saying that. But there's no way.
3: They should
4: I would,
3: be ahead of Carolina.
4: I
3: don't care about
4: ahead
3: the playoff.
4: Of only Cleveland and only the Cardinals.
3: Yeah. All right, Big Savagery, Ramon Foster coming up. Where is he?
5: On the road again.
3: On the road again. More coming up, 3HL broadcasting live in Murfreesboro. KevinSparksSignaturePools.com. 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Everyone deserves a pool, they say. And I would agree with that. 3HL 104.5 The Zone.

0: Bridge, L104.5 The Zone, Friday edition, man. It is all about Friday.
1: Are you still into tequila? Is that where we are?
2: Tonight. Let's see. Game two. Oh, yeah. Spurs need to win. I got a player prop bet already laced.
1: Are you doing parlay later?
2: You know what I can, York, because I did this parlay right after game one was done. I can put one together.
1: The props don't change that much usually. Right?
2: No, And then it's kind of up to you in a minute. What? I don't know what I'm talking about.
1: I love all the team gear too. We got Grizzlies, Vandy, Tennessee.
2: This is the state.
1: What about when the Grizzlies start playing home basketball games in Nashville?
2: That's gonna be wild.
1: Big Savage, Ramon Foster's wild. He joins us now.
3: Savage, I was waiting on y'all, man. Y'all over here talking about the parlays and stuff, and I'm coming in today. Golly.
2: I thought you might even be passing by us and just pull up in here, Dre. I just thought
3: it, I did moment. Pass by Murfreesboro. I didn't know y'all
4: were. Why didn't you just come in here?
1: 81B, Savage.
3: We had to take our son to Atlanta yesterday, so I missed my Thursday barbershop appointment. Savage, I'm in the barbershop at Dion's. I'm there faithfully, and like me and Keith and Miles and maybe my little nephew Aiden gonna have a little date night tomorrow night. So I needed a cut to go to this nice establishment. You feel me, Savage? You can pull up if you want to as well. I'm just saying, okay?
2: I like it.
3: Can pull up. It's a nicer spot. I don't think you've been to this place, man.
2: Okay.
3: What's the name of this spot, babe? You remember the name of it? It is called, I just said it too. Oh, Harper's.
2: Yeah, I've been to Harper's. Harper's Skull.
3: No, you have not.
2: Kristen been there like two or three times. Yep, I know exactly what you're talking about.
1: You're talking about Skull?
3: Yeah, up on the hill.
2: You're up on the hill, yeah.
4: I don't think they're talking about
3: that. It ain't
4: that
3: a rainbow. It's not a skull.
2: Nah, that's Yoro talking. Yoro's not speaking for me, Savage.
3: By the way, I'm glad you brought him up. Babsy. I'm glad you brought him up. Mayor's made the bingo card twice today, okay? First and foremost, Babsy, he almost died, okay? Because when he said that you were as old as Dawn soap, I wanted to hop out this car and go fight
1: him. I didn't say that.

0: Take him down.
1: And then here's the other thing too. I'm talking to Zephyr because we always got to have our time. Zeph got the he's got Baby Ramon's name already. He ain't told y'all yet, okay? He won't tell us. But we were going through names, by the way. So I was like, listen, you can call him Ramon or Daryl. I was like, man, I know White Daryl, okay? Like, it's cool. And then I started throwing out like other names, and like, Keisha said, you can just name him Keisha too. She's like, Ramon, nah, name him Keyshawn. He said, name him Keyshawn. I was like, ooh, that's awesome right there. And then he was just like, well, can you imagine a little pasty white kid named Keyshawn? I was like, no, White Damon. Just saying. Names are universal.
2: Names
1: are universal. You're Ronald.
2: I am definitely Ronald all day long. Mm-hmm. One of the coldest Ronalds out there outside of McDonald's. I don't know which one cold. I'm going to be real.
3: I don't know another Ronald.
1: The ice cream machine on. I'm going to be real, Savage.
2: That's all I'm saying, Savage. That is it, dog.
1: I ain't come here to play with y'all. I just had to give those submissions right there to the bingo card, okay?
3: Hey, how much attention do you pay to the NBA Finals?
1: Man, I'm locked in. So here's the thing, man. Me and Savage have a back and forth going on about what the NFL does to other sports in America. So me, as his brother and lover of sports and somebody that covers sports, you know, on my small J journalism side of things, I've been paying a lot of attention to the NBA. It is phenomenal right now. It is in such a great space. Like, we're in the early phases, Savage, correct me if I'm wrong. We're in the early phases of Jordan-esque level of like competition, or maybe not that. Maybe the early 2000s with Melo and Braun and Chris Paul and that group, KG and like AI. Like, we're in that era, y'all. And I don't think we're realizing that because NBA's got a bad reputation because of, they're just flopping. Man, it ain't that much flopping going on. I'm gonna be real with y'all. There's a lot of talent. Like, starting with Wemby, Anthony Edwards, you mentioned Banchero, you mentioned Dylan Harper's in this. Whenever Ja get his stuff together, like, it is an amazing class of like NBA going on right now. And on top of that, Savage, man, can I give y'all flowers? Can I do that, please?
2: Please.
1: Man, I'm not sure if you got the ESPN alert because you are an ESPN employee these days too, but did you see y'all up 90% viewership in game one?
2: Nah, that's dope. That's why I was saying, Savage, man, it was important for these teams to make it, dog, because you have the international aspect of it.
3: For Wemby, too.
2: With Wemby, and then you got the underdog aspect of Jalen Brunson and New York in general.
3: Yeah.
2: New York in general.
4: Where are they, 21 million?
2: Like, easy.
4: That? Yeah.
2: Like, that's a whole different
1: thing. It's insanely good. But, yes, Brent, I'm locked all the way in. I'm probably dog-tired coming into work the next day, but I got to see it. I think I messed up one time. What game did I go to sleep on, babe? It was
2: – Oh, the comeback. It was
3: the 22-point.
2: It was Cleveland and New York. You went to sleep on that game.
3: Down 22 with 7 minutes left.
2: Yep.
3: Yeah.
2: Yep.
1: Yes, like, so that right there made me more eager. You know, like, it made me like, I'm not missing again. I'm not – no. And then – Wemby is such a, like, I speak to my boys about Wemby because I view him as the long dangly athlete, or gangly, not dangly, long gangly athlete that's been pushed around, bodied. He finally grew up. And then the other part for Wemby for me is he's gone into the darkness. Like, when they asked him, I think it's Malika Andrews, I think they asked him in the pregame last week, who do you want to win this for? And Wemby went, I want to win it for me. And then he stopped talking for like maybe 5 seconds. And then he said, if I keep going, it'll just be too much for you guys. I just want to win it for me. And I was just like, dang. Like, he was thinking about, I'm guessing, everything that had happened to him, against him, and to be in this moment right now, and just how passionate he was about that answer. And, like, he didn't mean just for himself, like, this is the Wemby championship. I think it's a solidification, like him being solidified as, I can be okay with carrying this league, and it's going to start with the San Antonio Spurs, man. That was just a beautiful place, man, for him to be in. And I'm a fan of him. Savage, no, I can't stop talking about Anthony Edwards at all.
2: Mm-hmm. Yeah, that's the interesting part, man, with this new age of – it's almost like we went through an era of buddy-buddy. You know what I'm
1: saying?
2: Sure
1: did.
3: Yeah.
1: But now the whole crew.
2: Yeah, and the second place, and everybody gets an award.
3: Swapping jerseys.
2: You know what I'm saying? All that to now, all of a sudden, man, people don't like each other.
3: Yeah.
1: And that's no, they don't.
3: It's okay.
2: You know what I mean? On the court, in the field of play, whatever your sport is, it's okay now.

0: not to like each other. It's okay not to train with each other. But go out there and compete. That level of of competitiveness has been coming out, man. It's good to see.
1: It's so good. It is. I really do hope that it trickles over to the NFL a little bit more, though, too. Mm-hmm. Like, but I'll say this, though. Like, the rules and guidelines that the league have as far as player safety, I don't know if we're going to go back to the old Lawrence Taylor, you know, like cleaning guys up over the middle type stuff because fines are in place and stuff like that. But I like this era of sports where people just like, man, screw y'all. Like, hey, I'm going to go get me, and my team is the only thing that matters right now.
2: Y'all were like that. I remember some Steelers-Bengals games. And
1: rule changes happened, but with that, Mayor,
2: that's
1: man.
2: Right.
1: it did. But it's beautiful, man. Like I say it all the time, like in regular everyday society, man, we shouldn't be hating on each other. But when it comes down to sports, man, screw that other team. That's the way I feel about it. Like, Mayor, it's okay for you to say, man, screw the Colts, screw the Jags, and the Texans too. Like, I'm okay with that. It should be a standard in sports to be that way.
0: Agreed.
2: All right, Savage.
0: I gotta ask Savage about this trade that went down with Miles Garrett.
1: Going out there to
0: the Rams. Like, where does that put the Rams? Where does that leave Cleveland? You had another gold jacket, one walk off into the sunset in Joe Thomas, and now you're trading one away in Miles Garrett, all in the same decade, if I'm not mistaken.
2: Yeah. All of the AFC North quarterbacks are very happy that he is going.
1: I might have to change my perception on Joe Burrow moving forward. Now, he might actually play an entire season, man. I'm out here. I'll be real, Joe. I'm out here like Dan Campbell, man. Just go ahead and pass the Lombardi over. But here's the thing.
2: I know that's not reality
1: because Matthew Stafford got to stay healthy. There is always one or two teams that'll catch you towards the latter part of the season. And, like, I've seen these situations before where teams develop super teams, right? And an injury happened to one or two guys, and then they're out of it. Next thing you know, it's okay to double-team Miles Garrett. But just in general, though, like, that's a great move. Their ownership, man, is all in on winning. I heard Buck Rising them on earlier today. I've been in the car all day. And they had Gentry Estes on, and they had Coach, what's the new GM that came in, president of Operation and GM for the Predators.
2: The guy from Colorado.
1: Yeah, him. And instead, he asked the ownership, Haslam's like, man, do you want to just compete or do you actually want to go win? And I said, dang, that's a real thing. Because if you really want to go win, everybody's going to be talking about what he did in Colorado by selling off all those picks. And now they don't have like a bright future as far as draft picks go, but they want a Stanley Cup. And, like, that's the way I feel about the Rams. Like, the Rams are serious about winning Super Bowls. So they'll figure out how to manage and balance, and they got a method in which they do really good as far as drafting, too. Can't deny that. But when it comes down to going and get capital, like, you want to be with an organization that does those type of things. And if this new GM for the Preds does that for them and force management to be like, hey, yeah, we have to go spend. Like, we're competing and lucky to be in the playoffs. But we need to go spend on the right players and make the right trades, too. And I think that is a super unique position to be in. And that's where the Rams are currently. As far as the Browns go, like, listening and watching and thinking about that trade in general, what I will say is this. This may be their first time in a very long time of really setting themselves up for the future. Jared Verse is not an empty chair. That young fella can play. He can play. That defense is really stacked right now, too. They kind of paid for him. Ain't he super young?
2: Yeah.
1: Like, he is still going to be one of those guys. And he's a former first-round pick. But Cleveland got numerous first-round selections right now. They've hit in the last two draft classes as far as their first, second, and third-round picks can go. They've done really well, and now they got a whole lot of capital to really build this thing up. I don't think Todd Monken, respectfully, is the coach of that team moving forward for the long term. But as far as them accumulating talent and saying, we're going to pour into developing and drafting and starting from the ground up, I can believe that for them. It's a matter of finding the quarterback. Now, if they go out there and tank for Manning or one of these other young quarterbacks coming out, they can put themselves in the right position. But it does come down to ownership buying into really pursuing a championship, like not just making the playoffs. That gets old after a while, but like really pursuing it and being strategic when it comes down to who you want your franchise to be led by. And by that, I mean the players. Who are you really in position to put in front of millions of people to go make plays for you as well? So it is bad for him right now. I do wonder if Andrew Berry's going to last there. But legitimately, this could be the best thing that could have happened for them, especially with them getting Fano out of Utah this past year, too. They've done some good stuff. And y'all know it pains me to give Cleveland any kind of credit like this. They're going to suck this year, though. I'm going to be real. They're going to be bad this year.
2: Speaking of the Browns, I figured you'd appreciate this. Todd Monken said, Browns coach, said today he's not sure he'll name a starting quarterback before training camp. He said, quote, "We have two starting level quarterbacks. We really do," end quote.
1: See what I'm saying, Brent? Like, that's just so dumb. That's just so dumb. Like, what's the name of the guy, man? Like, legit, Deshaun is the guy. Just say it. If Deshaun loses it and Shador comes on and play more, cool. But, like, it's okay to say, man, follow the money. Deshaun has paid $40-plus million this year. He's got to be the starter because you're going to look foolish, man, if you don't do that. And he's sitting on the bench. Either that or just trade him or cut him. Like, you've already paid up a good portion of that money anyway. Like, and that's what I mean about, like, a guy like Todd Monken, who's in the seat the first time around, is don't give us in the media these type of sound bites when they come down to, oh, I'm not going to shut up. Man, name the starter and get it over with. Like, I hate that type of stuff, especially at the most important position. Y'all know, like, I know, like, I say this all the time, that position is so fragile. The guy who is manning your franchise for the future needs to know that you believe in him. Mm-hmm. And what Todd Monk has done right now is create a controversy with Cleveland media and us and ESPN and NFL Network to be like, who's going to be the starter in Cleveland? He's going to have to answer this Dom Chiano every single day in training camp. Who's leading, coach? Who's he acting like it's a college team? Man, go on, get it out the way and name it and be okay with, if he's wrong, bench him and then put Shador in.
2: See, I knew, Savage, when you didn't want to end by saying positive things about Cleveland, so I had you right there. I had you right there.
3: That was really good rant.
1: I just hate dumb stuff, Babs. That's all it is. You feel me?
3: That was really good. But also, Deshaun Watson hasn't played since 2024.
1: Don't matter. Who's sitting a healthy, at this point in time, who's sitting a healthy $40 million man on the roster?
2: They can't cut him. They can cut him next offseason. But I can't imagine anybody would trade for him.
3: Is that the dumbest contract ever?
1: Well, I'll say this. As far as the players, we appreciate the Cleveland Browns doing that because it raised all salaries across the entire NFL. That one,
2: rising waters.
1: That one deal right there got everybody paid right now. And I absolutely love that for Cleveland for doing that. But, yes, Babs, it was. Deshaun's a good player. I still think he can play ball, too. But y'all know there's always devil in the details. And the way I viewed his time in Houston, especially at last year when he threw like 5,000 yards, they were always behind. That record, I think they were like 4-12 or below 500. Like, he was getting garbage yards, and they fell for the banana in the tailpipe.
2: Another Beverly Hills Cop reference there.
3: Dang, all right, Ramon's on fire today.
2: Be safe. Have a great weekend, man.
1: No, y'all going to CMA Fest, Babsy?
3: Nah.
1: Local sailway. I feel y'all, man. I feel y'all. Well, y'all be cool, man.
2: Sometimes you just kind of feel like been there, done that kind of deal. But yeah. All right, Savage, love you, brother.
1: I just don't want to deal with that many people, man. That's a whole lot of people.
0: That's a whole lot.
2: And heat.
1: And they love it too. And it's hot, Savage. I heard you talking about how hot you were earlier. You got a beater on today?
0: No, not today. It's cool in here. It's just hot outside.
1: Hey, Mayor.
2: What are you doing? Yeah.
0: Chugging my backpack.
1: Mayor. Hey.
2: Yes, sir. Yes,
1: stay
2: sir.
1: Away from the butt jets.
0: Stay away from the butt jets.
3: He heard you.
2: Sounds good to me.
1: I did. No, it doesn't. Brinson, come on, man.
2: See you, Savage.
1: I'm you here.
3: Happy, all right, Savage. Happy be safe.
0: Weekend. I agree.
2: There he goes. Your brother, man.
0: Yeah, I'm Savage.
2: What he's happened over there? What's
0: going on? He's been on the road all day.
3: That'll do it to you. Yeah. Makes you a little off.
0: Yeah, you ready to get to it.
3: You give a little less, you know what.
0: Yeah, Giannos.
3: Mm-hmm.
2: Bingo card coming up. parsley a little bit?
0: I got one.
2: A little bit? A little bit. All right. That's coming up. We appreciate Kevin Sparks and his family, Kevin Sparks Signature Pools in Murfreesboro, for hosting us today. If you came by, thank you very much. Thank you for listening. And if you weren't able to get by today, make sure you do at some point, because these guys, you may think that it might be out of your price range or whatever, but come in and have a conversation. And you know, they say everyone deserves a pool. 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
15: A Better Life with Dr. Sanjay Gupta.
16: Heart disease is still the leading cause of death here in the United States and around the world. But what if there was something you could do earlier in life to reduce the odds of becoming a statistic? Well, here in the United States, tens of millions of adults already take a statin to lower their cholesterol. But new guidance put out by the American College of Cardiology and the American Heart Association now emphasize that treating high cholesterol sooner could significantly reduce a person's lifetime risk of heart attack or stroke. How early are we talking? In your 30s, believe it or not. Of course, you need to talk to your doctor about whether statins are right for you, but you should know that the evidence is really starting to stack up that shows the earlier you get a jump on reducing lifelong exposure to plaque-causing lipids and lipoproteins, the better the odds are going to be for you. Make sure you get your cholesterol checked. That's the first step. I'm Dr. Sanjay Gupta, helping you live a better life.

0: 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Raspberry cheesecake, bundt cake. Shout out to Logan, man. 5 years old, brought nothing but cakes to us.
1: That's my guy, man. Appreciate you, little Logan.
0: What you got? Raspberry cheesecake? Is that what that is?
2: I think it's strawberry.
0: Huh. Similar. They're both red fruit.
2: Whatever. It's really good.
0: Wow. Finger licking good.
2: There you go.
0: Can we tell the Buffy story or not?
2: Yeah, if you want. Yeah.
0: Buff's in town. She came in town to save the day because Babs just needed help with Hadley today. Okay, so she's in town. They're at the pool.
2: Babs, she came in for dance, too. My little niece is staying with me for a week.
0: So Babs, as a mom would do, hey, how's Hadley? Because they were swimming and everything.
2: Yeah, like my mom's 80, right? With a 5-year-old in the pool.
0: She's 80 leaning toward 30.
2: Yeah. So I texted her at like 4:45.
0: Yeah.
2: Hey, how's Hads? How's it going? Like, fill me in.
0: How long did it take to answer?
2: A freaking hour. She texted me back at 5:45, but listen to what she said.
0: Yeah.
2: Great. We swam until 4:45, and she didn't drown. Are the dogs allowed in the pool? Does it?
1: I love it.
2: That was the text. First of all, it takes you an hour to tell me that my kid didn't drown? Great. Thanks.
1: Thank you.
2: You just told me you got out of the pool at 4:45, so why did it take you an hour to text me back? And also, she is always on her phone.
0: Oh, okay.
2: Yeah, so there's no way. And then two, no, the dogs aren't allowed in the pool. Big boy's back legs don't even work. He's 75 pounds. He'd hit the bottom and drown.
0: It's like go straight to the bottom.
2: Straight to the bottom. And first of all, and then second of all, he will probably eat you alive before you even get him in the pool anyway.
1: Very true.
2: Can you imagine trying to get that dog in the pool?
0: No, I don't even want to see
2: those dogs. He does not like the pool.
0: Yeah.
2: He'll eat you.
0: I'd rather deal with a grizzly bear or something.
2: Yeah, so I'm like, no. Did they go swimming? I'm like, have they already been in the pool? Is this the problem? That's what it felt like. It was one of those questions, yep. Right?
0: I was like, who's going to dry the dogs off?
2: Yeah. Like, my house isn't already dirty enough, you know? And wet dog hair is the worst. Ugh. And it stinks. They just stink. Anyway, so I'm like, did they already go swimming? Like, ! 8,000 question marks. Oh, no. Mr. Bob's dad was there. Ted. He told her to text that and mess with me and ask me that.
1: They know what to do.
0: Which, once you said that, Slay and I were like, okay, we get it. That's Ted right there.
2: I'm like, what the heck?
0: 3HL bingo card.
2: Mama needs a drink.
0: They'd use shampoo for anywhere they had hair.
2: Overseas basketball,
1: facts.
2: Baby.
1: All facts.
0: Abide, y'all. That was you. I don't remember what you were talking about.
1: To the police.
2: Oh.
0: Oh, that's right. You're old. You're old, Mayor.
2: Ah, let's just save that one, because that one is a good one. From me to you.
0: Give me a wink, Babsy, and we'll jump him.
1: Savage.
2: Jumping mayor.
0: It seems like Zeph doesn't want you to do parsley.
1: No, it's okay. We don't need to. I did want to give a... No, I can do that on my way out.
2: You can give a shout-out.
1: That's what I was going
0: to
1: give.
0: Shout-out to Kevin Sparks, Signature Pools, for having us out here. Doug Matthews will be doing his show here tomorrow. 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Thank you guys for including us in your day and in your lives. We do not take that for granted, nor do we take that lightly. Hopefully we were able to put a smile on your face at some point. 3HL is organized chaos. Have a great weekend. Good night. God bless.
2: See ya.
1: Wouldn't want to be unless you was getting a shout out. Shout out to little Logan and shout out to the Balls. You got to close the deal on.

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12: You ever wake up in the middle of the night or maybe first thing in the morning and notice drool on your pillow? Unless you're sleeping next to someone who hasn't already seen all your good, bad, and ugly, it's probably not that big a deal and not anything to worry about unless it's something that just started happening recently. When people drool at night, it's often because of a stuffy nose, acid reflux, or being a mouth breather. People who sleep on their stomach or side are more likely to drool than someone who sleeps on their back. But in some cases, drooling at night can be a warning sign of something more serious, like dental issues, sleep apnea, or even early symptoms of Parkinson's disease. If you're at all concerned about this, the best place to start is with an ENT doctor, an ears, nose, and throat doctor. They can recommend a sleep study to possibly get some answers. I'm Dr. Sanjay Gupta, helping you live a better life.
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19: On Vietnam Veterans Boulevard, eastbound at the Davidson-Sumner County line, a crash blocking the left two lanes. 10th Avenue North, just south of Jefferson Street, a wreck reported. Also, Albion Street, west of 21st Avenue North, a crash. Charlotte Pike at River Road in Westmead, a wreck. In Rutherford County, an accident, 840 westbound, just past the I-24 exit. That would be exit 53. I'm Jay Harper.
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21: 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Brent Daugherty with you on a beautiful day in the Music City. Hope you are having a great Friday. You'll have a better Friday if you come see us. We are bringing the noise to Murfreesboro. We are broadcasting live today from Kevin Sparks Signature Pools. And, man, they've got pools, they've got spas, they got swim spas, they got everything you need
4: hot
21: here. Slay Dog's here.
22: Yeah, I'm
21: Slay
22: in the building. I'm in the building.
4: He just got real excited.
22: I'm in the building.
23: Let me tell you why I just got excited right there. First of all, we're in a hot tub place. So on Netflix right now, they have the Lifetime Achievement Award for AFI gave it out to Eddie Murphy.
21: Yeah.
23: And they played his skit last night from Saturday Night Live when he was singing. Dude, they want me in a hot tub. Should I get in a hot tub? And when Bassy said that, that was the first thing went to my head. They want Slay in a hot tub. They want to put me in a hot tub. Should I get in a hot tub? Hey, dog. Hey,
4: now I've got to look up that skit in the break. I don't think I've ever seen it.
23: Oh, my God.
21: Hey. Are you going to get in the hot tub?
23: I'm absolutely
21: getting
23: in the hot tub.
21: There's one right behind us.
23: I'm going to tell you what, y'all come in and buy one today. You can take me home in the hot tub. Now, I don't even offer myself off like that, but I'm selling myself.
4: I don't even offer myself off like that.
23: Yeah, I'm giving
21: we have today. A lot of things to tell you about Kevin Sparks and his family and what they're doing with Kevin Sparks signature pools, but I do want to tell you this on the front end. Here's a deal for you. Buy a pool, get a hot tub.
23: Really?
21: Buy a pool, get a spa. Yep.
4: Boom.
23: Hey, dog. In this little summer heat, you can't beat this.
21: This little summer heat.
23: Man, it's a little right now. But by the time it come around, you're going to be wishing you can find Kevin in this deal.
21: You know the best time for the hot tub, though, is in the fall.
23: Yeah, but
21: if you can work a TV outdoors.
4: You know the best time for the hot tub is about 1 a.m. At the end of the party, because I am pretty sure that Slay has been in our hot tub at about 1 a.m. many a nights with some brown water. And a cigar.
23: Hey, you took the words out of my mouth, man. I was just about to say, no, in the summer, anytime after one.
4: Yeah.
23: When people are standing around trying to get their stuff to go, and that's when I'm in there.
4: Yep.
23: Trying to make sure everything was good.
21: They've got to.
4: Making sure. Do you remember? It wasn't the last time, but one of the times. Yeah. Mr. Babs went to bed,
23: yes.
4: A.K.A. passed out,
23: yeah.
4: Turned the heat off in the hot tub, didn't realize that there were still people
23: in the hot tub, dog.
21: Travis, what are we doing?
23: Cold in there. Like, hold on, wait a minute.
21: That is not hospitality.
23: I thought we were supposed to be boiling.
21: That is the
23: end. We're no longer boiling.
21: Also, don't you, Babs, keep the pool at like 90 anyway?
4: I do.
23: But the hot tub.
4: As a matter of fact, so my family is visiting this week. So
21: get out of the hot tub and get in the pool.
4: Yeah, it's chaos. And so my mom goes to get in the pool because last summer, full transparency, I heated it for too long. And then it was like 95 degrees in the summer when the heat came. And I was like, okay, this is not refreshing anymore. And it's my fault. So this year I'm like, okay, we're done heating the pool because the temperatures are up or whatever. So my child gets in it today. It's 88 degrees, and she's like, oh, it's a little cold, Mom.
21: Oh, my
4: Lord. It's a little chilly. Or it was like 87.
23: That's your daughter.
4: I'm like, That pool is 87 degrees. You are good.
3: That is your
4: get dog. In it.
21: Well, you can have stories like this when you come see Kevin Sparks and his crew. Kevin Sparks, signaturepools.com is the website. 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They'll guide you. You'll be the hero.
5: Oh, wow.
21: They'll design with you, build with you, and they'll maintain it for you. 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So they are creating spaces of connection and community right here. Kevin Sparks, Signature Pools. And, you know, I know a lot of y'all, when I say the word Murfreesboro, that we're out in Murfreesboro, you're like, oh, crap, I don't want to drive anywhere in Murfreesboro. It's so easy to get here. I mean, right off the interstate. One quick right, another quick right, and you're right here.
5: Right here.
21: 2349 South Church. But just put – this is what I did. I just put Kevin Sparks, Signature Pools in my Waze app, and it got me right here.
5: I put that address in and got me right here.
21: There you go. Mm-hmm.
4: Me too. You know where the Cracker Barrel is in Murfreesboro, where you go have to go down like kind of a side street? Mm-hmm. We're right down that side
5: right
4: street.
5: Right off exit 81B.
6: That's the first thing I noticed.
5: Cracker Barrel.
6: Cracker Barrel right there.
4: Mm-hmm.
5: Yeah.
6: I was thinking about it. Still
21: Ross
6: about
21: is
6: it.
21: Here.
5: What up, John Stone?
21: He's already talking about Duke.
5: I can't wait till we get in
21: Duke
5: that.
21: And Florida. We got the ACC, SEC matchups.
5: Yeah, it's on.
21: We will talk about that. Last night, man, I don't know if y'all are into hockey. I'm not the biggest hockey guy in the world, but I was watching the softball championship. Mm-hmm. Texas brought home the title second year in a row over Texas Tech. And it's an interesting storyline. Not that Texas isn't paying well for their softball team, but Texas Tech is the premier payer.
5: Yeah.
21: Of softball. And, man, they didn't get it done.
5: Nah.
21: Didn't get it done.
5: Nah, didn't.
21: They
5: get
21: had
5: it
21: an
5: done.
21: Error at third. The shortstop with the bases loaded tried to get a runner out on a ground ball at third and threw it against the fence. Up 1-0. They were quickly down 2-1, and that was it.
5: So this was back-to-back for Texas?
21: Mm-hmm.
5: Back-to-back championship.
21: Yep.
5: Man, I listen, that just goes to show you, in this world of NIL, you still got to have some kind of little mojo, you know what I mean, cohesiveness.
21: Takes more than that.
5: It takes more than a big old bankroll to win a championship.
21: Bankroll's nice, though.
5: Because they got it.
21: Yeah.
5: And they spend it.
21: Yeah.
5: Like, dude, I would like to see a special done on that Texas Tech coach, though, because he is animated.
21: Yeah.
5: But I've never heard any of his athletes talk bad about him or anything, so it may be one of those situations where, like, he just
21: he's boisterous?
5: Boisterous, y'all. That's the word. He's boisterous, you
21: damn,
5: know what
21: I'm
5: saying?
21: Damn, you just glad to be right.
5: He's animated.
4: I was going to
5: like, he's all of that.
4: You were like, you know, and I was like, I was about to say obnoxious,
5: yeah, yes,
4: and then you go, like me, yes. And I was like, oh, I better not
5: no, that's
4: say
5: one
4: that.
5: Too. No, that's one too. Like, yeah, you can be obnoxious and still be a good person. That's okay.
6: When's
4: oh,
6: the last
4: no,
6: time
4: absolutely.
6: Boisterous?
4: I mean, look at like, this show.
5: Yeah, exactly. But I saw a couple of times in the dugout, one time he was getting on this pitcher. The other time he was getting on, I think, the first baseman. Like, different instances, and I mean – like, he go at him. It ain't no, come here, let me talk to you. No, it's like, you gotta be doing this. And, you know, I mean, pacing back and forth. I'm like, darn, coach is in the middle of the game. But all of them kind of.
4: Some probably love it.
5: No,
4: some probably
5: yeah,
4: hate
5: exactly.
4: It.
21: The and Texas then, coach, what's his name, Mike White, he mm-hmm. has a very different demeanor.
5: Really?
21: With his little mustache.
5: Just cool.
21: Yeah.
5: Yeah. See, this dude here, the thing I say that, the reason I say that is because some of the players. Like, while he was doing that, hooting and hollering, they were just looking off into the distance at the game like, all right, dog, go whenever you finish.
4: Used to.
5: You know what I'm saying? Yeah, they're used to him. So I was like, man, they got to like him.
21: Mm-hmm. I mean, dog, whenever you're finished.
5: Yeah, like, all right, dog, go ahead. Just keep going.
21: Zeph Dog sends a message. That's six straight national titles from Oklahoma or Texas.
5: Can we say something to Zeph?
7: Yeah, what's up?
21: You want to shout out to Zeph?
5: I want to shout out to Zeph.
21: Shout out presented by your mom and him.
23: First off, great
4: job. You did cover two today.
23: You did cover two today. Good job, Zephyr.
2: You did a great job.
4: Thanks,
23: great
4: guys.
23: You and the Hitman.
2: That's actually what I texted him. Great job, Zephyr.
23: Yeah. See, that's what I'm saying. The only, so I got a critique.
2: You got pushback.
23: Yeah, I got a critique. And this is really, I really wonder if, like, if Zeph was 13 and I was his uncle, I spanked Zeph on this one.
4: Okay.
23: Because he always tries to tell us, break. We got to go to break. And Zeph burned through the breaks. It was a 39 break. Zeph went to 46 minutes and 32 seconds.
2: Zeph.
3: Listen, y'all are giving me bad habits, okay? I'm blaming you.
23: I know you're blaming us.
3: I blame y'all on this one.
23: Get your son, Kirby. Out here pointing the finger at people, man.
3: Oh, teaching me the wrong way.
23: That was a good job, though, Zell. I couldn't wait to get on air to say, boy, yeah. I better not never hear you say break again. Ain't no more breaks. I mean, he went right through it. I mean, it was like, it's at 39. He said, I got two more questions. I was like, what? Self, it's over. But no,
2: we
23: showed up.
2: We probably do need to have a break. Now he knows the other side.
4: Yeah.
23: Exactly.
4: Yeah.
23: So be lenient, Zelf.
3: I'm still going to take a break.
23: Yeah, okay, but now you see why we don't take
4: it. Is it time to break, Zelf?
3: No, you got a couple minutes.
2: Okay. I mean, technically speaking, yes, but.
7: No, see, look at him. Look at him.
2: We kind of go between 13 and 20, yeah. Somewhere in there.
23: Yeah, man.
3: That's a wide range, Brent.
2: Somewhere in there.
23: Yeah.
2: I started to talk about hockey, and I want to get this done, and then we'll talk about the NBA Finals Game 2 coming up tonight in San Antonio, and we'll do that when we come back. But what an incredible hockey game last night. Stanley Cup Final has been just phenomenal. They head to Vegas with Carolina, and Vegas splitting the first two games, each game decided by one goal. Last night in overtime, Carolina wins 4-3. Vegas led 2-0 with about 10 minutes left in the game. Carolina scored two goals in about 2.5 minutes to tie it up. Then it was back and forth into overtime. Seth Jarvis had the game winner, 3:56 into overtime. Game three is Saturday night at 7 in Vegas on ABC. If you love sports and maybe you never checked out a hockey game, if that game's tight in the third period, turn it on.
23: Yeah.
2: If you've never seen it, never dealt with the hockey, whatever – if that game is tight in the third period, turn it on. If you're a sports fan, you'll enjoy it.
4: I would say
2: it is high drama, man.
4: I would say watch the very beginning and the pomp and circumstance and the national anthems and all of that.
2: Oh, for sure.
4: I would say watch it all because it gives you chills, man.
23: It's crazy.
4: The running joke is, you know, I was yawning as I said playoff hockey a couple years ago. But legit, there's not a whole lot that's as good as playoff hockey.
2: No, dude, that third period when they were going back and forth and then overtime where, I mean, the game, like, you're just watching a game. You could literally, like, hey, man, I got to go put the towels in the dryer.
23: Yeah.
2: And you go put the towels in the dryer and game over. Like, you just miss it.
23: Yep.
2: So hockey comes is like life. It comes at you fast. Vegas a -112 favorite in game three, although Carolina is -108. So pretty even there. You can kind of choose which team you want and get about the same price. When we come back, NBA Finals game two is tonight in San Antonio. Spurs a big favorite tonight, 6.5. Having dropped game one. Kevin Sparks Signature Pools, that's where we are in Murfreesboro. Easy to get to right off the interstate. 81B, is that what you guys said?
23: 81B.
2: 81B, right. 2349 South Church, a couple doors down from Cracker Barrel. We'll be here until 6 o'clock. Come see what these guys have in their beautiful showroom. And it is beautiful, that was for sure, even with me sitting here. We'll be right back. 3HL 104.5 The Zone.
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14: A better life with Dr. Sanjay Gupta.
26: Slowly but surely, AI is seeping its way into every corner of our lives. One area perhaps I didn't expect is diet advice. A new study out of Turkey found that chatbots are recommending to teen boys and girls that they restrict their daily calories to dangerously low levels and eat a balance of nutrients that are kind of out of whack. Remember, teenagers are growing, one pediatrician told us. If they aren't getting enough nutrition, it can really stunt their growth on a number of levels. And in extreme cases, it can lead to significant health consequences. Large language models, LLMs, they are designed to agree with you. So if you're looking to lose weight, they're going to push you pretty hard in that direction. They also sometimes don't know how to tell the difference between good information and bad information. And you know who does? Your doctor. I'm Dr. Sanjay Gupta, helping you live a better life.
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1: On Vietnam Veterans Boulevard, eastbound at the Davidson-Sumner County line, a crash blocking the left two lanes. 10th Avenue North, just south of Jefferson Street, a wreck reported. Also, Albion Street, west of 21st Avenue North, a crash. Charlotte Pike at River Road in Westmead, a wreck. In Rutherford County, an accident, 840 westbound, just past the I-24 exit. That would be exit 53. I'm Jay Harper.
2: It's Jay.
3: This is what you were looking for. This is exactly what I was looking for.
4: That's what the video didn't break.
5: Sometimes I made me break out in a cold sweat. One, two.

0: He's loving this.
1: He's very, very hot.
0: He's loving this.
2: This is what you're gonna, this is what you're gonna do later, so you know,
1: absolutely.
3: Hey, man, I love that, dog. I'm telling you, one of the most comedic, man, imaginative geniuses that we've been able to, I know in my era, for sure, been able to witness is Eddie Murphy, dog. Like, the stuff
2: that
3: he did.
2: Working without a net, man, on a high wire. You just watch that scene. You know he's ad-libbing all that. Like, he's got a general idea of what he's going to do, and then just –
3: Man, the dude, man, is like from Saturday Night Live. They broke it all the way down. Him jumping into comedy, how he did it. First coming from comedy, then jumping in and doing movies, going out there and doing that. And then how he came up with the characters and the movie of Nutty Professor.
2: Oh, yeah.
3: He said he was watching a commercial. He said he forgot what the commercial was, but it showed a big body. It was at night, a big body being split in half, and then it was a smaller body. It got split in half, and then it was a
2: like the
3: real
2: Russian
3: slim body.
2: Nesting dolls,
3: exactly.
2: almost. Yeah.
3: He said it was just like that. He said, "Oh, I got the movie." He said, so he went on and he did all the parts. He talked about how he did the parts, how he was talking to a tennis ball, but he would have the mom that he just played in one ear, the dad he just played in one ear. He said, and I know it looked crazy, but playing six different roles at the dinner table.
2: Yeah.
3: I was like, hey, man, dude is a genius, man. So, man, if you got a chance, go check that out. It's a Lifetime Achievement Award for Eddie Murphy on Netflix. It's dope. Dope. It just reminds you of how far he came. Talked about his brother Charlie Murphy, Chappelle talking about bringing back the Chappelle Show because Eddie told him to. And then Chappelle went out and told him.
2: Because Chappelle disappeared.
3: Yeah.
2: Yeah.
3: But he came out and told him, the only way I do it, Charlie Murphy was a big part of that show.
2: Huh.
3: Is if you played the role that Charlie Murphy would have played. And Eddie said, let's do it.
2: Wow.
3: So can you imagine the Chappelle Show with Eddie Murphy in it?
4: No.
3: Like, dog, it's going to be nuts.
2: But you're right,
3: nuts.
2: Man. When you stop and think about it.
3: It's crazy.
2: Like, the stand-up stuff, the Saturday Night Live stuff.
3: Yep.
2: The movies, the ideas, the characters, action movies. And singing, too.
3: Like, it's nuts, dog.
2: My girl likes to party all the time,
3: Yeah, we played that on him before. That was, hey, man, a genius, dog.
2: Broadcasting live from Kevin Sparks' signature pools will be here until 6 o'clock. By the way, Doug Matthews is doing his show here tomorrow.
3: Oh, really?
2: So you can stop
3: him
2: by tomorrow morning.
5: No, not me.
2: Why you say it like that? Good Lord.
5: You not me.
4: Because it's Saturday?
3: Yeah,
2: Ross, like, I'm only driving to Murfreesboro one day in a row.
5: That's a little bit out here.
2: But right? I'll tell you this, though. Like, I said it earlier. You think Murfreesboro in your head, and you think a certain kind of way because of traffic and all this. But, man, they are – I'm looking at the interstate. Like, they are right on 81B. Take a quick right once you cross over, and another right, and you're here.
3: Yep.
2: And you can stop and get some food at Cracker Barrel.
3: This used to be the original entrance to Murfreesboro to me. When I was a kid,
2: like
3: coming down this street, yep, you used to have a Shoney's Inn. That's when Shoney's had a hotel. Shoney's Inn right there down by the Shoney's.
2: Did they have a motel? Did they have a Holiday Inn?
3: I don't know, y'all. That's a good question. I know we stayed up. Did we stay up here? We stayed up here. We should have went home. That's all. That helped us get beat. For real, Babs. Quit laughing at that.
2: Staying here helped you get beat?
3: Yeah, man. We should have went back home, dog, because then we wouldn't have snuck out the hotel and went out.
4: There you go.
3: That was the whole problem. We went to MTSU.
4: Where did you go?
3: MTSU.
4: Oh, for a party.
3: Some of our guys that graduated from Pearl were at MTSU.
4: Oh,
3: so we went over there for a party. Like, we weren't drinking and stuff, but we were up on our legs.
4: Yeah.
3: You know what I'm saying? Which you're not supposed to be with a game the next day. You just played two games. Y'all went three games, dog. And we went out, dog. That was
2: what were y'all doing, man?
3: Should have went home. We should have went to Nashville. Everybody would have spent the night over Andre's house, or we would have spent the night over somebody's house, and everybody would have been together. But here,
2: sometimes the party gets in the way, Slay.
3: Oh, it was a great party too. I think that party. Yeah, it was a ball. I had a ball. I played good the next day.
2: It wasn't on you.
3: It wasn't. I did my part.
2: Yeah, you fight through adversity. Somebody else might be a little tired. I don't know.
3: Yeah, I was rolling.
2: KevinParsignaturePools.com is the website. 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So he's got his daughter, his son-in-law involved, and Kevin said he just kind of oversees things and writes checks. That's what he does.
3: Ain't nothing wrong with that. Kevin, you got another one, I'll come work for you.
2: He's the right he's the one. Patriarch, that's for sure. 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We'll be here until 6 o'clock, 2349 South Church. Again, 81B, just across the interstate to the right. 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So we had hockey last night, and again, not the biggest hockey guy, but I am a sports guy, and I love drama and entertainment, and that's what the playoffs in the NHL offers, especially in the Stanley Cup Final. So that was fun. Tonight we get the NBA. NBA Finals Game 2 is tonight in San Antonio, 7:30 ABC. Knicks at Spurs. Spurs were favored by 4.5 in Game 1 and lost by 10. They are now favored by 6.5
3: Crazy.
2: In Game 2. It's funny. We've been talking about this in the NBA, how different games are, Game 1 to Game 2 to Game 3 to Game 4. There's so many adjustments going on. Even when you win, you're adjusting, right?
3: Yep.
2: So New York took Game 1, 105-95. Brunson had 30 for the Knicks. Carl Anthony Towns, 18, 12 boards, 4 assists. Josh Hart, 3 points, but 15 rebounds. Wemby had 26, but shot poorly, 6 of 21, had 12 boards. So what are the adjustments that you would like to see tonight from each team, Slade?
4: And is it a must win?
2: I'm going to get
3: Which
2: question would you like to deal with first? Because those are two different things.
4: But I think must win is like the broader view. Yeah, the adjustments is like the tighter view.
3: And I think every single.
2: So start with must win. Is this a must win for the Spurs? Because if they don't, they go to New York down 2-0, and that building is going to be live.
3: It's going to be, it'll be crazy.
4: Just real quick, did y'all see the ticket prices?
3: Yeah.
4: Insane. We're talking to get in the building at like 10 grand.
3: Insane. That's what I'm saying. I bet changing the lights is going to be about 8,000.
4: That's crazy. Okay.
2: Dawn sent it. Wetzel went into the secondary market and screenshot it. So down by the floor, 45,000 per seat to 53. In the mezzanine, from the mezzanine, 10 to 15,000. Upper deck, y'all, 10,000, 12,000.
3: Oh, man.
4: In the rafters.
3: Up in the rafters.
1: So imagine if they have an elimination game there.
3: Oh, Lord.
4: Oh, God.
3: 100,000 to be on the floor. 100,000 to be on the floor, no question.
2: Donald Trump is going to be there for Game 3. No president has ever been to an NBA Finals game. How about that?
3: Pretty cool.
4: It's always a pain when any president goes to any event.
2: Anywhere.
4: Now, and especially President Trump, because there's so many people that would like to harm him.
2: Well, and
3: say hello to him.
2: And football, football
4: either
2: stadium,
4: say hello or harm.
2: Football stadium.
4: They're crazy on both sides.
2: Football stadium are usually like kind of away from the city a little bit.
4: Like Army Navy, we've dealt with it.
3: Yep.
4: The city president usually comes.
2: Madison Square Garden is right there.
3: It's in the heart of the city.
1: That's got to be a Secret Service nightmare, don't

0: must win for them. They're playing with house money now because they're up one getting ready to go home. But San Antonio, I would think you would like to get momentum going back and tie this thing up 1-1 so you can steal home court back. That's the only problem when you look at it. So to answer your question, Babsy, no, not a must win. But at the same time, I think every single game is a must win because you can't take none of them for granted. You know what I mean? You're trying to be the first to four. Forget where you beat them, how you beat them, when you beat them.
1: Right.
0: Get the win by no stretch. Should you take that for granted and think you can give one away. So, yes, in a sense, it is a must win. But in all actuality, in the big grand scheme of things, no. Because you still got to beat you got to get the four. As far as
1: this excuse me, this run that the Knicks are on is unreal.
0: Yeah, they're balling.
2: 40, how many wins straight? 40.
0: They
3: Schefter tweeted when I was driving over here, the last time they lost a game was the first round of the NFL draft.
2: Yeah.
3: Which think about
4: it's been 41 days.
3: Yeah.
2: 41 days, yeah.
0: Jeez, I think, 12 games or something?
1: I think it's 12.
0: But
1: didn't see that coming. Not that I didn't think that they would win games and win series and things like that, but, to this level?
0: No, it's because of the star power that you get to see. You know what I mean? And the way the West has been playing, you thought walking in the hill. I did, too. I thought, game one at San Antonio, you know what I mean? I know they've been resting, but they should be able to get them. But as far as adjustments being made?
1: Yeah. What would you like to see?
0: Only individual adjustments.
1: Okay.
0: Nothing team-wise do I need to see. Outside of Mitch Johnson, when you look at San Antonio, get Wemby the ball inside of the three-point line so he can be aggressive and attack. When you see a 7'4", 7'5" guy dribbling, you're able to get arms in his way to make him at 7'5". So when you dribble the ball's coming back up to, 6'1", 6'2"?
1: Oh, that's
0: you feel
1: a
0: what
1: good,
0: I'm saying?
1: That's
0: so
1: a
0: that's
1: good
0: a
1: point.
0: Human that you can stand under his arm when he's dribbling the ball. Imagine all the
2: hands
0: right there.
2: I didn't even think about that.
1: I didn't either.
0: You know what I mean? So
2: I mean, he's probably – his low dribble is easily above my head.
0: You know what I'm saying? You can go stand up under him while he's dribbling.
2: Is that why he had a turnover issue?
0: It's easy. Yeah. I mean, it's a lot of space right there. You know what I'm saying? And then when you're dribbling down and you're cutting – there's some big old feet down there. I know he's used to it, but – it's a little bit more crowded when he's coming at you instead of already stationary and able to. Yeah, the double team will come, but he's able to be more aggressive. That's one. Wemby, you can't take out. You can't take 9 threes. You can't go 1 for 9. If you take 9 threes, you need to be going 6 for 9 or 5 for 9 or something like that. Mm-hmm. So no heat check. Just be aggressive. Mitch Johnson, get him where he's supposed to be. De'Aaron Fox has to be able to make shots. And if I'm looking at New York played the exact same way. I saw the individual battles that they got into. Shamit was talking to Champagne. Champagne's from New York, so it means a lot to him. You can get in their head, make them take this personal. Big Cat was super aggressive, getting inside, played defense, rebounded the ball well.
1: Very active.
0: Make no adjustments if you're New York other than what they did in the second half. Stop crying to the officials and play ball. The officials are not about to give you nothing on the road anyway. So once they changed up and they said Rick Brunson told Mike Brown and all of them in the huddle, hey, man, quit all this damn whining. Y'all keep whining. He said, and they came back out in the second half. Nobody said anything to the officials. Planted on their defense to carry them, and the offense caught up. And the rest was history. So only San Antonio and individual adjustments in this for me.
1: So how do you see it going?
0: I see San Antonio.
1: Even series?
0: Yeah, I see him going. I see this going 1-1. Yeah. Going 1-1 because of the aggressive style and the opportunistic? Mm-hmm. Opportunistic? How do you say it?
1: Opportunistic.
3: Boisterous?
1: You had it.
0: No, I was already boisterous a long time ago. opportunistic runs out in transition and those threes that you can take ahead of the shot clock. If those are not there, it's okay to have shot 4 threes in a row and make them all, you don't have to shoot the fifth one. You can slow it down, and slow it down meaning let's move it 2 or 3 times and get a shot that we want where we want the shot instead of what the defense is inviting us to take at that moment. You know what I mean? I thought they got a little bit ahead of themselves because they were on fire in the first half. And they thought they was going to carry over in the second half, and they didn't. So those missed shots led to runouts, 3-on-2 breaks, 2-on-1 breaks. Then you're playing catch-up. And that's a different ball game than what you wanted to play and being in control of. So,
1: I just looked up Wemby shoe size.
2: Oh, we were talking about this the other night.
1: Did y'all look it up?
2: Yeah.
0: 24.
1: Now, 20 and

0: half. But you know how Nike runs. So some models of Nike, it's 21 and a half to 22.
1: Yeah.
2: What size are you?
1: 14.
0: I'm 12.
3: So 7 more inches.
2: Nuts.
0: He's almost,
1: I think Shaq is 22, I think.
0: He's almost twice me.
1: Shaq foot bigger than his.
2: I mean, that.
1: Yeah, that's a massive.
2: That's a massive human.
1: Being. And that's and the thing with it, Babsy, there's be different. The guy is lean.
2: Yeah.
1: Like we're still honestly seeing a baby right now. Like this, he's
0: he
1: not
0: does look like a baby deer, sort of.
1: Yeah, it's like Giannis Antetokounmpo.
0: Yeah.
1: Remember when Giannis Antetokounmpo came in? He was frail. Like they got a picture floating around. Like he was like this. It's like it's in fetal position. It's look, it looks
0: yeah.
1: weird. But
0: yeah.
1: now you see him and he,
0: he's big. Yeah.
1: And that probably ain't number 15, 20 pounds. Wait till Wimby put that on.
0: Yeah.
1: Now, it's going to be a different ball game. So you better get it out the way now. Pick on him now because it won't be happening long.
0: You just busted out Giannis' last name twice in a row in like less than 10 seconds. Nobody ever says his last name anymore.
1: I learned that. You know me and
2: say it again.
1: Antetokounmpo. Me and his brother were teammates.
0: I remember.
2: Oh. Brother.
1: Yeah, that was my boy. I called him Prince Akeem.
0: From Coming to America?
1: From Coming to America. Because he had the same little haircut, the little baby miniature fro. You know what I mean? I took him under my
0: with
1: wing.
0: With a little cut?
1: Yeah, it was my boy. Yeah. I remember him telling me, man, his brother was his older brother. I mean, his younger brother was going to go to the NBA. I'm like, dog, hey, man, come on in here, man. What are you talking about? Come chill with me.
0: There are stories about how far those guys had to go to play basketball, like from their home. Yeah. Miles.
1: That's what I'm telling. I used to tell them, come on and stay with me. You cool. Shower over here, dog. We go get something to eat. Like, because it, man, it's going to be a whole day. And, it, man, we got out of practice about 6. You know, sun going down. This man got to walk 45, 50 minutes. You know what I mean? A smooth and a moving walk. Not no little, I'm going to just be chill going to the house. No, you got to be moving. You know what I mean? I was like, man, you might as well just come on and stay with me, King. That's my boy. What's his name? Thanasis.
0: What the heck? Prince Akeem.
1: Yeah,
0: this is how you get stuck with nicknames. Because
1: so
0: somebody will come up to you and be like, hey, you remember Marvin from back in the day, blah, blah, blah. I was like, Marvin, what was his nickname?
1: No.
0: Because you don't remember
1: King.
0: Names.
1: No, I remember Akeem. Well, Akeem, boy, I introduced him to Prince deodorant Akeem. And everything. He ain't know nothing about no deodorant. Oh, no. He come up out the shower still earthquaking. I said, come on, Akeem, man. I said, did you use the soap? No. He's like, no, for what? All right, come on. I got you.
2: Did you have to teach him how to use the soap?
1: Yeah, at school.
0: He was just taking rinse off showers?
1: No, he was really washing, but wasn't washing with nothing. So he wasn't rinsing off. He was really in that scrub, and he just wasn't nothing to scrub with.
0: He didn't know what the soap was?
1: No.
2: Or a washcloth or a loofah.
1: You know, Europe think that stuff stinks. Soaps with them fragrances and Dove.
0: They don't like it.
4: Dawn looks appalled over there.
1: Stink to them.
2: I'm just.
1: But.
2: Listen, I've been around a lot of locker rooms.
1: I'm telling you.
2: And there, and those locker rooms all believe in showers and deodorant, so I can't even imagine.
1: Exactly. Like, but the cold thing, I will give them credit for, they was going to run with some shampoo. And then they let the shampoo kind of rinse them down.
0: Oh,
1: you know what
0: okay.
1: I mean? Like, so they hitting the shampoo. You know what I mean?
0: I love the
2: hair, body.
1: Yeah. They just hit wherever hair is, they're using the shampoo for that.
2: Okay, but that should be, I mean, that should be better
1: that's
2: than
1: for
2: nothing.
1: A while. Yeah, it's you know, for a cool time.
2: Okay.
0: Wherever the hair is, yeah, they're using shampoo. Yeah.
2: Like chest hair.
1: Yeah, you feel
2: okay, wash back. That up.
1: Yeah. Back hair, all that.
2: Back hair. All the hair.
0: I love your random European stories.
1: You know what I'm telling you, dog.
0: That was a wild time over there.
1: I asked Randy. I said, Randy, hey, dog, am I tripping? They ain't going to never use no soap. Because we go in, we got loofah, soap, shampoo. You know what I mean?
2: Yeah.
1: Sit it right there. Everybody can see it.
2: Yeah.
1: You know what I mean? And if I ain't got none, I'll be like, hey, chill, let me use your soap real quick. Nobody ever used the soap.
0: That's good for you.
1: They ask you to use shampoo. Like, what? Dog, no. It's going to reverse. Use the soap, then use shampoo. Then let's see what we can do. You know what I mean? But, yeah. They went with that. Shout out to my boy. I love y'all, Italia.
0: Prince Akeem.
2: That's great.
1: Yeah, Turkey really didn't like it. I don't even remember showering in Turkey with them.
0: What was the wildest place home. For you?
1: Bulgaria.
2: Bulgaria.
0: Man. Why?
2: Was it dangerous?
0: The party scene?
1: I don't know if it was. It felt dangerous, Babsy, because, you know, they were coming up out of the war. You know what I mean? And out there, ruins. The city still had war ruins. You know what I mean? Like, you could see them walking down the street. Like, nah,
0: where right things had been bombed.
1: So, like, yeah. Say we're going down 2nd Avenue. Uh-huh. Remember when the bomb went off down
2: yeah.
1: there?
2: Yeah.
1: And
2: yeah.
1: they don't clean it up. So you walking Shoot. Down there, and
2: they
1: just
2: did
1: got
2: it forever.
1: They just got it.
0: They're
2: is it even? I don't even think it's
0: Second
2: back
0: Avenue,
2: open
0: well,
2: yet.
0: Second
2: I
0: Avenue
2: mean,
0: is
2: part
0: a,
2: is, but
0: 2nd Avenue as a street is open.
2: Yeah,
1: yes,
2: yeah,
1: open.
0: But they're still
2: But it
0: working.
2: Was recent.
1: Yeah, yeah. Like a month
0: a couple
1: or
0: months
1: ago.
0: Ago.
2: Yeah.
0: It was a couple months ago.
1: Yep.
0: But they, because that's how I walked to the stadium across that bridge. But they're still working on the
1: like some
0: main
1: of that stuff still boarded up and stuff. Like ain't no boarded up. That's what I'm trying to tell you. And you got the cobblestones and all that, you know what I mean? You look, I'm like, darn, this feel weird, man. So it wasn't nothing going, it wasn't dangerous, but just felt different. You know what I'm saying? I ain't used to that. So, but they did have a Cold Blooded American Mall. Shout out to the American Mall.
0: Get you is that what it was called?
1: I don't know. I just call it that. The mall, they speak English, you know, a little bit. They got American restaurants, so I can get my food going back to the house.
0: 3HL 104.5 The Zone. We got a lot going on today. Wow, one of the man. Better NFL players says that 2027 will probably be his last season. We'll talk about when we come back. Friday, June 5th. That is the date, in case you were wondering. 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
13: Did you know that almost half the vegetables and more than 3/4 of the fruit that we eat in this country come from just one state, California? Yeah, it's true. And according to a new report by the Environmental Working Group, a health advocacy organization, a lot of this produce is tainted with PFAS, which are sometimes referred to as forever chemicals. Why? Well, the EPA says pesticides keep America's food supply safe, abundant, and affordable. And of course, these chemicals are used in every state, not just California. Now, if you are worried, though, about how much you're consuming, the best thing to do is to buy organic produce, if and when you can. Organic or not, you should rinse all fruits and vegetables under running water. Don't use any soap. And as one epidemiologist told us, use a brush on sturdier items like carrots, potatoes, and cucumbers. I'm Dr. Sanjay Gupta, helping you live a better life.
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1: I-24 eastbound just before Bell Road, the left lane blocked there due to a crash. The right lane's blocked on I-40 eastbound past Fessler's Lane due to a crash. Also 24 eastbound before exit 62 at Old Hickory Boulevard, a crash there blocking the right lane and right shoulder in Laverne. I'm Jay Harper.
2: 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We'll be here until 6 o'clock. A lot of people have swung by. Love coming out to the borough. We haven't been in the borough in a minute.
3: No,
2: have we?
3: No, we ain't been around in a minute because we missed the I think people making up for
4: our Buffalo Wild Wings.
3: Bingo, Babsy.
4: Are we gonna? Have we found somebody else to do that? If B Dubs isn't gonna jump in with us,
3: I heard we were hovering around somebody. I don't know if I should mention them or not.
4: Oh, okay.
2: Probably not.
3: Okay. I heard somebody wanted to bring us out. So,
4: listen.
2: Well, and they should, because I know that we're gonna try the conversation with Buffalo Wild Wings again. So,
3: okay.
2: We'll see. They just made a decision from way above Nashville. Without really understanding what was going on within this market and how many of y'all came out and supported those shows and all
3: what
2: those
3: it means.
2: Things. So that was a kind of a national company decision there.
3: And in the times of yore when we needed it most. Like, we needed a wash away toast the last 2 years. Very
2: whew. Yeah. Wash away your liver.
3: Yeah. We probably would have had to switch the water. So much washing away would have been.
2: Guess what else is coming up? The Zone Karaoke Night.
3: Yeah, it's going down.
2: Getting the band together for a special night of covering music.
3: Better believe it.
2: Get ready to unleash your inner rock star at our first karaoke night party at the Greenlight Bar on June 24th. Come by and see us.
3: Come by and have a ball.
2: Night. We'll get you more information as we get closer. If you want to go online, you can see some more information there. 1045thezone.com/events. Baseball Super Regional starting up today, and number 5 ranked North Carolina playing unranked USC in Chapel Hill. Mm-hmm. Game 1, top of the 7th inning, USC up to bat and up in the game 6-5. So North Carolina trailing late in game 1 there. Little Rock leading Troy 1-0. Ole Miss and Auburn coming up tonight at 7 o'clock.
4: Let's go, War Eagle.
2: Number 4 ranked Auburn. They have 2 incredible pitchers. Mm-hmm. That's one thing. But game 1 is tonight. It says ESPN/ESPN2, so I don't know. Just check them. West Virginia beat Cal Poly today 12-2. Lots of games going on tomorrow. So it'll be a day full of lots of SEC teams involved. What are there, 7? Out of the 16?
3: I think so.
2: Our SEC schools? I think that's right.
3: Pretty positive, URL.
2: 615-737-1045. That is the number. CMA Fest, rocking Nashville. Downtown was buzzing last night. Florida Georgia Line, we're back at it. And what's funny about that to me is we met those guys. They did 3HL at Toy Field. And we didn't know who they were yet. And it's so funny because, like, their marketing person was kind of like, hey, these are the guys, blah, blah, this is what they do and all this. Well, one's a Georgia fan, one's a Florida fan. So I was like, that's all I need to know. Yeah. And so we did the conversation. I'm telling you, Slade, like 2 weeks later, those dudes, boom,
3: yeah,
2: straight to the top.
3: Blew up.
2: Yeah.
3: Blew up. They still
2: that's a wild world, man.
3: Yeah.
2: That music thing.
3: I know, question. All it takes is instant.
2: Yeah.
3: Moment. Does
2: one
3: do they
2: shiny
3: still have
2: moment
3: that bar? Yeah.
2: FGL?
3: Yeah.
2: I don't know. Good question.
5: I think it got replaced by something else.
3: Did it?
5: It's like it's right by the foot of the pedestrian bridge.
2: Yep. You go down to Broadway all the time, Ross?
5: No. That's a tourist thing.
3: Yeah.
5: That ain't for locals.
3: Yeah, that ain't what you want to just
5: I'll go on random occasions.
3: It's fun to do that too.
2: Babs likes to go down there sometimes.
3: It's fun when you go down there. If you can do it two
4: now
3: or three times a year.
5: You got to pick your spots.
4: Yeah, I can't be doing it like I used to. See, back in the day when I first moved to town and I was young, that was 20 years ago, and single, I had like Wednesday, Thursdays off, I think, because I worked weekends because I was a weekend sports anchor.
2: Yeah.
4: And so,
2: your Monday was like
4: Thursday. Yeah. So I would, be honky tonking, whatever. I knew all the bouncers at the stage and all that. We had a ball on Broadway, but it is not the same.
3: Yeah,
4: it's totally different now. During the week, like you used to just be able to go in and walk right in.
2: See,
4: you're playing now during the week. No,
2: you're playing this down though. You are the one in the group. Like later in the evening, you're like, let's go.
4: Oh hell yeah!
2: Because like when she gets going, she wants to go. She wants to keep going.
3: That's what I love that about Babs.
4: Mr. Babs.
2: There ain't no.
4: Oh,
2: it's time to go to bed.
4: No, you have to go home. And I'm like, oh no, this is one of those nights.
2: No.
4: We're not going home. We're going to listen to country music. We're going to the stage. We're going to Tootsie's. Nope, we ain't going home. You cannot make me.
2: So last night, Jason Aldean, Ella Langley, who y'all put me on Ella Langley. I listened to her last night in the Apple Max headphones.
3: Yep,
2: she can go, man.
3: Tough.
2: Yeah,
3: I mean, getting home.
2: She was out last night. Gretchen Wilson, Dina Carter, Tucker Wetmore. Tonight it's Blake Shelton, Cody Johnson, Shaboozy,
3: my guy,
2: the Red Clay Strays, and Keith Urban.
4: Mm-hmm. That's a good lineup.
5: Keith is special. I've seen him at CMAs before.
2: What's cool about Keith too is he's such a good entertainer. And I always say, like, the guitar looks like an appendage on his person. Like he was born with it attached to himself. Like he just looks like that's where the guitar should be where it is. You know, some people look a little erratic and stuff like that. Not him. But during his shows, he'll go on like a classic rock, like 10-minute thing where he's just going between guitar song after guitar song. He's phenomenal. Saturday, Tim McGraw, Jordan Davis, Carly Pearson, Zach Topp, and then Sunday, Riley Green, Bailey Zimmerman, Hardy, and Luke Bryan closes it out. CMA Fest. Welcome to all of y'all that have come into town and are spending your money and tax dollars with us.
3: Welcome on in.
2: And, you know, staying in hotels where part of that will help build an NFL stadium that's going to host a Super Bowl.
4: Appreciate that.
2: Mm-hmm.
4: Now, just y'all come back now, but don't move here.
2: Also, shout out. We've had a lot. I mentioned we've had a lot of people come by and see us. Shout out to Officer Whitworth, man.
3: Yeah.
2: Swung by, said he listens to the show.
4: Finest.
2: Yeah, and all y'all, man. Shout out to the police, fire, paramedics, everybody. They're in their car a lot, so we get a lot of feedback from those guys and gals that listen a lot, and appreciate what you all do as first responders. I love one question to Officer Whitworth.
3: What?
2: 'Cause he had all his gear on, you know, with the vest and all of it. Was it you, Babs? How much does that weigh, or was that you, Slay?
4: No, that was Slay.
3: Yeah, that was me.
2: How much does all that weigh?
3: Babs said, what's all that pepper spray for?
4: Yeah, and then I looked close. It was not pepper spray. It was extra bullets. I'm like, never mind. That's not pepper spray. Sorry.
2: I love how you go bullets and not like ammunition or something.
4: Sorry, extra, what are they? Clips. Extra clips.
2: Clips, yeah. There you go. You can do that too. 30 pounds.
3: 30 pounds, man. Hey, dog. Listen.
2: It's hot out there for 30 extra pounds.
3: Listen, I'm going to put the public service announcement out there. A little cool, little sneak little baby announcement, man, from Unknown. You know what I mean? Okay, cruel. Okay, I see you.
2: Don't be cruel.
3: Oh, I should have known it. What's up, Zephyr?
4: I was about to be like, oh, he's cruel actually learning. Listening to us. Listen to that.
3: Good
4: it's Zeph.
3: It is Zephyr.
5: Good job, cruel.
2: How about Zeph quick to take?
4: Zeph doesn't listen to us sometimes.
3: Yeah, it probably was.
2: How about Zeph, though, quick to take credit for
4: that? Yeah, right?
3: Yeah, it was good.
4: No, it was
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8: Game 2 of the NBA Finals, still about 40 minutes away. The Knicks, who took the opener at San Antonio, are facing the Spurs there again tonight. Knicks have won 12 straight this postseason, the playoff record, Golden State's 15 in a row in 2017. The Finals opener drew nearly 17 million total viewers. Former coach Paul Westhead won the Chuck Daly Lifetime Achievement Award from the Coaches Association. Stanley Cup Final Game 3 is Saturday night. Broncos linebacker Jonathan Cooper Federer and his girlfriend were each arrested for domestic violence. At the French Open, number two Alexander Zverev advanced to Sunday's final. He's never won a Grand Slam event. To baseball, today at Wrigley, San Francisco 18-3 winners against the Cubs. At Philadelphia, bottom of the fourth, it's 6-3 Phillies over the White Sox. Detroit leads the Mariners 3-1, bottom of the fifth. Red Sox up 2-1 at the Yankees in the fourth. I'm Steve DeSager.
9: One guy is happily divorced. 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One guy's been inducted into three halls of fame. One guy has only mopped a hall. Does this seem weird to anybody else?
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9: 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Here's Rob Parker.
11: Hour number two here on the number Odd Couple on a funky Flashback Friday. Hour one just blew by. Rob Parker, Keith McPherson in for Kelvin Washington.